0: Good evening. Welcome to the Delilah Show. Who is this?
1: It's Journey.
0: Journey?
1: Yes, ma'am.
0: Welcome aboard. What can I do for you?
1: First off, I want to say I love your show so much, Delilah. I've been listening since I was like 10 years old, and this is the first time I get to call. If you could, I'd like you to play a song for my mama.
0: Listen to you with the sweet voice and mama's boy. What's your mama's name?
1: My mama's name is Lisa.
0: Tell me about your mother.
1: I love her so much. For the longest time, she was told she couldn't have kids, you know, and I was what they call her a rainbow baby. And so we've really been close for like the longest time. And I want to play a song for her tonight just to let her know I love her.
0: So that means your mama likes sappy love songs.
1: Yes, yeah, she does.
0: And she had me playing when you were riding in the back seat of her car.
1: Yes, ma'am. Yes, she did.
0: An SUV or a minivan?
1: It was a minivan, ma'am.
0: Of course it was.
1: But I love her to death. We've always been really close, and I was wondering if you could play a song.
0: A song to just let her know that you will always be mama's boy?
1: Yes, ma'am. I was wondering if you could play Don't Stop Believing by Journey. It's her favorite song, and it's the band she named me after.
0: Oh, that is so sweet. That was my son Zach's favorite song, so I will play it for your mom and for my late son.
1: Thank you, ma'am. I really appreciate it.
0: All right. God bless you. Thank you for calling.
1: Yes, ma'am. I appreciate you.

0: 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Tonight's Delilah's Dilemma is from Tina, who says, I listen to your show every night and I'd like some advice. I have recently found out through my boyfriend that his best friend's girlfriend, which is also a dear friend of mine, has made inappropriate advances towards my boyfriend. And now I'm finding it hard to be around her, to trust her, or to forgive her. Am I wrong? Have we become frenemies? Please help me. Christina, I will have my words for you coming up next. 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

Tonight's Delilah's Dilemma is from a young woman whose boyfriend has let her know that her friend, his best friend's girlfriend, is after him, is warm for his form. And she says, I'm finding it hard to be around her, to trust her, or to forgive her. Am I wrong? You have to forgive her, hon, just because not forgiving her will hurt you and will drive you crazy. But you cannot trust somebody who is not trustworthy. That's the truth. If she truly is hitting on your boyfriend, then she is not trustworthy. So you cannot trust her. What I would do is, if I were you, is I would confront her in love and say, this is what I have heard, that you are warm for my boyfriend, and that hurts me, that hurts my feelings, probably would hurt your boyfriend's feelings if he were aware of it, and it's not okay. She could be just a flirtatious person. I am extremely flirtatious, and I joke around with a lot of guys. Doesn't mean I'm warm for their form. Doesn't mean I want a relationship with them. Just means I'm a terrible flirt and always have been. Or it could be that she does not realize how inappropriate her behavior is. Or it could be she is doing exactly what you think she's doing and try to hook up with your boyfriend. Whatever she's doing, you need to confront it in love, not in rage. Talk it out and then decide if you can be friends or if you are indeed frenemies. But you gotta forgive her for your own sake.

I'm Delilah. Sometimes the right song says everything. Call for yours at 1-888-633-5452.

0: Hi there. 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Where the heck have you been? Welcome home. Maybe you saw my little video on TikTok and you said, wait a minute, I know that voice. That voice raised me. Where in this great, big, beautiful world have you been in the last, what, 10, 20 years? How long's it been? How long's it been since Dad carried you inside? But you weren't really asleep, were you? You were faking it just so he would carry you. How long since you sat in the kitchen listening to me on the radio while your mom finished up dinner? Where have you been? Did you chase your dreams? Did you catch any? Did you marry that boy you used to call me and want me to dedicate the love songs to? And was he truly your knight in shining armor? Or was it more just for a shining night? I've missed you. I'm glad you found your way home. I'm here just like the good old days. I'm here every single night. I'm here in the studio taking your calls and sharing your stories all night long. Welcome home. 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

0: Hi, good evening. Welcome to the Delilah Show. Who is this?
1: This is Jo Ellen.
0: Jo Ellen, thank you for pulling over so I could hear you. What can I do to make your evening a little more special, a little more peaceful?
1: I'm calling to request a song for my husband.
0: Why does it sound like your heart is breaking?
1: It is. He passed away yesterday morning.
0: Oh, honey, I'm so sorry. Oh, my gosh, and here I am worrying about being able to hear you and record you when your heart is breaking.
1: I'm on my way to the airport to pick up his daughter.
0: How can you even drive right now?
1: I always do what I have to do. I'm the person that gets things done.
0: Right now, you're the person that gets to grieve, however that looks. I am so sorry. What happened?
1: He's been ill for quite some time. He's been in the nursing home for nearly 5 years. And so he went peacefully, though, and I'm so thankful. We've been married 25 years.
0: If he has been that sick that long, I'm sure your heart is breaking, but I'm sure you're also rejoicing that he's whole and healed and no longer hurting.
1: He is. The day before he passed away, he accepted Jesus.
0: So he is completely healed, he is completely whole, and he is completely rejoicing.
1: Mm-hmm.
0: Oh, what a gift to your heart.
1: And he's meeting my son in heaven.
0: Oh, he's meeting a whole lot of folks in heaven.
1: Yeah.
0: Think of all the line of the thousands of people he's meeting in heaven.
1: I kept reminding him of that.
0: What song can I play for your heart tonight?
1: Have I told you lately that I love you?
0: I will play that. And what's your husband's name?
1: Earl.
0: I will play a song and I will say a prayer that God will let him send you a little message that he made it, that he's rejoicing, and that in time you'll all be together again.
1: I made him promise. I said, when it's my time to come, you and my son come and get me. He said he would. He said, I'll find you.
0: God bless you, and I'm going to be praying for you, hon.
1: Thank you.
0: Good night.
1: Good night.

friend. Hello. What would you like to talk about tonight? Your hopes, your dreams, your heartache, your disappointments, your joy, your unspeakable joy. Whatever it is that is on your heart tonight, call me 1-888-633-5452.

0: good evening. Welcome to the Delilah Show. Who is this?
1: This is Victoria.
0: Hi, Victoria. Love the name. What can I do for you tonight?
1: I am just wanting a song for my daughter and I. We've been going through a really hard time the last several months with job loss and trying to find a new job, but things are finally starting to look up a little bit. A lot of prayer, and now I'm working delivering pizzas. So you're riding with me right now as I'm on my way back from delivering a pizza.
0: What is your daughter's name and how old is she?
1: Her name is Hannah and she's 20. She's got a lot of disabilities though, so she has been unable to work.
0: So mom is holding down the fort right now with a pepperoni pizza.
1: Yes, ma'am.
0: You got to do what you got to do.
1: Yes.
0: I'm very proud of you.
1: Thank you.
0: And where is Hannah while you're out driving pizza at night?
1: She's at home with our fur babies.
0: You sound like a great mom.
1: Thanks.
0: You sound like a stressed out mom.
1: Definitely am, yes. It has been a lot of stress. I haven't been eating very well, not by choice, just haven't been able to eat very well.
0: How about I find a song for you, but how about I ask anybody who's listening, who's ever been in that position where you're exhausted, you are fried, you've given all you've got to give, and yet it still doesn't feel like enough. How about I ask everybody in that situation to just stop and send some prayers and ask God to bless you and your daughter?
1: That would be amazing.
0: Do you like to drink tea?
1: Yes.
0: Does Hannah like to drink tea?
1: Yes, she does.
0: If I sent you some of my favorite Bigelow tea just to give you a little moment to yourself, would you brew it up and sit down and enjoy a cup and listen to me on the radio and think, I'm going to make it, I'm going to be okay, Mama Delilah said so.
1: Of course I can do that.
0: And God is on my side.
1: Yeah.
0: All right. I'm going to send you some goodness and a song.
1: All right. Thank you so much. You have a great night.
0: You're going to be fine, I promise.
1: Thanks very much.

0: friend.
1: You know, people call me from all walks of life. People call me while they're on their way home from work or while they're on their way out to work. Folks who work the late shift. People call me when they are picking their kids up from dad's house or picking their kids up from soccer practice. And sometimes kids call me while they're hanging out with mom or dad. In just a moment, I'm going to talk to such a sweet, polite young man who wants to hear a song for his taxi driver, the one who gets him to and from sports every night, who makes sure he's at practice, who makes sure his uniform is clean, who makes sure his belly is full. That's what they're doing right now. And I am going to play them a little dinner dedication coming up next. Stay tuned for that. 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
18: Tom has been a teacher for over 40 years. One day, I think one of the students had asked the question and he didn't remember the answer. 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

0: Hi, good evening. Welcome to the Delilah Show. Who is this?
1: Reggie, and I wanted to dedicate a song to my mom.
0: Hi, Reggie. How old are you?
1: I'm 12.
0: What do you want to tell Mama tonight, Reggie?
1: Well, I'm currently in the car with her. We're getting Chick-fil-A. But she drives me to hockey every day, and I just wanted to dedicate a song to her.
0: To tell her how much you appreciate the effort she pours into you every day?
1: Yeah.
0: Now, in addition to driving you to hockey, does she do things like make sure you're fed, make sure you're up in school on time, make sure your homework is done, make sure you brush your teeth, make sure you get to all your dentist appointments and doctor's appointments, make sure you're passing your grades, make sure you have fun with your friends, and make sure that if you've got to go to a birthday party over the weekend, you get there kind of on time?
1: Yeah, she helps me with a lot of things.
0: And how much do you love her?
1: As much as I can.
0: Well, she sounds like a wonderful mom, and you sound like an amazing kid.
1: Thank you.
0: Is there a song that will speak to her heart, or you want me to try to find one?
1: Can you pick one?
0: I can do that. Hopefully you will listen for years to come, even after you're not riding in the back seat with mom. But if you're 12, you get to sit up front now, don't you?
1: Yeah.
0: Do I hear brothers and sisters in the car with you?
1: No, that was the Chick-fil-A people.
0: Oh, did you get your order?
1: Yeah.
0: All right. Go enjoy it, and I'll play a song for Mama.
1: Okay. Thank you.
0: Good night.

0: Request dedications, stories, songs to celebrate the good times, the birthdays, the anniversaries. I talked to somebody last night who's got a year and three months sobriety under her belt and was celebrating the new life she's been gifted. What do you want to celebrate tonight? What are you celebrating? Call me. Tell me your situation, and I bet I can find the perfect song that lyrically will touch your heart. Give me a try. 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Give me a call. I'd love to hear from you. 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

0: Hi, good evening. Welcome to the Delilah Show. Who's this?
1: Hi, Delilah. This is Carolyn.
0: Carolyn, what can I do for you?
1: Well, there's a song that I would really like to hear. 30 years ago, I met a man that I fell in love with just truly, madly, and deeply. And I need a reminder every so often why I'm not with him. Because, you see, he was married. And he's contacted me recently. And he just wanted to know, do I still think of him? Well, of course I do. But there's tears there, too.
0: So you're over him. You've moved on. This is just a memory that's fleeting across your heart?
1: Just like I say, it's a memory, yes. There are fond memories. But
0: how many years ago did you have feelings for him?
1: 30. I still have sweet memories.
0: Right. Well, once you've loved somebody and given them your heart, that never goes away.
1: He still owns a part of it.
0: Yeah. But so you just want a song to remember the sweet, sweet times.
1: Yes.
0: Okay. I can do that for you.
1: That would be great.
0: You have a good night.
1: Thank you, Delilah. And thank you for everything you do for everybody.
0: You are welcome.
1: Have a great night.
0: Bye-bye.

kids are back in school, or is it killing you already that you got to get up earlier and get them off to school and then make sure somebody picks them up from school, or there's somebody there when they get home from school, and then you got to do school work with them and harp. Well, if you're busy doing school work tonight, homework with the kids, welcome. I'm going to be here for you all night long.

0: Hi, Sandra. This is Delilah. What can I do for you?
1: I'd like to make a dedication to a very special person that's come into my life.
0: What's his name?
1: His name's Christian.
0: Okay. How long have you been seeing him?
1: About 2 months now. We knew each other for about 4 years now. We both were kind of tied up in other things in life and other relationships. And about 3 months ago, we started, you know, hanging out, and we both knew we had an attraction, but we were both afraid to be the one to come forward with it.
0: So who finally broke down and said, oh, by the way, I'm crazy about you?
1: I think that would be me in my own little way. I think I did.
0: You want to know something? It usually is the woman who takes the initiative there and says, okay, enough is enough. I just got to come out and say it. I want to kiss your face.
1: Yeah, that's basically what I went and done.
0: And I don't know if that's because guys are afraid of rejection or if they're just more stoic or if they're, I don't know, but it just kind of, in all the calls I take, it kind of seems to be that it's the woman who has to finally say, oh, by the by, if you haven't noticed, I can't stop staring at your face, and I just am in love with you. How did you tell him?
1: He was kind of afraid of relationships and commitment, and I just kind of told him, you know, he was wondering where we were going to go and how we were going to go to next levels, and I just told him that I would be here in support of him.
0: So you didn't even say, I want to kiss your face?
1: And I went and kissed his face.
0: Oh, you didn't say it, you just did it.
1: Right.
0: Okay, all right. That's a good move. Good tactic.
1: Yeah.
0: No, just forget the words. Just, you know, go straight for the lips.
1: Yeah, I had to let him know.

0: Did you have a great day today? I had kind of a mixed emotions kind of day. Whenever I spend some time with someone that I really love, my heart gets filled. But then when they have to leave, especially when they live so far away, I kind of go through a little grieving process. Not that, you know, I don't feel like I won't see them again soon. I'll see my friend again during the holidays. But a friend came and visited the last few days, and we had such a great time. His name is Charlie. If you look up Charlie's Chicks on social media, you'll see my friend Charlie. He's very colorful. And Charlie knows a little bit about everything. He knows about roses. He knows about chickens. He knows about raising everything from doves to parrots to goldfish. Mostly he knows about roses and flowers and garden plants. He knows so much more than me. The man is a plethora of information. He is like a walking, living encyclopedia. To me, he's more fascinating than asking AI anything because he's got all this life experience. I have a lot of life experience and I have years of gardening experience, but I forget everything. I forget where I park my car. I mean, I forget everything. Charlie remembers everything. So look up Charlie's Chicks. And if you follow him anywhere on social media, tell him that Delilah misses him. I am here to play the songs for the folks you miss, the family members, the friends, the folks who visit from out of town but then have to go back to their life. I hate it when that happens. Call me and tell me who you are thinking about on this Talk About It Tuesday night, and I will play a sweet song for them. 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

0: Hello, Delilah. How are you tonight?
1: I'm wonderful.
0: That's good. I wish I could say the same. I'm going through some hard times right now. I've been married to a wonderful man for 4 years. I mean, he is absolutely the most perfect husband in the world to me. And because of family members, because he was from a foreign land, the family never approved of the marriage. And they finally did succeed at breaking us up because of all the problems. He just couldn't handle it anymore because they went crazy on him. And he ended up leaving. He's been gone for a month now.
1: He's not the perfect husband, sweetie. The perfect husband would never, ever, ever in a million years turn his back on his beloved.
0: I wouldn't think so. I know I couldn't.
1: You can blame your family if you want. You can blame other people if you want. And they might have contributed to the problem. But the problem sounds to me like he doesn't have a strong enough constitution to defend what he believes is right. And you need a husband you can respect.
0: Yes, I agree. And it has really torn me apart. It's been a month and I don't sleep. I don't eat.
1: You need to give it time. This is fresh. Relax, breathe deep, and know that if he loves you and you are meant to be together, it will happen.
0: I agree.
1: And getting upset, getting nervous, not eating, crying, being hysterical is not going to solve the problem. It's only going to hurt you.
0: Yes. Yes, that's true. Because that's exactly what it has done.
1: So relax and know that if you guys are meant to be, it will work out in time. And if it doesn't work out in time, then he wasn't the perfect husband, honey.
0: It just seems like it always is to the heart, I suppose. Because to me, he was my soulmate anyway. Or I thought he was.
1: I will find a song of hope for you.
0: I hope so, too.
1: Good luck, honey.

0: Are you thinking about someone special tonight? Somebody on your heart? Somebody who makes your heart beat just a little bit faster, just a little bit stronger, and you want a song for them? Megan wanted such a song for Armando. Amber for Jim. Emily wanted something sweet for her husband, Freddie, who's been recently deployed. And I know she's missing him. We have happy 52nd anniversary wishes going out to Jim and Ladine tonight. Tamara and Bob wanted a song, Natasha and David and their miracle daughter. Who are you thinking of? Who is on your heart? Call me and tell me. The phone lines are open, 1-888-633-5452. 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

0: Hi, Jasmine. Welcome to the Delilah Show. What can I do for you?
1: Well, I was wondering, my boyfriend and I don't have a song yet. We've been dating together for about a year and a half. He's really patient. He's seen me through my worst times, and I'm really in love with him.
0: And is this the one? Are you guys planning a forever together? Have we talked about it? Yeah?
1: Mm-hmm.
0: Does he have the qualities that you would hope to find in a forever partner?
1: I would say so. And I think that he's found that in me as well.
0: Listen to you grin. You're just like, yes. Your face hurts from grinning so much. You're so in love.
1: Yeah, we're at a laundromat right now.
0: Oh, gosh, I remember those days. All right, so you need your song, but we haven't, like, got to that putting a ring on it phase yet.
1: No, but we've talked about it.
0: All right, well, Mama Delilah will have to have a private conversation with him to say, come on, dude, step up to the plate.
1: Thank you.
0: I will be happy to have that conversation, but in the meantime, let me find a song that just rejoices in how wonderful it is when you find the one that completes you.
1: Thank you.
0: All right. Have a great night. Bye-bye.
1: You too.

join me, Delilah, for the first time tonight. I'm glad that you're here, and if you've got a story you would like to share, you can call me so we can try to find the perfect request or dedication for you tonight.

0: She still feels it, and we started with counseling and stuff, and I've seen a lot of things that I wasn't there for to do for her and to help her with, and just the things I've done in the past that haven't been right to her. And I just wanted to know I do love her very, very much. And I just was wondering if you could play a song for her. Gloria Love by Pete Cetera.
1: I will do that for you, and I hope that you're able to reconnect.
0: Well, I think we are. It just takes time.
1: Time heals all wounds, and time wounds all heals.
0: That's right.

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9: It's America at Night with McGraw-Milhaven, and we are in for a treat tonight because if you really want to know what's going on inside the tech companies, you really need to talk to somebody who was inside the tech companies. And we're in luck because there's a brand new book out. HarperCollins is the publisher. The book is called Don't Be Evil, Bad Bosses, Fake Promises, and My Escape from Big Tech. Claire Stapleton, the author, welcome to America at Night. Thanks for joining us.
10: Thank you so much for having me.
9: You worked at Google for how long?
10: 12 years.
9: And what did you do?
10: 12 long years.
9: 12 long years. What did you do for Google?
10: I came straight out of college, and I was on the communications team, and later I shifted into marketing. So as I kind of refer to it, corporate cheerleader kind of position. So, yeah, not the most likely turn to, start organizing a protest against the company.
9: Yeah, let's go back to the beginning. This was your first job out of college?
10: Yeah, I came through college recruiting. 2007 was a really unique time in the tech industry. It was the dot-com boom was in the rear view. It was growing like gangbusters. Companies like Google were hiring tons of young people straight out of college, putting them in these kind of entry-level jobs, but also giving them a fair amount of responsibility. So I had no idea what corporate communications was. I was an English major. I went to Penn. And I just said, this sounds like an amazing company to be a part of. I don't know anything about coding or engineering, but I think I could help them tell their story, which seems to be a great story.
9: And so we walked onto the Google job, and you thought you'd gone and died and gone to heaven, I'm assuming.
10: I thought that I had gotten the golden ticket in the chocolate bar in Willy Wonka. I mean, the campus was really impressive, and it was sort of like Google was obviously a huge technological juggernaut. I mean, as a young person then, Gmail was new. They bought YouTube. Google Maps was sort of transforming how we, navigate the world. But really something that Google was kind of exporting was a workplace philosophy. And that started with these campuses, which had all this amazing food and they'd have ball pits. It was sort of like a continuation of college, but better. And you're getting paid and, people were playing video games all night. I mean, it was like a really unique environment.
9: How much did you get paid, or did you get paid on the privilege of working there and or stock options? How did that work?
10: I did get stock options, nothing compared to what they gave engineers. But, I think I had a friend who was doing Teach for America, and I was maybe making like $10,000 or $15,000 more than that. It was not the most well-paid entry-level job. But the upside of being at a company like Google, which, the stock kept going up and up and up. They did a stock split a couple of years after I was there. The sturdiness of these companies in the economy have made them a really great choice of employer, ultimately, for young people who are trying to build a career.
9: The book is called Don't Be Evil. Claire Stapleton, our guest. The book, Don't Be Evil, not just the title of your book, but that was also their mission statement, was it not?
10: It was sort of like an informal mantra. When they would give every new hire a code of conduct, that was at the top of the page. Larry and Sergey, when the founders of the company, when the company went public, they put out a letter to shareholders saying, we're not a conventional company, we don't intend to become one, and Don't Be Evil was this kind of rallying cry that we are never going to succumb to short-term pressure. Everything is going to be about making the ethical choice. And so that was really the kind of ethos and mission of the company.
9: Okay, so everything's going swimmingly. And when do you begin to lie to yourself? When do you start compromising? When do you start realizing, wait a minute, maybe this isn't all the panacea that I signed up for?
10: Yeah, I think I had some questions my first year because it was a really hierarchical environment. And here I was giving the campus tours to the journalists as part of the PR team. And I was sort of putting out the internal rhetoric about how flat there was no hierarchy. We have basically no managers, but that wasn't really the experience. I mean, it really was a sort of high control environment, very clear norms and expectations. I mean, just as how it goes, in a corporate environment, but the company was saying it really wasn't that. And then, as time went on, I think that there was a leadership change. Larry Page, the founder of the company, kind of came back and did a second stint as the CEO. And that was an interesting time because it really took Google into this kind of rhetoric around we're going to change the world. And Google kind of always said that, but he was talking a lot about moonshots and we're going to solve humanity's greatest problems. And I think that's the kind of stuff where over time we started to think, what is really the impact of these technological companies? Because they're certainly amassing a lot of money and power, but do we really feel that these companies are making the world a better place by connecting people through technology? So, yeah, I mean, I think it's a very, very slow process that for me, it was also about having challenging work environments, toxic work culture, all the stuff people experience in corporations. But because of having been so nourished by all this rhetoric about how Google was this progressive workplace of the future, this utopia, that's when you start to sort of, develop a more critical perspective.
9: Did you realize that then and suppress it, or did you not realize it until after you got out?
10: I think it was, it was both things happening. I think you have to sort of suppress it. Being in marketing and communications, you have to be a cheerleader. That's the job. So if you're starting to feel like you're losing your soul a little bit, or you're saying things are disingenuous, or I was involved in my last few years at YouTube, in they were constantly having these brand crises where creators would do things that were dangerous or bad influence, and we would have to be out there sort of spinning a different story. You know, I think I was really starting to become disillusioned with the gap between what I thought the company was and what I had to go out and say every day.
9: Yeah. Claire Stapleton, our guest, Don't Be Evil, Bad Bosses, Fake Promises, and My Escape from Big Tech. How much of this book did you leave on the cutting room floor? I mean, how honest were you? Did you tell all the tales? Did you tell some of the tales?
10: There's so much more. And I have to say, because when you write a memoir, which, you know, you're drawing from your life, people are like, wow, why didn't you include that crazy thing that we, you know, went through in 2008? I'm like, I didn't even remember that. There's just like whole years, you know, over 12 years, so much goes on in a corporate environment. But I actually used my Google chat log, because I had a couple of friends that we would do G-chat, you know, through the workday, people in related industries. And, you know, I had so many vivid details that were sort of just like me. I came out of this meeting. This is so crazy with this boss. This is what's going on with me. So, yeah, I mean, but I think it's really kind of painfully honest, because even though there's a lot of Google plot that happens, like Google changes, the world's changing, there's all these sort of big things going on around me. But ultimately, it's sort of about my personal life and my personal journey. It's a very much a memoir in that way that, you know, for better or for worse, it's quite vulnerable.
9: How bad does Google come out in this? I mean, are they the evil empire? Or are they?
10: You know what? Google is just, you know, they said, you know, we don't intend to become a conventional corporation. And it really did. I think that the title Don't Be Evil is wordplay about how Google sort of set itself up. But really, it's a journey of the self. I'm just coming of age. I'm becoming more clear-eyed. I'm growing up. I think, you know, Google, just like any company, there's good things, there's bad things, there's bad bosses, there's challenging leadership, there's, you know, serving the bottom line ultimately is what these companies do. And I think it was just sort of, the book is about reckoning with, you know, how do you navigate your own kind of ethical compass in a corporation?
9: And that's interesting, because reading the book and getting ready for the interview, I saw it as two different stories. One, a tech company, but two, you could have taken out Google and put in company ABC. It doesn't matter what company there was, because it seems like many of those things happen in every single company.
10: Absolutely. Absolutely. There was a woman who reached out to me toward the end of my journey, who came from Wall Street, and she said, the only difference is Wall Street's more honest about what it is, whereas Google, you know, for a long time really wanted to hold on to the image of being kind of the most virtuous corporation you could ever have, you know?
9: There was a quote that I wrote down that I wanted to ask you about. And you write in the book, I strung together a lattice of jargon, my best guess as to what the executives wanted to hear. And I often use that I usually say people talk in riddles. They say things and I have no idea what they're talking about, but they say it with such conviction and so many buzzwords that you're like, oh, of course, if I say I don't understand, somehow I'm the idiot.
10: Yeah. The corp speak is so out of control. I mean, someone was just pointing out to me, did you have to like deprogram from talking like that afterwards? Yes, I absolutely did. I think that also, because being in the world of executive communications, it's a people pleaser's dream and nightmare, because you're trying to anticipate what they want to hear. You know, you want to flatter them. You want to kind of prop up the company at every turn. And so it's just complete nonsense. And it's just, the meaning is just completely drained out of it.
9: So does take me through some of those spins where something showed up on YouTube. And I've often said this before. You know, oftentimes these tech companies say, we can't monitor everything. There's nothing we can't, you know, somebody live streamed a murder on Facebook the other day. Oh, we can't do it. But then I often say, try uploading copyrighted music to YouTube. You can't do it. Right. And so,
10: exactly.
9: So take
10: the money's yelling.
9: Yeah. Take me through some of those arguments you would have.
10: People would never believe or could never understand the amount of swirl. It really looks like lack of leadership, moral murkiness. So one of the scandals that I remember so distinctly is when the huge YouTuber Logan Paul uploaded He was on a trip to Japan, and he uploaded a video of a dead body in a what's called the suicide forest, this horrible thing in Japan. And he's sort of like joking about it, laughing about it. And it you know, it really kind of sums up the sort of dehumanizing stuff that can happen when these young guys who are just so huge have this huge audience, and everything for them is about, you know, provocation and attention and clicks. And that's the business model of YouTube, right? So, and he was a real heavyweight on the platform. So it took YouTube a shocking amount of time to take that video down. It even hit the trending page. It was sort of like had made the rounds. And then you get the executives and the, you know, all the legal and everything in the room to try to figure out what action to take. And, you know, can you really punish someone like this? There's all these other things like this. And, you know, what's the precedent? There are content moderation policies on paper, but they're surprisingly hard for these companies to enforce because of the power of these, you know, celebrities on the platform. Because, you know, as Susan Wojcicki, the CEO of YouTube, would say, well, if we took that down, we'd have to take so many other things down. So a lot of times it actually is the public pressure and outrage that forces YouTube to do anything, because the company runs on eyeballs and clicks. And what generates eyeballs and clicks? Stuff like filming a dead body in Japan. I mean, it's a sort of cursed loop.
9: Where, I mean, it sort of sounds like Wreck-It Ralph breaks the internet.
10: Yeah, totally.
9: where does the moral compass come into all of these conversations?
10: You know, I think that there will always be really passionate people, you know, who are making the right arguments. But I think that, you know, what wins out is often the safe choice, the choice that sides with advertisers. I mean, YouTube did actually take a lot of action against, you know, different channels by setting up these new demonetization policies because advertisers complained. They said, we don't want our, you know, Procter & Gamble ad running on, like, you know, a beheading on YouTube. And, you know, you got to keep the advertisers happy. You've got these components of the ecosystem are really, really loud voices. So sometimes change comes from, you know, advertiser outrage or public outrage, you know, but ultimately at the end of the day, the algorithm always wins.
9: Yeah, and you know, I know you're not there anymore, but just to sort of show you the scourge of this, I have a 6-year-old daughter, and over the weekend we were watching YouTube videos on woodworking. She's getting into woodworking. She likes watching this old house, and you know, let's build a pool and let's build a dollhouse, whatever else. And you know, in the middle of it, they break for a commercial. And all of a sudden, there's an ED commercial in the middle of me and my 6-year-old daughter watching, you know, this old house. And there's no, you know, that's pure evil. And, you know, TV and radio, we could get all sorts of ratings if we were allowed to say anything we wanted and the most horrific things in the world. But yet, you know, I get clicks are the money, but at some point, the moral fiber's got to kick in somewhere.
10: Yeah. And I think that, you know, at YouTube, they used to say, well, you know, the one value that really organizes this site and organizes technology in general is free expression. Okay, but that's actually kind of taking the, you know, the path of least resistance, because ultimately you got to take a long view on your impact to society. And there are so many kids that are so hooked into YouTube. You know, you'd think you'd use better screens and controls.
9: Yeah. Well, somebody said it best when they said free speech isn't a death sentence, and free speech is important, but there are also certain guardrails and certain responsibilities when it comes to free speech. Stay right there. Claire Stapleton is our guest. She used to work at Google 12 years. She got out and she wrote the book, Don't Be Evil, Bad Bosses, Fake Promises, and My Escape from Big Tech. Do you remember the Google walkout? She was the one who instigated it. We'll talk to her about that next. America at Night, back in a moment.
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25: Here's your News Talk 1310 KNOX forecast. Lows dip down to about 41 tonight. Under clear skies, winds out of the northeast, 5 to 10 miles an hour. Sunshine mixed with clouds at times tomorrow. Chance for scattered rain showers. Daytime highs approaching 66. Slight chance for scattered rain showers tomorrow night. Lows dip down to about 48. Mainly cloudy skies expected. I'm meteorologist Megan Mulford on News Talk 1310 KNOX. Currently, it's 54 degrees.
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1: You want to know what goes inside a tech company? Talk to somebody who's been there. Our guest, Claire Stapleton, has written a book, Don't Be Evil, Bad Bosses, Fake Promises, and My Escape from Big Tech. It's a biting memoir, 12 years inside Google. Claire, take me back to the organization of the Google walkout, the one that you are credited with starting. Take me through that.
2: Yeah, it was an absolutely perfect storm. It was this, it was 2018, the fall after the kind of summer of Me Too. And there was a big article in the New York Times, this big kind of expose that this very kind of famous, well-known executive within the company named Andy Rubin, the founder of Android, the phone aspect of Google, had gotten a $90 million payout when he was sort of allowed to resign, but he was kind of forced out for a bunch of sexual harassment and abuse allegations that Google had investigated and then themselves found credible. So they needed to get rid of him, but he left with this, as they call it, a golden parachute, a hero's farewell. You know, Larry Page, who sort of never really speaks publicly, had even given kind of a warm goodbye statement to him. And then that was juxtaposed with a couple of other stories of women being at Google being propositioned during the hiring process, or and someone had actually had a baby with the guy who was the head of the legal department there, which also oversaw HR. And the article was sort of positing that there's some kind of crazy things going on at Google, and when women raise these complaints, they're getting pushed out and with nothing, and the guys are getting these sort of golden parachutes. So it was a really kind of painful juxtaposition. I had just come back from maternity leave. I was really hooked into an email list. It was thousands of women at the company just talking about kind of mom at work issues. It was nothing really kind of political or anything. But that list exploded on the day of the Andy Rubin news, and people just started talking about their, you know, for lack of a better way to put it, their Me Too stories of being a woman in tech and the kind of boys club of it, the kind of disheartening experience of making a complaint and then having to clean up the mess that made to your career without ever really getting justice. And so I had been, you know, involved in internal communications for a long time. I'd seen how internal controversies came and went. And I thought, you know, why not make a stronger statement here? Because the company needs some accountability for this situation. I mean, the New York Times article described things going on over years. So it was like, you know, a simple petition or, you know, something like that, I just didn't think was really going to make a splash. I didn't know anything about, you know, organizing or protest, but someone had suggested doing a walkout, and I thought, that sounds like a great idea. What would this company look like without women for even an hour? I'd worked so closely with all the executive assistants of the company, all the program managers, all these sort of the comms people, the quote female coded jobs. And I thought, you know, it feels really hard for the women to feel like this is an equitable workplace. So let's see how this goes. And it really blew up.
1: You committed the cardinal sin, though. You went public.
2: Oh, yeah.
1: So what happened?
2: Well, I mean, you know, the company initially embraced it, which is so funny. But it you know, the CEO sent an email around saying, this sounds great. You know, people should feel welcome to walk out. You know, it's kind of a co-opt. But a lot of the executives walked out that day sort of saying, wow, Google has always said, you know, we can change the world together. Our employees have such great ideas. And, you know, why can't we solve this? You know, the CFO of the company is a woman named Ruth Porat. She was saying, this is what Googlers do best. You know, we challenge the status quo. And so, you know, it seemed like the sort of kumbaya honeymoon period immediately thereafter. Though, you know, I would not say that the organizers continue to put so much pressure on Google, because as I describe in the book, the organizing proved to be really hard. We didn't really know each other. We had different ideas, competing visions about, you know, about how we might want to kind of bear down on Google to, you know, make some more advancements on sexual harassment policy and other things. But basically, they kind of one by one singled out the women who'd been involved in the organizing. And, you know, as I say in the book, they changed the nature of our responsibilities, shall I say. And almost everybody who'd organized the walkout was out within a year or two.
1: Including you.
2: Including me.
1: So they
2: loudly and proudly.
1: So they did it in the most corporate way possible. They just sort of waited till the cameras went away, the news media went away, the story went away, and quietly sent you to the back room, ultimately to have you leave on your own, kind of. basically.
2: Yes, I'd read some literature about kind of protecting your job after you stick your neck out and do something as sort of risky as, you know, organize a protest against your employer. But, you know, it can be very, retaliation can be subtle. So basically my manager had said, I'm rearranging the team. I'm going to take out this from your portfolio and give that to someone else. I'm going to hire someone above you. I mean, it felt quite brazen to me that here I am being demoted. And it was just 2 months after the walkout. I knew it was wrong because I'd read the sort of literature saying, you know, watch out, your manager, after you do something like this, might change your job around. So I basically rang the alarm. And it just got worse and worse. So, you know, and that was a really kind of consistent story among the other women who'd been organizing.
1: Claire Stapleton, the author of Don't Be Evil, Bad Bosses, Fake Promises, and My Escape from Big Tech. Somebody wants me to ask you this question. If it was such a bad place that you had to walk out in protest, why did you stay?
2: You know, a lot of the women, and including me, said, wow, this is a pro-Google movement, not an anti-Google movement. We want Google to live up to its stated ideals. We love this company. We're grateful to be here. You know, it wasn't like, I don't think that we were doing something that we thought, and maybe it wasn't a public service to Google because it was an unflattering and very dramatic moment, but we really thought we are holding the company to its stated ideals, and that could only make the company better. I think what was more surprising was the fragility of the company to say, we can't tolerate, you know, women trying to force accountability for what was clearly a pretty messed up situation with all these executives getting these big, you know, golden parachutes to leave after kind of being abusers within the company.
1: You know, it's interesting. I think many of us have been in that meeting or that synergy conversation or the team building exercise where the boss stands up and says, we want you to really, really speak your mind and tell us what you really think. They don't want you to really speak your mind, and they don't really want to know what you think, but they want you to hear them say that and then nobody say anything so that they somehow are off the hook and feel justified in doing anything they want.
2: Yes, it's a very effective way to kind of manage and metabolize dissent when you say, oh, we have this sort of big open all hands meeting. In fact, there's a lot that governs what people can say in any given workplace. But I think, you know, a strong leader can tolerate complaint. That's just, you know, I think that that's kind of was the sadness of Google, was that, you know, they used to say, we celebrate this transparent culture. Anybody can come to the staff meeting with the founders every week and ask them anything. And it was like that for years. And now they basically just don't invite questions in the same way at all. It just, you know, they couldn't handle it. It was too costly for them.
1: But if Google can't be that proactive, if Google can't take the slightest criticism as the world's largest company, what hope is there for any other business out there?
2: Seriously, I hope that, you know, my book, and I've had people who've read it and say, this really shows me the kind of leader I want to be, which is not so such a snowflake, as the kids say. I think that, you know, the world is always evolving. Forms of leadership and corporate cultures are always evolving. You know, Google had some really high points. It's had some low points. And let's just hope that people can grow and reflect through this.
1: Claire Stapleton, our guest for a couple more minutes. The book is called Don't Be Evil, Bad Bosses, Fake Promises, and My Escape from Big Tech. You, at one point, you were in the communications department for the leaders of Google. Take me through some of those conversations. Were you able to talk truth to power, or was it just a complete and utter snow job that you had to say one thing to their face, and as soon as they walked away, you rolled your eyes and said they're in some fantasy world?
2: Mm-hmm. I think that, you know, I had an old boss in the PR department who was a very, very effective at pushing back and speaking truth to power. I think that. It was an interesting time because the founders were really young back then. Everybody was still sort of growing up and finding their footing and voice. But what I think happens to leaders over time, and I saw this as I moved more into speech writing and these different forms of executive comms, is that it kind of warps your brain. When you're at a company like Google, you're making sort of generational wealth here. I mean, the compensation, and it's so much crazier now. And think about the AI industry. I mean, people are just minting enormous fortunes, and Larry and Sergey had become billionaires. you know, multiple times over by the time I was there, you're treated differently by everyone around you. I mean, you have these huge staffs of people, and it just gets harder and harder for people to say, oh, that's not a great idea. It gets harder and harder for people to push back. They're so accommodated in so many ways. I think you lose touch in so many different ways. And so, you know, I think I saw a scrappier time in the company, and then I saw a company where the executive culture was really intense.
1: And then, of course, it's a king of the mountain, right? Everyone's trying to backstab everybody else because I want to look good for my boss ahead of me. If you look good, I look bad. I can't have you looking good. I need to stab you in the back, and I got to play politics because I want my stock options.
2: Absolutely. I mean, I think corporate politics are such a soul-sucking situation. I think, you know, at Google, tremendous resources, and yet still, people are always competing for more attention, more resources, a bigger empire. And the people that rise to the top in an organization like that ultimately are not the people that are maybe the strongest leaders or the most humanity forward, the most ethical. They're people who are really good at, you know, managing up and playing the game and all these other things. And that doesn't mean you're an unethical person, but it does mean that you're, you know, probably not, you know, the most mindful manager, shall we say.
1: Don't be evil. Bad bosses, fake promises, and my escape from big tech. Claire Stapleton, what has been the reaction? The book came out last month. What people inside Google worried you were going to tell tales? What's been the reaction since the book's come out?
2: It's been really astounding how many people I've heard from, so many ex-Googlers, people who are currently there, people who are in tech. I think a lot of people see shades of their own experience and my experience as kind of deeply personal and individual my journey has been. I think it hits a lot of notes of the sort of crisis of meaning and work that a lot of people of my kind of, you know, millennial generation, but, you know, a little older, a little younger, people are really struggling to, you know, find a sense of purpose in work, and everybody needs to make their bread. And these companies are huge, huge employers. But, you know, what does a career look like that feels right to every individual person? It's just a sort of ongoing battle, and, you know, one that we'll see play out over this generation for sure.
1: But the difference between traditional big companies and these tech companies is these tech guys who start these companies are lauded as these geniuses and smarter than everybody else. You know, they were just lucky enough to come up with a stupid idea and find some hedge fund to give them money. After that, should Mark Zuckerberg really be in charge of free speech in this country?
2: I completely agree. I mean, I think that these people were really good at running an innovative startup. But now companies like Google, Meta, Apple, these are the institutions that govern society. Is Mark Zuckerberg the best person for that job? We don't really know, because he, and not unlike the founders of Google, have done such a good job at holding on to that power. But, you know, it's not clear to me that we have the best people to run these absolutely consequential businesses.
1: And it's one thing to put up a video of a dead body on YouTube, but AI now, they're talking about changing the world and crossing a Rubicon. If Sam Altman, you know, God love the guy, but is he the right one to determine what's the best move for society when it comes to artificial intelligence?
2: No, it's really scary, because the consequences and the scale of the technology now, I mean, the stakes are higher than ever in a lot of ways. And, you know, I hope that, you know, my story sheds a little bit of light on how Google got to be the way it is, and how we might push back in different ways and try some different things.
1: Clara Stapleton, what are you doing now?
2: Well, I, you know, put out the book. I have two little kids. I think of myself as sort of a stay-at-home mom, but, you know, I continue to sort of, you know, write and remain involved. I've done a lot of kind of part-time freelance communications work, you know, this sort of
1: will you
2: thing
1: go,
2: to just sort of keep going.
1: Will you go back to big tech at some point?
2: My parents are always asking me that. Maybe there's some amazing, you know, enlightened corporation that will have you back. No, I think that I'm happy being on the outside, and, you know, finding my own voice has been the journey of the book. But I you can't really take the tech person out of the person. So I remain fascinated by the industry and, you know, where it will go from here.
1: Claire Stapleton, the author of the book Don't Be Evil, Bad Bosses, Fake Promises, and My Escape from Big Tech. A biting memoir, 12 long years, she says, inside of Google. And she survived enough to write the book, Don't Be Evil. Claire Stapleton, good luck with the book tour. Be safe down the road, and I'm sure we will cross paths in the future. Take care.
2: Thank you so much.
1: Thank you. America at Night, back in a moment.
0: America at Night with McGraw-Milhaven, where the nation comes to talk.

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12: Hey, the Emmys were last night, and some news was some history was made. Gene Smart won again for Hacks. It was the fifth and final season. She's won all five seasons, the Emmy, for female actress. That's a record. The other one is she's tied for the most primetime acting Emmys for any performer with eight. She's tied with, anybody want to guess? Julia Louis-Dreyfus and Cloris Leachman. Think about that for a second. Allison Janney won for The Diplomat. It was Sally Fields won for Remarkably Bright Creatures, which actually was oddly a pretty good show, actually. I actually like that. Linda Cardinale won for DTF St. Louis. Rhea Seehorn won for Pluribus, which I've watched once or twice. We'll get to that in a second. And a couple of others won for Widow's Bay. It was like the year of Gene Smart, 75, Allison Janney's 44. I think the youngest women to win was Shailene Woodley. So it's the year of the older actress coming on strong. How about that, right? I watched this Pluribus on Apple TV, and I got to tell you, no disrespect to her and no disrespect to the show, because I was actually thought it was pretty good. But I watched the first episode, and then I think I watched the second episode, and then I had to wait a week to watch the third episode. I got busy. I never went back to it. So these streaming shows, I'm not used to, like, coming back each week drops at 9 o'clock on a Tuesday. So I got to, you know, I'm too busy. I can't get my schedule like that anymore. I used to back in the day when I would run home to make sure I wouldn't miss 90210 on Thursday nights. Right? But you just don't watch TV like that anymore. The one with John Hamm, Friends and Neighbors, I missed that the first season. It just dropped the second season. I went back to watch the first season. I binged it. It was fantastic. And because it was already out there, right? You didn't have to wait a week. So this whole idea of streaming, it's great when they drop them all, and then you can watch the series in a weekend. But I get it. They want you to keep the subscription for the 6, 8, 10 weeks that the show was on. But we just don't watch TV like that anymore. At least I don't. Waiting for, you know, 9 o'clock on a Thursday to watch L.A. Law or ER. I think those days have passed us. Anyway, Gene Smart, Hacks, which, by the way, was a fantastic, fantastic show. Hacks, I think, was the sequel to Tomorrow's Mrs. Maisel in some weird and strange way. Anyway, open phones next hour. Stay right there. Our executive director tonight is Tom Dillack, filling in for Alex. Our engineer tonight is Richard Good. I'm McGraw-Milhaven. This is America at Night on Westwood One.
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21: ABC News, I'm Dave Packer. A helicopter has crashed, killing at least three people near the scene of an earlier fatal bus crash in Los Angeles, authorities say. Ed Sheeran, in the middle of the world's top grossing tour, one of the top five anyway, is seeing that tour in chaos. All of his supporting acts abruptly quitting in solidarity with rapper Macklemore, who was dropped for making pro-Palestinian comments.
22: Popular acts including Phineas, Lucas Graham, and Aaron Rowe, as well as the entire traveling band, are all dropping out of this tour. It's now unclear what will happen at Sheeran's next concert this Saturday in Philadelphia.
21: He sees Whit Johnson. Sheeran says he chooses not to take political sides, including the war in Gaza. The president pushing back against the Supreme Court after a vote of 7-2, it rejected his push to restrict mail-in voting. Among those voting against it, three of his own appointees. Trump saying, "These are not the people I interviewed to serve on the United States Supreme Court." This is ABC News. The House Oversight Committee unanimously voted 41-0 to hold billionaire Leon Black in contempt of Congress related to its ongoing Jeffrey Epstein investigation.
23: The committee voted to hold private equity billionaire Leon Black in contempt for defying two subpoenas that demanded he appear for a deposition, as well as turn over documents that lawmakers believe are pertinent to the panel's inquiry into convicted sex offender Jeffrey Epstein. Black's lawyers called the move a, quote, complete abomination, and accused the committee of abusing its power. The contempt resolution now heads to the House floor for a vote as early as this week. Peter Harlamus, ABC News.
21: The Justice Department today announced charges against a group that they say worked with Russia's intelligence services to conduct terrorist attacks and murder-for-hire plots around the world. An indictment unsealed by federal prosecutors says the individuals coordinated terror attacks against military and civilian infrastructure in European countries supporting Ukraine. Dave Packer, ABC News.
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3: Here's your News Talk 1310 KNOX forecast. Lows dip down to about 41 tonight under clear skies. Winds out of the northeast, 5 to 10 miles an hour. Sunshine mixed with clouds at times tomorrow. Chance for scattered rain showers. Daytime highs approaching 66. Slight chance for scattered rain showers tomorrow night. Lows dip down to about 48. Mainly cloudy skies expected. I'm meteorologist Megan Mulford on News Talk 1310 KNOX. Currently 51.
4: To McGraw, 1-844. 262-4729, 1-844-262-4729, what do you got going on? The text line is open, as well as the phone calls, and we'll get to some voicemails coming up here in a bit. Let's run down the news for you. President Trump threatening to cancel the Kennedy Center. He wants to... very unhappy with a court's ruling today. A federal judge ruled that the Kennedy Center for the Performing Arts could not put President Trump's name on the institution's exterior wall. The judge said that Congress, it is the rule and the law of Congress, must weigh in before anyone is honored on the building's walls. In response, President Trump posted an ultimatum on social media. If an appeals court does not allow his name back on the building, he would block a $257 million renovation that he has championed. Earlier, the center's Trump-aligned board voted for a third time to close the building for renovations, citing it is too hazardous to open. Trump said it would be shuttered immediately, despite the court order blocking the move. President Trump not happy that his name is not on the Kennedy Center. The president criticized the Supreme... The president criticized the Supreme Court, as well as this federal judge. This time, the Supreme Court, they're ruling on the mail-in balloting. He's also apparently very upset with his own judges, the ones that he appointed. He says, these are not the people I interviewed. They are merely a shell of their original selves. So President Trump not happy with his Supreme Court nominees. As we talked about this earlier, the Pentagon official acknowledged for the first time that the United States is sending weapons into space. The Senate voted this afternoon to block a landmark business-friendly cryptocurrency bill. It was supposed to get 60 votes. It got barely 50. Republican Susan Collins, who's in a tight race up in Maine, she voted no. Josh Hawley, who was not facing the voters anytime soon, from Missouri, he also voted no on this. Democrats opposed it. I don't think a Democrat voted for it at all. They wanted stronger language, citing officials not being able to make money off of cryptocurrency. They're upset that President Trump has made, I think the number was $1.4 billion off his crypto dealings since he's become in office. Let's see here. What else we got going on? Iran-backed militants in Yemen, the Houthis, are learning to arm themselves. This story is getting more and more attention as gas prices go up, as a barrel of oil now stays up over 100. The Houthis, an Iranian-backed militia, over the last couple of months has announced their presence with violence. They've seized the strategic port of Mocha and has claimed control over the Red Sea's southern passageway. The Red Sea is another one of these important choke points when it comes to the flow of oil and gas.

0: You know the Houthis. You've seen them firing their AK-47s from pickup trucks. Now, apparently, they have gotten a little more sophisticated, and they're producing advanced weaponry on their own. Anthropic, the AI company, has said that the Houthis have used their company's AI in an effort to develop guided weapons. So the Houthis are using artificial intelligence and Anthropic's AI to develop guided weapons. And by the way, if that name Mocha sounds familiar, yes, that is where the Mocha drink got its name, interestingly enough. Los Angeles prosecutors said they will not seek the death penalty for Nick Reiner. That is the son of Rob Reiner and Michelle Reiner, who was accused of killing his parents. Prosecutors said they will not seek the death penalty. What else we got going on here? We'll end with this one. To celebrate the 50th anniversary, the musical Annie is returning to Broadway next year. How about that? Phone number is 1-844-262-4729, 1-844-262-4729, or 1-844-2-McGraw. We got some texts coming in here. I got to read these. These are actually pretty good. Let's see here. Bring back Rich Valdez, September 15th. August 14th, bring back Rich Valdez. This is from Alabama. August 12th, bring back Rich Valdez. Here's one from July 23rd. Thank you. I'm now turning off your show. Here's one from June 11th saying virtually the same thing. So somebody in Alabama doesn't like the show, but he can't stop listening. Here's another one from Chicago, Illinois. Are you a conservative radio host, or do you have no idea what that is? The random bunch of morons you have on is a complete joke. You just had a guy on lying about everything he said, including Talafrico is a rare talent. That guy, a weirdo, and so is the guest saying it. You are too, bro. You are not cut out for this niche. Or niche. He doesn't like the show. He didn't like the show in July. He didn't like the show in April. He didn't like the show in February. Let's see here. British Columbia checks in. I never miss Seinfeld. Here's another one. Checks in from Missouri. If someone tells AI to stop climate change, it might decide the best way to do that is to exterminate humanity. All right, there you go. Beth in Indiana says, I've been sick on the bathroom floor off and on since I got home. Oh, boy. Beth, take care of yourself. I need every listener I can get. Let's go to the phones here. Sherry in Fredericksburg, Texas. Sherry, welcome to America at Night. Thanks for joining us.
1: Thank you, McGraw. Listen, I have so many notes here. This is about a gas-saving vehicle I had mentioned before. I talked to my friend, and I'm just going to read everything I have written down, okay? The bottom line is the most important. Okay. Anyway, his car runs on energy, and he charges it up every day with a battery charger, and there are...
0: When you mean energy, you mean electric.
1: Yeah, he charges it up on a regular 120 outlet.
0: Okay.
1: Got it. Okay. And with a battery charger, he has a battery in there. And there are charging stations along a certain route, and his car has a screen that shows where his car is so he can follow a safe route in case he uses up his original charge. Now, that's kind of how he operates. And now, the retail sticker price and all that, well, let me get to this bit first. It's called a Chevy Volt, C-H-E-V-Y-B-O-L-T. And it's the name of the car. And the cost of retail would be $29,990. But, you know, he's not paying for gas, so you'll have to go figure on everything. But $99,990. And he charges it on a regular 120 outlet. And he gets 50 to 60 miles for a 14-hour charge.
0: Yeah.
1: Now, my math isn't very good either. But
0: well, are you? Are you telling me this? Are you think I'm a fan of EV, or are you a fan of EV or electric vehicles, or what's your?
1: Well, I just thought it might be helpful for people who, because I keep hearing every day how the gas is now at $5 or $6.50 right. and a gallon, and he really likes the fact that he's not spending a lot of money. You know, he charges his thing up, and there's charging stations, you know, other places across the state and I guess other states.
0: Yeah, and no, there's a lot of people. The subsidies, the federal subsidies went away from the EVs, but EV sales are holding, you know, relatively strong. And you know what's really holding strong are the EV used sales. A lot of them come off lease after 2 or 3 years, and there's a huge market. A lot of people are buying used EV cars because, as you said, the price has come down. And then it doesn't cost as much to fill up at the gas. You just fill up in your garage, and you're good to go.
1: Yeah, yeah. Can I ask you a personal question?
0: Sure, go ahead.
1: Okay, your birthday's in December, right?
0: My birthday is in February. I'm Aquarius.
1: Oh, I thought it was in December. February. I was going to ask for the day so we could wish you a happy birthday.
0: February 8th. December 1st is my first day on the job here. That will mark 1 year. Yeah. Yeah. But February 8th is my birthday. And Sherry?
1: Okay.
0: Sherry, you're allowed to wish me a happy birthday, but don't throw me a surprise party. Don't throw me a surprise party. I don't like surprise parties. I don't like parties. I don't like birthdays. I got no use for birthdays. God love you. I wish you the best birthdays. But for me, you can call and wish me a happy birthday. Otherwise, it's just another regular day.
1: You got it.
0: Sherry, thanks for the phone call. Appreciate it. There you go. Thank you, Sherry. All right, we're just getting started. 1-844-2-McGraw. 1-844-262-4729. America at Night, back in a moment.
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0: Hey, don't forget, we are live, and when we are live, we take phone calls. We do not screen, never have, never will. We take most all text messages. Of course, some of them are gibberish and I can't understand them. I sort of edit some of those out. And then, of course, I read most of all of them, good, bad, otherwise. That's part of the fun of the show. And then, of course, voicemails when we are not here. I don't know, a lot of times, sometimes the show is on tape delay. Sometimes people listen to it in their car the next morning. Sometimes they listen to it in a podcast. And you want to make a comment, that's the voicemails. That's what that's for. And you can call at any time, 1-844-2-McGraw, 1-844-262-4729. Let's get back to the phones. Tony in Montreal. Tony, you were on America at Night.
15: How you doing, McGraw?
0: Hello, sir.
15: Yeah, McGraw, just quickly, I don't know why people keep attacking you. Are you, like, middle of the road on this show? And you seem to, like, level out both sides. And, you know, I always tease you about being the limousine liberal, and you take it like a champ. And I don't understand why people keep telling you you don't know what you're doing. I think you're doing a great job, by the way.
0: Well, thank you.
15: Even though you know, we tend to think that we have to agree on everything to be friends, and maybe that's the problem in society. And let me just say, I was astounded today to read about this professor at Carnegie Mellon, Anya. Her name is Uja Anya, and she was actually, you know, happy to mock the anniversary of Kirk's murder. She kept saying they began already. It ain't even Kirkmas, Kirk Mubarak, y'all. And she's supposed to be a professor at a university, and says something to the effect about white people. Die first, white man, and then ask yourself why I'm dancing. And she actually, last year or the not the year when Queen Elizabeth was dying. I'm no fan of Queen Elizabeth, but she wrote on her ex account, "I hope you die in pain." Like, you're supposed to be a professor of languages, and she says she's studying gender, how it relates to language. I'm just astounded that you go to university and someone is advocating this. Imagine if it was reverse, or some person was saying this about black people. Yeah. And okay, she's now on leave, McGraw. Let's say you decided to talk about black people the way she talks about white people.
0: No, you're right.
15: You know, this is the thing. This is the sad thing. Why are we at this point? Why?
0: Well, you're absolutely right. I mean, look, the Carnegie Mellon has said that they're looking into this and they're going to take swift action. I can't imagine in the next day or two if this woman still has a job. Absolutely, it is abhorrent. And you have to ask yourself, why would anybody ever say that? Even if you think it, why would you say that? What is the point of being that vile out there? You put that out into the world. I'm with you 700%. I agree. This whole Charlie Kirk thing, it makes no sense to me. What sane and rational person is somehow cheering this tragedy? It is abhorrent, and it's part of what's infesting our politics, our culture. Is you can't disagree with somebody; you have to, be vile to them. And there are examples all across the spectrum, and this is one of them.
15: Well, you know, what you're talking about is one thing. You can be if you choose to be an individual that promotes that type of thought process and you say it publicly, but she goes one step further. She's involving a whole sort of race of people that she's attacking. I'll let that go because she's had enough of a backlash, and I'm sure that the university will take proper action, because anybody that advocates that type of negativity towards anybody shouldn't be in a university. And I'll just say this today, I try to keep up with what's going on, and you know, this guy McLemore went off on Palestine, and Jerry Steinfeld once said, listen, don't say you promote Palestine, just say you hate Jews. At least the Nazis are clear. They hate Jews, and they say it. And when they go through Skokie, they said they hated Jews, okay? But at least the people that are pushing the Palestinian movement, you know, just be upfront. Don't say free Palestine. Just say that you hate the Jewish nation, you hate Jewish people, and you want them to be eliminated. That's what you're talking about. We do not believe that in Canada. We do not believe that in the United States. Sane people do not believe in promoting hatred against any group. And I think that you're right. And even when the owner of the football team in Boston or in Massachusetts
0: said he
15: was barring the guy, he said, Robert Kraft said, he would like to have a conversation with this guy. But nobody even read the entire Robert Kraft statement, which he said, I disagree with him. He's got a right to say it, but I wish I could have a conversation with him to have at least airing out my view so that he understands my view. But he cannot come to a stadium for a concert and promote a on my
0: property. I gotta go. Tony.
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27: Here's your News Talk 1310 KNOX forecast. Lows dip down to about 41 tonight under clear skies. Winds out of the northeast, 5 to 10 miles an hour. Sunshine mixed with clouds at times tomorrow. Chance for scattered rain showers. Daytime highs approaching 66. Slight chance for scattered rain showers tomorrow night. Lows dip down to about 48. Mainly cloudy skies expected. I'm meteorologist Megan Mulford on News Talk 1310 KNOX. Currently 51. Oh.
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0: Tony brought up a pretty good story about this Ed Sheeran's international tour. It's now in, this is going to be a national story too, because the rapper Mac, and I don't know these artists very well, so don't ask me to sing any of their songs, or I won't be going to Joe's on a Saturday night with the karaoke machine in tow. But Ed Sheeran's international tour has been thrown into crisis. Why? Because Macklemore has now dropped from the tour after he said that he showed his support for Palestine by saying free Palestine. On Monday, the billionaire owner of the New England Patriots, Robert Kraft, said he would bar McLemore from performing at Gillette Stadium in Massachusetts this month because of that pro-Palestinian remarks. He said during his shows in New Jersey, he's been removed from the rest of the tour. Now, that has led to a cascade of events. Phineas, the producer, who is also Billie Eilish's brother, the Irish singer-songwriter Aaron Rowe, the Irish band Boga, and Danish band Lucas Graham all withdrew from their opening slots on the tour, expressing support for Macklemore and the Palestinian people. So we'll wait to see how this thing turns out, but this is turning into one of those pick-a-side stories. By the way, Robert Kraft, remember, he was the one who visited the Asian Day Spa down in Palm Beach and got busted for visiting prostitutes and was able and rich enough and powerful enough to make sure that that video never really saw the light of day. He got into his company jet and flew to Kansas City for the AFC Championship game. The women, though, they were all caught up in the legal problems, but Robert Kraft, oddly enough, was able to escape any type of serious court allegations, and the tape was never saw the light of day. Wonder how that happened. Interesting. All right. But that's going to be a story. That's going to be a pick a side, right? All right. Let's go to some voicemails here. 1-844-2-McGraw. 1-844-262-4729. Let's go. I want to get this one from last night. Let's go back to last night. Karen is not happy with how I handled one of the callers. Karen, what's your beef?
1: Hi. I'm kind of a new listener, but I don't see the caller about Building 7, and I don't think you've really looked into it too well, because there was not a 100-story building falling on Building 7. It wasn't that close to the World Trade Center. And like the caller said, which you just glossed, it was hours after hours. And how about all that valuable information inside that building? You didn't address any of it. So I want to appreciate your show, but you were too dismissive, much too dismissive of that.
0: Yes, I was dismissive of the person who called up who insinuated on September 11th that September 11th was somewhat of an inside job. Not true. Look, if you think that, fine. You can call and talk about anything you want. I don't choose. It destroys and is an insult to the victims. It is an insult to the first responders. It is an insult to everything that we've paid homage to. On 9/11 and about 9/11, to somehow insinuate that the United States government somehow flew those planes into the building to kill their own people. Look, 7 World Trade Center went down hours later. That is correct. It went down hours later. It went down because it was burning for hours, and ultimately the steel and the metal and everything else in that building, it finally collapsed. There is zero evidence. And just because you say, oh, but what happened to the data, doesn't mean that something nefarious happened. It was a part of the destruction of the two 110 buildings that fell very near there. And it caught on fire, and the firemen could not put the fire out, and it ultimately came down a few hours later. And yes, the BBC reported erroneously that it had fallen down prematurely. They made the mistake, and they made the correction to that mistake. So, again, on 9/11, I apologize if I was somewhat curt with somebody who was insinuating that 9/11 on the 25th anniversary was somehow orchestrated by our own government. It's ridiculous. And it was ridiculous then, and it's ridiculous 25 years later. And if you don't like it, if you don't like those facts, show me real facts. Okay? Show me real facts. Don't say, but what about it? It was blocks away. Maybe it could have. No. There's no evidence there was anything other than damage that was caused from the two 110 story buildings that fell very close to it. So, Karen, thank you for the phone call. Let's go to Joe in Connecticut. He's got conspiracy theories on the mind. Joe?
3: Good evening, Mr. McGraw. Regarding conspiracy guests, all the world's a stage, and sometimes the quintessential stage manager should get the hook.
0: All right. Let's try Steve in Michigan. Steve, welcome to America at Night.
4: Acknowledging Jeff and his UFO experience with the blue light, it's exciting to know now that there are others like me just trying to make it awareness. And I appreciate that you took Jeff's call. I get so excited I want to sing.
3: She packed my bags last night to flight, 0 hour, 9 a.m. And I'm going to be high like a kite by then. Rocket man burning out his fuse up here alone. Thank you, McGraw. You're the best.
0: Steve in Upper Michigan checks in. Eduardo in Tampa, hello. Welcome to America at Night.
5: Okay, did I just follow Arnold Schwarzenegger?
0: Wow, yes, you did. No. I believe you followed Hans and Franz.
5: Oh, okay, that guy. Okay, yeah, I remember them. Okay,
0: Hans or Franz, yeah. Hans or Franz. Yeah, okay. I couldn't tell which one. Yeah.
5: Yeah, but I think on this Dario AI on our favorite CBS weekend show here, I don't think it's something nervous to be about. Although I am concerned with our young people more than I am about AI, because I heard this story. I think I mentioned this before about the low capacity of students in schools and all that. I mentioned the last week, and you know, low reading scores and math skills. I'm more concerned about that falling behind from other countries. I think that's something more alarming than the AI thing. I'm not so much concerned that we're going to be turned into the Terminator era. That, I mean, China did have this competition over there, and they had a bunch of manufacturers, and they were showcasing robots and all that. And I go to the restaurant show; they're always over there too, showcasing the latest technology to their restaurant vendors, you know, in the restaurant industry. But I don't think it's something to be concerned. Although they are using, you know, people like China are using satellites to, you know, help out people over there, like the Houthis in Yemen, to target.
0: Well, we know that Syria. We know that Russia is helping Iran, and Iran is helping the Houthis. But back to your AI. You know, I agree with you to some extent. But I'll also say this about the test scores. And you bring this up, Eduardo. Anything else, Eduardo?
5: No. I think that's something to be more alarming. The lack of education our young people are getting, not getting into the trades, more concerning than the AI trying to kill us in the future. Yeah.
0: Eduardo, thanks for the phone call. Appreciate it, always. We have yet to recover from COVID. And the schools were decimated. Remote learning was a joke. We knew it was a joke when we were going through it. I think we may have overreacted when it came to schools. I don't know what the right answer was. Nobody knew. We were all flying blind. But the consequences of COVID, test scores are not rebounding, and they were already not very, very good. And it is scary. There's a study that came out, I don't know, a week or so ago, last week, this week. I think like 16% of Americans read a book last year. 16? Really? That's unbelievable to me. The reading and trying to discern fact from fiction. But that's sort of the melting of the brain, and the brain on social media, and the brain on artificial intelligence. what can happen if artificial intelligence can just tell you something? How do you know if it's real? What are your critical thinking skills? There's no question that that is a real issue. Somebody really smart said the other day about artificial intelligence. Look, we understand that maybe 10 years from now, it might turn into the Terminator, right? But what about between now and 10 years from now? What about the Houthis using it to build weapons? What about the misinformation an elected official who uses it for his own nefarious means? What about hackers hacking into bank accounts, right? There's all these other, how about the fact that none of it's making any money? How about all these other issues that come with artificial intelligence? And then, oh, by the way, 10 years from now, it's going to blow up the world, right? There's a whole other set of issues in all of this. Let's go to Paul in Zanesville, Ohio. Paul, welcome to America at Night.
6: You keep talking about this $5,000 check to all American citizens. Well, you know, I really don't have a problem with that right now. I mean, it can do a lot of people, excuse me, a lot of good, being with the times right now. But you keep calling it socialism, but it's a one-time thing. You know, people that are socialists, they like the government to hand them everything all the time. And, you know, I'm against that, but I have no problem with Trump saying, you know, I'm going to help the American citizens out. Sure, put us another $1 trillion in debt. So what? You know, we got politicians and so forth saying, you know, let's give 500,000, 500 million or 5 million, excuse me, to Guatemala for the study of tree frogs. So why do the American people need to suffer? Sure, it's going to make our debt go up a little bit, but you know what? The Americans need it right now, and I 100% fully agree with Donald Trump. You know, why not? Look what happened during COVID. You know, everybody, they needed those checks, and I think they could use them right now, too. I don't think it's a bad thing. Republicans and Democrats both should come together and help the American people.
0: Yeah, I don't necessarily agree or disagree that's a good or a bad idea, but it is a form of socialism. It's the redistribution of wealth. That is the definition of socialism. We have it in all sorts of ways. I mean, there's socialism when it comes to Medicare, right? We have socialism for all sorts of things. But to give every single American a $5,000 check, if the Republicans maintain the House and the Senate, is the definition of socialism. It is the redistribution of wealth. Not to mention what it would do to inflation, giving pouring $1.3 trillion into the economy all at once. Talk about rapid inflation. Holy mackerel. You think you got inflation now? Wait till the government spends $1.3 billion and everyone gets an extra $5,000. Holy mackerel. Will that just rip the gears when it comes to inflation? Inflation will go up and up and up. So it's not a question of whether I like it or not. It's a question of what it is, and that's what it is. Doug in Wisconsin, welcome to America at Night.
7: I was just wondering if it crossed paths with Gary Bender. I know he worked in St. Louis for a while. Then went to CBS. He was in Madison for about 7 years. It's Madison, Wisconsin. He did the local sports then, did the Packer games and Badger games. It was really good. And then, of course, he went to CBS after St. Louis. I just can't believe the guy's not in the Sports Characters Hall of Fame. I mean, he did about everything for CBS, especially college basketball. So I think it should be in there. I just wonder what you thought and if you ever interviewed that. Thanks a lot.
0: You gotcha. Gary Bender, never had the opportunity to meet Gary Bender. Never had the opportunity to, I just watched him from afar. I remember him on college basketball. Yeah, I'm surprised that Gary Bender's not in some type of broadcasting hall of fame. No, he's a real deal. But no, never had a chance to interview or meet Gary Bender. Would have liked to, but yeah, he's one of the voices of my youth. The other one, never had a chance to meet. He was long gone by the time I ever came around. But Kurt Gowdy, man, that voice is so sweet. Lindsey Nelson, right? These are the guys, Ralph Connor, but Lindsey Nelson and Kurt Gowdy. Man, listening to Kurt Gowdy, there's nothing better than the voices of your youth. And I think Joe Buck walks on water. I think Jim Nance is the finest, right? These guys are as polished can be, and they're fantastic. But they will never, ever take the place of a Kurt Gowdy, who's like that first voice of your youth listening to whatever, right? He would go on like fishing trips and do like fishing interviews from a boat. And you're like, oh man, that guy's voice is fantastic. So it is the power of the medium. There is no question about it. But no, never had a chance to meet Gary Bender. It's America at Night, back in a moment.
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0: We'll leave you with this, how the left and the right are coming together, right? How about this little nugget of information? In back-to-back speeches, Bernie Sanders denounced the billionaires who run the country's largest tech companies after he got off the stage. Steve Bannon got up on the stage and denounced the billionaires who run the country's largest tech companies and urged Americans to demand higher restrictions on artificial intelligence before it is too late. Both Bernie Sanders and Steve Bannon together, like peaches and herb, they were reunited. Seems like the left and the right are coming together. Holy mackerel. What's going on there? Hey, we're done for the evening. Thanks for checking in. As always, we turn everything into a podcast. And the voicemail is up, so you can always call that 1-844-2-McGraw. Have a great night. Thanks for putting up with me. And we'll see you again tomorrow night.
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17: The U.S. Treasury quietly released its official financial report for 2025. It appears by its own numbers, the U.S. government seems insolvent. It's reported that the Treasury shows about $6 trillion in assets and over $47 trillion in liabilities. Add it all up, and it looks like the U.S. owes more than $130 trillion it doesn't have. If that were a family, they'd earn $52,000 a year, spend $73,000, and already be more than $1 million underwater. Any accountant would call that insolvent. So how does the government fix this?
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3: There's a helicopter down over there.
2: ATC.net capturing responders after a news helicopter crash, killing at least three people near the scene of an earlier fatal bus crash in Los Angeles. A federal judge reaffirmed Tuesday the only way President Trump's name is going to be added to the Kennedy Center is an act of Congress. Then a short time later, the board overseeing the famed Performing Arts Institution voted to shut down for renovations. This abrupt announcement over the center's PA system. And then President Trump dropped the hammer and put a halt to the whole reno. In a surprise move Tuesday afternoon, Congressman Thomas Massie introduced articles of impeachment against Defense Secretary Pete Hegseth. Massie accusing Hegseth of waging an illegal war with Iran since congressional approval was not granted, ignoring the 60-day resolution, and for the illegal capture of a foreign leader, Venezuela's Nicolas Maduro. This is ABC News. Fed up with filling up? It's not just our cars and trucks we have to worry about.
4: Crude awakening for oil heat customers. Expect sticker shock when the first autumn bill arrives. A longtime energy analyst tells ABC News we'll be paying well over $2 a gallon above last year to fuel the furnace. Diesel futures hit a record on Tuesday, and diesel at the pump is also the highest ever. AAA putting it at $6.28 a gallon, $2.50 over last year. Truckers say every dollar more adds $400 to a tank. Wayne Cabot, ABC News.
2: The nation's five biggest sports leagues, NFL, MLB, MLS, NBA, and the NHL, joined with their respective players' unions in a letter to gaming regulators in 35 states and the District of Columbia, asking for a crackdown on betting-related harassment of athletes, coaches, and families, saying threats to an athlete or their family members is unacceptable. Dave Packer, ABC News.
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1: All across America, we are Red Eye Radio. I'm Gary McNamara. He is Eric Harley.
2: Hey, how are you, Gary?
1: Well, thanks for being here. That sounded like bitter, didn't it? Like,
2: well, no. Here's the thing. My neighbor told me that President Trump renamed Tuesday America Day. And I took from that that it was a national holiday.
1: Oh, okay. All right.
2: My bad.
1: How's Dad?
2: He's the strongest guy I know personally. And I put him right up there with John McNamara. And I mean that. I'm very serious, but he gets what you get sometimes, and that is, wait a minute, you're not that old. He's 93, and he is, so far, no cognitive issues. But, you know, obviously, physically, some things are going on, an incurable blood cancer that he's had since November of 22. Went to war first time when he was 18, and then went again when I was 4 years old. And, you know, he's the strongest guy I know, again, personally. I've never personally met John McNamara, so I would put them both at, they're just both incredible human beings after everything that they have gone through, their minds and everything else. They're, you know, my dad, the seasoned investigator, your dad, the seasoned engineer. So they had those curious minds, that, mm-hmm. and they also wanted their kids to learn, and he's my hero. My dad is definitely my hero, but he is stable. He is back at home with he's got home nursing care that are very capable for everybody in the professional caretakers out there. You're amazing. I don't know what else to say, because all of us non-professional caretakers. By the way, I am on my way to becoming an unregistered nurse. I'm working at it. I won't be fully registered ever, but I'm learning, because the care requires, and your brother and your sister, who have been amazing with your dad,
1: full-time caretakers of my father.
2: They are full-time caretakers. And, you know, my sister and I trade off. She's out of town and can't, or couldn't get back in time, which is why I was out yesterday. But we're still, as you know, it takes, I mean, your brother and your sister are, and your other sister are all working as a team along with your dad's doctors. And that's how it works. If you're lucky, by the way, to be able to keep your parents in their home, which is what everybody's wish really is. And but you, when you look at the professional caretakers, it's just amazing, and the technology that's out there. But Dad is stable. There's the battle is getting tougher, but he's you know, just got a, he's still got a sense of humor. I was helping him set reminders for, because he's got Alexa. He can tell Alexa, hey, Alexa, set a reminder for my new medication for 10:15 p.m. Okay. And so he's got some temporary medications that he's treating an infection and pneumonia. And so I said, but each of them have their own little quirks about them. And he said, okay, help me organize this. He goes, what do you think? When should I take this one at this time? And I said, I think we've narrowed it down to this. There's three new medications. So two in the morning, and then all three of them at bedtime, because one is only one time a day. And so I said, let me send you a text. And then now you can star with messages, at least on Android. You can put a star next to that to basically highlight that message. So Dad, if he needs to, can go into his text messages from me, and there's a star next to it, which happens to look exactly like the Dallas Cowboys

0: star. And when I pointed that out to him, he said, why would you do that to me? And it's,
1: I plan on winning the battle.
0: Yeah, it's just, that's not, he says, that's kind of cruel. A little salt in the wound. He's just, you know, and he's so, also so kind, but also on it. And when a new nurse came in, when he was in the hospital, like, you know, they have what they call shifts, you know, and people working at different times of the day, which is weird. I don't know why anybody would work at night, but they do. And, you know, so they would come in and they would introduce themselves, and he would line up all of his, he knows exactly his last appointment, when his next appointment is. In fact, I'll be taking him to that appointment here in 12 hours. All of these things. And, you know, he knows everything and he's got it in line. And other than moving a lot slower right now, because of everything, that's going on, he's all there. I'm grateful.
1: Yeah,
0: in a weird way, I told my wife this tonight, in a weird way, I'm grateful to have this extra time with him. I know if you've never been in this situation, that might sound weird. I certainly would not want it under these circumstances. But it is a very intimate setting when you're the non-professional caretaker, and you can communicate with them, and they trust you to do that. And there's that, I don't know how to explain it. But that relationship, that bond just grows even stronger.
1: You know, I'm glad you said that because I wanted to say that and I didn't know how to frame it. Yeah. Think about that. I don't know how to frame what I wanted to say, which is appreciate the fact that he has his cognitive abilities. I didn't know how to say that. And then as I'm thinking it, you went and you said it. And that's just because of the, you know, with my dad, basically 99% of my dad is not there. Yeah. And so I didn't know how to say that in the right context. And then you said it, which was great.
0: Well, it came on, you know, with your dad, which is what happened with my mom's oldest sister, my Aunt June. It was a very rapid onset for your father, relatively speaking.
1: Yeah, it was. Yeah.
0: For 99% of his life.
1: Yeah.
0: You know, his mind, that video that you made of him,
1: Was that about 4 years ago, maybe?
0: It was about 4 years ago.
1: It was after COVID, I know that.
0: And it's such a beautiful setting because he's sitting there and he's talking to you, and it's such an intimate setting. And he's, you know, talking like real people talk, right? He's and also his engineering mind is going over all of these things, and he's very analytical. And my dad and I always say we have our own talk show inevitably when I see him in his living room, and we had it a couple of times, in fact, in the hospital, in between, you know, all of his blood tests and care, of course. And then, you know, Dad was saying, okay, I'm done with Cowboys' new coach. I mean, that's all he said about the Cowboys thing, aside from the joke, the earlier joke. But, you know, it was, when you have that, and I'm trying to document everything, because like my maternal grandfather, all my grandparents, you know, those generations, you have to have somebody tell you a story, and stories have been told since the beginning of time. Mm-hmm. And I think it's important to tell everybody's story along the way. We talked about this the last time I was on. What was that, 2 weeks ago? I don't know. I get a lot of time off, folks. That's just the way it is. I'm the new Howard Stern. But here's the thing. It's I maybe I shouldn't have said that. I don't care. But no, I we were talking about young people. We were talking about, you know, what they know, what they learn, and what, how we take things for granted, and the technology that we have, and do they actually know how the real world works, and how much do they know or care to know about how the real world works or how things work? And it's important, I think, to tell the stories of those who are the generations that have come ahead of us, that are still, those stories are still, all, they'll always be relevant. And my father's story is just one of millions. You know, I when I started doing my ancestry thing, it wasn't like, you know, okay, this guy did this and this guy did that, and there's some things that relate to American history and all that, but none of that really interested me. It was how they lived back then, them as a person. I didn't know them, you know. They may be related to me, but I didn't know them. It was about how things worked, how life had to be conducted back then. That was the most interesting thing for my family tree. Yeah, I want to put the names up in place and so the family can see it. But it really was just a history lesson, and not necessarily my family history or just my family history. It was an American history lesson, and eventually then European and Scottish, and then it all goes downhill from there. But then it's old crap. But it was... You know, I think about, I was talking to my dad's neighbor, next door neighbor, Dobie. I didn't know Dobie was 85. He looks 75. He's outside. It's 100 and something degrees. He's not wearing a shirt. Fit as a fiddle, 85 degrees. And he's asking me, you know, because I had brought dad home. And he asked me, hey, how's your dad? And we had a chat in his shaded yard. He's got great trees. And I said, you know, we were talking, I was talking about my dad's service, which he knew, but, you know, there were some questions he was asking. And then he was telling me about going to Vietnam when he was, I think he said 20. And he's 85 now, he's going to be 86 soon. And, you know, all of these stories, again, there's millions of them, of these individuals. And I'm thinking to myself, you know, what happens when they age out? What happens? Because AI's not going to do everything for you, folks. In fact, the stories, if you read the stories of just the last week and a half alone, you realize the confidence that the AI companies themselves have in AI is waning right now. They've hit kind of a plateau as to what they believe people are going to want, need, or be able to do with AI. So,
1: and that's been a big question. That's been a big question that we've talked about
0: yes,
1: in the past.
0: And it still is a question. I don't know. I hope it improves right. people's lives. I think technology is great, but we can't get there without the people. You know, we talked about how Mike Rowe talks about this and all the jobs that are going to be, have to be hands-on, non-tech jobs in order to make AI happen and grow and expand.
1: Non-tech or tech?
0: Non-tech jobs.
1: Okay. Because yeah. there's going to be a ton of tech jobs.
0: No. Tech jobs, of course. But right. the non-tech jobs in building the centers,
1: right,
0: all
1: right,
0: the data
1: right,
0: centers, right. the construction, all of the things that are going to have to be done by humans that won't be done by robots. And
1: okay, you're talking computer tech, not
0: yeah,
1: engineering right. or civil technology.
0: Right, okay. right, right, right. Okay. Yeah. Right. And so, you know, Mike Rowe's talked about how these are going to be, they're still going to require a ton of humans. And we've talked about it. It always does. And going back to Obama saying the problem is the reason we don't have enough jobs is because of ATMs.
1: I mentioned that yesterday, by the way, and just said, I can't help it, but I'm like, what an idiot.
0: Because what a moronic statement.
1: And the reason I say that is because of the adoration towards him.
0: Yeah.
1: The, you know, the godlike status of people that the Democrats put forth for him. Remember the Denver rally with
0: yeah.
1: the Roman columns and then right. Grand Park in Chicago afterwards. And, oh, he's just so. And it's like, then he opened his mouth and it's like, The guy's completely clueless.
0: He's absolutely clueless.
1: But that's a great point, because we've talked about the fact that every massive advancement and going from an agriculture economy to an industrial economy moved basically 97% of the workforce to a completely different profession over the period of less than 100 years.
0: Yeah.
1: You know, and what did it do? There was creative destruction. All those agriculture jobs were gone, but every massive advancement in technology has made a ton more jobs than were lost.
0: And Bernie is bringing up the 32-hour work week again.
1: I know.
0: Right. The other day. And I'm thinking to myself, I'm like, okay, I tell you what. I'll listen to that. I'm willing to listen to that idea, Bernie, if you'll do the Eric and Gary plan for members of Congress, Senate and the House. You will work only 1 hour per week.
1: Right.
0: Only one. And everyone, well, you'll get nothing done. Uh-huh. We know.
1: Yeah, that's
0: $40 trillion and growing.
1: That's where we disagree with even a significant portion of the I won't say conservative, but Republican movement that
0: populist
1: says, the populist, we need our Congress to do more.
0: No. I'll listen to your 32-hour a week plan for the everyday person, the worker. You know, that's a communist term. It's all about the worker, Bernie. We know. And if I'll listen to your plan, I said listen. I didn't say agree. I'll listen to that if you guys on Capitol Hill will agree to work 1 hour a week. One. Wednesday, 11 a.m. to noon.
1: So you That's only it. Pass what's absolutely necessary.
0: That's right. Well, exactly.
1: Good. I'm glad you're able to see your dad, though.
0: Yeah, thank you for everybody. Everybody needs to know the RER crew. No one knows what RER means. It stands for Red Eye Radio. No one knows what Red Eye Radio means, quite frankly. But the Red Eye Radio crew is amazing. And you guys have helped to carry me too many times. I owe you, but I'm never paying you back. It's not going to happen.
1: We are Red Eye Radio.
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1: Eric Carlin, I'm Gary McNamara. Welcome in. Good morning. By the way, I had the greatest thing happen to me yesterday while at the cardiologist. You know, I'm an old guy, so I mean, it's a,
0: we're
1: done with everything. He goes, oh, one more thing. He said, apparently, there's a huge mistake on your date of birth. And then he just smiled, and I went, Yes.
0: So oh my gosh, that's great. That's great. No, I mean seriously.
1: So much fun.
0: I've passed a lot of mirrors, and I'm 10 years younger than you. You've aged a lot better than me. You clearly don't have children and grandchildren. Although you do, kind of. I mean, your nephew, you raised your nephew, so
1: I don't have a wife.
0: Yeah, there's that too. I wasn't going to say that. Thanks a lot.
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6: Here's your News Talk 1310 KNOX forecast. Lows dip down to about 41 overnight under clear skies, northeasterly winds at around 5 miles an hour. Sunshine mixed with clouds at times Wednesday. Chance for scattered rain showers. High temperatures reach up to 66. Mainly cloudy skies expected Wednesday night. Slight chance for scattered rain showers. Lows level off around 48. I'm meteorologist Megan Mulford on News Talk 1310 KNOX. Currently 49.
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13: We are Red Eye Radio. He's Eric Harley, and I'm Gary McNamara. Coming up in just a minute, heartbreaking testimony yesterday before Congress.
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13: You know, one of the things that we've talked about for the longest time is Democrats and their absolute 100% support for sanctuary cities, where we have said, and it's absolutely true, that they look at illegal immigrant criminals and they believe that their freedom of illegal immigrant criminals outside of the crime of being here illegally, that they believe that their freedom is more important than the safety and security of American citizens. And the Democrats are okay with that.
14: Yeah.
13: It's crazy, but right. they are. Until you are personally affected by it, as was Elizabeth Carter, whose son and his new bride were killed in an automobile accident with an illegal immigrant truck driver. Hmm. This is some of her testimony, some of the clips of her testimony yesterday before Congress. Here we go.
15: I was born in Phoenix, Arizona, and so were all four of my children. My husband Dennis and I lived in the first home we ever had together, listening to the sound of gunfire regularly at night. We were in a neighborhood where there were gangs all around us, and I didn't feel safe letting my children leave the inside of the house to play in our front yard. We made it our mission to get our children to a safer place, away from the big city and the crime that was rampant in Phoenix around us. And my husband applied multiple times to get a job with the federal government because we knew that could move us out of Arizona. I thought I was taking my children to the safest place I could bring them. I did not realize that I was taking them to a state where sanctuary policies would then... Sanctuary policies have made... Sanctuary policies have divided my life into before and after. Before, my son and daughter-in-law were married and killed 16 days after they were married. And after, before, I had tremendous faith in my government.
13: No longer. She broke down at that point. Let me get to more of this this testimony yesterday. I want to make sure I get to the right audio clips here, because it's just absolutely heartbreaking. Here's the continuation. By the way, she is she's an angel mother, a lifelong Democrat. Here's more.
15: I have also learned that in Oregon, if the prosecutor tries to coordinate with ICE, that could mean that the charges are immediately dropped. They're tying our hands. Our sanctuary laws are not protecting the American citizens that elected the officials. They're protecting people who don't have a right to vote yet. And I keep hearing how many people have been killed by ICE. Does anybody know how many American citizens have been killed by illegal immigrants that should not have been here in the first place if our federal laws were respected? because I haven't been able to find that number.
13: Let's get to more audio here, because it's just so heartbreaking. Here we go.
16: This is, I don't mean to cut you off, I'm running out of time. This is the question for the country to consider. Is it worth enforcing our laws to protect just one American family? One party says absolutely. If we have to mass deport the problem that they built, so be it. If it protects one family from having to suffer like you've suffered, I think that is a worthwhile endeavor.
15: Absolutely.
16: They are still defending it. Not one of them will say, if you're here illegally, get out.
15: We allowed 10 million people in under Biden. How is there a different suggestion as to how to process them other than the same way they came into the country, en masse, leaving?
16: We let far more than 10 million in, ma'am. That's just the counted number. And I'm sorry for your suffering. I'm sorry on behalf of the government. We are working to try to fix it. Unfortunately for the country, the Democrats remain as committed as they have ever been to open borders. Thank you for being here.
15: I feel like I have to say, as a lifelong Democrat, I am ashamed of what my party is doing.
16: Well, they don't care.
17: Gentlemen's time.
16: Thank you, ma'am.
17: Time is
13: and they don't care.
14: No, they don't.
13: No.
14: We know when they, well, sometimes even pretend to care. They're right now, think about this. For many years, the Democrats have pretended to care about you. They're not even pretending to care about these families.
13: No.
14: Not even pretending anymore
13: and
14: to do it.
13: They've made it clear they're irritated that they have to keep talking about it.
14: Yeah, why do we have to keep having these hearings? And we've been here, we've already had this discussion, as if the grief just ends for these families in a short period of time. I will tell you, it likely will never end for them. And these stories have to be told. And the Democrats don't care. And that has to be repeated and demonstrated daily. But the Democrats are being, in fact, doing the best job at demonstrating how much they don't give a damn about these families.
13: And that's the Democrat voter until they are personally affected by it. And then they're like, well, how did this happen? Well, you voted for it. Your party is 100% behind it.
14: Sanctuary cities is a very easy, there aren't many moving parts to that equation, to that issue, to when sanctuary cities came about and how it's grown into sanctuary counties, sanctuary state or two along the way. It's a very simple idea and platform to understand, because it is part of their platform. It has been, in fact, the basis for their platform for a very long time. It was the platform that Joe Biden ran on in 2020.
13: And then you have what's going on in New York right now. There's a couple of stories in New York. The first one is, I've been on social media, and because a lot of my friends are affected by it, they're giving basically energy rebates because electricity prices are through the roof. So they're giving, so Hochul, well, we're going to make it cheaper for, we're giving it, and people are like, you're giving it back because of the policies that you caused, and it's not making up for the cost of the electricity prices that we have to pay here. But the other one is where they made it clear, state law to all the counties, you cannot cooperate with ICE. You cannot get rid of illegal immigrant criminals that ICE wants that you have in your detention. And I think there's six county sheriffs and executives, I'm going to guess all Republican, that are fighting this and saying, no, you can't do this. You're trying to dictate to us that in our local community, we have to allow illegal immigrant criminals to go free. Here's part of this discussion back and forth with the Broome County Sheriff Fred Axar yesterday.
18: The Democrats tell us that no one's above the law, unless, of course, they violated our immigration laws, in which case we ought to leave them alone. unless they violate other laws. But when they violate the other laws, they also should not be deported, but instead be released back into our communities. Again, the whole point of their sanctuary laws. What's your opinion?
17: I think that was one of the greatest challenges and the frustration amongst elected sheriffs in New York was, you know, the posture of the governor and the New York, the Democrat-led legislature, follow our laws, don't follow the laws of the federal government, creating this, you know, creating chaos by way of passing local cops, local crime. So I think that's what much of the frustration is rooted in by the plaintiffs in our particular case.
18: Well, that's the old doctrine of nullification that we all thought had died with the Confederacy. The Democrats have resurrected it in our time and is wreaking havoc on law enforcement. Would you agree?
17: Indeed.
13: It's really amazing.
14: Wow.
13: I mean, when you think about it, you just shake your head. But it is what 100% of the Democratic Party is behind. And this isn't, remember, this isn't about even just, you know, the deportation or asylum issues. This is the protection of illegal immigrants who are here illegally and have committed other crimes, including violent crimes against others, including American citizens. And the Democrats are saying, no, they should be able to stay. This isn't an asylum issue.
14: No. No.
13: It's not about, well, should we look at a path to citizenship for the people that are here doing good? And this is the entire, this is not that.
14: No.
13: This is the Democrats wanting to protect violent criminals that are here illegally, criminals and violent criminals that are here illegally. It's not just the fact that they're here illegally. It's the fact they've committed other crimes, which is why the local police have them. And 100% of the Democratic Party, including the vast majority of the Democrat voter, is completely for it until they're affected by it. And they're like, how did this happen?
14: It's maddening. It's absolutely maddening. This entire thing. Think about what they have said, the excuses they've made. Well, Americans also kill people.
13: Yeah, exactly. Then they're using that again now.
14: Think about a setting where a lawmaker would go to the home of a grieving family and say that to their face. Not on MS then, or whatever it is now.
13: MS past tense.
14: MS past tense. MS who's even watching cable anymore. Now, this isn't some debate on a Sunday morning news show or anywhere else. This is happening in the homes of the victims and the families left behind to grieve these losses, and that's where they should be held accountable. These Democrats go to their homes. Of course, they're not calling. They're not even calling. They're not even writing them and saying that they grieve with them, that they grieve for their loss. Of course they're not, because they don't care. But can you imagine making an excuse, such a ridiculous excuse, where they would say to these grieving families, well, Americans also kill people.
13: We are Red Eye Radio.
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13: We are Red Eye Radio. He's Eric Harley and I'm Gary McNamara. Just looking at some of the video, horrific video of that news helicopter crash in L.A.
14: Yeah,
13: because they actually had there was a bus SUV accident. They were over the top of it, and
14: right.
13: You actually hear
0: them talking as the helicopter's going down. Because the helicopter's looking at the accident. All of a sudden, you see it start dropping, and then camera seems to, you know, the camera just goes out.
14: Yeah.
0: It's just horrific, absolutely horrific. And I guess the pilot and the reporter were killed in it. But I just happened to see it now, and I'm like, oh, my gosh, it's horrific to see something like that.
14: Yeah.
0: So keep them in your thoughts and prayers. I don't know what the total casualty report is, but it is reported that both the pilot and the reporter were both killed.
14: Yeah.
0: So.
14: Yeah. We'll keep their families in our thoughts and prayers.
0: Yep.

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13: ABC News, I'm Dave Packer. At least three people were killed after a news helicopter from NBC's Los Angeles TV station crashed near the scene of a deadly bus collision in the city. Mayor Karen Bass confirmed a total of five people were killed in both incidents.
14: Our hearts are with those impacted by the bus collision and the helicopter crash, and with the entire community who lost members of their team while they were doing their job.
13: President Trump lashed out on social media at the Supreme Court Tuesday for blocking his attempt to overhaul mail-in ballots ahead of the midterm elections, saying the Supreme Court let our country down. Macklemore yanked from Ed Sheeran's tour after saying this at a show in New Jersey.
15: I said free Palestine.
13: Now, all of Sheeran's supporting acts have quit in solidarity with Macklemore, including Phineas, Lucas Graham, and Aaron Rowe, as well as the entire traveling band. This is ABC News. As prediction markets grow in popularity, one state is warning election officials not to make election-related wagers.
16: The guidance from the Georgia Secretary of State's office reminds all election workers that they are not allowed to place bets on anything connected to elections, including the outcome of a race. Secretary of State Brad Raffensperger believes the concept is simple.
17: Just like sports figures aren't supposed to be betting on their games, we don't believe that election officials should be making predictions about any election contest.
16: Raffensperger says he doesn't want anything to potentially potentially impact the trust and confidence that voters have in the state's elections. Jonathan O'Brien, ABC News, Atlanta.
13: The Justice Department Tuesday announced charges against a group that they say worked with Russia's intelligence services to conduct terrorist attacks and murder-for-hire plots around the world. An indictment unsealed by federal prosecutors says the individuals coordinated terror attacks against infrastructure in European countries supporting Ukraine. Dave Packer, ABC News.
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7: Here's your News Talk 1310 KNOX forecast. 41 overnight, under clear skies, winds out of the northeast at around 5 miles an hour. Daytime highs approaching 66, Wednesday, chance of rain showers. Lows level off around 47, Wednesday night, chance for showers. A mix of clouds and sun, Thursday, with highs around 68, 72, Friday. I'm meteorologist Megan Mulford on News Talk 1310 KNOX. 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

0: a radio station in Buffalo, New York back in 93.
1: Yeah.
0: And it was early, it was January 93, and I was only there for a couple of months. It basically had transitioned me into another job when I went to Illinois. But I was trained by a great guy, a guy by the name of Mike Rosman. Hmm. And he was like the engineer, but he was also the traffic helicopter guy. Yeah. And on January 11th of that year, they went up to cover the traffic, and there was really foggy, and they ran into power lines over the Niagara River, probably about 6 miles above the falls, and went into the water, and both the pilot and Mike were killed, 48 years old. Hmm. I'll never forget that. Because you know, and that was when there was a lot of questioning at that point as to whether traffic helicopters were needed.
1: Right.
0: You know, whether it was something, and there was a great debate on that, but he was just a great guy, and it was so terrifying. And then a week later after the funeral, the station came to me and asked me if I wanted to be the traffic helicopter reporter.
1: Mm.
0: I was only working part-time as a talk show host.
1: Yeah.
0: And I said no, even though the money was good.
1: Mm-hmm.
0: And I just said, no, I wouldn't be interested in doing it. Number one, the number one reason is that it's not what I want to do.
1: Right.
0: So,
1: yeah.
0: But they asked me, but I'll just never forget how horrifying that was when it happened. And I've got friends, a lot of friends who did that for a living. I'm sure you did too.
1: Oh, well, I was the late Dick Siegel for WBAP, who was a Vietnam vet and Vietnam war hero. In fact, there's some incredible stories of his service in Vietnam. And of course, he was the long-term partner on the air with, Hal Jay, who, still hosts the WBAP morning news and, our flagship station here in town, along with Ernie. And Ernie Brown and
0: Monty used to,
1: and Monty, Monty Cook.
0: Was he in the helicopter?
1: He was for a while.
0: Okay.
1: And it started to change with technology, and they were using for radio reports, for traffic reports, and also sometimes for television traffic reports. Television, of course, if you have the visual, they have TxDOT cameras or DOT cameras, your state cameras, that are positioned and that can show you backups. And then what they started using was actual pings from cell phones. And they could tell. And so you didn't need helicopters necessarily in the air. With television coverage of news, like this event that led to this crash. It is still, of course, necessary. And in Los Angeles, there's a lot of that, because if you look at the layout of Los Angeles, you know, anything from a high speed chase or to, you know, anything going on, you know, for television news, that's required. You need to get that kind of coverage to get that kind of footage and cover those stories accurately. And that's essentially what happened. They say it was just before 7 p.m. There are three victims, three fatalities here. The reporter who was in the helicopter, along with a pilot of the helicopter and a pedestrian that was on the ground in the parking lot. The helicopter went down between two buildings, and this pedestrian was on the ground. And there were several people who were treated for injuries. On the scene, in fact, Fox News is reporting
0: one hospitalized.
1: Four people were assessed at the scene after the crash, and three pronounced dead, of course, and a four transported to a local hospital in unknown conditions. So it's when you look at that again, I was thinking actually about this the other day about how Los Angeles is really unique in how it's laid out and how much footage comes from the air, you know, and, you know, there's still a ton of high speed chases and stuff like that.
0: Wildfires.
1: And so much that's covered. And that happens, you know, in all major cities. But LA, especially with the freeway system they have, there's a lot of coverage from the air. And so, again, our thoughts and prayers are with the families of the victims here.
0: All right. So you and I

0: always like to observe what's going on in the media.
1: Uh-huh.
0: And one of the things that frustrates us a lot is when there's a story out there and it's never completed.
2: Yeah, yeah.
0: Or the reporter doesn't complete the story and it doesn't make any sense by how they reported it. And I saw this story yesterday. And again, I'm not picking on Fox for this. It's just a Fox News story.
1: Yeah.
0: And it was a story of the airport X-ray shows terrifying object taped in a carry-on to skip the checked baggage fee. So I'm like, terrifying object? What was it? I mean, what's going on here? So, of course, they got me to read it, right?
1: Clickbait.
0: Yeah, because it was an airport X-ray shows a knife was taped to a carry-on to skip the checked baggage fee, because then I might not actually read it, right?
1: All right.
0: Okay, just a knife and they caught it.
1: Right, right,
0: but
1: right.
0: Terrifying object, you know, got to me. And that's okay, because if you look at it and there's a knife taped inside your carry-on baggage, you can view that as terrifying, because it's like, what was the purpose of it? So the story goes, a traveler tried to dodge a $100 baggage fee by hiding a dangerous item inside of her carry-on bag, but it wasn't long before she was caught red-handed. The unidentified passenger was going through security at Dane County Regional Airport in Madison, Wisconsin, when a TSA officer spotted what appeared to be a knife on an X-ray machine, according to an employee story published on the agency's website. Officers searched the bag and discovered the knife had been taped in place inside the luggage, according to the TSA. The passenger later admitted that she tried to conceal the knife from TSA because she had an upcoming camping trip. Her response to me was, I was attempting to conceal this knife from the TSA, said the supervisor. The admission, along with the discovery of the concealed knife, prompted TSA to call law enforcement. The Dane County Sheriff's Office and TSA manager responded to the scene, TSA said. The woman told officers she did not think the TSA would find the knife, which, again, you would have to ask if she was being completely honest with that. How smart is she? But my question at this point.
2: I shaped the knife I put enough tape on it to shape it into a Twinkie.
0: Yeah.
2: I thought they would never find it.
0: So my first thought at that point, you know, by the time we got to this point, was, did they arrest her? Right?
2: Right.
0: That's the question that came to mind as I'm reading this.
2: Yes.
0: I haven't finished the story and I'm going through it.
2: Terrifying object here.
0: That's right.
2: Because it was
0: a terrifying object.
2: Right, right.
0: And they go on to talk about the fact that the one TSA officer said, I've seen knives by accident. I've never seen somebody purposely try to, you know, to sneak a knife through in order to avoid the baggage fee.
2: Yeah.
0: Right.
2: Yeah.
0: So
2: right.
0: I'm sitting there thinking at this point, they probably arrested this person. Right.
2: Yeah.
0: Because she did this knowingly, you would expect an arrest. And the one of the last lines is from one of the TSA officials. For whatever reason you may be traveling, don't jeopardize your income or freedom just to save an item like this $5 knife. And then they have this here. And this is where I look at the reporter and say, you didn't ask the additional questions, because she wrote, the passenger voluntarily surrendered the knife and was cleared to travel, according to the TSA. Well, she didn't voluntarily surrender the knife.
2: No, they took it from her.
0: They took it from her.
2: I mean, if they're saying, because nothing is in this story that says she was given an option to check it on, you know, and put it, you know, in checked luggage. You know, that happened to me one time.
0: She might have been. Because they let her travel.
2: What I'm saying is, it doesn't say they were, that they offered that, right? So I don't know that it's voluntary, because...
0: Well, no, it's not voluntary because they caught it.
2: I know.
0: They weren't going to allow her to continue to take the knife on.
2: No, but there's a choice. There's a choice that they gave me. You can keep it, but you got to go check it. That's your choice. Or you can voluntarily turn it over to them.
0: Right.
2: But that wasn't what happened here. That's my whole point.
0: Right. But they were going to take the knife.
2: Yes.
0: She wasn't going to be able to carry
2: it. Because she concealed it deliberately.
0: Right. But I look at it and go, she concealed it deliberately.
2: Yes.
0: The fact they said, okay, you can continue traveling if you put it in, and they don't say this specifically, but if you put it in the carry-on luggage.
2: Right.
0: You know, if you decide to go back and
2: if she had
0: check,
2: carry-on,
0: you,
2: I guess, yeah.
0: She would have to take that bag and make it check luggage.
2: Right.
0: Because she didn't have check luggage.
2: Right.
0: She was trying to avoid the fee to begin with.
2: Right.
0: So apparently she didn't have it. But when they say she voluntarily surrendered it, well, no, she didn't. She didn't have a choice. And you cleared her for travel, and she deliberately, this was not an accident. It wasn't that it fell through and, sorry, I didn't know it. She admitted, I did it.
2: Right. That's what I'm saying. They never see anywhere where they gave her the choice of, listen, no problem here. If you would like to check it on and check your bag, they called the cops.
0: Yeah, they called the cop, but they let her through. Everybody just said, okay, fine, you can go through, even though you were attempting to skip the baggage fee. You deliberately were carrying that knife on. I would think that you would get some type of charge against you.
2: I would think you probably wouldn't make that flight.
0: Yeah, and that's the other thing, you wouldn't make the flight.
2: We need to do some more thorough screening here or whatever. I don't know what they would do. But, you know, look, you deliberately disguise this, admittedly, to get this past TSA. I did that with one can of Pringles, and I'm telling you, it took 2 hours. 2 hours, the screening process.
0: Well, can you go through with Pringles?
2: Yeah, you can. If you do it the way I did it.
0: Can you get through with the Pringles? I think you can. You can bring a food item like that on, right?
2: Yeah. It was just a joke.
0: Oh, okay.
2: Yeah. I always go through.
0: No, I was just wondering if that because of the canister?
2: The canister. The shape of the canister.
0: Yes, that's what I was thinking. The shape of the canister.
2: Okay. No, that's a great point. I missed that. No. Yes, you can. You just need to let them know. That's not tennis balls, it's Pringles.
0: There were two times I've been pulled over, you know, for extra, you know, baggage search.
2: Yeah.
0: And one was when a friend of mine, her daughter was having a fundraiser for school, and I was back in Buffalo, and she was selling candles.
2: Right.
0: So they gave me a candle in a little glass jar. Mm-hmm. Well, I took my coiled, this goes back about 20 years ago.
2: Yeah.
0: I had my phone charger, and it was like the coil thing, you know, where it's like, what do you call it? Where it's
2: a coiled.
0: Coiled coil. Right. Coiled wire.
2: It's a coiled.
0: Whatever.
2: Cord.
0: And I just wrapped it around the candle, not even thinking about it. And they were like, whoa, you need to be pulled aside here. Okay, let's be. They go, do you know this looks like a bomb?
2: Did you write dynamite on the candle?
0: No, I mean, it's like, didn't even.
2: Did you write. Hey, don't worry. This is not dynamite.
0: And the other one was when I was visiting a friend and in Florida a few years back, and she gave me. She was like, "Okay, knowing that I was diabetic, you need to try monk fruit."
2: Right.
0: And I always tell anybody who knows me, don't give me anything to bring back. I go back to see my family. Don't give me any presents.
2: Right.
0: Because you're going to give me something that I have to check. I don't check. The best present is no present for me. And she gave me this bag of monk fruit.
2: And a beanbag chair.
0: And the monk fruit powder. Whatever.
2: Right. The powder. Yeah.
0: The powder.
2: So it's powder.
0: The powder.
2: Okay,
0: well,
2: great.
0: Well, you don't bring monk fruit onto a plane because it sets off the alarms that it's an explosive.
2: Oh, it does?
0: Yeah.
2: And
0: it took me an extra half hour to get through. They needed to bring in one of their experts or explosive experts, and it was in a commercial bag.
2: But in the original bag,
0: in the original commercial bag.
2: Do you know why it set it off? What's
0: no? Whatever's in the monk fruit sets it off.
2: That's got to be good for you.
0: And so they actually took went in the bag, took a needle or whatever, and went in, got a sample of it. test it. They go, okay, it's monk fruit, go through. But it took a half hour for this special expert, explosives expert, to get to the gate to check it out for me.
2: Wow.
0: And I was telling her, don't give me anything, don't give me anything, don't give me anything. So I called her, I go, right when they were waiting, because they were real friendly. They knew it was commercial monk fruit, but they had to check. And I'm just like, I'm here because you gave me the monk fruit and they're going after an explosives expert. What did I tell you? You got to be kidding me. What did I tell you? You told me don't give you anything. So
2: I'm still in jail.
0: Yeah, still in jail.
2: So, monk fruit prison.
0: Those are the two times. Otherwise,
2: I got it. They pulled me and did a search for, there were two things. One was a letter opener.
0: Oh, yeah.
2: And it was, but it was made by a company. It was a promotional thing. So they designed it even worse than it's even looks like it could do more. In fact, would have done more harm had I wanted to use it in that way. And it was given to me at a trade show. And they were like, you can't. And I'm like, didn't even occur to me. Because it's got a business card on it. Part of it is a business card. The other was one of the greatest pocket knives I ever had, given to me by my father-in-law. And it was in the bottom of the bag. And I still, to this day, can't tell you how it got in my travel bag. But it did. And I didn't know it was there. It was in the very bottom deep crevice of that bag. And, of course, they saw it. And I said, no, you can keep it. I'm not going to check it. So that was it.
0: We are Red Eye Radio.
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4: That there is a potential tropical cyclone developing in the central Atlantic Ocean, one not expected to make landfall, is perhaps newsworthy, according to USDA meteorologist Brad Rippey, since
5: the beginning of the satellite observation era in the 1960s, we have broken an all-time record for the latest first Atlantic Basin hurricane. In other words, we have not seen a single hurricane so far this year in the Atlantic Basin.
4: So far this year, there have been five tropical storms, three in the Gulf, Arthur, Bertha, Edward. Although noteworthy about the lack of Atlantic hurricane activity,
5: we have reached the date and passed the date of September 10th. That marks the time frame when we have reached the approximate one halfway mark of the Atlantic hurricane season.
4: And Rippey adds a strong El Nino system is playing a significant role in the lack of Atlantic hurricane development so far this season. I'm Rod Bain reporting for the U.S. Department of Agriculture in Washington, D.C.
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15: 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I also translating on K3 earlier than there's.
0: We're Red Eye Radio. He is Eric Cronin. I'm Gary McNamara. Republicans putting out a warning and a new poll on socialism, all on the way.
16: Under clear skies, winds out of the northeast at around 5 miles an hour. Daytime highs approaching 66.
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0: And he is Eric Carly, and I'm Gary McNamara. Welcome and good morning. Thanks so much for being here. 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
2: And right. Thank you.
0: Two things that I noticed yesterday, and we had said this, you know, when I was on vacation last week and talked to so many Trump voters, and every single one said, yeah, I'll continue to vote Republican, but my God, what the hell is he doing? They were not pleased.
2: Yeah.
0: I started also seeing it in the media, the media and other, you know, Republican people who aren't voting Democrat.
2: Mm-hmm.
0: I'm taking Karl Rove out of that one.
2: Right. Yeah.
0: Laura Ingraham writes yesterday, swing voters are not motivated by social issues. Social issues didn't stop Clinton. Social issues didn't stop Obama. Social issues did not stop Trump. Swing voters care about the economy. If they are convinced that the war will destroy the economy, attacking the Democrats on social issues won't save the GOP. The Republicans must engage on economic issues. All right?
2: Okay.
0: We go to Newt Gingrich.
2: Yeah.
0: The war with Iran has gone on longer than anyone has expected. If we are serious about preventing the Iranian dictatorship from acquiring nuclear weapons, President Trump must make the case directly to the American people. A war of this scale requires public understanding and support. On both those issues, it's too late for the midterms.
2: Yeah. Way too late.
0: Yeah. It's way, way, way, way too late. You know, it's something that you and I said day one, even before when Trump, and I'll say day one, when Trump was elected, and it was like all the tariff talk and everything else. Mm. And we're like, you said you're going to bring prices down. We just saw the example of what happened to Democrats. Are you going to learn from what happened to Biden? And the Republicans and the president and the administration said no.
2: Well,
0: we're not going to learn what destroyed the Democrats in 2024.
2: And
0: prices, border.
2: Yep. And here's the thing. Through the polls, the public gave them a timeline on pricing. When it came to prices, they said, we'll give you about 6 months to work everything out and make things better. Because in 2024, that was a campaign promise, which we said was a mistake. Because the nature of inflation is at the target rate of 2%, prices in general will still be going up each year.
0: Right.
2: It's a compounding effect on pricing every year. They're not going to come down. We've only had true deflation one time, and that was during the Great Depression. And so what you say is we're going to work on the economy from day one through deregulation, through going in and bringing in innovation. You go out and you talk about what he did in his first term, and that was MAGA. That was Make America Great Again. That was about the economy. That was about doing everything right to build a huge economy and bring back more liberties through that process, or as a part of that process, and along with that process. That's what really it was about. And we said, you know, one of the things we said in 2020, I think we said it in 2016, because the number one thing we heard about Trump in 2016 was for the people who liked him, they said, he's a businessman. We think he'll do great with the economy. We said, take that and say, I'm a builder. We said this again in 2020. I'm a builder. I build things. I've built things my whole life. I want this country to keep building things and building our economy, building our greatness, building our relationships with our trade partners, building a stronger border, building a wall. All of these things could have been done. And those, you know, that's just our thoughts off the top of our head at that time. But the pricing, you know, going in and saying we're going to bring prices down was something that I believe they know or should have known. I can't tell you which. I wasn't on the inside of the campaign. Wasn't going to happen because of the nature of inflation itself. It's hard to believe that his advisors didn't know that. Of course they did, because you know, well, at 2%,
0: and so,
2: at target rate of 2%.
0: And so did the entire Republican Party.
2: Yes.
0: And everyone was afraid to challenge Trump on that.
2: Yep.
0: Everyone. And yep. Now
2: redirect him even. They wouldn't do him, anything.
0: And now you've got the panic.
2: Yeah.
0: And then, like I said, when Trump, I mean, it was just, we said, don't do that. Do not. You cannot lie about economics.
2: Yeah.
0: You can't do it.
2: Right.
0: And when he said that tariffs are paid for by the foreign companies, and they're still talking about how rich we are.
2: Yeah.
0: We are so incredibly rich because of the tariffs and because of this, and we're going to give you the dividend. And everyone knows, as Dad said, it's poop for the peasants.
1: That's your dividend.
0: And yeah, exactly. I mean, the going back to the technology, the, and the night soil men that used to pick up from the cesspools of before we had modern plumbing.
1: Anybody want to take this home?
0: But you know, and so we said, don't do that.
1: Yeah.
0: And still, that's their message right now. And to show you what a losing message it is, we can look at a Democrat that's having the same trouble. You know, the Hochul race is closer than they want. And you should see on social media people responding to Kathy Hochul in New York talking about the fact and the Democrats, we've got these rebates, these energy rebates, we're going to expand the energy rebates. That is because in New York, the cost of electricity is basically twice what it is in Texas.
1: Yeah.
0: New York is averaging around 29.49 cents per kilowatt hour. Texas is averaging 15.94 cents. Fuel oil. And that's where they use it in the Northeast and in New York. The number of people in New York that have that use fuel oil is unbelievable compared, you know, for example, to the rest of the country. But Northeast, they use it. Up 50%. Everyone knows you're blaming this. Anyone who lives in New York knows it's the state of New York doing that. They know that's not Trump.
1: Right.
0: And they're furious about it, which is why is she still going to win? Yeah, probably. Mm. But it's closer than Democrats like. Yeah. Why? Because of prices. And what's she doing? We're going to give you this rebate, and we're going to give you money back. And they're like, why are you giving us money back? You're giving us money back because you caused this. Because it's known in New York State. Mm. Everyone knows. Because she's the one that said, we got to get rid of these climate change laws and these mandates. It's killing us. And the legislature came back to her and said, what are you talking about? We're not getting rid of it. The entire goal is to skyrocket electricity prices. Mm-hmm. The entire goal is to skyrocket gasoline prices. Sorry, Governor. We know you're doing this because you want to get elected, but this is what we believe, and the people that vote for us believe that, so you're going to be safe. It's New York. People wish to be taxed to death, and people wish to pay way higher energy prices, Governor. This is what we believe as Democrats in the state legislature of New York. That's the message that they're sending.
1: Yep.
0: But the independents are going, but it's so Democrat. And so now you've got on, you know, the state level, they're going, you know, this is closer to race than it should be. And on the national level, you got yesterday, Newt Gingrich, Laura Ingraham. Guys, this is, you know, you've got to explain this war. You got to explain the prices. You got to talk about economic issues. Well, they aren't talking economic issues.
1: Oh, yeah.
0: They're talking about the fact that as Trump's been out there going, look, we know you're not going to mind paying higher gasoline prices. That's not a winning message to win an election. You know, saying we're going to give you $5,000, $9,000, all this has turned your conservative base against you.
1: Because you're talking about handing out money, spending through the roof, like Democrats want to do, thinking it's going to work on conservatives. And that the American public are going to actually buy that it will eventually happen, which it won't. This is the problem, is that you make campaign promises at a very chaotic event, whatever the event was called, rally, poop for the peasants rally.
0: Yeah, it was a rally. I mean, call it whatever you want. I mean, it's stupid.
1: It was a rally.
0: They had the debate. Of course, it was a rally. It's not a convention. You're not. It's not a process of the party, you know, to pick the candidate or to end the picking of the candidate or the ceremonial picking the candidate. We already know what it was. It was a rally, but it was a rally saying that, and I do believe this. The Republican Party is trying to promote, look, we are the party that will still spend and give you a ton of cash. And we're going to find people to blame. You know, Trump's still blaming the banks. Problem is the credit card companies. No, it's not. Stop it.
2: No, it's not. It isn't.
0: Our biggest fear was the fiscal liberal in Donald Trump would come out, and it's exactly what has happened. And J.D. Vance is just jumping aboard because I don't know however fiscal conservative he ever was to begin with, because from the very beginning we have questioned his fiscal conservative, fiscal conservative credits or whatever.
2: Yeah. Well, so, and Speaker Johnson is doing the dance.
0: Yeah.
2: Which is, I don't know what kind of balancing act that is.
0: But when you see now, you've got Cruz, because we're now counting.
2: Right.
0: Ted Cruz.
2: Right.
0: Can't do this.
2: Can't.
0: You know, DeSantis, you can't do this.
2: Can't do it.
0: Now Laura Ingraham, can't do this.
2: Can't do it.
0: Now Newt Gingrich, you can't do this. You got to explain what's going on.
2: Well, this is something you and I talked about with Terrace. We said, look, and it was fairly early on. I'd say probably no later than late spring, early summer of 25. We were saying, hey, whatever your game on tariffs is going to be, whatever you're going to do, tell the American people and stick with it. But it was changing every day, and it's changed, I don't know how many times since. For this reason, for that reason, didn't like the phone call reason. You have to show that this is what's needed in order to build our country and make it even greater. You need to demonstrate. You need to explain these things. And it has just hasn't happened. Again, a stark difference between the rally from last week and the convention of the summer of 2024 for the GOP, which I thought was stellar.
0: Yeah, and it's just, it's so frustrating to sit here and see the obvious mistakes of the Biden administration when it comes to prices.
2: Yeah.
0: And saying, and the Republicans now going, hold our beer.
2: Yeah. We'll
0: spend more money.
2: Exactly. No, and once you touch it, you own it.
0: Yeah.
2: And you do. For no reason.
0: We are Red Eye Radio.
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13: It's played off the wall by Coleman back to Leduc. 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And Overgaard scores! 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

0: Air Run Eye Radio. He is Eric Carly, and I'm Gary McNamara. You know, look, on the issues, we look at a ton of different things. We always look at, you know, I'm always going to vote for who is the lesser of two evils. And if you have any type of conservative leanings at all, socially or economically, you're going to get my vote.
1: Yeah.
0: And 100% of the time, that's a Republican.
1: Yeah.
0: But independents and the public at large, the economy right now is the number one issue, which is how much it costs them.
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6: Just a heads up, there's a helicopter down over there.
5: ATC.net capturing responders after a news helicopter crash, killing at least three people near the scene of an earlier fatal bus crash in Los Angeles. A federal judge reaffirmed Tuesday the only way President Trump's name is going to be added to the Kennedy Center's an act of Congress. And a short time later, the board overseeing the famed performing arts institution voted to shut down for renovations. This abrupt announcement over the center's PA system.
7: The
5: And then President Trump dropped the hammer and put a halt to the whole reno. In a surprise move Tuesday afternoon, Congressman Thomas Massey introduced articles of impeachment against Defense Secretary Pete Hegseth. Massey accusing Hegseth of waging an illegal war with Iran since congressional approval was not granted, ignoring the 60-day resolution, and for the illegal capture of a foreign leader, Venezuela's Nicolas Maduro. This is ABC News. Fed up with filling up? It's not just our cars and trucks we have to worry about.
8: Crude awakening for oil heat customers. Expect sticker shock when the first autumn bill arrives. A longtime energy analyst tells ABC News we'll be paying well over $2 a gallon above last year to fuel the furnace. Diesel futures hit a record on Tuesday, and diesel at the pump is also the highest ever. AAA putting it at $6.28 a gallon, $2.50 over last year. Truckers say every dollar more adds $400 to a tank. Wayne Cabot, ABC News.
5: The nation's five biggest sports leagues, NFL, MLB, MLS, NBA, and the NHL. joined with their respective players' unions in a letter to gaming regulators in 35 states and the District of Columbia, asking for a crackdown on betting-related harassment of athletes, coaches, and families, saying threats to an athlete or their family members is unacceptable. Dave Packer, ABC News.
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20: Here's your News Talk 1310 KNOX forecast. 41 overnight, under clear skies, winds out of the northeast at around 5 miles an hour. Daytime highs approaching 66, Wednesday, chance of rain showers. Lows level off around 47 Wednesday night. Chance for showers. A mix of clouds and sun Thursday with highs around 68, 72 Friday. I'm meteorologist Megan Mulford on News Talk 1310 KNOX. Currently 45.
21: 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Gary McNamara and Eric Harley talk about everything from politics to social issues and news of the day. Whether you're up late or you're just starting your day, welcome to the show from the Relief Factor Studios. 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
0: All across America, we are Red Eye Radio. He is Eric Carly, and I'm Gary McNamara.
1: Hi.
0: So I was right the first time when I said
1: Macklemore.
0: Macklemore, the rapper who is now off the Ed Sheeran tour, as is all of his openers are now the rest. I don't know how many openers there were. I know there was one or two. They've all going to quit the tour. Because if you're not going to be anti-Semitic on that tour, they don't want you.
1: Yeah. Wow.
0: And Ed Sheeran said that

0: little bent.
1: Oh, yeah, yeah.
0: And he said, you know, music's the, he goes, I view music as the starting point. Music's the starting point, you know, that can unite us. We're all in one place together. We're all enjoying the music. You go back, you all feel good about yourself.
1: It's kind of like sports, right? We've talked about that. You know, you come together for the home team, except here in Dallas, and or if you're a music fan, you come together for the artists or the group, except Nickelback. It's everybody who enjoys the fans, right? Or enjoys the music.
0: The music, yeah.
1: Yeah. I was at a place and they were playing In the Air Tonight by Phil Collins. And two of the servers were standing there and it came up to the drum fill, probably one of the greatest drum fills of all time. And as a drummer, it's a very, and I've been playing drums since I was 10. It's a very simple, but most effective drum fill. And so we're sitting there and we're all kind of quiet, and I'm looking down, you know, at the receipt and they're kind of standing there. And then the drum fill comes in and they're both like, you know, banging their heads to that drum fill, and I'm tapping it on the table in real time. And I said, okay, we all wanted to play air drums in that moment. I said, I'm a drummer, and I could, you know how hard it was for me to restrain. People come together with music.
0: I hear that song.
1: And for sports, yeah.
0: You know what I think of when I hear that song?
1: What's that?
0: Miami Vice.
1: Miami Vice. Oh.
0: And when it was playing, and the car was just,
1: oh my gosh,
0: Tubbs and Crockett in their car just speeding through.
1: That was Michael Mann, right? Didn't he direct that?
0: Yeah. Michael Mann directed that. And it's all, you don't hear really anything except you see the car just speeding through. Hear some car sound in it, but it's just all the lights. And remember, the distinctive lighting that was in there. And that's what I think of every time I see that song. I don't even think about Phil Collins with the song.
1: Right.
0: Immediately the Miami Vice imagery is there.
1: Yeah. Yeah, that's crazy.
0: But
1: we know where a lot of these artists stand. We know the anti-Semitism that exists in Hollywood, in music, in pop culture in general. And it's on the left. This anti-Semitism. I'm not saying there aren't anti-Semitics on the right, but the right, the majority of the right, is very quick to denounce those individuals and separate them and carve them out from the herd, if you will, because they are not welcome, in my opinion, ever. Anti-Semitism, I don't care who you are or who you vote for. There's no place in this world for anti-Semitism. But with the left,
0: they promote it.
1: Right. Yep. I mean, I'm waiting for the 28 convention, because apparently they weren't going to have a 26 summer convention themselves. But their 28 convention, who knows?
0: You know, see, and I'm assuming, I mean, this goes back a while. I'm assuming that Johnny Resnick from the Goo Goo Dolls is liberal. How do I know? Mm. I remember when he played for a Dennis Kucinich rally.
1: Oh, yeah, yeah, yeah, yeah. Right.
0: That goes back a while, but I remember when that happened. I'm like, okay, he's probably liberal. But I don't know. Look, these days, it's amazing. Last week, because, you know, I did a bunch of stuff last week, so both in Texas and in Florida. And every single person that I met, and I met probably 15 new people that I didn't know, and we just started generally talking. And so when they ask you what you do, you're like, okay, this is going to end real quick.
1: Yeah, someone asked me yesterday,
0: Here we go.
1: Yeah.
0: And every single one of the people voted for Trump.
1: Right.
0: Not all were conservative.
1: Yeah.
0: I talked to a few that had always voted Democrat, but when I talked to them on the issues, they were all conservative.
1: Yeah.
0: You know, we've talked about that many times before, that if you look at the country, and I think I've seen a couple of articles over the last couple of weeks, we still live in a conservative country. Yeah, but you're voting, you're half the country.
1: You're giving power to these radicals.
0: You're giving power to the people that you claim
1: yes.
0: that you don't agree with
1: right.
0: on the

0: issues. And like I said, we have disagreements with Republicans. Really? You're kidding. You know, but
1: heard the show?
0: But Democrats, I mean, they're bat soup crazy on these issues. Right. I mean, when you look at, we played it earlier in the show. When you look at that woman who was testifying before Congress yesterday, a lifelong Democrat, crying, talking about, I've been a Democrat. How can the Democrats betray me? How can they not care about American citizens at all with sanctuary cities? How can they sit there so cold-hearted? How can they be upset and perturbed, you know, at the fact that, you know, we're testifying that our children have been killed by illegal immigrants who you're allowing in this country, and you wish to allow illegal immigrants that are here illegally and have committed other crimes, including violent crimes, you're protecting them and want them to stay in the country.
2: Yeah.
0: How can you justify this? Have you no conscience? Have you no soul? I mean, when you look at something like that, when you look at the radical transgender movement, and I know what Laura Ingraham said, The swing voter doesn't care about that. Mm-hmm. Swing voter only cares about the economy. Mm-hmm. That's the one issue that hits them. Everything else is sort of blah, blah, blah, blah, blah. And right. I understand that because I do meet people that are completely clueless. I didn't last week, but in my travels, I've told you, the people that I meet that are clueless. Mm-hmm. I'll never go back to the couple that I met at the hotel that I stay at in Buffalo when I go see my dad.
2: Right.
0: I'll never forget it. And we started talking and everything else, and the one guy I was talking to, because I explained, I go, no, that's not what's happening. Here's what happened here. Hmm. Oh, then they moved to the next topic. They didn't say, okay, I was wrong. They just moved to the next topic. Finally, the guy says, well, you know what upsets me is the hypocrisy of conservatives. They claim they're patriotic and they claim they care about the flag, but they'll wear a flag and they break the flag code all the time. They wear flag shirts and flag. I'm like, what the hell are you talking about?
2: What?
0: That's not a flag. That's not a flag by the definition of the flag code.
2: Right.
0: You want me to pull out the flag code? I'll show you. We can go, well, I don't believe anything that I read. That was his answer. And so you actually have a significant number of people that are like that. I don't know what's going on. I don't want to know what's going on. Mm-hmm. I heard this. I can't even tell you where I heard it, but I liked it. And I don't want it fact-checked.
1: Right.
0: That, I mean, when you're dealing with that, what in the hell do you do? When you deal with people who sit there and say, no police.
2: Yeah.
0: No military. No president. No House of Representatives. No Supreme Court. No Electoral College. When you actually do, and you go, well, can you explain the Constitution? Do you understand it? Do you understand the separation of powers in the three branch of government? And they're completely clueless on the Constitution, yet they want to get rid of it. That's, to me, that's the most frustrating thing. The people that I met last week aren't as frustrating to me because at least they tell me what they believe on the issues and can explain to me and connect the dots with it. The problem we have in this country are the people that are just pure rage and emotion, no logic, no critical thinking.
1: Don't question anything.
0: Don't question anything that they believe.
2: Right.
0: And then you ask how they came to their beliefs, and they can't even tell you. And when they tell you, it's something absurd like, well, because conservatives don't follow the flag code. And you say, well, explain that. They wear T-shirts, and they wear things with flag emblems on it. And I saw a guy with a half a flag. It wasn't even the 50 stars. He actually said that. I go,
2: wow.
0: That's not a flag. You know, by the flag code, it's a, right. Well, let me get the flag code. Let's look it up on my phone right now. No, because I don't believe anything. I don't believe anything. I don't believe anything in the news at all.
1: You know what's interesting?
0: How do you?
1: My dad in the hospital. This was Saturday evening. I always say, my dad and I, when we get together, we have our own little talk show. And this one was very brief because apparently he was in the hospital. No, but he was obviously, he was feeling better by that time. He was stable. And he turned the TV on, and there was, I think it was the Texas Tech game. I think he was watching it. But he didn't have the sound on. He just wanted, I think, to check the score or something. He said to me basically what you and I have said. Why aren't people asking questions? Why do they not question things? Why do they not? They just say it as a matter of fact, and then, of course, the media is not going to question them. There's no real debate. You know, there's the lobbing of the ball back and forth. You know what it is? It's a game of Pong. Dad didn't say this, but that's the point he was making. There's no real debate. There's no one questioning things. You know, as an investigator, my dad questioned everything. That was his job. Your dad, during his job, during his career, he's an engineer.
2: Well,
1: is that going to work? How does it work? Well, it better work, or we can't do it.
0: Well, that's why when I was a little bit 14-year-old, I was thinking to myself, is my dad just this arrogant or cocky when he said, what you need to do in business is you need to be right 100% of the time? And I said, Dad, you nobody can be right 100% of the time. He goes, well, then shut the hell up.
1: Don't say a thing until you're right.
0: If you don't know if you're right on these things, because in engineering, you can't be wrong. Yeah. So you better be 100% right in everything that you do. And if you're not, and if you're not sure, then go and find it out.
1: Right.
0: And, you know, that's how I would. And so for the people that I know, the people that I hang around with, all of my family, they may not be involved in what they have to do, critical thinking, but critical thinking is the core of their belief.
1: They question things.
0: They question things.
1: They're curious about things.
0: They connect the dots. Curiosity. We've talked about the lack of curiosity that exists out there, because I would want to not sound like an idiot. What are the biggest fears that I had? I didn't want to be a talk radio host.
1: Right. I still don't.
0: Sue, thank you. God rest her soul. Mm-hmm. Was the one who apparently saw something in me and said, well, you're going to do the talk show. And I said, I can't. She said, you know, I said, I can't and I won't. She goes, well, you don't have a choice. And she didn't even give me a raise to do it. She piled extra work and didn't give me a raise. I used to hit her on that as my defense when every time I talked to her, she said, okay, I'm ready. And I'd have to say, thank you for making me do talk radio. Yeah. And why? Well, because as a 55-year-old, just really, you know, 60-year-old, I think she died about 5 years ago, 6 years ago. Mm-hmm. So I told her I probably really wouldn't be employed talking about Lady Gaga or Macklemore or whatever, you know, unless it had something to do with, as we know now, anti-Semitism. But I was scared to death of being wrong.
1: Yeah, yeah.
0: And a listener calling me up or somebody going or a guest going, you don't know what the hell you're talking about. That scared the hell out of me.
1: Yeah.
0: Why? Because it'd be an incredible shame that how dare I went on a public forum and sounded like I was a complete, you know, clueless jerk.
1: Yeah. Right. And now you're just a jerk.
0: Now I'm just a jerk.
1: You know things, but you're a jerk.
0: Yeah. Well, I think I know things. Yeah. No, but we question all the time.
1: No, we tell our, I think we said to our listeners for years, and maybe recently we, you know, we haven't said it as much. Question anything you hear on our program. Do your own homework. When Elon Musk said, you are the media, his point is you have access to the information. You can go out and find that information. You can be what a journalist actually should be. It may take work, but with today's technology, it's right there in your hand, and you can do wonders in terms of finding out for yourself the truth. Not everything is true, of course, on the internet, but people know the truth when they see it, and when there's evidence to back it up, history to back it up, you know it's true. You know you can count on it.
0: You can ask my great nephew or his father, my nephew. Both like sons to me.
1: Yes.
0: And I told them both because they knew early on what I did.
1: Right.
0: And I told them, I said, and sending my great nephew just off to college, this week.
1: Yeah.
0: I said, question everything.
1: Right.
0: Just because the professors are there, remember what grandfather's great grandfather said to you. That just because you got a title does not mean you got an instant infusion of brains. Just because they're a professor doesn't mean they know what they're talking about.
1: Right.
0: I said, as I told you all the time about me, don't agree with me because you love me and you believe I'm your great uncle and I'm in talk radio and on a national forum, so I know what I'm talking about.
1: Right.
0: Question anything that I tell you.
1: Right.
0: Yes. You need to be autonomous in your thought process.
1: Right.
0: You need to be a critical thinker of your own. So you make me prove my point. And if you're not happy with my answer, question me more.
1: Right.
0: That's the only way I know how to live.
1: I've been married for 37 years. I tell my wife, question everything except for anything I say.
0: I thought it was yes, dear.
1: And that.
0: Oh, same difference.
1: Well, out loud, I say yes, dear.
0: Okay.
1: In my brain, I'm saying the other thing.
0: We are Red Eye Radio.
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2: 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Typically, the highest rates across major segments are paid for loads negotiated on Sundays, and the highest volume of loads for all segments is seen on Mondays, also the weekday that tends to be the best for flatbed negotiations, yielding the best rates. Owner-operators tend to have less negotiation strength on Tuesday, which shows the lowest weekday spread between brokers' offered rates and actual paid rates. Broker offers tend to rise by Wednesday, as the end of the week is in sight. This day also seems optimal for the 3 o'clock hustle, so-called for its reliance on that afternoon time of day, when brokers are getting nervous, to improve negotiation strength. 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
0: 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He is Eric Carly, and I'm Gary McNamara. Coming up on the bottom of the hour, just 2 points, two issues here, just in the last couple of days, where you've got nobody in the mainstream media questioning. You know, we talk about everything here.
1: Right.
0: 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We'll have that coming up at the bottom, or following the bottom of the hour.
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0: And he is Eric Cronin, and I'm Gary McNamara. Welcome. Thanks for being here. 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Listen when you choose. It's so easy. And I got a lot of people when I was there to go, you know, how do we find you? It's like,
1: Well, you're not going to find us, but you'll find our show.
0: Right. I go very, very quickly. And I told them how to download the app. And
1: yeah.
0: And some were listening right there. We're
1: oh, wow.
0: In a restaurant.
1: Nice.
0: Listening on their phones right there. And I'm like, well, you don't have to listen right now when I'm here. I don't want to get into a fight if you disagree with me. They were laughing.
1: One of my dad's professional caretakers, actually, young Ryan, who is studying to become a registered nurse and eventually wants to become a doctor. And I told him, I said, you know, because he got into asking me about, because I wanted to make it all about me while I was sitting there in the hospital with my dad. And so but somehow we got in a conversation while we were waiting on dad in one of his procedures. And I told him and I said, here, you can Google the, and I said, we have our own app. And he goes, oh, there's the app. And he downloaded right there. So Ryan, if you're listening, thank you.
0: Sure.
1: To all the professional caretakers that are listening, thank you for listening. Yeah, that's great. Thank you for what you do.
0: I think I made the day of my nurse today when I went to the cardiologist.
1: By the way,
0: just so everybody knows.
1: By not disrobing and
0: just normal
1: putting
0: screen.
1: A gown on?
0: No, I had to, my EKG, so I had to take my top off.
1: You did?
0: Yeah, so I am laying on the bed. I got my top off. And,
1: she's never get an
0: putting
1: EKG.
0: All the, you know, whatever the tape is before the electrodes, whatever. You know, she keeps, you know, touching my chest. She goes, I'm sorry if my hands are cold. I'm sorry if my hands are cold. Are you okay? Are you okay? And I said, I'm an old man. I have my top off and a young woman is touching my chest. I'm okay. And she burst out laughing. Hey, just burst out laughing.
1: And then ask for somebody else to take over?
0: No, she knew I was kidding. It's just fine. It's just fine. People understand my sense of humor very quickly. Yeah.
1: It's you know, when you go, it becomes the more visits you have and checkups you have and tests you have, it becomes more intimate. Well, by the way, when I was in the hospital for days, and my dad, by the way, I brought his go bag, up there with him. He asked, do I have to put on a gown? And they said, well, no, you know, because of the situation, you don't have to. If you've got a loose t-shirt, you know, and whatever you would like to wear. And he brought pajamas, so he never had to wear a gown. And that was just based on what he was going through. When I was in the hospital in 2019, I told my dad that story. I said, I actually stayed in my jeans. I kept the gown on. I put a gown on, so the gown was my shirt. But I kept my jeans on. I wouldn't, except for when I took a shower. I was like, no, I'm keeping my jeans on.
0: I won't get into the details, but this goes back a couple of years ago when I had to go to the proctologist.
1: Yeah.
0: Not a colonoscopy.
1: Yeah, you can't keep your jeans on there.
0: Something else
1: that's,
0: there.
1: That's a jeans off place.
0: And as that one procedure, we're not going to expand on the procedure.
1: Right.
0: And he said, are you okay with this? You're not uncomfortable? And I started laughing. He goes, why are you laughing? And I said, as soon as I come into a doctor's office, everything is chemistry and biological in my mind. Don't worry. I'm fine with all of it. Then I asked him afterwards, I said, do you like your job?
1: Yeah.
0: Because as you say, when you go, when you get older, for example, I realize now why I no longer like sports.
1: Mm.
0: Because sports is always about, you know, playing the numbers, the percentages, and, you know, can they win? What's this? What's that?
1: Yeah, yeah.
0: You know, what's his percentage? And I've simply changed my numbers from that to, oh, my blood sugar is this over this. Okay. what is my, oh, look at this. 123 over 76 with a 54 pulse. Oh,
1: hey,
0: that pulse is a little bit
1: welcome to Health Center, everybody. Gary's A1C is what we'll talk about.
0: And what's that PSA number there? I've just switched my numbers to something else. The only thing was I like the old numbers better because they weren't life and death.
1: Well, A1C does sound like a college sports league, doesn't
0: or,
1: it?
0: Or a politician from New York.
1: The A1C West.
0: You know, what's your A1C? I hate her. It's... But I was telling, I said, do you like your job? To the proctologist, do you really like? He goes, I love my job.
1: Yeah.
0: And I said, why? He said, because people are so extremely uncomfortable to come in and get some, you know, to get something done if they have a problem in that area. And I put them at ease and they walk out very comfortable and much more understanding that, look, this is a biological problem. This is chemistry, biology, you know, it's got nothing to do with anything else besides that. This is professionally to help you be healthy. And he said, I get great joy out of that. And I go, that's awesome. It really is.
1: Yeah.
0: Because you need all these doctors that do things that you go, that may not be minimally invasive.
1: Yeah. Well, when I showed up for my last colonoscopy, I have another one coming up on our next vacation because
0: oh, wow.
1: I think that's the great thing to do on your vacation.
0: I do mine on vacation every couple of years, every 3 to 5 years.
1: Whatever. So next month I have that to look forward to. Anyway, the last one, they come in and they say, okay, you're going to have to, you know, fully disrobe and you can put this on. And I said, I'm sorry. I'm here for the teeth cleaning.
0: You know, you know how you know you're old? This is how you know you're old and concerned about your health all the time.
1: Mm-hmm.
0: That the last time I had my last colonoscopy was December of 24.
1: Mm-hmm.
0: And I remember my doctor telling me, this is my primary doctor before I went in.
1: Right.
0: He said, you know, if you're clear, you'll never have to get a colonoscopy again. He goes, because it would be 10 years and they don't give one after 80. And I said, to hell with that. I said, if I'm clear, I want another one. He goes, insurance might not cover it. I go, I don't care. I'm not waiting.
1: I
0: said, I've had polyps in the past and I'm not waiting. When you're sitting there telling your doctor that no way am I not going to get a colonoscopy. I want a colonoscopy. When you're at that point in your life and that's your mindset, you know you're old. Yeah.
1: Yeah, definitely.
0: Please, I want the colonoscopy. But I wanted to get to, I wanted to make sure we get to this because I thought it was interesting as we were talking about critical thinking skills and politics. There are two different issues out there. One we talked about yesterday when you weren't here, and it was AOC and also Arianna Pressley talking about, you know, the lynchings, you know, the 10 black lynchings that happened.
1: Right, right.
0: And talking about the fact that we need to stop this, you know, the epidemic of racial lynching in the United States. And they say those things and nobody questions them. They never get questioned.
1: Right.
0: My God, there's been 10. National Review went through every single one. Hmm. There's no indication of any evidence at all of any type of lynching whatsoever.
1: Wow.
0: There, from what they know, no white people involved in it at all. Not one. Looking at, and they went through every single one and every investigation of every single one. And I got a text going, yeah, but that's unusual, so they should investigate it. I go, what do you mean it's unusual? You investigate each one of them. That's what you do.
1: Yeah.
0: And that's what they've done. They've investigated each and every one of them. Unusual things happen all the time. Unusual things happening does not automatically mean that I'm going to guess what the cause is without any evidence whatsoever.
1: But or apply the cause, basically project what the cause is and have people and try and convince them that's what it is.
0: Because it's projecting, because they weren't saying allegedly or it could be this or that's a possibility. They said it is this. It is lynching.
1: Right.
0: And you have a press that does not sit there and go, that's reprehensible and evil that you did something like that.
4: Right.
0: Because you, what you're doing is you're trying to create racial hatred by lying. You're trying to get one race to hate another race by lying. Well, how do you solve that? You solve that by saying, what's the truth of this all? But the left has no interest in the truth at all.
4: No.
0: It's simply, this happened, so it must be this, even though there's a complete lack of evidence in any of those cases that what you have said, which is a lynching, which is a mob, by the way.
1: Yes.
0: Lynching is a mob that comes after you.
1: Right.
0: There's zero evidence, but again, you didn't question it. The other one is the whole AI thing.
1: Mm.
0: And when you were gone yesterday, I was talking about the whole AI thing. I said, you know, the problem is, you know, people make instant assumptions.
1: Hmm.
0: Well, the CEOs, no CEO ever wants regulation, and they're saying that they want regulation, so there must be something wrong. And I'm sure you and I both know, no, CEOs, especially liberal CEOs, when they know that the public opinion is going in one way, always talk about the fact that, well, we'd like some government intervention here and we can help. Because they want to help create their own regulations and influence it with government.
1: Right.
0: So we all know that already happens, but it's assumed nobody questions it. And we've always said you question everything. I look at one of the biggest problems is in this whole AI thing is specifically tell me what the doomsday scenario is. Because remember, it first was water and electricity.
1: Right.
0: They're not talking about that anymore. And then it was, you know, we haven't heard that in a month and a half.
1: Right, right.
0: And then it was, what was the next? Oh, all the jobs are going to be killed. And all of a sudden there were
1: a few weeks ago that the jobs would just, so they would spend all this money in building these centers and then all of a sudden, boom, you know, I mean, jobs would just go away.
0: That all these jobs go and would not be replaced.
1: Right.
0: Well, that argument's been going on for years on AI, you know, and technology in general.
1: Yeah. Right.
0: That jobs would be lost.
1: Automation.
0: And we've said everything. But nothing in history has ever shown that. Why are you making that assumption? And why am I wrong for looking at history and saying, well, I don't know if that's true or not. Why am I automatically demonized when I say history has shown that massive. Because you look at the change, as we've talked about, from the agriculture to the industrial society, happened in less than 100 years, and really there was a 98% of the jobs changed.
1: Yeah. Yeah.
0: It completely changed in less than 100 years.
1: Right.
0: And the society handled it. Will society have to change? Of course. Because my father told me, the job market's never going to adapt to you. You have to adapt to the job market. Duh.
1: Right.
0: Once you know that, you go, well, then it's my job to be prepared. But on the whole doomsday scenario, and Jim Garrity got into it in a National Review because one of the CEOs was talking about chemical warfare.
1: Mm.
0: know, an AI.
1: Right.
0: Well, but the concern was terrorists getting into the AI to figure out how to do chemical warfare faster. It wasn't that AI was getting out of control and would create any type of doomsday scenario. None of that was a part of it. It wasn't that AI will go wild. It's will the wrong parties be able to get into places that they shouldn't be able to get into that they can get into now?
1: Yes.
0: Because always hacking has always been a problem. Well, is that the doomsday scenario that we should stop AI? What is he do? And we have such a reactionary society that makes an absolute opinion based on ignorance. That's a huge problem that we have. And to my disappointment, it's now coming over to the right.
1: Yeah.
0: Yeah. Where you say, well, I want to question this. Well, then you must be the other side. Then you're the evil person over there.
1: Well, you have that you have to take an absolute, which means you have to assume that what you believe or the side that you're on is going to be absolutely correct.
0: We saw it with, okay, they didn't tell us the truth on the COVID vaccine.
1: Right.
0: To the point of a significant portion of people in this country, all vaccines are bad.
1: Yeah. Right.
0: Where the hell did that come from? What are you talking about? History will blow that out of the water.
1: Yeah.
0: Smallpox, polio. We can go on and on and on and on.
1: Yep.
0: And so, but it's this instant thing that once the political narrative is hit, you're either aboard or you're demonized, and you must be against everything that that little political insulated ball believes.
1: Right. Exactly.
0: Which, of course, is ridiculous.
1: And the moment you question it, even.
0: Yeah.
1: You're separated from the group.
0: Yeah. We are Red Eye Radio.
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0: We're Red Eye Radio. He's Eric Harley and I'm Gary McNamara. So I really think that, you know, one of the biggest problems we have is not that we don't have the right answers, but we don't have the right questions, and people don't question enough.
1: That's it. That's it. It's so funny that you say that, because my dad in the hospital said that the other night. That was the extent of our little talk show we always have, based on our limitations, with time. But he brought up that point, and it really hit home, because you and I have been talking about this recently, most recently, and dad's picking up on it. Everybody knows this. I think you hit it right there. It's not the answers, it's the questions.
0: Yeah. Right.
1: Intelligence, by the way, isn't measured by what you already know or think you know. It's your ability and also drive to find out the truth, to find the answers.
0: Somebody worked with my father and said, your father's the smartest guy in the room all the time. And I said, what do you mean? He said, because he asked the most questions.
1: There you go.

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8: ABC News, I'm Dave Packer. At least three people were killed after a news helicopter from NBC's Los Angeles TV station crashed near the scene of a deadly bus collision in the city. Mayor Karen Bass confirmed a total of five people were killed in both incidents.
9: Our hearts are with those impacted by the bus collision and the helicopter crash, and with the entire community who lost members of their team while they were doing their job.
8: President Trump lashed out on social media at the Supreme Court Tuesday for blocking his attempt to overhaul mail-in ballots ahead of the midterm elections, saying the Supreme Court let our country down. Macklemore yanked from Ed Sheeran's tour after saying this at a show in New Jersey.
10: I said free Palestine.
8: Now, all of Sheeran's supporting acts have quit in solidarity with Macklemore, including Phineas, Lucas Graham, and Aaron Rowe, as well as the entire traveling band. This is ABC News. As prediction markets grow in popularity, one state is warning election officials not to make election-related wagers.
11: The guidance from the Georgia Secretary of State's office reminds all election workers that they are not allowed to place bets on anything connected to elections, including the outcome of a race. Secretary of State Brad Raffensperger believes the concept is simple.
12: Just like sports figures aren't supposed to be betting on their games, we don't believe that election officials should be making predictions about any election contest.
11: Raffensperger says he doesn't want anything to potentially potentially impact the trust and confidence that voters have in the state's elections. Jonathan O'Brien, ABC News, Atlanta.
8: The Justice Department Tuesday announced charges against a group that they say worked with Russia's intelligence services to conduct terrorist attacks and murder-for-hire plots around the world. An indictment unsealed by federal prosecutors says the individuals coordinated terror attacks against infrastructure in European countries supporting Ukraine. Dave Packer, ABC News.
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22: Here's your News Talk 1310 KNOX forecast. 41 overnight, under clear skies, winds out of the northeast at around 5 miles an hour. Daytime highs approaching 66, Wednesday, chance of rain showers. Lows level off around 47, Wednesday night, chance for showers. A mix of clouds and sun, Thursday, with highs around 68, 72, Friday. I'm meteorologist Megan Mulford on News Talk 1310 KNOX. Currently, 43.
0: Now, it's Red Eye Radio. Gary McNamara and Eric Harley talk about everything from politics to social issues and news of the day. Whether you're up late or you're just starting your day, welcome to the show from the Relief Factor Studios. This is Red Eye Radio.
1: all across America. We are Red Eye Radio. I'm Gary McNamara. He is Eric Harley.
2: Hey, how are you, Gary?
1: Well, thanks for being here. That sounded like bitter, didn't it? Like,
2: well, no. Here's the thing. My neighbor told me that President Trump renamed Tuesday America Day. And I took from that it was a national holiday.
1: Oh, okay. All right.
2: My bad.
1: How's Dad?
2: He's the strongest guy I know personally. And I put him right up there with John McNamara. And I mean that. I'm very serious, but he gets what you get sometimes, and that is, wait a minute, you're not that old. He's 93, and he is, so far, no cognitive issues. But, you know, obviously, physically, some things are going on, an incurable blood cancer that he's had since November of 22. Went to war first time when he was 18, and then went again when I was 4 years old. And

0: there. You're amazing. I don't know what else to say, because all of us non-professional caretakers, by the way, I am on my way to becoming an unregistered nurse. I'm working at it. I won't be fully registered ever, but I'm learning, because the care requires, and your brother and your sister, who have been amazing with your dad.
1: Full-time caretakers of my father.
0: They are full-time caretakers. And, you know, my sister and I trade off. She's out of town and can't or couldn't get back in time, which is why I was out yesterday. But we're still, as you know, it takes, I mean, your brother and your sister are, and your other sister are all working as a team along with your dad's doctors. And that's how it works. If you're lucky, by the way, to be able to keep your parents in their home, which is what everybody's wish really is. But when you look at the professional caretakers, it's just amazing. And the technology that's out there. But dad is stable. There's, the battle is getting tougher. But he's, you know, just got he's still got a sense of humor. I was helping him, set reminders for, cause he's got Alexa. He can tell Alexa, hey, Alexa, set a reminder for my new medication for 10:15 PM. Okay. And so he's got some temporary medications that he's, treating an infection and, pneumonia. And so I said, but each of them have their own little quirks about them. And he said, okay, help me organize this. He goes, what do you think? When should I take this one at this time? And I said, I think we've narrowed it down to this. There's three new medications. So two in the morning, and then all three of them at bedtime, because one is only one time a day. And so I said, let me send you a text. And then now you can star with messages, at least on Android. You can put a star next to that to basically highlight that message. So dad, if he needs to, can go into his text messages from me. And there's a star next to it, which happens to look exactly like the Dallas Cowboys star. And when I pointed that out to him, he said, why would you do that to me?
1: And it's, I plan on winning the battle.
0: He says that's kind of cruel, a little salt in the wound. He's just, you know, and he's so also so kind, but also on it, you know. And when a new nurse came in, when he was in the hospital, like, you know, they have what they call shifts, you know, and people working at different times of the day, which is weird. I don't know why anybody would work at night, but they do. And, you know, so they would come in and they would introduce themselves, and he would line up all of he knows exactly his last appointment, when his next appointment is. In fact, I'll be taking him to that appointment here in 12 hours. All of these things. And, you know, he knows everything and he's got it in line. And other than moving a lot slower right now, because of everything that's going on, he's all there. I'm grateful. In a weird way, I told my wife this tonight. In a weird way, I'm grateful to have this extra time with him. I know if you've never been in this situation, that might sound weird. I certainly would not want it under these circumstances, but it is a very intimate setting when you're the non-professional caretaker, and you can communicate with them and they trust you to do that. And there's that, I don't know how to explain it. But that relationship, that bond just grows even stronger.
1: You know, I'm glad you said that, because I wanted to say that and I didn't know how to frame it. Think about that. I didn't know. I don't know how to frame it.
0: Yeah. Well, it is new.

0: territory,
1: which is,
0: right?
1: Which is, yeah, appreciate the fact that he has his cognitive abilities. I didn't know how to say that. And then as I'm thinking it, you went and you said it. And that's just because of the, you know, with my dad, basically 99% of my dad is not there. Yeah. And so I didn't know how
0: and
1: to
0: it
1: say
0: came on,
1: I didn't know how to say that in the right context, and then you said it, which was great.
0: Well, it came on, you know, with your dad, which is what happened with my mom's oldest sister, my Aunt June. It was a very rapid onset for your father, relatively speaking.
1: Yeah, it was. Yeah.
0: For 99% of his life, you know, his mind, that video that you made of him, it's just.
1: Was that about 4 years ago, maybe?
0: It was about 4 years ago.
1: It was after COVID, I know that.
0: And it's such a beautiful setting because he's sitting there and he's talking to you, and it's such an intimate setting. And he's, you know, talking like real people talk, right? He's and also his engineering mind is going over all of these things, and he's very analytical. And my dad and I always say we have our own talk show inevitably when I see him in his living room, and we had it a couple of times, in fact, in the hospital, in between, you know, all of his blood tests and care, of course. And then, you know, Dad was saying, okay, I'm done with Cowboys new coach. I mean, that's all he said about the Cowboys thing, aside from the joke, the earlier joke, but you know, it was,
1: funny,
0: you know, when you have that, and I'm trying to document everything, because like my maternal grandfather, well, actually all my grandparents, you know, those generations, you have to have somebody tell you a story, and stories have been told since the beginning of time. Mm-hmm. And I think it's important to tell everybody's story along the way. We talked about this the last time I was on. What was that, 2 weeks ago? I don't know. I get a lot of time off, folks. That's just the way it is. I'm the new Howard Stern. But here's the thing. It's maybe I shouldn't have said that. I don't care. But no, we were talking about young people. We were talking about, you know, what they know, what they learn, and what, how we take things for granted, and the technology that we have, and do they actually know how the real world works, and how much do they know or care to know about how the real world works or how things work? And it's important, I think, to tell the stories of those who are the generations that have come ahead of us, that are still, those stories are still, they'll always be relevant. And my father's story is just one of millions. You know, I when I started doing my ancestry thing, it wasn't like, you know, okay, this guy did this and this guy did that, and there's some things that relate to American history and all that, but none of that really interested me. It was how they lived back then, them as a person. I didn't know them, you know. They may be related to me, but I didn't know them. It was about how things worked, how life had to be conducted back then. That was the most interesting thing for my family tree. Yeah, I want to put the names up in place and so the family can see it. But it really was just a history lesson, and not necessarily my family history or just my family history. It was an American history lesson. And eventually then European and Scottish, and then it all goes downhill from there. But then it's old crap. But it was... You know, I think about, I was talking to my dad's neighbor, next door neighbor, Dobie. I didn't know Dobie was 85. He looks 75. He's outside. It's 100 and something degrees. He's not wearing a shirt. Fit as a fiddle, 85 degrees. And he's asking me, you know, because I had brought dad home. And he asked me, hey, how's your dad? And we had a chat in his shaded yard. He's got great trees. And I said, you know, we were talking, I was talking about my dad's service, which he knew, but you know, there were some questions he was asking. And then he was telling me about going to Vietnam when he was, I think he said 20. And he's 85 now. He's going to be 86 soon. And, you know, all of these stories, again, there's millions of them, of these individuals. And I'm thinking to myself, you know, what happens when they age out? What happens? Because AI's not going to do everything for you, folks. In fact, the stories, if you read the stories of just the last week and a half alone, you realize the confidence that the AI companies themselves have in AI is waning right now. They've hit kind of a plateau as to what they believe people are going to want, need, or be able to do with AI. So,
1: and that's been a big question. That's been a big question that we've talked about in the past.
0: And it still is a question. I don't know. I hope it improves people's lives. I think technology is great, but we can't get there without the people. You know, we talked about how Mike Rowe talks about this and all the jobs that are going to be, have to be hands-on, non-tech jobs in order to make AI happen and grow and expand.
1: Non-tech or tech?
0: Non-tech jobs.
1: Okay. Because there's going to be a ton of tech jobs.
0: No, tech jobs, of course. But the non-tech jobs in building the centers, centers, the construction, all of the things that are going to have to be done by humans that won't be done by robots. And
1: okay, you're talking computer tech, not engineering or civil technology.
0: And so, you know, Mike Rose talked about how these are going to be, they're still going to require a ton of humans. And we've talked about it. It always does. And going back to Obama saying the problem is the reason we don't have enough jobs is because of ATMs.
1: I mentioned that yesterday, by the way, and just said, I can't help it, but I'm like, what an idiot.
0: What a moronic statement.
1: And the reason I say that is because of the adoration towards him.
0: Yeah.
1: The, you know, the godlike status of people that the Democrats put forth for him. Remember the Denver rally with the Roman columns and then Grand Park in Chicago afterwards. And, oh, he's just so. And it's like, then he opened his mouth and it's like, the guy's completely clueless.
0: He's absolutely clueless.
1: But that's a great point because we've talked about the fact that every massive advancement and going from an agriculture economy to an industrial economy moved basically 97% of the workforce to a completely different profession over the period of less than 100 years.
0: Yeah.
1: You know, and what did it do? There was creative destruction. All those agriculture jobs were gone. But every massive advancement in technology has made a ton more jobs than were lost.
0: And Bernie is bringing up the 32-hour work week again.
1: I know.
0: Right, the other day. And I'm thinking to myself, I'm like, okay, I tell you what. I'll listen to that. I'm willing to listen to that idea, Bernie, if you'll do the Eric and Gary plan for members of Congress, Senate, and the House. You will work only 1 hour per week.
1: Right.
0: Only one. And everyone, well, you'll get nothing done. Uh-huh. We know.
1: Yeah, that's
0: $40 trillion and growing.
1: That's where we disagree with even a significant portion of the I won't say conservative but Republican movement that
0: populist
1: says, the populist, we need our Congress to do more.
0: No. I'll listen to your 32-hour a week plan for the everyday person, the worker, you know, that's a communist term. It's all about the worker, Bernie, we know. And if I'll listen to your plan, I said listen, I didn't say agree. I'll listen to that if you guys on Capitol Hill will agree to work 1 hour a week. One. Wednesday, 11 a.m. to noon.
1: So you only pass what's absolutely necessary.
0: That's right. Exactly.
1: I'm glad you're able to see your dad.
0: Yeah, thank you for everybody. Everybody needs to know the RER crew. No one knows what RER means. It stands for Red Eye Radio. No one knows what Red Eye Radio means, quite frankly. But the Red Eye Radio crew is amazing. And you guys have helped to carry me too many times. I owe you, but I'm never paying you back. That's not going to happen.
1: We are Red Eye Radio.
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12: We're on our radio. He's Eric Carlin. I'm Gary McNamara. Welcome in. Good morning. By the way, I had the greatest thing happen to me yesterday while at the cardiologist. You know, I'm an old guy, so I mean, it's...
13: We're
12: done with everything. He goes, oh, one more thing. He said, apparently there's a huge mistake on your date of birth. And he just smiled, and I went, yes.
13: Oh my gosh, that's great. No, I mean, seriously.
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13: 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You've aged a lot better than me. You clearly don't have children and grandchildren. Although you do, kind of. Yeah, I mean, your nephew, you raised your nephew, so,
12: well, I don't have a wife.
13: Yeah, there's that, too. I wasn't going to say that.
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3: Here's your News Talk 1310 KNOX forecast. 41 overnight, under clear skies, winds out of the northeast at around 5 miles an hour. Daytime highs approaching 66, Wednesday, chance of rain showers. Lows level off around 47, Wednesday night, chance for showers. A mix of clouds and sun, Thursday, with highs around 68, 72, Friday. I'm meteorologist Megan Mulford on News Talk 1310 KNOX. Currently, 43.
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12: We are Red Eye Radio. He's Eric Harley and I'm Gary McNamara. Coming up in just a minute, heartbreaking testimony yesterday before Congress. Mm.
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12: You know, one of the things that we've talked about for the longest time is Democrats and their absolute 100 support for sanctuary cities, where we have said, and it's absolutely true, they look at illegal immigrant criminals and they believe that their freedom of illegal immigrant criminals outside of the crime of being here illegally, that they believe that their freedom is more important than the safety and security of American citizens. And the Democrats are okay with that.
1: Yeah.
12: It's crazy, but they are. Until you are personally affected by it, as was Elizabeth Carter, whose son and his new bride were killed in an automobile accident with an illegal immigrant truck driver. This is some of her testimony, some of the clips of her testimony yesterday before Congress. Here we go.
2: I was born in Phoenix, Arizona, and so were all four of my children. My husband, Dennis, and I lived in the first home we ever had together, listening to the sound of gunfire regularly at night. We were in a neighborhood where there were gangs all around us, and I didn't feel safe letting my children leave the inside of the house to play in our front yard. We made it our mission to get our children to a safer place, away from the big city and the crime that was rampant in Phoenix around us. And my husband applied multiple times to get a job with the federal government because we knew that could move us out of Arizona. I thought I was taking my children to the safest place I could bring them. I did not realize that I was taking them to a state where sanctuary policies would then... Sanctuary policies have made... Sanctuary policies have divided my life into before and after. Before, my son and daughter-in-law were married and killed 16 days after they were married. And after, before, I had tremendous faith in my government.
12: No longer. She broke down at that point. Let me get to more of this this testimony yesterday. I want to make sure I get to the right audio clips here, because it's just absolutely heartbreaking. Here's the continuation. By the way, she is she's an angel mother, a lifelong Democrat. Here's more.
2: I have also learned that in Oregon, if the prosecutor tries to coordinate with ICE, that could mean that the charges are immediately dropped. They're tying our hands. Our sanctuary laws are not protecting the American citizens that elected the officials. They're protecting people who don't have a right to vote yet. And I keep hearing how many people have been killed by ICE. Does anybody know how many American citizens have been killed by illegal immigrants that should not have been here in the first place if our federal laws were respected? Because I haven't been able to find that number.
12: Let's get to more audio here, because it's just so heartbreaking. Here we go.
4: I don't mean to cut you off. I'm running out of time. This is the question for the country to consider. Is it worth enforcing our laws to protect just one American family? One party says absolutely. If we have to mass deport the problem that they built, so be it. If it protects one family from having to suffer like you've suffered, I think that is a worthwhile endeavor.
2: Absolutely.
4: They are still defending it. Not one of them will say, if you're here illegally, get out.
2: We allowed 10 million people in under Biden. Is there a different suggestion as to how to process them other than the same way they came into the country, en masse, leaving?
4: We let far more than 10 million in, ma'am. That's just the counted number. And I'm sorry for your suffering. I'm sorry on behalf of the government. We are working to try to fix it. Unfortunately for the country, the Democrats remain as committed as they have ever been to open borders. Thank you for being here.
2: I feel like I have to say, as a lifelong Democrat, I am ashamed of what my party is doing.
4: Well, they don't care.
1: Gentlemen's time.
4: Thank you, ma'am.
1: Time is
12: and they don't care.
13: No, they don't.
12: No.
13: We know when they, well, sometimes even pretend to care. They're right now, think about this. For many years, the Democrats have pretended to care about you. They're not even pretending to care about these families.
12: No.
13: Not even pretending anymore
12: to
13: do it.
12: They've made it clear they're irritated that they have to keep talking about it.
13: Yeah, why do we have to keep having these hearings? And we've been here, we've already had this discussion, as if the grief just ends for these families in a short period of time. I will tell you, it likely will never end for them. And these stories have to be told. And the Democrats don't care. And that has to be repeated and demonstrated daily. But the Democrats are being, in fact, doing the best job at demonstrating how much they don't give a damn about these families.
12: And that's the Democrat voter until they are personally affected by it. And then they're like, well, how did this happen? Well, you voted for it. Your party is 100% behind it.
13: Sanctuary cities is a very easy, there aren't many moving parts to that equation, to that issue, to when sanctuary cities came about and how it's grown into sanctuary counties, sanctuary state or two along the way. It's a very simple idea and platform to understand, because it is part of their platform. It has been, in fact, the basis for their platform for a very long time. It was the platform that Joe Biden ran on in 2020.
12: And then you have what's going on in New York right now. There's a couple of stories in New York. The first one is, I've been on social media, and because a lot of my friends are affected by it, they're giving basically energy rebates because electricity prices are through the roof. So they're giving, so Hochul, well, we're going to make it cheaper for, we're giving it, and people are like, you're giving it back because of the policies that you caused, and it's not making up for the cost of the electricity prices that we have to pay here. But the other one is where they made it clear, state law to all the counties, you cannot cooperate with ICE. You cannot get rid of illegal immigrant criminals that ICE wants that you have in your detention. And I think there's six county sheriffs and executives, I'm going to guess all Republican, that are fighting this and saying, no, you can't do this. You're trying to dictate to us that in our local community, we have to allow illegal immigrant criminals to go free. Here's part of this discussion back and forth with the Broome County Sheriff, Fred XR yesterday.
1: The Democrats tell us that no one's above the law, unless, of course, they violated our immigration laws, in which case we ought to leave them alone, unless they violate other laws. But when they violate the other laws, they also should not be deported, but instead be released back into our communities. Again, the whole point of their sanctuary laws. What's your opinion?
5: I think that was one of the greatest challenge and the frustration amongst elected sheriffs in New York was, you know, the posture of the governor and the New York, the Democrat-led legislature, follow our laws, don't follow the laws of the federal government, creating this, you know, creating chaos by way of passing local cops, local crime. So I think that's what much of the frustration is rooted in by the plaintiffs in our particular case.
1: Well, that's the old doctrine of nullification that we all thought had died with the Confederacy. The Democrats have resurrected it in our time and is wreaking havoc on law enforcement. Would you agree?
5: Indeed.
12: It's really amazing.
13: Wow.
12: I mean, when you think about it, you just shake your head. But it is what 100% of the Democratic Party is behind. And this isn't, remember, this isn't about even just, you know, the deportation or asylum issues. This is the protection of illegal immigrants who are here illegally and have committed other crimes, including violent crimes against others, including American citizens. And the Democrats are saying, no, they should be able to stay. This isn't an asylum issue.
13: No. No.
12: It's not about, well, should we look at a path to citizenship for the people that are here doing good? And this is the entire, this is not that.
6: No.
12: This is the Democrats wanting to protect violent criminals that are here illegally, criminals and violent criminals that are here illegally. It's not just the fact that they're here illegally. It's the fact they've committed other crimes, which is why the local police have them. And 100% of the Democratic Party, including the vast majority of the Democrat voter, is completely for it until they're affected by it. And they're like, how did this happen?
13: It's maddening. It's absolutely maddening. This entire thing, think about what they have said, the excuses they've made. Well, Americans also kill people.
7: Yeah, exactly. Then they're using that again now.
13: Think about a setting where a lawmaker would go to the home of a grieving family and say that to their face. Not on MS then or whatever it is now.
7: MS past tense.
13: MS past tense. MS who's even watching cable anymore. Now, this isn't some debate on a Sunday morning news show or anywhere else. This is happening in the homes of the victims and the families left behind to grieve these losses. And that's where they should be held accountable, these Democrats. Go to their homes. Of course, they're not calling. They're not even calling. They're not even writing them and saying that they grieve with them, that they grieve for their loss. Of course they're not, because they don't care. But can you imagine making an excuse, such a ridiculous excuse, where they would say to these grieving families, well, Americans also kill people.
12: We are Red Eye Radio.
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12: We are Red Eye Radio. He's Eric Carly and I'm Gary McNamara. Just looking at some of the video, horrific video of that news helicopter crash in L.A.
13: Yeah,
12: because they actually had there was a bus SUV accident. They were over the top of it, and
13: right.
12: You actually hear
13: them
12: talking as the helicopter's going down.
13: Yeah,
12: because the helicopter's looking at the accident. All of a sudden, you see it start dropping, and then camera seems to. You know, the camera just goes out.
13: Yeah.
12: It's just horrific, absolutely horrific. And I guess the pilot and the reporter were killed in it. But I just happened to see it now, and I'm like, oh my gosh, it's horrific to see something like that.
13: Yeah.
12: So keep them in your thoughts and prayers. I don't know what the total casualty report is, but it is reported that both the pilot and the reporter were both killed.
13: Yeah.
12: So
13: we'll keep their families in our thoughts and prayers.
12: Yep.

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7: There's a helicopter down over there.
6: ATC.net capturing responders after a news helicopter crash, killing at least three people near the scene of an earlier fatal bus crash in Los Angeles. A federal judge reaffirmed Tuesday the only way President Trump's name is going to be added to the Kennedy Center is an act of Congress. And a short time later, the board overseeing the famed Performing Arts Institution voted to shut down for renovations. This abrupt announcement over the center's PA system. And then President Trump dropped the hammer and put a halt to the whole reno. In a surprise move Tuesday afternoon, Congressman Thomas Massie introduced articles of impeachment against Defense Secretary Pete Hegseth. Massie accusing Hegseth of waging an illegal war with Iran since congressional approval was not granted, ignoring the 60-day resolution, and for the illegal capture of a foreign leader, Venezuela's Nicolas Maduro. This is ABC News. Fed up with filling up? It's not just our cars and trucks we have to worry about.
8: Crude awakening for oil heat customers. Expect sticker shock when the first autumn bill arrives. A longtime energy analyst tells ABC News we'll be paying well over $2 a gallon above last year to fuel the furnace. Diesel futures hit a record on Tuesday, and diesel at the pump is also the highest ever. AAA putting it at $6.28 a gallon, $2.50 over last year. Truckers say every dollar more adds $400 to a tank. Wayne Cabot, ABC News.
6: The nation's five biggest sports leagues, NFL, MLB, MLS, NBA, and the NHL, joined with their respective players' unions in a letter to gaming regulators in 35 states and the District of Columbia, asking for a crackdown on betting-related harassment of athletes, coaches, and families, saying threats to an athlete or their family members is unacceptable. Dave Packer, ABC News.
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5: Here's your News Talk 1310 KNOX forecast brought to you by Ag Country. Lows dip down to about 41 overnight under clear skies. Winds out of the east at around 5 miles an hour. Sunshine mixed with clouds at times Wednesday. Chance of rain showers. Highs level off around 66. Chance of rain showers Wednesday night. Lows level off around 47. Cloudy skies expected. I'm meteorologist Megan Mulford on News Talk 1310 KNOX. Currently, it's 40 degrees.
6: Now, it's Red Eye Radio. Gary McNamara and Eric Harley talk about everything from politics to social issues and news of the day. Whether you're up late or you're just starting your day, welcome to the show. 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
7: All across America, we are Red Eye Radio. He is Eric Harley, and I'm Gary McNamara. Welcome and good morning. That story out of L.A., the news chopper crash and some of the horrific video from inside. And the video is horrific because it's the video from inside. The helicopters are looking down at this accident. You can see, obviously, the helicopter is falling.
8: Yeah.
7: And then, you know, it goes dark, but it was News Chopper 4 belonging to NBC 4 in Los Angeles. Mm. And it always brings me back to when I worked at a radio station in Buffalo, New York back in 93.
8: Yeah.
7: And it was early, it was January 93, and I was only there for a couple of months. It basically had transitioned me into another job when I went to Illinois. But I was trained by a great guy, a guy by the name of Mike Rosman. And he was like the engineer, but he was also the traffic helicopter guy. Yeah. And on January 11th of that year, they went up to cover the traffic, and there was really foggy, and they ran into power lines over the Niagara River, probably about 6 miles above the falls, and went into the water, and both the pilot and Mike were killed, 48 years old. I'll never forget that. Because you know, and that was when there was a lot of questioning at that point as to whether traffic helicopters were needed.
8: Right.
7: You know, whether it was something, and there was a great debate on that. Yeah, but he was just a great guy, and it was so terrifying. And then a week later after the funeral, the station came to me and asked me if I wanted to be the traffic helicopter reporter. I was only working part time as a talk show host.
8: Yeah.
7: And I said no. Even though the money was good.
8: Mm-hmm.
7: And I just said, no, I wouldn't be interested in doing it. Number one, the number one reason is that it's not what I want to do.
8: Right.
7: So,
8: yeah.
7: But they asked me, but I'll just never forget how horrifying that was when it happened. And

0: started to change with technology, and they were using for radio reports, for traffic reports, and sometimes, and also sometimes for television traffic reports. Television, of course, if you have the visual, they have TxDOT cameras or DOT cameras, your state cameras,
1: right,
0: that are positioned and that can show you backups. And then what they use, what they started using was actual pings from cell phones. And they could tell, and so they, you didn't need helicopters necessarily in the air. With television coverage of news, like this event that led to this crash, it is still, of course, necessary. And in Los Angeles, there's a lot of that, because if you look at the layout of Los Angeles, you know, anything from a high-speed chase or to, you know, anything going on, you know, there it, for television news, that's required. You need to get that kind of, basically that kind of coverage to get that kind of footage and cover those stories accurately. And that's essentially what happened. And it, they say it was just before 7 p.m. There are three victims, three fatalities here. The reporter and, who was in the helicopter along with the pilot of the helicopter and a pedestrian that was on the ground in the parking lot. This the helicopter went down between two buildings, and this pedestrian was in on the ground, and there were several people who were treated for injuries on the scene. In fact, Fox News is reporting
1: one hospitalized.
0: Four people were assessed at the scene after the crash, and three pronounced dead, of course, and a fourth transported to a local hospital in unknown conditions. So it's when you look at that again, I was thinking actually about this the other day, about how Los Angeles is really unique in how it's laid out and how much footage comes from the air.
1: Mm-hmm.
0: You know, and you know, there's still a ton of high-speed chases and stuff like that.
1: Wildfires,
0: and so much that's covered. And that happens, you know, in all major cities. But L.A., especially with the freeway system they have, there's a lot of coverage from the air. And so, again, our thoughts and prayers are with the families of the victims here.
1: All right, so you and I always like to observe what's going on in the media.
0: Uh-huh.
1: And one of the things that frustrates us a lot is when there's a story out there and it's never completed.
0: Yeah, yeah.
1: Or the reporter doesn't complete the story and it doesn't make any sense.
0: Yes.
1: By how they reported it. And right. I saw this story yesterday. And again, I'm not picking on Fox for this. It's just a Fox News story. And it was the story of the airport X-ray shows terrifying object taped in a carry-on to skip the checked baggage fee. So I'm like, terrifying object? What was it? I mean, what's going on here? So, of course, they got me to read it, right?
0: Clickbait.
1: Yeah, because it was an airport X-ray shows a knife was taped to a carry-on to skip the checked baggage fee, because then I might not actually read it, right?
0: All right.
1: Okay, just a knife and they caught it.
0: Right.
1: Terrifying object, you know, got to me. And that's okay, because if you look at it and there's a knife taped inside your carry-on baggage, you can view that as terrifying, because it's like, what was the purpose of it? So the story goes, a traveler tried to dodge a $100 baggage fee by hiding a dangerous item inside of her carry-on bag, but it wasn't long before she was caught red-handed. The unidentified passenger was going through security at Dane County Regional Airport in Madison, Wisconsin, when a TSA officer spotted what appeared to be a knife on an X-ray machine, according to an employee story published on the agency's website. Officers searched the bag and discovered the knife had been taped in place inside the luggage, according to the TSA. The passenger later admitted that she tried to conceal the knife from TSA because she had an upcoming camping trip. Her response to me was, I was attempting to conceal this knife from the TSA, said the supervisor. The admission, along with the discovery of the concealed knife, prompted TSA to call law enforcement. The Dane County Sheriff's Office and TSA manager responded to the

0: scene, TSA said. The woman told officers she did not think the TSA would find the knife, which, again, you would have to ask if she was being completely honest with that. How smart is she? But my question at this point.
1: I shaped the knife like I put enough tape on it to shape it into a Twinkie.
0: Yeah.
1: I thought they would never find it.
0: So my first thought at that point, you know, by the time we got to this point was, did they arrest her? Right?
1: Right.
0: That's the question that came to mind as I'm reading this. Yes. I haven't finished the story and right. I'm going through it.
1: Terrifying object here.
0: That's, right. That's what we're because it was about. A terrifying object.
1: Right, right.
0: And they go on to talk about the fact that the one TSA officer said, I've seen knives by accident. I've never seen somebody purposely try to, you know, to sneak a knife through in order to avoid the baggage fee.
1: Yeah.
0: Right.
1: Yeah.
0: So right. I'm sitting there thinking at this point, they probably arrested this person. Right.
1: Yeah.
0: Because she did this knowingly, you would expect an arrest. And the one of the last lines is from one of the TSA officials. For whatever reason you may be traveling, don't jeopardize your income or freedom just to save an item like this $5 knife. And then they have this here. And this is where I look at the reporter and say, you didn't ask the additional questions, because she wrote, the passenger voluntarily surrendered the knife and was cleared to travel, according to the TSA. Well, she didn't voluntarily surrender the knife.
1: No, they took it from her.
0: They took it from her.
1: I mean, if they're saying, because nothing is in the story that says she was given an option to check it on, you know, and put it, you know, in checked luggage. You know, that happened to me one time.
0: Well, she might have been. Because they let her travel.
1: What I'm saying is, it doesn't say they were, that they offered that, right? So I don't know that it's voluntary because...
0: Well, no, it's not voluntary because they caught it.
1: I know.
0: They weren't going to allow her to continue to take the knife on.
1: No. But there's a choice. There's a choice that they gave me. You can keep it, but you got to go check it. That's your choice. Or you can voluntarily turn it over to them.
0: Right.
1: But that wasn't what happened here. That's my whole point.
0: Right. But they were going to take the knife.
1: Yes.
0: She wasn't going to be able to keep it.
1: Because she concealed it deliberately.
0: Right. But I look at it and go, she concealed it deliberately.
1: Yes.
0: The fact that they said, okay, you can continue traveling if you put it in, and they don't say that specifically, but if you put it in the carry-on luggage.
1: Right.
0: You know, if you decide to go back and
1: if she had carry-on, I guess, yeah.
0: Or, you know, excuse me, not carry-on, checked luggage.
1: I mean, checked luggage, yeah. If she had checked luggage, she
0: would have to take that bag and make it checked luggage.
1: Right.
0: Because she didn't have checked luggage.
1: Right.
0: She was trying to avoid the fee to begin with.
1: Right.
0: So apparently she didn't have it. But when they say she voluntarily surrendered it,
1: mm-hmm.
0: Well, no, she didn't. She didn't have a choice. And you cleared her for travel, and she deliberately, this was not an accident. It wasn't that it fell through and, sorry, I didn't know it. She admitted, I did it.
1: Right. That's what I'm saying. They never, I don't see anywhere where they gave her the choice of, listen, no problem here. If you would like to check it on and check your bag, they called the cops.
0: Yeah, they called the cop, but they let her through. Everybody just said, okay, fine, you can go through, even though you were attempting to skip the baggage fee. You deliberately were carrying that knife on. I would think that you would get some type of charge against you.
1: I would think you probably wouldn't make that flight.
0: Yeah, then that's the other thing. You wouldn't make the flight.
1: We need to do some more thorough screening here or whatever. I don't know what they would do. But, you know, look, you deliberately disguise this, admittedly, to get this past TSA. I did that with one can of Pringles, and I'm telling you, it took 2 hours. 2 hours, the screening process.
0: Well, can you go through with Pringles?
1: Yeah, you can. If you do it the way I did it.
0: Can you get through with the Pringles? I think you can. You can bring a few of them like that on, right?
1: Yeah, yeah, it was just a joke.
0: Oh, okay.
1: Yeah, I always go through.
0: No, I was just wondering if that because of the can, the canister,
1: the shape of the canister.
0: Yes, that's what I was thinking. The shape of the canister.
1: Oh, okay. No, that's a great point. I missed that. No. Yes, you can. You just need to let them know. That's not tennis balls. It's Pringles.
0: There were two times I've been pulled over.
1: Mm-hmm.
0: You know, for extra, you know, baggage search.
1: Yeah.
0: And one was when a friend of mine, her daughter for, you know, was having a fundraiser for school, and I was back in Buffalo, and she was selling candles.
1: Right.
0: So they gave me a candle in a little glass jar. Mm-hmm. Well, I took my, you know, my coiled, this goes back about 20 years ago.
1: Yeah.
0: I had my phone charger, and it was like the coil thing, you know, where it's like, what do you call it? Where it's
1: a coiled.
0: Coiled coil. Right. Coiled wire.
1: It's a coiled.
0: Whatever.
1: Cord.
0: And I just wrapped it around the candle. Did not even thinking about it. And they were like, whoa, you need to be pulled aside here. Okay, let's be. They go, do you know this looks like a bomb?
1: Did you write dynamite on the candle?
0: No, I mean, it's like, didn't even.
1: Did you write, hey, don't worry, this is not dynamite?
0: And the other one was when I was visiting a friend in Florida a few years back, and she was like, okay, knowing that I was diabetic, you need to try monk fruit.
1: Right.
0: And I always tell anybody who knows me, don't give me anything to bring back. I go back to see my family. Don't give me any presents.
1: Right.
0: Because you're going to give me something that I have to check. I don't check. The best present is no present for me. And she gave me this bag of monk fruit.
1: And a beanbag chair.
0: And the monk fruit powder. Whatever.
1: Right, right, right. Oh, you know, the powder. Yeah.
0: The powder.
1: So it's powder.
0: Yeah, powder.
1: Okay,
0: well,
1: great.
0: Well, you don't bring monk fruit onto a plane because it sets off the alarms that it's an explosive.
1: Oh, it does?
0: Yeah.
1: And I didn't know that.
0: It took me an extra half hour to get through. They needed to bring in one of their experts or explosive experts, and it was in a commercial bag.
1: But in the original bag,
0: Commercial bag.
1: Do you know why it set it off? What's
0: no? Whatever's in the monk fruit sets it off.
1: That's got to be good for you.
0: And so they actually took went in the bag. You know, took a needle or whatever, and got a sample of it. Tested, they go, okay, it's monk fruit, go through. But it took a half hour for this special expert, explosives expert, to get to the gate to check it out for me.
1: Wow.
0: And I was telling her, don't give me anything. So I called her, I go, right when they were waiting, because they were real friendly. They knew it was commercial monk fruit, but they had to check. And I'm just like, I'm here because you gave me the monk fruit and they're going after an explosives expert. What did I tell you? You got to be kidding me. What did I tell you? You told me don't give you anything. So,
1: I'm still in jail.
0: Yeah,
1: I'm
0: still in jail.
1: So monk fruit prison.
0: Those are the two times. Otherwise,
1: I got it. They pulled me and did a search for, there were two things. One was a letter opener.
0: Oh, yeah.
1: And it was made by a company. It was a promotional thing. So they designed it. Even worse than it's even looks like it could do more. In fact, would have done more harm had I wanted to use it in that way. And it was given to me at a trade show. And they were like, you can't. And I'm like, didn't even occur to me. Because it's got a business card on it. Part of it is a business card. The other was one of the greatest pocket knives I ever had, given to me by my father-in-law. And it was in the bottom of the bag. And I still, to this day, can't tell you how it got in my travel bag. But it did. And I didn't know it was there. It was in the very bottom deep crevice of that bag. And, of course, they saw it. And I said, no, you can keep it. I'm not going to check it. So that was it.
0: We are Red Eye Radio.
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3: That there is a potential tropical cyclone developing in the central Atlantic Ocean, one not expected to make landfall, is perhaps newsworthy, according to USDA meteorologist Brad Rippey, since
4: the beginning of the satellite observation era in the 1960s, we have broken an all-time record for the latest first Atlantic Basin hurricane. In other words, we have not seen a single hurricane so far this year in the Atlantic Basin.
3: So far this year, there have been five tropical storms, three in the Gulf, Arthur, Bertha, Edward. although noteworthy, about the lack of Atlantic hurricane activity.
4: We have reached the date and passed the date of September 10th. That marks the time frame when we have reached the approximate one halfway mark of the Atlantic hurricane season.
3: And Rippey adds a strong El Nino system is playing a significant role in the lack of Atlantic hurricane development so far this season. I'm Rod Bain reporting for the U.S. Department of Agriculture in Washington, D.C.
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0: 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He is Eric Cronin. I'm Gary McNamara. Republicans putting out a warning and a new poll on socialism, all on the way.
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0: And he is here, Carly, and I'm Gary McNamara. Welcome and good morning. Thanks so much for being here. 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
6: And right. Thank you.
0: Two things that I noticed yesterday, and we had said this, you know, when I was on vacation last week is and talked to so many Trump voters, and every single one said, yeah, I'll continue to vote Republican, but my God, what the hell is he doing? They were not pleased.
6: Yeah.
0: And I started also seeing it in the media, the media and other, you know, Republican people who aren't voting Democrat.
6: Mm-hmm.
0: I'm taking Karl Rove out of that one.
6: Right, yeah.
0: Laura Ingraham writes yesterday, swing voters are not motivated by social issues. Social issues didn't stop Clinton. Social issues didn't stop Obama. Social issues did not stop Trump. Swing voters care about the economy. If they are convinced that the war will destroy the economy, attacking the Democrats on social issues won't save the GOP. The Republicans must engage on economic issues. All right?
6: Okay.
0: We go to Newt Gingrich.
6: Yeah.
0: The war with Iran has gone on longer than anyone has expected. If we are serious about preventing the Iranian dictatorship from acquiring nuclear weapons, President Trump must make the case directly to the American people. A war of this scale requires public understanding and support. On both those issues, it's too late for the midterms.
6: Yeah. Way too late.
0: Yeah. It's way, way, way, way too late. You know, it's something that you and I said day one, even before when Trump, and I'll say day one, when Trump was elected, and it was like all the tariff talk and everything else. Mm. And we're like, you said you're going to bring prices down. We just saw the example of what happened to Democrats. Are you going to learn from what happened to Biden? And the Republicans and the president and the administration said no.
6: Well,
0: we're not going to learn what destroyed the Democrats in 2024.
6: And
0: prices, border.
6: Yep. And here's the thing. Through the polls, the public gave them a timeline on pricing. When it came to prices, they said, we'll give you about 6 months to work everything out and make things better. Because in 2024, that was a campaign promise, which we said was a mistake. Because the nature of inflation is at the target rate of 2%, prices in general will still be going up each year.
0: Right.
6: It's a compounding effect on pricing every year. They're not going to come down. We've only had true deflation one time, and that was during the Great Depression. And so what you say is we're going to work on the economy from day one through deregulation, through going in and bringing in innovation. You go out and you talk about what he did in his first term, and that was That was MAGA. That was Make America Great Again. That was about the economy. That was about doing everything right to build a huge economy and bring back more liberties through that process, or as a part of that process, and along with that process. That's what really it was about. And we said, you know, one of the things we said in 2020, I think we said it in 2016, because the number one thing we heard about Trump in 2016 was, with the people who liked him, they said, he's a businessman. We think he'll do great with the economy. We said, take that and say, I'm a builder. We said this again in 2020. I'm a builder. I build things. I've built things my whole life. I want this country to keep building things and building our economy, building our greatness, building our relationships with our trade partners, building a stronger border, building a wall. All of these things could have been done. And those, you know, that's just our thoughts off the top of our head at that time. But the pricing, you know, going in and saying we're going to bring prices down was something that I believe they know or should have known. I can't tell you which. I wasn't on the inside of the campaign. Wasn't going to happen because of the nature of inflation itself. It's hard to believe that his advisors didn't know that. Of course they did, because you know, well, at 2%,
0: and so,
6: at target rate of 2%.
0: And so did the entire Republican Party.
6: Yes.
0: And everyone was afraid to challenge Trump on that.
6: Yep.
0: Everyone. And yep. Now.
6: Or not redirect him even. They wouldn't do anything.
0: And now you've got the panic.
7: Yeah.
0: And then, like I said, when Trump, I mean, it was just, we said, don't do that. Do not. You cannot lie about economics.
7: Yeah.
0: You can't do it.
7: Right.
0: And when he said that tariffs are paid for by the foreign companies, and they're still talking about how rich we are.
7: Yeah.
0: We are so incredibly rich because of the tariffs and because of this, and we're going to give you the dividend. And everyone knows, as Dad said, it's poop for the peasants.
6: That's your dividend.
0: And yeah, exactly. I mean, the going back to the technology, the
6: mm-hmm.
0: And the night soil men that used to pick up from the cesspools of before we had modern plumbing.
6: Anybody want to take this home?
0: But, you know, and so we said, don't do that.
6: Yeah.
0: And still, that's their message right now. And to show you what a losing message it is, we can look at a Democrat that's having the same trouble. You know, the Hochul race is closer than they want. And you should see on social media people responding to Kathy Hochul in New York talking about the fact, and the Democrats, we've got these rebates, we're going to expand the energy rebates. That is because in New York, the cost of electricity is basically twice what it is in Texas.
6: Yeah.
0: New York is averaging around 29.49 cents per kilowatt hour. Texas is averaging 15.94 cents. Fuel oil, and that's where they use it in the Northeast and in New York. The number of people in New York that use fuel oil is unbelievable compared, you know, for example, to the rest of the country. But Northeast, they use it. Up 50%. Everyone knows you're blaming this. Anyone who lives in New York knows it's the state of New York doing that. They know that's not Trump.
6: Right.
0: And they're furious about it, which is why is she still going to win? Yeah, probably.
6: Mm.
0: But it's closer than Democrats like.
6: Yeah.
0: Why? Because of prices. And what's she doing? We're going to give you this rebate, and we're going to give you money back. And they're like, why are you giving us money back? You're giving us money back because you caused this. Because it's known in New York State.
6: Mm.
0: Everyone knows. Because she's the one that said, we got to get rid of these climate change laws and these mandates. It's killing us. And the legislature came back to her and said, What are you talking about? We're not getting rid of it. The entire goal is to skyrocket electricity prices. Mm-hmm. The entire goal is to skyrocket gasoline prices. Sorry, Governor. We know you're doing this because you want to get elected, but this is what we believe, and the people that vote for us believe that, so you're going to be safe. It's New York. People wish to be taxed to death, and people wish to pay way higher energy prices, Governor. This is what we believe as Democrats in the state legislature of New York. That's the message that they're sending.
6: Yep.
0: But the independents are going, but it's so Democrat. And so now you've got on, you know, the state level, they're going, you know, this is closer to race than it should be. And on the national level, you got yesterday Newt Gingrich, Laura Ingraham. Guys, this is, you know, you've got to explain this war. You got to explain the prices. You got to talk about economic issues. Well, they are talking economic issues.
6: Oh, yeah.
0: They're talking about the fact that as Trump's been out there going, look, we know you're not going to mind paying higher gasoline prices. That's not a winning message to win an election. You know, saying we're going to give you $5,000, $9,000, all this has turned your conservative base against you.
6: Because you're talking about handing out money, spending through the roof, like Democrats want to do. Yeah. Thinking it's going to work on conservatives and that the American public are going to actually buy that it will eventually happen, which it won't. This is the problem, is that you make campaign promises at a very chaotic event, whatever the event was called, rally, poop for the peasants rally.
0: Yeah, it was a rally. I mean, call it whatever you want. I mean, it's
6: it was
0: stupid.
6: A rally.
0: They had the debate. Of course, it was a rally. It's not a convention. You're not. It's not a process of the party. to pick the candidate or to end the picking of the candidate or the ceremonial picking the candidate. We already know what it was. It was a rally, but it was a rally saying that, and I do believe this. The Republican Party is trying to promote, look, we are the party that will still spend and give you a ton of cash. And we're going to find people to blame. You know, Trump's still blaming the banks. Problem is the credit card companies. No, it's not. Stop it.
6: No, it's not. It isn't.
0: Our biggest fear was the fiscal liberal in Donald Trump would come out. And it's exactly what has happened. And J.D. Vance is just jumping aboard because I don't know however fiscal conservative he ever was to begin with, because from the very beginning, we have questioned his fiscal conservative. fiscal conservative credits or whatever.
6: Yeah. Well, so, and Speaker Johnson is doing the dance.
0: Yeah.
6: Which is. I don't know what kind of balancing act that is.
0: But when you see now, you've got Cruz, because we're now counting.
6: Right.
0: Ted Cruz.
6: Right.
0: Can't do this.
6: Can't.
0: You know, DeSantis, mm-hmm. You can't do this.
6: Can't do it.
0: Now Laura Ingraham,
6: mm-hmm.
0: Can't do this.
6: Can't do it.
0: Now Newt Gingrich, you can't do this. You got to explain what's going on.
6: Well, this is something you and I talked about with tariffs. We said, look, and it was fairly early on. I'd say probably no later than late spring, early summer of 25. We were saying, hey, whatever your game on tariffs is going to be, whatever you're going to do, tell the American people and stick with it. But it was changing every day, and it's changed I don't know how many times since. For this reason, for that reason, didn't like the phone call reason. You have to show that this is what's needed in order to build our country and make it even greater. You need to demonstrate. You need to explain these things. And it just hasn't happened. Again, a stark difference between the rally from last week and the convention of the summer of 2024 for the GOP, which I thought was stellar.
0: Yeah, and it's just, it's so frustrating to sit here and see the obvious mistakes of the Biden administration when it comes to prices.
6: Yeah.
0: And saying, and right, the Republicans now going, hold our beer. Yeah. We'll spend more money.
6: Exactly. No, and once you touch it, you own it.
0: Yeah.
6: And you do. For no reason.
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0: We're Red Eye Radio. He is Eric Carlin. I'm Gary McNamara. You know, look, on the issues, we look at a ton of different things. We always look at, you know, I'm always going to vote for who is the lesser of two evils. And if you have any type of conservative leanings at all, socially or economically, you're going to get my vote.
1: Yeah.
0: And 100% of the time, that's a Republican.
1: Yeah.
0: But independents and the public at large, the economy right now is the number one issue, which is yep. how much it costs them.
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12: ABC News, I'm Sherry Preston. Los Angeles Mayor Karen Bass on the double accidents in the city Tuesday. A bus crash killed two and injured others. Then a news helicopter from the local NBC station crashed, killing three.
13: Our hearts are with those impacted by the bus collision and the helicopter crash, and with the entire community who lost members of their team while they were doing their job.
12: She called it a heartbreaking night for the city. Federal Reserve wraps up its two-day meeting today and is widely expected to raise interest rates by a quarter point to try to tamp down inflation. The board of the Kennedy Center voting to close the facility over financial issues. The vote coming an hour after a federal judge blocked the Kennedy Center board from adding a tribute to President Donald Trump on the building site. A building housing place displaced Palestinian families in Gaza has collapsed, killing at least 16 people, most of them women and children. This is ABC News. After some doomsday predictions about runaway AI and calls for the slowdown of development now, there's new disagreement about exactly what to do next. Here's ABC's Karen Waugh.
1: Anthropic's Dario Amodei, NVIDIA's Jensen Huang, and OpenAI's Sam Altman speaking at a tech conference days after Amodei called on the industry to hit the brakes out of concern that AI poses a looming existential threat to humanity.
14: Let's invest more in safety.
1: The CEO of the most valuable company on Earth, whose chips power the industry, saying this.
15: We don't need any new laws. We don't need any new regulations.
1: Huang rejecting the idea that speed and safety are a trade-off.
12: Prosecutors in California say they will not seek the death penalty for Nick Reiner, accused of murdering his parents, filmmaker Rob Reiner, and his wife, Michelle. And an 18-year-old in Washington State is facing manslaughter and arson charges after police say he started a deadly July wildfire by shooting fireworks from the back of a moving pickup. Sherry Preston, ABC News.
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0: Here's your News Talk 1310 KNOX forecast. Chance of rain showers today, otherwise a mix of clouds and sun. Highs level off around 66. Winds out of the southeast, 5 to 10 miles per hour. Chance for showers tonight, lows dip down to about 47, overcast. Partly cloudy skies tomorrow, high temperatures reach up to 67. I'm meteorologist Jennifer Wojcicki on News Talk 1310 KNOX. Right now, 39.
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3: Dimming the lights. Good morning, I'm Gordon Deal, along with Nicole Murray on this Wednesday, September 16th. Glad you could join us. Here's what's up this hour.
23: The Kennedy Center has closed for renovations after a judge blocked it from adding President Trump's name to the building.
3: Your credit card interest rate could be set to rise. The Fed is expected to lift interest rates today for the first time in 3 years.
23: Three people have been killed after a Los Angeles TV news helicopter crashed in the community of Chatsworth.
3: And instead of booking a hotel or Airbnb, some travelers are swapping homes.
24: Your home's not being used, so you can put it up where somebody can come and utilize your home. If you put it up for 5 nights, then you know you get 5 nights credit going somewhere else where someone else would have put up their home.
3: Betty Lynn Fisher at USA Today on home exchanges that offer local experiences and lower prices. Outgoing Congressman Thomas Massey has launched an effort to impeach Defense Secretary Pete Hegseth over his management of the Pentagon, including the war in Iran. The Kentucky Republican read his long-shot resolution on the House floor yesterday.
25: Every time we try to do something one way, they say we're not going to follow it. And I think the only way to stop this right now is to impeach Peter Hegseth.
3: Meanwhile, Attorney General Todd Blanche told reporters that the Pentagon boss was, quote, doing a phenomenal job. New details were revealed about the Iran war's price tag. The military's inspector general now estimates the conflict cost $33.4 billion up to mid-June. The House yesterday voted to halt the nearly seven-month-old war, with seven Republicans breaking ranks. Separately, the Wall Street Journal says Hegseth wants service members attending his State of the Force address in 2 weeks to be the fittest looking and have what he calls impeccable grooming. Officials in Southern California say three people have been killed after a news helicopter crashed in San Fernando Valley while covering a fatal bus collision. The victims were the pilot and a photojournalist on board, plus one person on the ground. The helicopter was affiliated with NBC Los Angeles. It crashed in a parking lot near a self-storage facility in the community of Chatsworth. L.A. Mayor Karen Bass.
26: We lost five Angelinos today, and my heart certainly go out to the family and friends of all of those that we lost.
3: Firefighters arrived to find the aircraft and several vehicles fully engulfed in flames. The chopper was operated by Angel City Air. The victims on board were identified as Angel City Air employees Eliana Moreno, an aerial photojournalist familiar to viewers of the station and its Spanish language sister station, and pilot George Marcinou. The incident happened yesterday after two people were killed and others were injured in a crash between a Los Angeles Metro bus and a passenger vehicle.

0: Trustees approved the closure after warnings that keeping the main building open would endanger lives. Among other things, engineers have found widespread corrosion in structural components supporting exterior soffit panels suspended about 60 feet above public walkways. 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

0: Tired of trying to separate fact from fiction? 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
1: Thanks for being with us. Welcome into Wednesday. Democrats have their sights set on two midterm messaging strategies in hopes of regaining partial control of Washington: affordability and corruption. Analysis from Lauren Green, Congress reporter at the Washington Examiner. Lauren, what are you hearing?
2: So I talked to a handful of House Democrats, and I asked them all the same thing. I asked them, what are you messaging for the 2026 midterms? And if you do flip the House, how would you turn that into legislative priorities? And you could tell that as a whole, the House Democratic Party had really narrowed down the same messaging. I heard all of them open this spiel of their messaging tactics, and what they would tackle legislatively was cost, corruption, and health care. And even if they didn't specifically mention health care in that opening statement, they went back and circled back to health care and brought it back to cost and bringing down costs of health care and bringing back the affordable care.

0: CARES Act enhanced tax credits, which expired earlier this year. And so I think that they will really hone in on those three things. The struggle with if Democrats take the House, or if Democrats even take the House and the Senate, Trump is still in the White House. He still has the power of veto with any legislation they pass, unless they won 2/3 majority, which I can tell you almost straight up that that would not happen during this midterm election. But if they do take back the House, it does give the House or House Democrats subpoena authority, so they can open official investigations into the Trump administration and any corruption they believe is there, which means that they can require people to come in and take interviews and pull documents. And if they don't comply, then they can hold them in contempt of Congress. So that's really the main power that House Democrats will have if they do take the House this November.
1: You referenced health care costs and attempts at lowering them. Always sounds great on the campaign trail, but the reality is different, right? Are there specific proposals that Democrats have floated here to try to get voters' attention?
0: Yeah, they want to reinstate those Affordable Care Act or Obamacare enhanced subsidies that were brought during COVID to lower premiums. Those expired in January of this year after they were not able to get renewed. But House Democrats actually started a discharge petition at the end of last year, meaning that if they get a majority of signatures from the House, that they could force a vote on the legislation. So they forced a vote on the legislation. It passed the House. It never went anywhere in the Senate. But I think that that's what they'll go after. But even that, like, if it gets to Trump's desk, most likely he's not going to be a fan of it if Republicans are the ones who let the ACA tax credits expire. So I still think that they're kind of at a standstill with that ACA tax credits. I just do think that if they are able to pass it out of the House and the Senate, it would put more pressure on it to bring back those tax credits. And that's really what they're running on. And then they're also running on any Medicare changes that were made in the Big Beautiful Bill this year that was passed by Republicans and the president.
1: We're speaking with Lauren Green, Congress reporter at the Washington Examiner. Today, I mean, tinkering with the Affordable Care Act tax credits is one thing, but that's nothing new, right?
0: No. Just
1: kind of revisiting old stuff. Is there anything new?
0: I think that that's really what they're hammering in on. They want to repeal some of the stuff from the Big Beautiful Bill, like work requirements on Medicaid. They added in other requirements on SNAP. And so I think a lot of their messaging is rolling back some of the changes that were made to Medicaid and Medicare in the Big Beautiful Bill.
1: Yeah. And is there specific corruption that they might go after? Have we had a word on that?
0: I've heard a lot of them wanting to look into Trump's relationship with the crypto industry. I know that there's some stuff at DHS that they want to look into from Kristi Noem's time when she was there. I'm sure that they will open up some investigations whenever it comes to the handlings of the Epstein file, whenever the DOJ was run by Pam Bondi. I think that we will not be short of a slew of investigations from House Democrats into the Trump administration if that time comes around. I do think that they will hold off on any sort of impeachment inquiries of the president just because that has not worked out well for them in the past. Trump is still in office for a second term. They have impeached him before and it didn't remove him. And so I think that Democratic leadership has realized that impeachment is not the way to go with these things. I'm not saying that it won't go that way if some stuff comes up, but I think that they will be leaning more into investigations of the Trump administration and cabinet officials or Trump's family more so than any impeachment inquiries.
1: Is that something that resonates with voters? I guess that's why they're pursuing it or have suggested they would pursue it.
0: Yeah, if you talk to Democratic operatives, it does. It resonates in certain areas of the country more than others. I think that one example that I found interesting was in South Texas. Corruption doesn't really resonate as a message there because South Texans believe that corruption is just inevitable in Washington. And so you kind of have to look where in the country messaging on corruption works. So like in a place like South Texas where corruption is expected, the messaging doesn't work as well.
1: Thanks, Lauren. That is Lauren Green, Congress reporter at the Washington Examiner. 20 minutes now after the hour on This Morning, America's First News. Here's Nicole Murray.
2: And now, the three big things you need to know. Number one.
3: Kentucky Congressman Thomas Massie is forcing a vote to impeach Defense Secretary Pete Hegseth, stemming from his management of the Pentagon, including the Iran war.
4: We can't normalize things like kidnapping heads of state or sending our military in to seize sovereign oil resources of other countries.
3: The articles of impeachment against Hegseth include ignoring laws that minimize civilian casualties, suppressing free speech, and more.
2: Number two.
3: At least three people have been killed after a news helicopter crashed and burst into flames in Los Angeles while reporters were covering a nearby vehicle collision. Mayor Karen Bass.
5: We lost five Angelenos today, and my heart certainly go out to the family and friends of all of those that we lost.
3: Two people were transported to the hospital yesterday. Their conditions are unknown.
2: Number three.
3: Massachusetts Governor Maura Healey said new parents should receive better support and postpartum care following the murder trial of Lindsay Clancy.
6: We're making sure that every new parent in Massachusetts can receive a home health visit from a nurse within the first few weeks of giving birth.
3: Clancy's attorneys argued that she was suffering from postpartum psychosis when she killed her three children in 2023. A mistrial was declared when jurors could not reach a unanimous verdict. AAA reports that the national average for gasoline sits at $4.36 per gallon. Senior economics writer at Barron's, Megan Lenhart, spoke with Gordon about how gas prices could impact inflation.
7: You also have things like toy prices, furniture, a lot of those like petroleum sensitive goods, those obviously can over time be a bit higher because of higher fuel costs.
3: Oil prices have dropped this morning, though crude still topped $104 per barrel. Snoopy fans, it's time. Starbucks has launched a fall-themed Snoopy glass cup as well as a Peanuts collection. It's inspired by the 60th anniversary of the Great Pumpkin, Charlie Brown.
1: Man, I would go for one of those, I think.
3: You would?
1: Yeah.
3: I don't think they're the cheapest, though.
1: Okay.
3: You still would?
1: It was a collector's item, all right?
3: Yeah. I'm sure you could resell it eventually, but...
1: Peppermint Patty? Yeah.
3: Oh, the character.
1: That's who I'd want.
3: Oh.
1: Yeah.
3: I know there's Snoopy. I didn't see Peppermint Patty in that collection.
1: Don't
3: forget
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0: for spending time with us. Welcome into Wednesday. As travel costs rise, a growing number of people are trading hotel stays for home exchanges that offer local experiences and things like lower prices. Here's Betty Lynn Fisher, consumer reporter at USA Today. Betty, how's it work?
1: Yeah, so a couple weeks ago, I wrote about clothing swaps where you can kind of, you know, bring your old clothes and get free to you clothes. This is similar, where there are some services like Kindred and Home Exchange and HomeLink where they are using, you know, you use your own home, you put it up. Instead of, you know, a short-term rental, you're putting it up as a swap that, you know, when you go on vacation, your home's not being used. So, you know, you can put it up where somebody can come and utilize your home. And then you get in this particular one that I wrote about for Kindred, it's a give one to get one. So that kind of becomes your currency is, you know, if you put it up for 5 nights, then, you know, you get 5 nights credit going somewhere else where someone else would have put up their home. And so it's a different model and a way for people to perhaps save on some money for their travel costs.
0: Does it matter what kind of home you have? Like, say you're, I don't know, one bedroom, perhaps rundown apartment versus swapping out for somebody's glorious McMansion somewhere on the beach?
1: It is actually a one for one. So, I mean, it is going to be supply and demand and, you know, if somebody's going to want to take your one bedroom that maybe is not as glorious as you said, as that beachfront condo.
0: Man, so what kind of vetting is involved here?
1: They do some verification processes for prospective members. They have to apply using their own home. Those homes also then go through an online acceptance program to confirm that they're safe and, you know, that they're for real. Yeah. And then there are also damage and protection programs that are covered as well.
0: Jeez. All right. So what kind of fees are involved here? But I presume it's not totally free.
1: Right. So there are fees in terms of kind of for service fees and for cleaning fees, similar to kind of those short-term rental swaps. Services. And that it depends upon location and whether it's domestic or international.
0: Yeah. We're speaking with Betty Lynn Fisher, consumer reporter at USA Today. Her story is called Travelers Are Swapping Homes Instead of Booking Hotels. She looked at a service called Kindred. There are other ones called Home Exchange and Home Link. This musician you spoke to, Cassandra Jenkins, how does she use it? What does she do here?
1: She really uses it, she's a traveling musician who goes on tour a lot, and so she uses it a lot while she's on tour, and then again uses, you know, opens up her home for that as well. And she says that she really likes kind of just that homey feel. It doesn't feel kind of quite like a hotel or maybe the more commercialized short-term rentals, where you can get some recommendations from your hosts of kind of, you know, dropping into a community and kind of living as a local.
0: Wow. So you decide you're going away on spring break. You try to use another home and you put yours up for the dates you're away, or do you have to clear out when somebody says, I need to use my credits and you need to be out on this particular date?
1: Yeah, no, it's really a matter of whether or not you can find, you put up your home when you are, when it's available.
0: Thanks, Betty. Betty Lynn Fisher, consumer reporter at USA Today. 30 minutes now after the hour on This Morning, America's First News.

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13: Here's your News Talk 1310 KNOX forecast. Chance of rain showers today, otherwise a mix of clouds and sun. Highs level off around 66. Winds out of the southeast, 5 to 10 miles per hour. Chance for showers tonight, lows dip down to about 47, overcast. Partly cloudy skies tomorrow, high temperatures reach up to 67. I'm meteorologist Jennifer Wojcicki on News Talk 1310 KNOX. Right now, 39.

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1: Thanks for spending time with us. Welcome into Wednesday, September 16th. Gordon Deal with Nicole Murray. Some of our top stories and headlines. The Kennedy Center has closed for renovations after a judge said the board could not add Trump's name to it. The Fed expected to raise interest rates today. Cost of the Iran war, now $38 billion. And the three-year-old girl in Texas who helped save her mom during a medical emergency. That story in about 20 minutes. Raise interest rates today for the first time in more than 3 years. What that means for us from Ted Rossman, principal finance analyst at Money Management International. Ted, help us out.
2: Really, what the Fed is likely to do here is to raise interest rates in a continued battle against inflation. As we know, inflation has been running above target for years now. We've gotten a little bit of a head fake this year because inflation had been easing. I mean, the worst increases were 2022, 23. Interest rates went up 5.25 points to try to bring inflation down. In 24 and 25, the Fed lowered rates a little bit because inflation was coming down. This year, it's reignited because of the war in Iran, the higher oil and gas prices. So really what the Fed is likely to do this week is to raise rates by another 0.25 point. That in and of itself is not a huge amount, but it's going to send a signal to investors and markets and businesses. It's going to make borrowing a little bit more expensive. And in total, this is going to mean that rates are 4 percentage points higher than they were back at the start of 2022. So that's really all about the inflation fight.
1: Boy, explain what you meant here by the cumulative effect when you think about the cost of things we buy.
2: Yeah, it's not so much the single 0.25 point, but it's more the drumbeat, the series of increases. So that's where if we go back to the start of 2022 and we see that now, after this proposed 0.25 point hike this week, the total effect is going to be plus 4 points if we go all the way back to the start of 2022. That's what starts to make an impact. So a single 0.25 point, maybe that costs you an extra $10 a month on your home equity line of credit, or $3 a month if you're making credit card minimum payments. Hopefully you're paying more than that. But in total, so then you're talking $160 more a month on your HELOC. If we talk about all these increases that have happened, the fact that credit card rates are several points higher than they were a few years ago, mortgages are not directly set by the Fed, but investors are reading a lot of the same tea leaves when it comes to the macroeconomy, inflation, what the Fed's going to do. So really what this is all about in a nutshell is trying to bring inflation down by raising rates, making it more expensive to borrow. That's having dramatic impacts across the economy. And it's not so much the one-off, it's more the pattern that we've been in. And now we're getting back to a series, perhaps a series of increases. There's a decent chance that we could see another hike or two to follow later this year. So that's where it starts to accumulate.
1: We're speaking with Ted Rossman, principal finance analyst at Money Management International. And on top of, I mean, speaking of cumulative, on top of all that, what do your numbers say? Things are about 30% more on average than 2019?
2: Yeah, and that's another example of the cumulative effect. So we talk about the accumulation of these interest rate hikes, which again are meant to bring inflation down. But I'm glad you brought that up, because that's the problem in the first place, is that we hear about inflation on a month over month or year over year basis. What's really instructive from a consumer standpoint is to zoom out a little bit and say, well, now versus pre-pandemic, now versus 2019, on average, prices are up 30%. Food prices are up 33% in that span. That's the largest increase in 50 years. That's what the average household is feeling. Your grocery bill's up, your rent is up, everything is up. And that's what's squeezing budgets. That's what we see in our nonprofit credit counseling operation, is 5 straight years of growing demand for counseling, a 10-year high for enrollment in debt management plans. People have dipped into savings. They've taken on debt. A lot of people are struggling, sadly. And it's tough for the Fed, because this is pretty bitter medicine. they're raising rates for the right reason, which is to bring inflation down, and inflation is hurting everybody. But in the process, they're making it more expensive to borrow, and that is going to make it difficult for people that are wrestling with credit card bills and other financial obligations that are now going to be more costly. This is another headwind for the housing market, too.
1: 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Coming up next, one man's obsession with flies.
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1: Good morning. Well, we have a couple stories about people taking out some rage on unsuspecting victims today to varying degrees. Now, you've no doubt heard someone say that he or she wouldn't hurt a fly. Not the case here, as a Reddit user posted a picture that went viral. The picture is of 18 dead flies. As explained in the caption, the user says that the flies in his house wouldn't leave him alone, so he started killing them one by one. 18 dead, he says, and a few more to go. Hundreds commented and had observations and some questions. One said he was glad the fly hunter had a hobby, but added that this isn't normal. Others called it disturbing. One had a suggestion, maybe figure out why there are so many flies in your house.
0: Yeah, they want to take the garbage out.
1: Yeah.
0: Something like that.
1: That's kind of one of the keys to happiness, probably. Yikes. Is not having like dozens of flies around your house. Now, I've had that happen before where you have sort of an outbreak of flies. Mm-hmm. Happens every once in a while.
0: Yes.
1: You get maybe 10 of them so like buzzing around. You get fly paper or something. And then that's it. It's a temporary thing.
0: Right.
1: Not something where you're just sitting there and they're just flying on you and you're getting enraged. Then you go around and kill them one by one and line them up next to each other so that they can all kind of be with each other in the afterlife. That's a little bit disturbing.
0: That was the thing that struck me.
1: Yeah.
0: So he's killed these 18 flies, and then he seemingly lined them up in like two rows for the photo opportunity.
1: right. Yeah, I don't know what the purpose of that was exactly. I have to say, the flies were all pretty intact. Like they were, you know, you have to figure when you're killing flies, there might be some squashing involved.
0: So yeah. I mean,
1: generally, they look pretty intact. I'm not sure exactly how he killed them, but he must have done it fairly carefully.
0: Interesting observation. Did you ever do the thing like when you were a teenager, like you could catch the fly in your hand by positioning it? You position your hand behind the fly because I think they take off backwards.
1: Oh, okay.
0: So when you swipe your hand at them real quick, they fly into your hand.
1: Oh, I was not aware of that.
0: And then you shake them like a soda and smash them down.
1: Oh, boy.
0: And they get like stunned, and then you can kill them that way.
1: Okay. Yeah. So I don't know
0: how or why I learned that, but that became a thing.
1: So you're all worried about him. He didn't torture them the way you just described.
0: Okay.
1: He doesn't sound like he did.
0: Okay. I got problems.
1: Yeah, you've been torturing flies.
0: That's true.
1: You're sitting there throwing stones at this guy. I don't know if you should really be talking at this point. And maybe if this guy had some flies to rage against, he wouldn't have gotten himself into very hot water with police. A 50-year-old Florida man is facing burglary and assault and battery charges after he allegedly used power tools to break through a shared wall into his duplex neighbor's home. And this all went down earlier this month in Palm Coast as the Flagler County Sheriff's Office responded to reports that the man cut his way into the neighbor's home. Jeez. In a video recording of the incident, the man allegedly is heard calling the victim names and saying, "I'm going to be crawling through the walls and figure out ways to make your life hell."
0: Hmm.
1: Deputies located a softball-sized hole in the wall inside the duplex and found a string trimmer and hammer inside the suspect's home, both with drywall residue still on them. The man was arrested on several charges, including aggravated assault with a deadly weapon, and he was held without bond. The county sheriff told local TV the guy's now surrounded by walls. He won't be able to break through.
0: That's a string trimmer?
1: Yeah, I don't know how he did that. I mean, the hammer, okay.
0: Yeah.
1: A hammer, but how did the string trimmer do damage to drywall?
0: Mm.
1: Just jamming it into the wall, like while he was firing it up. That's the only thing I can think of.
0: Right. Yeah, so the sheriff says the guy's now surrounded by walls. Mm-hmm. He won't be able to break through.
1: Right.
0: Unless he watched Shawshank Redemption.
1: Oh, okay.
0: Right?
1: I don't know. I feel like maybe they've learned some lessons since then. I hope they have.
0: Thanks, Mike. 13 minutes now in front of the hour. On This Morning, America's First News.
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12: 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Number one, the Hyundai Ioniq 5. The full coverage insurance cost has dropped 19% from last year. Number two, the Nissan Leaf. Insurance has fallen 18%. Number three, the Dodge Charger. Four, Subaru Impreza. Number five, the Toyota Sequoia. Also on the list, the Lexus UX, Toyota Highlander, the Subaru WRX, the Audi 3, and the BMW 2 Series. 8 minutes in front of the hour on This Morning. Once again, here's Nicole Murray.
13: And now, the three big things you need to know. Number one.
14: Kentucky Congressman Thomas Massey has introduced a resolution to impeach Defense Secretary Pete Hegseth, accusing him of defying Congress and illegally continuing the Iran war. Attorney General Todd Blanche.
15: Secretary Hegseth is doing a phenomenal job, and the Secretary of War doesn't just go off and do things. So he follows the law.
14: Meanwhile, the House voted yesterday for a third time to block President Trump from taking further military action against Iran, with seven Republicans voting for the measure.
13: Number two.
14: The Kennedy Center's board has voted to close the venue for a two-year renovation, but President Trump immediately threatened to block that work unless his name is restored to the building. Ohio Congresswoman Joyce Beatty.
16: And I absolutely will not support any of those resolutions that includes putting his name on the bill.
14: The renovations are expected to cost $285 million.
13: Number three.
14: FBI Director Kash Patel has suggested that he is open to sending federal agents to polling places. Patel sparring with Vermont Senator Peter Welch.
17: Do you pledge that you will not in any way interfere in the will of the American people when they go to the polls in November?
18: I pledge unequivocally that I will not participate in your charade of lies.
14: Democrats have criticized this suggestion, claiming the Trump administration will try to intimidate voters so Republicans can retain control of Congress. Los Angeles County District Attorney Nathan Hochman said prosecutors will not seek the death penalty against Nick Reiner if Nick Reiner is convicted of the murders of his parents, director Rob Reiner, and his wife Michelle. The maximum sentence he would face is life without the possibility of parole. Americans' incomes rose and poverty declined last year. The Census Bureau reports that the median household income increased by 2.6% to roughly $87,400 last year. The poverty rate fell by nearly half a point to 10.2%. A Paris court has awarded $1.15 to Kim Kardashian for having been the victim of an armed robbery in the French capital in 2016, which her lawyers say is the amount of compensation she had asked for.
12: $1.15?
14: That's it.
12: Cost more to hire the lawyers, didn't it?
14: I don't know. Maybe, like, could it be for publicity? Like, I'm trying to think what the angle could be.
12: Just the point of it?
14: Yeah, like a principle.
12: Weird. Thank you, Nicole. 6 minutes now in front of the hour.
19: This place. I've been surfing here since I was a kid. Now, seeing my grandson out on the water, it means everything to me. Watching him and taking in the blue waves, the sea breeze, the blurry horizon.
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0: Thanks for being with us. A three-year-old girl in Eastern Texas has been honored for helping save her mom's life during a medical emergency. Emmy Vetebuck was the only person home when her mother, Aiden Wilkie, suffered a grand mal seizure at their home in Rusk. She FaceTimed her grandparents in Georgia, and they helped her contact 911. While her grandparents stayed on the phone with her, Emmy remained beside her mother and did everything she could to help. As help made its way to the apartment, Emmy had another job. She needed to get the door open. Her grandfather told the 911 dispatcher that Emmy was standing on a chair trying to reach the deadbolt so she could unlock the door for arriving paramedics. Emmy then helped guide the responders to her apartment so they could reach her mom. Emmy was later honored by UT Health East Texas for what she did, receiving a certificate, a teddy bear, and a stethoscope. Mom said her little girl is her hero. That'll do it for this hour. For Nicole Murray and Mike Gavin, I'm Gordon Deal. 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
8: ABC News, I'm Sherry Preston. Two deadly crashes in Los Angeles, leaving six people dead.
9: Our hearts are with those impacted by the bus collision and the helicopter crash, and with the entire community who lost members of their team while they were doing their job.
8: The bus crash was first, killing three, then a news helicopter covering that accident crashed, killing three more people. Federal Reserve widely expected to announce later today it's raising interest rates for the first time in 3 years to try to get inflation under control. President Trump has long been pushing for interest rate cuts. He also says that renovations on the Kennedy Center will not be going forward if his name is not on the side of the building, the board there shutting down the main facility. At least 16 people are now dead after the collapse of a building in Gaza. Officials say several children are among the victims. The building had been damaged by Israeli airstrikes. This is ABC News. A new bill is awaiting passage in the House of Representatives. ABC's Sophie Flay says it's focused on reforming college sports.
10: The Protect College Sports Act would make several changes, including setting compensation rules around players' name, image, and likeness payments, giving athletes 5 years of eligibility, generally allowing one transfer, and providing protections for scholarships and health care. The bill would also grant the NCAA immunity from federal antitrust lawsuits when enforcing its rules. Critics argue that would give schools and the NCAA more control and could limit athletes' bargaining power and earning potential.
8: Weeks after a mistrial was declared in the Lindsey Clancy case, Massachusetts Governor Mara Healey has announced a new plan to expand home health visits for new mothers. At a news conference yesterday, she said to every new mom who has struggled with mental health before, during, or after pregnancy, "We see you." I'm Sherry Preston, ABC News.
11: From the Berkshire Hathaway Home Services Family Realty Newsroom, this is KNOX News with Alex Carminati.
12: At Monday's Committee of the Whole meeting, Grand Forks City Council members talked about some display options for the Alara Center's new scoreboard. During the meeting, it was brought up that some of the options could have the project go over its approved budget. City Engineer Christian Danielson presented three different alternative options.
13: We've got 1A, which is a like-for-like. This would be taking down the existing boards that we've got and putting back exactly the same sizes that we've got with new equipment. So alternate 1B then takes down those auxiliary boards and moves up to a much larger main display without auxiliary boards. The final option there, alternate 1C, is that's the biggest option we can go for there. That's like an ultra wide LED display. Again, no auxiliary boards come with that one. It's 100 feet wide and it's 30 feet tall, so it's both taller and much wider than what we've currently got in the facility right now.
12: The council gave preliminary approval to options that are 85.6 and 100.8 feet long. The council had an option to choose a display board that's 62.5 feet long, which is the size of the current one. You can read more of this story by going online to KNOXradio.com and clicking on the local news page. A 69-year-old Neillsville woman was hurt in a two-vehicle crash Monday afternoon in Polk County. The crash happened north of Climax at the intersection of Tinsett Township at 2:30 p.m. Barbara Schneider was driving the SUV and was taken to Altru Hospital for non-life-threatening injuries. The pickup driver, 37-year-old Factor Jacintos from Chicago, and Jacinto was not hurt. For KNOX News, I'm Alex Carminati.
14: Thank you, Alex. Another update from Alex. In 9 minutes at 6:12 with news on the twos. Good morning, September 16th, 2026. It's a Wednesday. We'll have Georgia Heitman coming in the 8 o'clock hour. Also, the quick forecast today, some more rain. Increasing clouds. Yeah, late day rain. Late day storm possible. We'll get up to just 65 for a temperature. So a cooler day today. Southeast winds at 20. And then for tonight, an evening shower dropping down to about 46. Thursday, varied sunshine and 69. Friday, late day shower, 73. Saturday and Sunday, dry and a high of about 70 those days. Up to 1/4 inch of rain is possible. Jeez, like we need more of that. 42 that temperature right now. Good morning at 6:04. And the question this morning has to do with karaoke. If a couple of questions. Do you sing karaoke? I never have. And B, what is your go-to song when you do that? Do you sing the karaoke? And then also, what's your go-to song? If it is, yes. If it's not, it's not. But I've never done it. I've been around people. I know some people who've done it. And actually, they're quite good at it. There's some people out there, surprisingly, can sing. 42 again, that temperature right now. Weather update. 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
0: Good morning. This is your 1310 KNOX Wednesday harvest weather forecast for the Crookston District of American Crystal Sugar. Maximum temperatures over the next week will vary from the upper 60s to the middle 70s, with morning low temperatures mostly from the upper 40s to the middle 50s. Maximum relative humidities will climb to 85 to 100% most mornings, with afternoon humidities of 35 to 45%. A slight chance of showers late this evening, otherwise Friday night into Saturday morning, with around a quarter of an inch total precipitation over the next week. The 7-day estimated potential evapotranspiration is around 9/10 of an inch. The outlook for the 23rd through the 29th of September calls for above normal temperatures with below normal precipitation. This harvest weather forecast has been brought to you by Grove Mechanical, Trans Systems, Rydell, and Pulses America. For 1310 KNOX, I'm Mark Ewens.
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Good morning, 6:09. Another update in the newsroom with Alex Carminati. That's coming up for you. We'll get to some sports. Twins getting beat last night again, 8-1. Yeah, they're going to have to get it in gear here, right? They're going to have to win out. 11 games remaining for the Minnesota Twins. UND football, they take on Nebraska. Vikings, we'll get to that. And concussion protocol.

0: is coming. Yes, Tim McGraw's Live Like You're Dying. That's a good song. I remember that was a big hit. On a bull named Fu Manchu, and I believe there was a bull actually named Fu Manchu. 2.7 seconds is how long he went on it, yeah. Question, do you sing karaoke? Is that something you do? And then what's your go-to song if you do that? Everyone that does sing karaoke kind of has that one song they do. I don't. Can't sing. I can't hold a note. Tone deaf. All that. You know, I have no idea. I pitch. I'm flat. You know, I don't know. I'm pitchy. I don't even know. Right? But I'm not good. So I just stay away from that. I let that let the professionals do that. But there are some people that will surprise you. They'll do like one song. And they're really good at it. And like, wow, you nailed that one. But karaoke. Do you do that? And if you do, what's your go-to song? Or artist. That'll work as well. I know some people just sing Cash, Johnny Cash songs, which is understandable. He's got some great records. But yeah, do you do the karaoke? Is that something you do? Or do you say karaoke? Is that how you call it? Do you call it karaoke? Are you one of those? It is 612 Newsroom. Let's get in there right now. Here's Alex.
1: With your news on the twos, I'm Alex Carminati. A 30-year-old Fargo man's been sentenced after pleading guilty to stealing more than $35,000 from J.L. Beers in downtown Fargo. Cameron Wheeler was a manager at the establishment and was charged with a Class B felony in January. Wheeler was sentenced to 45 days in jail and has received 2 days of credit served. A woman was hurt in a single-vehicle crash Monday in Richland County. The Richland County Sheriff's Office says she lost control going northbound on 177th Avenue Southeast. The woman was not identified, but she went into a ditch and rolled over. The crash is being investigated. A 69-year-old Nielsville woman was hurt in a two-vehicle crash Monday afternoon in Polk County. The crash happened north of Climax at the intersection of Tinsett Township at 2:30 p.m. Barbara Schneider was driving the SUV and was taken to Altru Hospital for non-life-threatening injuries. The pickup driver, 37-year-old Factor Jacinto, is from Chicago, and Jacinto was not hurt. For KNOX News, I'm Alex Carminati.
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0: All right. Baseball last night for the Twins. They lose to the Yankees 8-1. Twins are 70-81. Vikings, Kyler Murray, he's in concussion protocol. Now, we hear that all the time, which essentially what that involves is light workouts. And then the doctors monitor him, doctor evaluations. So his

0: Week two status is kind of unknown. Vikings will take on the Bears this Sunday. UND football, they take on Nebraska, the Cornhuskers in Lincoln. NDSU at Sacramento State in California. And then you've got the Brewers winning four straight National League Central title win. I don't really have a favorite for this year's baseball, but I don't mind cheering for the Brewers. They've been pretty good of late. Atlanta Braves. Some shareholders are pushing a sale of the team. Teams are getting record prices, and that work stoppage is looming. I don't know if you've heard that, but there is a possible strike headed their way in Major League Baseball, which I don't think they can afford. Strikes hurt them. It hurts all sports. People walk away. They find something else to do. You can't, and I think baseball is just right on that cusp of interest. Hopefully they strike a deal. Minnesota Wild, they signed John Hines to a multi-year contract extension. Yeah, hockey starts soon. Good morning, News Radio 1310 KNOX. Question this morning, do you sing karaoke, first of all? Is that something you do? And what is your go-to song? And you can answer that at 775-5559. 775-5559. The Great Tailgate Showdown. We need your suggestions. All you have to do is text tailgate. What we're looking for are your favorites when it comes to tailgating. Your tailgate MVP. Or what we're looking for here is a 32-item bracket. We're going to whittle this down. 32-item bracket of the best tailgate eats and drinks. And it's brought to you by Hugo's Family Marketplace. You got meats, you got sides, you got sweets, you got beverages. Tailgating necessities. And we need to know what your go-tos are, and then we'll vote on them. We got a lot going on right now. As a matter of fact, you'll probably get a reminder, but we've got the pro football pick'ems. Of course, we have games tomorrow night, a game tomorrow night, and so get those picks in. I know it seems early. That's a Thursday game. It's like, oh, I got to get my picks in. Now you got all day today, and you got all day tomorrow as well, so you got plenty of time. 6:18 the time. News Radio 1310 KNOX, another update. Headed your way with Mark Ewens. He's got as a matter of fact, right now, let's do this right now. He has, he's got a harvest update with his forecast and how that goes together. Here he is.
1: Good morning. This is your 1310 KNOX Wednesday harvest weather forecast for the Drayton District of American Crystal Sugar. High temperatures over the next 7 days will generally range from the upper 60s to the middle 70s, with morning low temperatures upper 40s to middle 50s. Afternoon, relative humidities will fall to between 45 and 60%, with overnight maximum relative humidities climbing between 80 and 100%. Scattered light showers are forecast later today, Friday into Saturday, and again in the middle of next week, with perhaps 1/4 inch of rain forecast over the next 7 days. Looking ahead to September the 23rd through the 29th, calls for above normal temperatures and above normal precipitation. This harvest weather forecast has been brought to you by ProAg, Rydell, Transystem, and Pulses America. For 1310 KNOX, I'm Mark Ewens.
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0: KNOX. And then the answer to this question, do you sing karaoke? And what is your go-to song? Texter saying, all they sent in was, I like beer. Not even Tom T. Hall who sings this. I haven't heard this in years. It came out in 1975, so there it is. I like beer. So this is the song that someone sings at karaoke. I like beer. All right. I like that. I haven't heard that since, I was a kid. But yeah, how about you? Do you sing karaoke? And if so, what is your go-to song? And you can answer that at 775-5559. We had a look at sports there. That's coming up. It does very much look like Carson Wentz is going to be the guy. We'll catch up the starting quarterback for the Vikings this weekend in Chicago. So we'll see what the Vikings are going to cook up there for that high-flying offense, Chicago Bears. Hopefully they can shut him down a little bit with that Brian Flores defense. 622 Newsroom, let's get in there right now. Here's Alex.
1: With your news on the twos, I'm Alex Carminati. Moorhead could be the next Minnesota city to remove their flock safety cameras. Moorhead police paid $29,000 in 2025 for 7 cameras as the payment was for the first year of a 2-year contract. The city and Axon Enterprise reportedly agreed to a 5-year license plate camera plan in July for $136,000. That agreement is expected to start next January. The DFL and GOP candidates for Minnesota governor say the state's fraud response should result in firings. Republican Lisa Damon says she would fire Assistant Education Commissioner Darren Court and Deputy Commissioner Leah Montgomery if she's elected. Democrat Amy Klobuchar says the fraud should have been caught sooner and she'd fire officials who failed to stop it if she were to win in November. A woman was hurt in a single vehicle crash Monday in Richland County. The Richland County Sheriff's Office says she lost control going northbound on 177th Avenue Southeast. The woman was not identified, but she went into a ditch and rolled over. The crash is being investigated. For KNOX News, I'm Alex Carminati.
0: Thank you, Alex. Another update from Alex at your way. We'll catch up with him in about 7 minutes right now. Mark Ewens, chilly morning, man. Chilly start to our day, Mark. Oh, boy.
2: That happens. I mean, really, we kind of have been slightly spoiled, I think, with a relatively warm summer and fall. And here we get a touch of the winter season, or the fall season, really. And it's like, I think we just have kind of forgotten this time of year, temperatures getting down around freezing are not that all uncommon.
0: And the cold spot in our side of the state, well, it's actually the cold spot throughout the state. Wales are popping in at 33 this hour. And we're what, 39, I think, is what we're coming at right now, 38, 39, somewhere in that ballpark. So, yeah, you're right. A reminder. Hey, how about you? Do you sing karaoke? And if you do, what's your go-to?
2: Oh, I haven't sung karaoke in a long time. COVID kind of wrecked my voice, but up until that point, my favorite would have been Steely Dan's Do It Again.
0: Go back, Jack, do it again.
2: Yeah.
0: Wheels turning around and around.
2: Mm-hmm. Yeah. And, of course, you know, you do something like there's a couple of bars in town that play it. And there's one kind of up here on the south end that, you know, rhymes with Carrots Pay. And it had karaoke quite often. And I'll tell you what, the crowd just absolutely loved it. And it was fun. It was kind of a community thing.
0: Carrots Pay. Oh, that's funny. I like that. With that, let's jump into our 5-day specific forecast. Go ahead.
2: Increasing clouds as we go through the course of the day today. Once again, a really big storm system currently digging into the western United States. That'll track across the plains in pieces. The last system came through kind of as one big hunk, and that brought us a lot of rain. This one's going to kind of take up residence over the western U.S. and then set little waves of energy across our region. So the first one brings the increasing clouds today, perhaps a late-day storm. 65 is the expected high with those southeast winds picking up to 20. An evening shower, then clearing skies, 40 for the low, or 46 for the low, with winds swinging around to the north. Variable sunshine and 69 for Thursday. Another wave of energy comes through later on Friday, bringing maybe a shower and 73. Then Saturday and Sunday, the timing of these waves is pretty much impossible. So I basically just said dry weather, which will be the main story, with highs right around 70 degrees, up to another quarter inch of rain is possible in spots.
0: Hey, another question for you. Now, you did the weather for years. You're still doing that. But when you got into radio, you listened to radio your entire life. What was one thing that you didn't know about radio, being a host, that you know now? Like, what would you tell yourself then, day one, you're on the radio here at KNOX, be like, hey, this is some advice that you need. Anything like that?
2: Oh, yeah. I'll tell you what. As we've talked, I did a gazillion interviews over my years, so I thought, that's a piece of cake. I've done interviews. What's so hard about being on the other side? It's coming up with questions like you do in the morning. It's a lot more complicated than you think. And, of course, the timing issue, that's the one thing that really tripped me up initially. I think I've gotten better. But, man, you don't realize how much there is a schedule of things to do.
0: Oh,
2: but
0: yeah.
2: You've got to make it sound flawless, as if there is no schedule.
0: No, I know what you mean by that. I know what you mean. It's like, because the clock's always ticking, right?
2: Mm-hmm.
0: I mean, even when you take a phone call, it's always clicking. It's like, all right, 30, 40 seconds. Oh, it's too long. Let's go. We got it. You know, you do. There's a clock going off in your head constantly. So, yeah, that's a good answer. That's a really good answer. And the interview portion is, it's difficult sometimes. Mm-hmm. You know, it truly is. But yeah, no, you do a nice job. And that was, there's some things about radio. I'm sure there's something about weather. If I were a weather guy, I would learn probably in that first month. And it'd be like, oh, I had no idea. No clue.
2: Yeah, you're wrong all the time for one thing.
0: There's
2: a weather guy.
0: Yeah. I don't think, you know, that's overblown too.
2: It is.
0: I think. I mean, because I've worked in this business in radio, and we always do weather. We've been doing forecasts for a long time. They've gotten way better over the years with the advent of the modeling and, of course, the Doppler and all that stuff. So, no, they're pretty spot on. Thank you, sir. You have a good morning.
2: We'll catch up later.
0: Yeah, an hour from now, we'll chat with him again, 6:27 the time. Do you sing karaoke? And if so, what is your song to sing? And I should have played this for Mark. He does. I know he likes himself some Steely Dan. He likes some Pink Floyd, too. I think Pink Floyd, I think that's his favorite group. I don't want to speak for him. But I have another friend in Pink Floyd. He's all about it as well. I've just never gotten into him. This isn't Pink Floyd. This is Steely Dan. You got to go back, Jack. Do it again. 6:28, KNOX, short break. Newsroom, Alex, coming up, KNOX.
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0: 6:29, our temperature right now. We are chilly, 38 degrees in the valley. Actually, a very crisp morning. Humidity up at 100%. Wind hardly any. It's very calm right now. Again, that temperature, 38. Let's get in the newsroom right now. It's 6:30. Here is Alex Carminati.
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1: At Monday's Grand Forks School Board meeting, some attendees mentioned their frustrations for what they believe has been poor communication from district leaders over the amount of paraprofessionals that can help students. David Boris, the father of a special education student at Century Elementary School. He explains
7: how disappointing it was to find out on back to school night that there was this big change coming with there no longer being one-on-one paras. I know I wasn't alone, that there were other parents who found out the same way the night before school, and even some teachers who apparently didn't know about it when school started. I think I speak for other special ed parents when I say that having a para that suits a particular child is perhaps more important than any of the goals or anything in writing that's on an IEP.
1: Lake Agassiz Elementary teacher Amanda Loyland says she was notified 1 week before the school year started that there would only be one paraprofessional for every three students.
8: Since I began working in this district, we have consistently provided one-to-one peer support when students have needed it. I understand that budget constraints have made staffing reductions necessary, but the way this change was implemented did not allow teachers who knew these students best to provide input. If we had been asked to identify which students could safely share a para and which students required one-to-one support, I could have provided that information. Instead, a blanket policy was implemented that first week without considering the individual needs outlined in students' IEPs.
1: District leaders plan to meet with all the special education teachers later today. For KNOX News, I'm Alex Carminati.
0: Thank you, Alex. Another update from Alex. That'll happen at 6:42. Hey, good morning. Cool morning. Cool start to our day. Some more rain, too. Wah, wah, wah. Late day storm. That ain't great news. Increasing clouds. Cooling, well, warm to 65, rather. And then for tonight, an evening shower. Then clearing and 46 for an overnight low. Thursday, varied sunshine, 69. And then Friday, a late day shower will warm to 73. Saturday and Sunday, dry with highs right around 70. But about a quarter inch is what we'll get out of this. Right now, let's see where we're at. We're at 38 throughout the state right now. The cold spot, let's see where that is. Again, I keep mentioning it, Wales. But yeah, they're at 34 right now. So yeah, pretty cool. Pretty cool start to our day. And throughout the state of North Dakota, pretty much solidly the 40s. Mid, upper 40s. But again, 38 here. 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Do you sing karaoke? And what is your go-to song if you do that? You're brave. You're braver than me if you do the karaoke because you can sing a little bit. But I know some people that are really into it. I mean, it's like a given. It's like they know where all the karaoke spots are during the week. They're like, oh, we got to go here. We got to go there. They know they do that. They kind of go with that. Michigan's having some problems with their driver's license. They made kind of a big mistake. Listen to this. More than 8,000 Michigan residents who recently applied for a new driver's license, they got an ID with a photo of a stranger. They all have the same birth date, too. January 12th, 1967. Then there's another mistake. The real name isn't listed on the back. It's just a dummy text saying last name, first name, and middle. And before you feel bad for the guy in the photo who's now on thousands of IDs in Michigan, state officials say it's a generic image, like the stock photo that comes with a picture frame when you do buy those. Not an unlucky Michigander. Well, who knows? That person's a model, or they're in that industry. They probably still are out there. They probably exist. I don't know. Is it a guy or girl? Says stranger. It doesn't say if it's a man or a woman. I think it's a guy. So that would be bad. And he's on 8,000 IDs now. I hope he finds out about this. That'd be kind of a funny follow-up to this story. In a statement, the Secretary of State blamed the error on a vendor. Oh, yeah, it's the vendor's fault. And said they're now mailing out the correct IDs. And it probably is the vendor's fault. It sounds like that would be their fault. That's not something the state wants to do, right? They want people with accurate IDs. But here's a little bit of audio. Here are two people who got the wrong ID and what they had to say.
9: I was excited, like, oh, I'm about to finally get my license. I looked at my license and seen that this man was on here, and I automatically knew that it wasn't right.
10: I'm like, okay, maybe they're putting the Secretary of State on the licenses. But then I'm like, girl, the Secretary of State is not a black man. They could have sent out an email or anything.
9: I have no clue when I'm receiving my actual license.
0: All right, so it is a guy. You're a lady and you get a guy on your ID. I'd keep it. You know, take the corner out of it, do whatever. That's kind of funny. Nice little memento there. 6:35 the time. Question, do you sing karaoke? And what is your go-to song if you do so? I could do this song. In fact, I think it was American Idol. Someone did do it. Some nerdy, skinny guy gets up on stage and he's just kind of dancing to this. And then the one part where they sing Tequila. he does it. He does it remarkably unenthusiastically, and it's funny.
11: Tequila.
0: There you go. I got nailed it. 636 KNOX. Good morning.
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0: News Radio 1310. You know who this is? I wouldn't either, but it's right in front of me. This is Def Leppard. They did a cover of Revolution. Unreleased previously. It was originally recorded for a TV ad that never materialized. And it's going to be a part of their new box set. Yeah, Def Leppard. Called Volume 4. They labored over that name. Yep, they did. They really thought that one through. That's coming out November 13th. I like the original better. It's rare that a remake is better than the original, or even near it. Yeah, but there's been a few of them. There's been a few. Metallica did a Bob Seger song, I think Turn the Page, that is quite good. I still like the Bob Seger version of it, just because that's just, you know, memory. You know, that's what you heard originally as a kid, and that's what you grew up with. But yeah, there it is, Def Leppard. It's kind of a throwback to old and new at the same time. 6:39 the time, and we will catch up with Alex here in a little bit with news on the twos. That is on the way this morning. Also coming up, Josh Nesdahl. We're going to talk to him in the 7 o'clock hour. We missed him on Monday, but we're going to talk to him about what they've got going on at Nelson Auto here in Grand Forks. Some really good deals, some lease deals happening with some Fords, also some Dodge, some Jeeps as well. Good lease offers there, and more. Well, we'll get into that coming up here a little bit later on this morning. Do you sing karaoke? And what is your go-to song if you do so? You can answer that at 775-5559.
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5: With your news on the twos, I'm Alex Carminati. Moorhead could be the next Minnesota city to remove their flock safety cameras. Moorhead police paid $29,000 in 2025 for 7 cameras as the payment was for the first year of a 2-year contract. The city and Axon Enterprise reportedly agreed to a 5-year license plate camera plan in July for $136,000. That agreement is expected to start next January. The DFL and GOP candidates for Minnesota governor say the state's fraud response should result in firings. Republican Lisa Damon says she would fire Assistant Education Commissioner Darren Court and Deputy Commissioner Leah Montgomery if she's elected. Democrat Amy Klobuchar says the fraud should have been caught sooner, and she'd fire officials who failed to stop it if she were to win in November. A woman was hurt in a single-vehicle crash Monday in Richland County. The Richland County Sheriff's Office says she lost control going northbound on 177th Avenue Southeast. The woman was not identified, but she went into a ditch and rolled over. The crash is being investigated. For KNOX News, I'm Alex Carminati.
0: Thank you, Alex. Another update from Alex head your way. We'll catch up with him again here in about 9 minutes. But right now, quick look at our forecast. On really a crisp morning, 38 our temperature right now. some more rain, too, on top of this. So we'll have a cooler day today. Only 65 for a high. A late-day storm. Yeah, Mark is saying storm, so it could be aggressive. Southeast winds to 20. Tonight, an evening shower, clearing, dropping to 46. Tomorrow, varied sunshine, 69. A little warmer on Friday. Late-day shower thrown in. Why not? 73, and then Saturday and Sunday dry and highs right around 70 degrees. Up to 1/4 inch of rain is possible. So we could get up to about 3/4, maybe a little bit more rain this week entirely. 6:43 the time. Do you handle a lot of cash? Yeah, it's dirty. I guess people knew this, but dirty money. These days, of course, you can use your debit. You can use your credit card. You could use a gift card as well. But sometimes you just need to use cash, handle cash. That happens. Now, when you do, be sure to wash your hands as soon as possible. Researchers tested $1 bills. They get worked from New York City Bank and found hundreds of microorganisms, including bacteria from all parts of the body. Yay. And DNA from pets and viruses. Why not? It doesn't help that money circulates for a while. For example, and this surprised me when I saw this, $100 bills can circulate for as long as 15 years. I thought it was a lot shorter than that. Although, a hundo, you know, they're maybe, you know, I would imagine a 20 and a 5 and a 1 has a lifespan a lot less, I would imagine, than that. I don't have any cash on me, but if I did, I'd look at the years on there. And some are in great shape, some are not. But, yeah, make sure, you know, when you handle cash, you got some dirty money there. Wash those hands. You ever do that with, like, if you're handling a lot of quarters or whatever it would be? Maybe you've got the quarter jar, the dime, or not the dime, but just the change jar. A lot of people have those. If you handle that stuff, too, you look down at your hands and they're just all dirty. You got to wash those hands. Ugh. Not a good thing there. And, yeah, don't be licking your hands after the fact. But, yeah, if you handle cash, paper money, filled with bacteria, big newsflash, 645 News Radio 1310 KNOX. Many ways to get involved with our contest here. Play of the week, we've got that going on. Looking for your suggestions there. We've got Oktoberfest. 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Is it Prost? Is that how they say it? Is that post or Prost? 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You see the contest. You've been there before. You click on that, and then you sign up. Easy to do. I think it's just asking for an email is all it's asking for. So then you're in the running to win those tickets. 646 News Radio 1310 KNOX. Let's go ahead and do some sports. KNOX Sports. The Vikings, Kyler Murray, he is in that concussion protocol, which involves light workouts, some football related, some not, just riding a bike from time to time. And then he's evaluated by the team doctor. That's what that is. And, of course, they'll figure out if he's good enough to go. His week two status is unknown right now. Vikings taking on the Bears this Sunday. I wouldn't surprise me, though, if Carson Wentz does get the start. Twins 8-1 loss to the Yankees. The Twins are 70-81. UND football, they take on Nebraska, the Cornhuskers, in Lincoln. NDSU, they are at Sacramento State, so they're in California. Brewers win, a fourth straight National League Central title win. That's going to be my team this year, I think. I'm kind of bored with the same teams winning it. You know, the Dodgers, I like them. I like Shohei Ohtani. I like what they've done with the Dodgers, you know, spending all that money. They make it look so easy when you have a big checkbook. But the Brewers, you know, the little team that could, the little market that could. And they've got a good pitching staff. So that'll be my team this fall. I got to cheer for somebody. Also, Atlanta Braves shareholders, they're pushing for a sale of the team. Teams are getting record prices right now. and a work stoppage is looming. I don't know if you've heard about that or not, but there's some issue with the CBA, the collective bargaining agreement. It's up, and it's super early negotiations. I don't even know if they've sat down at a table yet. So this is speculation, but a lot of people are saying this, that baseball, Major League Baseball, could go on strike, which I think would just be a huge mistake. All the sports have done it, and it always hurts them, always does. Minnesota Wild, they signed John Hines, their coach, to a multi-year contract extension. And that is a look at sports. Texter saying, and I'm kind of this way a little bit, I could carry a tune, just not, I could do a takeoff of a song, but not the entire song. Except Tequila, I could do that one. But the lyrics are so easy in this one. You know, it's just the guy says Tequila one time, and it's a catchy tune. Brian, you're talking about karaoke. I'm joking. I couldn't carry a tune if it had a handle. Yeah, some people are that way. I'm one of them as well. I get it. But then I know people that surprise the heck out of me. We've got someone who works here. She works in St. Cloud. She's an on-air talent. As Chelsea's her name. And so we're going next week. Next Monday and Tuesday, we all get together. All the Layton media people get together. And we have people that, you know, speakers and consultants. And we learn. You know, we learn about radio is what we do. That's what we do. We get together. And she will sing karaoke, you know, that go to the bar at night, what have you. And she's quite good. She's really very good. She's into it, too. And it's multiple songs. So she's a fun one to listen to. Country girl here again. I love karaoke, but don't find it around much anymore. Always singing country girl songs. Messina. Jody Messina. Okay. All right. A fave. Heads. Carolina Tales. California. Bye bye. Many of hers. Miranda Lambert. Ella Langley, too. Yeah, I would imagine this song's getting sung a lot. And it's a hard one to do because Ella Langley's got such a... She's got kind of a rock and roll raspy voice, I think.
6: Just when I thought I got him to fall in
0: love. I do. I'm still not over that song. I still love it. The only sport that can survive a work stoppage would be the NFL. You're right. It's reached this level of just, I mean, they're traveling internationally for this. You remember last year the Vikings had two games back to back. They had one in Ireland, and then I think they had one in, was it Germany or was it England? I think it was Germany. But back to back. And I know in Goodell, Roger Goodell flat out said it. He's like, yeah, that's the goal, is to have an NFL franchise somewhere else outside of North America. Which to me is just, the travel is just stupid. 6 hour, 8, 10 hour flights. The one to Australia, what is that, a 15, 16 hour flight? That's insane. And that does affect you. If you've ever had a long flight, you know what I'm talking about. So I just think it's a, I don't know, I think it's silly. Unless they're based over here, right? The Berlin team based over here. That would make no sense, though. But I guess, just in name only, right? You can call them whatever you want. They don't have to necessarily play in Berlin or wherever, whatever city they're choosing. London, it could be. 651. So they're saying that Ella Langley is the new age Shania Twain. I don't know about that. I don't know. I think she's her own deal. But I understand that. People often compare other artists to other artists. It's like, oh, this is the new so-and-so. Oh, this is the new Elvis. This is the new whoever. She's her own deal. 6:52, the time. Newsroom, let's get in there right now. It's News on the Twos. Here is Alex.
5: With your News on the Twos, I'm Alex Carminati. A 30-year-old Fargo man's been sentenced after pleading guilty to stealing more than $35,000 from J.L. Beers in downtown Fargo. Cameron Wheeler was a manager at the establishment and was charged with a Class B felony in January. Wheeler was sentenced to 45 days in jail and has received 2 days of credit served. A woman was hurt in a single-vehicle crash Monday in Richland County. The Richland County Sheriff's Office says she lost control going northbound on 177th Avenue Southeast. The woman was not identified, but she went into a ditch and rolled over. The crash is being investigated. A 69-year-old Neillsville woman was hurt in a two-vehicle crash Monday afternoon in Polk County. The crash happened north of Climax at the intersection of Tinsett Township at 2:30 p.m. Barbara Schneider was driving the SUV and was taken to Altru Hospital for non-life-threatening injuries. The pickup driver, 37-year-old Factor Jacintos from Chicago, and Jacinto was not hurt. For KNOX News, I'm Alex Carminati.
0: Thank you, Alex. Another update from Alex heads your way right after ABC News 7:02, the time for that. 38 our temperature right now. A little bit of rain today, late day storm. 65 for a high. Tonight we'll drop down to 46. Tomorrow, 69. Varied sunshine for Thursday. Friday, late day shower, 73. And then Saturday and Sunday, dry and a high right around 70 degrees. Up to 1/4 inch of rain possible. Yeah, more rain. Weather update brought to you by C.L. Lynn Foote. 653 KNOX.
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13: Ryan grew up near the geographical center of North America. And, well, not much else. Brian Michaels, KNOX.

0: it sums up the 80s pretty well. Just this vibe. 6:56 the time. Right now, we've got Susan Littlefield, the American Ag Network.
1: World crop markets are going to keep an eye on Fed rate decision. And of course, will the U.S.-China meeting happen? You're listening to the American Ag Network. Good morning. I'm Susan Littlefield from day number two of Husker Harvest Days. Overall, the farm markets were mixed to higher, but unable to capitalize any bullish momentum. Soybean prices were up for the second straight session. That was led away by the emit of technical buying following the sell-off that we saw last Friday. We will hear that Fed announcement coming this afternoon on whether they will be doing any interest rate decision-making, which is largely expected as a result in a quarter-point rate hike in the Fed's targeted rate. On China's Dalian Exchange, November corn is up 0.05%. November soybeans were down 0.1%. January soybean meal is up 1.78%. And the November Malaysian palm oil is up 0.7%. As harvest activity may slow this week and parts of next week due to rain. This is the American Ag Network.
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1: December corn in the overnight is now 536 and a half, up three quarters. May back to holding down that steady at 556. January soybeans 1345, 9¾ higher, and March 1352 and a quarter, up 9¼. Soybean meal December 366.60, up 120. January 367.50, up 1. Oil December 70.81, up 46. And January 70.99, up 43. Chicago wheat, December, 7.29¾, up 1¼. May, 7.53, up a half. Kansas City, December, 7.98, up 1¾. May, also 1¾ higher, 8.16¼. Finally, Minneapolis, December, 7.54, 6 to the higher. And May is up 11 at 7.91¼. 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
5: ABC News, I'm Sherry Preston. Six people dying in a pair of crashes in Los Angeles. ABC's Trevor Ault is there and says a news chopper went down while on a story.
6: Flames erupting after the aircraft crashed between two commercial buildings. Police say at least three people were killed, including a pedestrian on the ground. The chopper went down just after 7 p.m., less than a mile from where first responders were already working a deadly bus crash. An SUV had slammed into the side of a Metro bus, becoming lodged inside the vehicle.
5: President Trump has long been pushing for the Fed to cut interest rates, but experts think it's going to go the other way this afternoon. The Fed is expected to announce its first interest rate increase in 3 years because inflation is so high. On the rise, gas prices, $4.36 a gallon now, according to Gas Buddy. The Kennedy Center board closing down the main building for renovations, but President Trump says if his name isn't on the side of the building, there won't be any renovations at all. This is ABC News. A gold mine has collapsed, killing at least 67 people in a remote area of Sudan. Survivors say many more are still missing. In Gaza, a building housing families who were displaced by Israeli bombings collapsed overnight, killing 16 people, most of them children. A number of artists are dropping out of singer Ed Sheeran's tour in an act of protest after Sheeran removed the rapper Macklemore as his opening act because of his support for Palestinians.
7: I said free
8: Macklemore
7: Palestine.
8: Then performing a song he wrote about the pro-Palestinian protests on college campuses. After the concerts, the Israeli-American Council circulating a petition saying his message relied on selective imagery and biased messaging. Macklemore alleging Patriots owner Robert Kraft, who owns Gillette Stadium, gave Sheeran an ultimatum, and other stadiums followed.
5: ABC's Whit Johnson dropping out of Sheeran's tour, Phineas, Lucas Graham, and Aaron Rowe, as well as Sheeran's entire traveling band. His next concert is Saturday. Sherry Preston, ABC News.
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9: Morehead could be the next Minnesota city to remove their flock safety cameras. Morehead police paid $29,000 in 2025 for seven cameras, and that payment was for the first year of a two-year contract. The city and Axon Enterprise reportedly agreed to a five-year license plate camera plan in July for $136,000. This agreement's expected to start next January. Automated license plate readers that are owned by Flock Safety are being removed across Minnesota, either voluntarily or when residents have decided to steal and destroy the cameras. Cities like St. Paul, Crystal, Duluth, and Winona, as well as St. Louis and Sherburne counties, have all decided to not renew or replace the cameras. Many have explained the safety and privacy concerns they have with them. Gas prices are continuing to go up. As the national average today for a regular gallon of gas is $4.36. In North Dakota, the statewide average is $4.19 for regular, while premium is at $5.13. In Minnesota, the statewide average for regular is $4.23 and premium is at $5.19. Diesel's over $6 in both states. In Grand Forks, regular's at $4.13, premium's at $4.95, and diesel's at $6.18. In Polk County, Minnesota, regulars at $4.19, while premiums at $5.06 and diesels at $5.89. For KNOX News, I'm Alex Carminati.
0: Wow, those are some high numbers. Certainly, pain at the pump for everyone right now. Record high, 7:03 the time. 5-day forecast, increasing clouds, a late day storm. 65. Now, tonight, an evening shower. We'll have that, and then clearing in 46. Tomorrow, varied sunshine, 69. Friday, a late-day shower, 73. Saturday and Sunday, dry and high right around 70. Up to 1/4 inch of rain is possible. But right now, let's see what we got. We're 38. Let's refresh that. Maybe we did go up. Nope, fog mist now is what we have. 38, that temperature. Humidity did drop a little bit. 97% north wind at just 3 miles an hour. 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All right, 7:04 is the time. Texter saying... what do we have here? John Madden. Oh, we're talking. I was talking football, National League football, and how Roger Goodell, flat out said, yeah, that's the goal of the National Football League, to have a team that is not in the United States. Could be, I guess, maybe in Canada. Could be in Mexico. I would say if you're going to do it, choose north of us or south of us. Mexico City. How about TO, Toronto? How about Winnipeg? I know they've got their Canadian football up there. That might be an issue. I don't know. But an NFL franchise is they don't play at the same time either. I think the camps might overlap with the end of their season, I think. But that might be something that they'd be into, right? You have basketball teams from Canada. You have hockey teams, certainly. You have baseball teams. Why not? It makes sense. It's a natural. I think it's quite easy. Texter saying John Madden would have had a tough time coaching overseas. Yeah, he would have. People know this about John Madden. He's since passed, as we know. But he took a bus everywhere. That was his thing. And I think it was related to that horrible tragedy that took place with Marshall University, where they lost a good portion, I think almost entirely, a football team and due to a crash. And I think that was it. After that, he was like, oh, I'm out. I'm not doing that. So he rode the bus everywhere when he was a broadcaster. I don't know if he did it as a coach, though. I wonder if that prompted him to get out of that. I really don't know. But I also was surprised because, you know, John Madden seems like a wonderful guy, right? Just as folksy, kind of grandfatherly, very dad-like and gregarious enthusiasm for life. He seemed like a wonderful guy. Frank Caliendo, if you know who he is, he's a comedian. And he does wonderful impressions. And he does a great John Madden. He still does. And John Madden apparently sued him for that. He didn't like it. He was not a fan of it. He didn't like to be, I guess, thought of as a joke. But the Caliendo did it out of just love and respect. That surprised me a little bit. Caliendo is wonderful to watch when he's on. You see him online from time to time, and he talks about doing voices. And he's like, all right, you start with this one, and then you do this, and then you work it back from the throat a little bit, and he'll walk you through the voice and how to do it. He's always got a starting point. It's like, well, it's like Kermit the Frog, and then you go from here. And he talks about how long it takes for him to come up with these and practice and practice and practice. He'll listen to him, play him back, and then get it perfect. And he's so good at it. He can bounce between them. He can have conversations with characters and voices that he's doing. It's really quite wonderful. And I know he tours from time to time, too. But that surprised me that John Madden tried to shut that down. 7:07 the time. Question, do you sing karaoke? What is your go-to song? It's 775-5559. And I was talking about how dirty money is. My friends and I sang Sad But True up in Winnipeg in 2004. Haven't karaoke'd since. From what I saw at the club there, loonies and toonies have to be way dirtier than a dollar. They might very well be. 708 KNOX.
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14: Good morning. This is your 1310 KNOX Wednesday harvest weather forecast for the Hillsborough District of American Crystal Sugar. Over the next 7 days, high temperatures will mostly range from the low to mid 70s, with morning low temperatures from the low to mid 50s. Precipitation chances come later today, with another chance for showers as we get into the middle of next week, and around one quarter of an

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1: Good morning. It's 7:11. Come up. I got a story here. This might concern you. It has to do with beer. And a Minnesota beer company, manufacturer, brewer, might be going out of business. And it's one you'll know. Yeah, it's a big one. In fact, I have some favorites from this company. Well, I'll tell you about it coming up here in a little bit. Right now, though, newsroom, let's get in there. It's 7:12. News on the twos. Here's Alex.
2: With your news on the twos, I'm Alex Carminati. Minnesota's mail voting system for this November's election will not change. The U.S. Supreme Court rejected the Trump administration's effort to impose new postal service requirements. The requirements would have forced states to provide voter lists as well as use specifically approved envelopes and barcodes. Minnesota was one of 24 states that challenged the president's goal. But Secretary of State Steve Simon says Minnesotans can continue to vote by mail under the state's current system. Absentee voting for the November election begins Friday, which is 46 days before Election Day. Elon Musk's artificial intelligence company xAI is trying again to block Minnesota's new AI nudification law. The company is asking the Eighth Circuit Court of Appeals to stop it while its legal challenge continues. xAI believes the law is unconstitutional, even though a federal judge denied the company's request for an injunction. Minnesota's new law does not allow users of technology platforms to generate realistic and sexualized images of people without their consent. For KNOX News, I'm Alex Carminati.
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1: Yeah, KNOX Sports, 7:15, the Vikings. So, Kyler Murray suffering a concussion in game one versus the Packers. 11 plays in, right, for him. Got hit in the head. He's in concussion protocol right now, which involves light workouts, some football-related, some just being on the bike, and then he's evaluated with the team doctor. And, of course, they've got standards there, too. His Week 2 status is unknown at this point. Vikings versus Bears this Sunday. It's probably likely Carson Wentz. I mean, it's early in the season. Do you really want to push that? And then Carson, I thought, looked pretty good. And, again, I favor him. I was talking to a buddy of mine yesterday. We're both over the moon about it. Like, yeah, you know, Carson Wentz. North Dakota guy. You got to cheer for him. Twins 8-1 loss to the Yankees. The Twins are 70-81. So just a few games remaining to this season. Better than I thought. They looked kind of promising at times, but then they just faltered. Just no consistency. You know, they'd win four in a row, and then they'd lose six of seven or something like that. They just couldn't piece it together. They needed a winning streak here, and it doesn't look like they're going to get it. UND football, Nebraska, they take on the Cornhuskers in Lincoln. They did that a few years ago. Was a competitive game, and I think both teams have improved since then. Nebraska certainly has, UND has as well, but who knows? That's a game you look at the schedule and go, well, that's going to be a tough one, and it should be. NDSU at Sacramento State. Brewers winning their fourth straight National League Central title. Atlanta Braves shareholders, they're pushing

0: sale of the team. Teams are getting record prices right now, and a work stoppage is looming. And I just don't think that's smart for baseball. It's just right on the cusp anyway. You know, it's coming back a little bit, but they always go through that. They'll have a strike, and then that'll devastate them for a while. And then there was the allegation. I remember there was a strike in the 90s, and then they came back, and you had Mark McGwire, and you had Sammy Sosa hitting home runs. You know, they call it it was like a the baseball was a little hot. You know, it was flying out of parks. And there was other stuff going on, too. There was some, you know, some performance-enhancing stuff taking place there as well. But still, that's what they needed. And that kind of brought it all back. I don't know if they're going to do that again, but I hope they don't strike. Minnesota Wild, they signed John Hines, their coach, to a multi-year contract extension. And that is a look at sports this morning. News Radio 1310 KNOX. Yeah, I saw this story yesterday. And I have a few favorites from this brewery in the state of Minnesota. They've been around a long time. Summit. 40 years they've been around. And they were a microbrew. They were kind of before the microbrew. They might have kind of started it, or at least had a hand in it. Anyway, they're facing and heading for foreclosure, spelling uncertainty for one of Minnesota's craft beer pioneers. Chicago-based BMO Bank is asking a Ramsey County judge to order the foreclosure of Summit Property and place the company's assets in receivership after the brewery defaulted on its debt. According to the lawsuit filed last week in Ramsey County, Summit currently owes more than $8.2 million, stemming from a $1.2 million revolving line of credit and $6.875 million term loan issued in December of 2024. So they're behind on their payments. And, I mean, I've got some favorites from there. I think the Saga, the IPA, I like that one. They got a good logo. Maybe Grain Belt will come swooping in and buy it. I don't know. But, yeah, I mean, stuff like this has happened before, right? Beer companies go out of business. It happens all the time. But I thought Summit was, I thought they were pretty stout. I mean, you always see them. They've got refrigerator space in a liquor store, and they're in bars. Stuff on tap. They got good products. This would be unfortunate. Hopefully they can maybe reach a deal, or somebody's going to swoop in and buy them. That could happen, too. 7:19 the time. News Radio 1310 KNOX. Do you sing karaoke? Is that something you do? And if you do, what is your go-to song? At 775-5559. I've got another story here, which is kind of cool, and I did look it up. Well, it is really cool. So when you buy Doritos, they come in all sorts of flavors these days. And I've tried them all. I like the standard Dorito. Very good. I don't buy them that often because they're that good. But the ranch Doritos, they come in that blue bag. I've had them. They're quite good as well. I'm not ranch crazy like some people. But in Europe, and maybe not now because they were over here for the World Cup and they learned about our ranch dressing, but in Europe, they really didn't have ranch dressing. So what they labeled those Doritos in parts of Europe are Cool American. That's what they call them. And I'm looking at a bag. I want that bag. It says Cool American on it. It's blue. Oh, yeah. You got to love that. That's not bad. 720. KNOX. Short break, another update with Alex that's coming up. Also, Mark Ewens in that forecast. A little bit of rain in it. That is on the way, too.
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3: Good morning. This is your 1310 KNOX Wednesday harvest weather forecast for the East Grand Forks District of American Crystal Sugar. Maximum temperatures will range from the upper 60s into the middle 70s for today into the middle of next week, with morning low temperatures generally in the low to mid 50s over the course of the next 7 days. Maximum relative humidities will peak from 80 to 100% most mornings, with minimum relative humidities generally in the 50 to 60% range. Showers are possible today, with some more rain chances late Monday into next Tuesday, and about 1 to 2/10 of an inch of rain is forecast over the next 7 days. This harvest weather forecast has been brought to you by Grove Mechanical, ProAg, Rydell, Trans Systems, Countryside Insurance, Valley Truck, Pulses America, and Resource Auction. I'm Mark Ewens.
4: With your news on the twos, I'm Alex Carminati. A Tennessee woman suing the city of Fargo and a Fargo police detective for $10 million. She says the detective relied on flawed facial recognition match and ignored vindicating evidence to bring bank fraud charges against her that were later dismissed. Angela Lips filed a federal lawsuit in the U.S. District Court in North Dakota against the city of Fargo and Fargo Police Department Detective Lucas Heck. Lips has requested a jury trial. Gas prices are continuing to go up, as the national average for a regular gallon of gas is $4.36. In North Dakota, the statewide average for regular is $4.19, while premium's at $5.13. In Minnesota, the statewide average is $4.23 for regular and premium's at $5.19. Diesel's over $6 in both states. In Grand Forks, regular's at $4.13, premium's at $4.95, and diesel's at $6.18. For KNOX News, I'm Alex Carminati.
0: Yowza, those are some prices there. 7:23 the time, News Radio 1310 KNOX. And hang on, I got to move the papers. There we go. Mark Ewens, how you doing?
5: Hi. Hi.
0: Hey, man.
5: I'm well. Yeah, what's up with you?
0: You know, I did see this story about beer in Minnesota, Summit. I'm sure you're familiar with that company.
5: Mm-hmm.
0: Good, yeah, solid. Yeah. I mean, they were doing the craft brewery stuff, you know, 40 years ago. They were ahead of the curve. Unfortunately, they've defaulted on a loan, and that's a bummer, and that's a real bummer. So they might be going out of business, or somebody's going to buy them up or whatever. I don't know. They could be going away, though. Now, I know beer and liquor sales are down across the board for the most part, and I don't know when that's... You know, the young kids got to start drinking. That's what... I don't want to... I'm kidding. I'm joking a little bit.
5: I know.
0: So, but...
5: Well, that's why drug use is up. It's even worse.
0: It is. Absolutely, right? I mean, it's legal everywhere, everybody.
5: Right.
0: You know?
5: Yeah.
0: Oh, man.
5: Oy vey. Okay.
0: You talk about putting the cart before the horse on that. My goodness. Anyway, you've got a low spot in Minnesota. Is somebody freezing right now or just above freezing? What's going on?
5: Yeah, 32 at Fox, 4 miles northeast up there in northwestern Roseau County, an end-on site. And 33 at Crystal, 4 Northwest.
0: Okay.
5: So there's a bunch of 30s up there. So I'm sure that there's a few gardens or patches of ground that are a little frosty this morning.
0: We've got Grafton. They're 35 right now. 33 for us, like you mentioned, Crystal. So we're getting there, too. We're getting there, too. But, yeah, a little bit cooler, a little bit chillier on your way to Lake of the Woods up there on Highway 11. Let's jump into our forecast here. There's more rain in it, for goodness sakes. We could get... Now, we got 0.48 the other day. Is that what we got early in the week?
5: Yep. Okay. Around that range, about a half inch. And we could see another quarter of an inch of rain. This one, that one system earlier in the week came out as a big closed upper low that passed right overhead. This is going to be an upper system that's going to kind of anchor itself over the Pacific Northwestern part of the U.S. and send some waves of energy as it comes through. So it'll come through in pieces instead of one big low. But still, with the time of year and the available moisture, I'm sure some folks will get some locally higher.
0: Boy, it has really turned, hasn't it? We go from dry to having these conditions to, like, okay, enough already. Enough with the rain already. But jump into this forecast, if you could.
5: Sure. So, you know, some more rain, as you indicated. Today, increasing cloud cover. A late-day storm is possible. 65 is the expected high, with southeast winds picking up to 20. An evening shower tonight, then clearing skies. 46 for low, with winds swinging around to the north. on Thursday, variably sunny skies, a high of 69, a late day shower on Friday and 73. Right now, Saturday and Sunday, I've left dry with highs right around 70 degrees. There could be an isolated shower either one of those days, but I think the better chances are ahead of that. So up to another quarter of an inch of rain possible as we go through the course of the next couple of days.
0: So we could end up with an inch of rain by the end of the week. Or near it.
5: Yeah.
0: Yeah, in that ballpark.
5: Yeah, possible. Yeah.
0: Yay. All right. And with the wind, at least maybe there's a little bit of drying going on. I would think there is. I would hope.
5: I believe so, yeah. It's kind of a balancing act.
0: Yeah.
5: Yep.
0: Well, thank you, sir. And we'll talk to you tomorrow, okay?
5: Talk to you tomorrow.
0: All right. Mark Ewens, staff meteorologist here at News Radio 1310 KNOX. 727 is that time. You can answer this question if you'd like about karaoke. Do you sing karaoke? And how do you say karaoke? Do you say karaoke? What is your go-to song to sing if you do that? 727 is our time. KNOX, good morning.
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0: It's estimated that 16,000 people in North Dakota have Alzheimer's disease. 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
10: From the Berkshire Hathaway Home Services Family Realty Newsroom, this is KNOX News with Alex Carminati.
4: On Tuesday, the Grand Forks County Commission unanimously approved its 2027 budget. The budget features cuts to both county departments and connected agencies. And there's also a 3% cost of living raise across the board that's also included. Commissioner Terry Bjerke's been saying that several county programs were going to be cut. He also says the commission was able to balance the budget without increasing Grand Forks County residents' taxes.
11: On a $230,000 house that got the average increase, the valuation increase of 5.8, they would actually see a slight decrease in their taxes. And then same for commercial and same for ag. Our budget will be balanced, and we will be cutting taxes a small amount.
4: $1.2 million in spending have been cut across multiple departments, as the Health Department, Water Resource Board, and Grand Forks Public Library will each lose at least $200,000. The County Weed and Fair Boards, the North Dakota State University Extension, Grand Forks Humane Society, Safe Kids, and The Nest will also lose thousands of dollars in funding. Grand Forks Community Service did not lose $4,800 in funding because of a motion from Bjerke, which passed unanimously. Meanwhile, the Grand Forks County Commission approved a $132,000 loan for the city of Amarillo to help them pay bills that are related to a water main break that happened in June. Bjerke says Amarillo has added a $14.50 monthly fee to utility accounts so they can eventually pay back the loan. For KNOX News, I'm Alex Carminati.
0: A question for you.
4: Sure, what's up?
0: Are you a karaoke guy?
4: Oh, yeah.
0: You are?
4: Oh, yeah.
0: What's your jam? What's your go-to?
4: You know, I don't really have a go-to. I can really do whatever, whether it's Piano Man by Billy Joel. That's a classic. Whether it's a country song like Luke Bryan's Country Girl, Shake It For Me.
0: Okay.
4: I really have a wide range of songs that I can do. I've been doing karaoke for a while. I did karaoke when I was really young, before high school, during high school. I'm one of those guys where, you know what, if there's a popular song that people are going to sing along to and you want me to do karaoke for it, sure, what the heck, why not? Wagon Wheel, that's a great one to do karaoke to.
0: Is that Darius Rucker?
4: Darius Rucker's version,
0: Rucker.
4: Yep.
0: Okay, mm-hmm. All right.
4: Which is a great version of it. So, yeah, I mean, I am a karaoke guy.
0: No,
4: absolutely.
0: That surprised me a little bit. But
4: really?
0: A little bit. I mean, yeah, I mean, you don't, I've never heard you even sing a little bit in the hallway.
4: Look, I mean, the thing is, I'm not just going to sing out loud randomly in the hallway. I mean, I might hymn a song, but, you know, I mean, I'm not just going to belt out a song in the middle of the hallway.
0: Well, at least
4: I don't let the boss man think I'm insane, so.
0: Well, he does it from time to time.
4: I'm sure he does, but the thing is that I'm still new around here, and I don't want to think that I'm more of a head case than I am already in the boss's eyes in some respects.
0: Okay.
4: So,
0: you're guarding your reputation.
4: I mean, look, okay. I mean, it's something where I don't want to just be belting out a song in the hallway, and then I got JT wondering what's going on.
0: Hey,
4: Ryan's got to make sure I'm not insane.
0: He's not going to judge you. JT's not, you know
4: what?
0: Oh,
4: no, I'm sure.
0: And Ryan can flat out sing.
4: Oh, Ryan can sing,
0: yes. I mean, he's in choirs the whole bit. He can straight up sing. JT, as a youth in East Grand Forks growing up there, he was in a, him and his buddies had a band.
4: Really?
0: He was in a boy band. Yeah.
4: I didn't know that.
0: He did a demo and the whole thing.
4: JT and the crew, huh?
0: Yeah, I don't know what the name of the, don't tell him I told you.
4: Wow.
0: Yeah, but
4: interesting.
0: I don't know.
4: But no, I am.
0: I don't know what songs they were doing.
4: Huh.
0: But you should hear him, like Backstreet Boys and sing stuff. He can. JT knows lyrics.
4: Oh wow.
0: And he can break into song.
4: Huh.
0: Like that.
4: Oh no! Wow.
0: Yeah. It's not
4: I didn't
0: bad.
4: Think that from the boss.
0: Yeah, you gotta see him. It's kind of funny.
4: But no, I can definitely do karaoke. Although Ryan calls it karaoke, which I never heard of that pronunciation before.
0: I think Ryan is swimming upstream purposely on that.
4: He swims to get
0: a reaction, you know what I mean?
4: He does that for a lot of things. But I mean, the thing is, it is karaoke. It is karaoke. And yes, I can sing, I can dance, I can make a bunch of moves. Look, I'm a guy who can shake and bake, Brian. And
0: you can shake and bake?
4: Oh, yeah. I can definitely shake and bake. I've got some moves. I've got moves better than Jagger.
0: Oh, man. You got moves. I'd love to see those.
4: I've got moves better than Jagger. I can sing a good song.
0: Can you do a little of this? I mean, this is right up your alley.
4: Yeah, Saturday Night Fever.
0: Wow, the shoulders are going back and forth. Look at you. You're dancing in the studio there.
4: Uh-huh.
0: Look at that. Oh, yeah. Head's bobbing. Oh, yeah. Oh, you're snapping your fingers, too.
4: Uh-huh.
0: You are going. Oh, my God.
4: Oh, yeah. I would need a screen to get the lyrics. I can't memorize lyrics in my life.
0: No, I hear you there. That's tough. You'd have to have it in front of you.
4: Oh, for sure.
0: Yeah.
4: Absolutely, I do. But no, I mean, you give me a song, you give me a mic, I will sing it, I'll belt it, I'll, you know, do some dance moves with it. Again, I can shake and bake. I can move, baby. No, I really can. I got some moves. And look, I mean,
0: I love your confidence in that.
4: No, I do.
0: I never hear anyone saying, oh, yeah, I'm a good dancer. And not only that, I'm a good singer, too. I can do it all.
4: Look, and you know what? Some people might think I'm full of it and I might actually be bad. But no, I'm someone where I'm going to give you my all. And look, I mean, again, I'm still trying to find that little lady. So,
0: right?
4: When it comes to my moves and my singing voice, maybe it could attract the fish I'm looking for.
0: Maybe a Johnny Cash song.
4: Oh, yeah.
0: You know, maybe a little Ring of Fire. That might bring him in. You never know.
4: That's a great song.
0: Right? It is a good song.
4: The great Johnny Cash. Yeah.
0: Yeah. So that surprises me. Thank you. Good answer.
4: Yeah, you got it.
0: Excellent. I love the confidence there. It's like, yeah. So if you do call it karaoke, you're probably doing it just to get a reaction, right? I would imagine. Maybe there's some people out there, that's how they pronounce it? I don't know, but it's always been karaoke for me. Do you sing karaoke, and what is your go-to song? You can answer that. It's 775-5559. Text I'll get to here in a little bit after the weather. Increasing clouds today. And with that, a late-day storm and 65. Now, Mark is specific about that. He did say storm. So something's a-brewing. Headed our way. Southeast wind up to 20. Now, tonight, an evening shower dropping to about 46. Thursday, varied sunniness. Varied sunniness. And 69. Friday, a late day shower, 73. Saturday and Sunday, dry and a high of about 70. But right now, we are at, let's refresh this. Let's see if we're a little bit warmer. Nope, we're still at 38. Fog, mist in the area. Throughout the state of North Dakota, we have some spots near us in the eastern part of the state. North of us, though. Up in Grafton, they're at 35. They were at 34 a little while ago. Parts of Minnesota, you're in the low 30s. 33. We had, 32 in Fox. So, yeah, right at that freezing. Texts are saying, Alex comes in Saturday night at our karaoke. There's karaoke in town. I hear he's super modest, too. That's funny. I like the confidence there because you don't hear that. And from people. It's like, I'm all right. You know, I don't know. I'm not good at singing. I'm not good at dancing. I mean, I'm just bad at it. I have no moves. It's kind of like someone saying they're good at golf. Even good golfers rarely say that. Yeah, I'm all right. You know, what's your handicap? Well, I'm a 4. Well, you're pretty good. You're really, you know, but people don't really brag about that. I think I know what you guys need to do for the KNOX Christmas party this year. Yeah. Yeah, we could do karaoke. Well, yeah, I know off the top of my head, I know 4 people that do it. Now with Alex, he's the 4th. Alex, JT, Ryan will, and then Misty will too. And maybe some other ones that I'm not aware of. We've got some new employees here. But yeah, maybe we'll do that. Maybe that'll happen. Actually, it might happen next week when we go to the Twin Cities for our little media late and the late media get together. That could happen. 7:38. Karaoke on Saturday. Well, where's that at? Phil, tell me. I forget where that is. Where the karaoke is. And I can promote it. Why not? 7:38 KNOX.
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0: There we go, 7:41 the time, News Radio 1310 KNOX. We'll get to news probably a little bit late. We got to talk to Josh. Missed you on Monday. Saw that you were calling on Monday, and I had something else going on. But yeah, how you been?
19: Hey, buddy, not bad. How you been?
0: Good, good. Hey, are you a, do you do the karaoke? Can you sing it? You do that?
19: Well, I've done karaoke once, and I wouldn't call it singing.
0: Yeah.
19: I have done it once.
0: Were you banned, Josh? Did they ban you?
19: You know, they didn't ban me, but I can say I did it when I was down in Walker, Minnesota, and I've never been back since.
0: Yeah. Yeah, well, Walker, was it like the Eel Pout Festival, or what were you there for?
19: No, I just, so me and my wife went there after we got married. We just stayed a weekend down in Walker to get a little time away, and there was this neat little bar down there with a fishing boat just in the on outside they used as a bar, and they had karaoke one night.
0: No kidding. That's cool.
19: Yeah.
0: That's cool. But yeah, that is a nice resort area. Hey, let's transition to cars. With us, we've got Josh Nesdell. He's a sales manager here at Nelson Auto here in Grand Forks. And CDJR specials. I mean, I got this sheet of, I mean, you got all sorts of lease deals happening, savings. You got just about everything, right? You got the big, you can save big on the 2026s to make room for the 27s. And we joke about that because that's often heard in ads. Oh, we got to clear the lot. You kind of do. You kind of do, because you got new stuff coming in.
19: That's right. We've ordered 27s. They've hit the lot. And, you know, we need to get rid of the 26s so we can obviously order more 27s. And with everything going on right now, you know, there's been no big changes between 26s and 27s. So, you know, take advantage of the big savings. You know, with the Rams, with the big percentages off MSRP, we're talking over $20,000 on some models. And then the 26 Grand Cherokees, I mean, we're talking up to $7,000 off on those. So, you know, it's they're big savings right now on 26s and just to make room for 27s. But it's a real thing. We really got to do it. So
0: yeah, and the 2026, the Jeep Grand Cherokee, I love that they came out with that again a few years ago. I don't know how long it's been out, but that's a nice looking vehicle. Big SUV, good sized, up to 15% off MSRP, $9,000 in savings possible there. The Ram 1500, is that your number one seller, do you think?
19: That is. It's really between that and the Grand Cherokee as our big sellers. You know, you have families looking for vehicles, it's Grand Cherokees. You got, you know, people looking, farmers, whatever, and, well, really just everyday people just want to drive trucks as well, so... Yeah, those are our big two movers, and we have a big selection of them.
0: 18 to 25% off on those, the 2026 Ram 1500, the 2026. So up to $23,500 in savings. 10-year, 100,000-mile. Yeah, I mean, it just, that's insane. These numbers, are they real? 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Did I get a misprint here? I mean, what's going on?
19: You didn't. It's real. It, like I said, big savings, 10-year, 100,000-mile warranty on the 26s. They stopped doing that in 27. They're back to a 5-year, 60,000 in 27. So, you know, if you're a person that keeps your vehicle for a long time and, you know, don't put on a ton of miles, come in and take advantage and get the 26, get that 10-year, 100,000-mile powertrain warranty, you know, and get that peace of mind. So it's really fantastic deals.
0: 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Now, $4,400 down, for almost $4,500 down at signing. 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
19: That's it. 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And if you're a person that likes to, you know, upgrade their vehicle every 3 years, every 4 years, you know, leasing is really the way to go because you don't have to pay the extra money. You're just paying a percentage. And then at the end, you can just turn the vehicle in. You know, if you don't put on a lot of miles, you can just flip the keys back, turn it in, lease yourself another vehicle. You can trade it in. the opportunities are endless, but the big thing is you get it for a lower monthly payment than what if you're purchased, and you're always in factory warranty. You're always in that factory warranty, so you don't have to worry about anything happening and coming out of pocket on anything.
0: Yeah, that's a nice feeling. Because those costs of going into a shop, parts, all of that, labor, the whole thing, that can be very expensive. You can hit the four digits pretty easily there. Texter asking, are there any savings on the Ram 2500? According to the sheet I have, yeah, pretty good savings.
19: Yeah, so if you're looking at diesel, I mean, you get a 5% off MSRP, plus our big Nelson discount to go on top of that. And then if it's a gas heavy duty, you're still getting $2,000-$3,000 in rebates, plus our Nelson discount on top of that. So there are big savings with the heavy duties too. Again, trying to move away for the 27s to hit the lot.
0: Now let's move over to the Ford side of things, right? Because, and you're the sales manager overall, right? With the CDJR and then the Ford too. I mean, overall?
19: I focus mainly on the Chrysler, but okay. I help out on the Ford side whenever needed. So
0: the F-150's up to $16,200 off. And that zero financing available as well. So they're swinging these. Is that a 2026? It doesn't say, but I assume it is.
19: Yeah, they are 26s. So yeah, 0% financing for 36 months, no payments for 90 days, and no maintenance for 2 years. So, free money there with the no interest and not having to pay maintenance for 2 years. I mean, it's a good gig to slide into an F-150 as well. Again, you know, great deals on 26s. Again, trying to make room for 27s. And, the F-150s, they're hot sellers. So there might not be a lot on the lot, but if we don't have something that you're looking for, we can definitely locate it for you.
0: The Bronco Sport, and they have different trim packages of the Bronco. I don't know if you're aware of that, but not everyone is. I've looked at them because I always loved the Bronco. $399 a month. Now, this is a lease deal, 36-month lease, zero due with signing for $399. That's a pretty nice rig.
19: That's a great deal. And the Bronco Sport is a very nice rig. And again, getting back to that leasing, right? So you don't have, you're always in that factory warranty, $399 a month, which is probably half of what it would cost to get into a Bronco Sport normally. So, you know, big savings there. And then, you know, the big thing is the no money down, no money due at signing with 26, Bronco Sports. So it's a fantastic deal. And whether you're looking for something like that, looking for any kind of deal, I tell everybody, just swing on in. We got deals running all over the place. Yeah. The vehicles look better in your driveway than they look on my lot. So whatever we can do to move some metal, we get pretty aggressive.
0: So the 2026 Explorer as well, $8,500 off up to APR. We're seeing zero financing on the Ford side of things. So that's exciting.
19: Yep.
0: And
19: Ford's coming out with the 0%, so free money.
0: Do you see these auto companies? Because you certainly see enough, you know, you see pretty much the major manufacturers. Do you see them do things at like alternate months? One will go zero financing and push the lease 1 month, and then they'll kind of switch the next month or the next quarter. You see that a little bit? They kind of go back and forth and play that game?
19: Yeah, it happens quite a bit, and sometimes it's kind of funny because then we'll see some manufacturer come out with a good deal, and then it's not a couple weeks later, another manufacturer comes out with something very similar. So, you know, they're definitely paying attention to what each other are doing and adjust accordingly.
0: Texter saying, can I have a free pickup? Wondering.
19: Yeah, you know, you can absolutely have a free pickup. You don't have to spend any money today. You'll just have to make equal pay 84 months worth of payments in 45 days.
0: Yeah,
19: so nothing due today, just 84 equal payments later. That's all.
0: I know that was a joke, but I've been there. You guys did give a car away a couple years ago. I think in your history here in Grand Forks, I think you've given two vehicles away, if not three.
19: We have. We have given a couple vehicles away. I know we did a free lease on a Ford Mach-E. And then we did do a drawing for a used vehicle that we gave away 1 year too. So we have done that before, absolutely.
0: Yeah, so that is something. I know when you got into the market, you did stuff like that too. So, how do people get a hold of you directly? And what is your advice to people in buying a car? Just to pop in. And the nice thing there, and these are kind of your words, is it you get a sales guy at CDJR, and that'll work for Ford too. I mean, you don't, that's just one salesperson. So you can shop both, you know?
19: You can shop both, absolutely. You just come on over to 32nd Avenue and come find the last salesperson you'll ever need. Like you said, we can show both regardless. You can get a hold of us. Our phone number is 701-757-6301. We're open till 7 o'clock Monday through Thursday, 6 o'clock Friday, 5 o'clock Saturday. But guess what? If you can't make it till right at the end, we'll stay open late for you. Anything we can do to help customers out. Customer service is our biggest thing. We try to strive to be as good as we can. Are we perfect? Of course not. Nobody is, but we really try hard at giving the best customer service we can.
0: Thank you, Josh, and we'll chat with you on Monday. How about that?
19: Thanks a lot.
0: All right,
19: have
0: man.
19: A good week.
0: Josh there, Josh Nesdahl. He is the sales manager at CDJR, well, Nelson Auto here in town. 752 Newsroom Now. Here is Alex.
4: With your news on the twos, I'm Alex Carminati. A Tennessee woman suing the city of Fargo and a Fargo police detective for $10 million. She says the detective relied on flawed facial recognition match and ignored vindicating evidence to bring bank fraud charges against her that were later dismissed. Angela Lips filed a federal lawsuit in the U.S. District Court in North Dakota against the city of Fargo and Fargo Police Department Detective Lucas Heck. Lips has requested a jury trial. Gas prices are continuing to go up, as the national average for a regular gallon of gas is $4.36. In North Dakota, the statewide average for regular is $4.19, while premium's at $5.13. In Minnesota, the statewide average is $4.23 for regular and premium's at $5.19. Diesel's over $6 in both states. In Grand Forks, regular's at $4.13, premium's at $4.95, and diesel's at $6.18. For KNOX News, I'm Alex Carminati.
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23: 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First, harvest wetter corn. 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Second, harvest parts of fields. I know it's a pain to travel to fields multiple times, but if some soybeans or corn are ready, go get them. Because just like with corn, soybeans can end up on the ground as well. Good luck this fall. I'm Darren Hefty with today's Ag PhD Radio Update.
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25: Row crop markets are going to keep an eye on Fed rate decision, and of course, will the U.S.-China meeting happen? 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Good morning, I'm Susan Littlefield from day number two of Husker Harvest Days. Overall, the farm markets were mixed to higher, but unable to capitalize any bullish momentum. Soybean prices were up for the second straight session. That was led away by the amid of technical buying following the sell-off that we saw last Friday. We will hear that Fed announcement coming this afternoon on whether they will be doing any interest rate decision making, which is largely expected as a result in a quarter point rate hike in the Fed's targeted rate. On China's Dalian Exchange, November corn is up 0.05%. November soybeans were down 0.1%. January soybean meal is up 1.78%. And the November Malaysian palm oil is up 0.7%. As harvest activity may slow this week and parts of next week due to rain. This is the American Ag Network.
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25: December corn in the overnight is now 536 and a half, up three quarters. May back to holding down that steady at 556. January soybeans 1345, 9 3/4 higher, and March 1352 and a quarter, up 9 1/4. Soybean meal December 366.60, up 120. January 367.50, up 1. Oil December 70.81, up 46. And January 70.99, up 43. Chicago wheat December 729 3/4, up 1 1/4. May 753, up a half. Kansas City December 798, up 1 3/4. May also 1 3/4 higher, 816 1/4. Finally, Minneapolis December 754, 6 to the higher, and May is up 11 at 791 1/4. 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
29: ABC News, I'm Sherry Preston. Six people killed in Los Angeles in a pair of connected crashes. Three of the victims dying after an accident involving a bus and an SUV, and then three more dying when a news helicopter covering that story crashed. The NTSB is investigating. Later today, the Fed is expected to raise interest rates for the first time in 3 years, despite pressure from President Trump to cut rates, also rising the price of gasoline, now averaging about $4.36 a gallon nationwide, and diesel. That, says oil industry expert Tom Closa, hits all of us, since so much of what we buy is shipped using trucks burning diesel fuel.
7: The economy runs on diesel. Diesel accounts for about 30 million barrels a day of worldwide petroleum demand.
8: Diesel running more than $6 a gallon. The European Union today pitching the idea of making Canada the EU's first associate member. Outgoing GOP Congressman Thomas Massey filing articles of impeachment against War Secretary Pete Hegseth. This is ABC News. To regulate or not to regulate artificial intelligence, Meta chief Mark Zuckerberg now says he supports independent evaluations in development, but others say the guardrails for AI are premature. ABC's Luz Pena has more on a conference that was held in Silicon Valley on Tuesday.
9: Interviewing Anthropic's CEO Dario Amodei, who has been increasingly vocal about the speed of AI.
11: What's your biggest shock about where we are right now?
12: You know, it's been the pace of the progress.
9: NVIDIA CEO Jensen Huang pushed for more safety measures.
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9: Jensen took a strong stance, saying there was no need for new laws to regulate AI.
8: Dozens of new features are launching on Meta's platforms, including Instagram and Facebook. But to get them, you'll have to pay. The company is introducing a subscription program that begins at $3 a month. Sherry Preston, ABC News.
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4: At Monday's Committee of the Whole meeting, Grand Forks City Council members talked about some display options for the Alara Center's new scoreboard. During the meeting, it was brought up that some of the options could have the project go over its approved budget. City Engineer Christian Danielson presented three different alternative options.
13: We've got 1A, which is a like-for-like. This would be taking down the existing boards that we've got and putting back exactly the same sizes that we've got with new equipment. So alternate 1B then takes down those auxiliary boards and moves up to a much larger main display without auxiliary boards. The final option there, alternate 1C, is that's the biggest option we can go for. That's like an ultra-wide LED display. Again, no auxiliary boards come with that one. It's 100 feet wide and it's 30 feet tall, so it's both taller and much wider than what we've currently got in the facility right now.
4: The council gave preliminary approval to options that are 85.6 and 100.8 feet long. The council had an option to choose a display board that's 62.5 feet long, which is the size of the current one. You can read more of this story by going online to KNOXradio.com and clicking on the local news page. A 69-year-old Neillsville woman was hurt in a two-vehicle crash Monday afternoon in Polk County. The crash happened north of Climax at the intersection of Tinsett Township at 2:30 p.m. Barbara Schneider was driving the SUV and was taken to All True Hospital for non-life-threatening injuries. The pickup driver, 37-year-old Factor Jacinto, is from Chicago, and Jacinto was not hurt. For KNOX News, I'm Alex Carminati.
0: Alex, another update from Alex at 8:30. News at the top, the bottom, and when it breaks on News Radio 1310 KNOX. Today, increasing clouds and a late-day storm. More rain. A high of about 65, southeast winds up to 20. Tonight, an evening shower, then clearing and 46. And then Thursday, varied sunshine and 69 for a high. Friday, a late day shower, 73. Saturday and Sunday, expect it to be dry those days. And highs right around 70 degrees. So really some ideal days here. Up to 1/4 inch of rain is possible. Right now, 38. Some fog, some mist out there, although it looks pretty clear. 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Let's get growing. So this cold weather, we're into mums now, I think. We'll talk to her about that. If you have any kind of question about something, lawns, trees, whatever that would be, I think they still have that tree thing going on. Yes, they do. The tree special still going on. So we'll chat with her. And, of course, you can send images in, too. I mean, it's time to brag a little bit, right? If you got a bunch of apples, we got some great apples in last week. I think 1 week we had grapes. Someone sent images in of grapes. We'll take that. I mean, dance in the end zone. You worked hard for it. 805 KNOX.
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0: Georgia Heitman, putting on those fancy headphones. Do you have an image of yourself on the radio talking to people? A little video, maybe? Maybe
1: no.
0: We should make that sometime.
1: Oh, my.
0: You guys doing any podcasting over there at the All Seasons?
1: No, we should probably be doing some blogs, though.
0: You know?
1: I know. Blogs are the in thing.
0: Oh, well,
1: but there's so many blogs.
0: Blog this, blog that.
1: I know.
0: Instagram chat, FaceTime, whatever, all that. I'm kidding. But, no, that's all the rage. I'd love to see Dieter on one of those.
1: I would, too.
0: This tree talk with Dieter. That'd be something.
1: Yeah.
0: Still, I've never actually met him.
1: Yes.
0: I couldn't tell. Does he still have an accent?
1: Oh, yes.
0: Does he really?
1: Well, he has an accent, but we're used to that. But when he talks on the phone, that's when it really comes.
0: Oh, does it?
1: And he served in the military in Texas. So he had this German Texas when I first met him. Yeah, that was pretty cool.
0: He's got a...
1: Yeah.
0: a Germ Texas.
1: Yeah.
0: Oh, that's awesome. I'd love to hear that.
1: Well, he doesn't do that anymore, but I used to love to listen to him on, he phoned me,
0: Yeah.
1: That's how we dated then, by phone.
0: Phone, yep. On the party line.
1: Right.
0: There's that.
1: That is.
0: So, if you have a question for Georgia, 775-5559, right out of the gate, we got a question here.
1: Okay.
0: From D. Why are the tomatoes staying green so late? Has it been too cold?
1: It's the cold night temperatures. Yeah. It's the cold night temperatures.
0: And they like the warm overnights, right?
1: Oh, they do.
0: Can they handle the direct sun, the pounding of the sun?
1: No, not direct sun, but normally the leaves protect them from the direct sun. You'll get some sun spots on them if they're in direct sun. But, hopefully we'll get some warm weather in the next week. It's the nighttime temperatures that doesn't help them to ripen. And also it depends on the variety that you plant.

0: It was too wet to get any today, but yeah. I'll bring more.
1: Yeah, a little bit chilly out there. Let's take a phone call right out of the gate. We got another text question here, and we'll have that for you. Go ahead. You're on with Georgia Heitman.
2: Hello, is this me?
1: Yes, you. Yes.
2: Okay, I'm sorry. What do you think about putting ground cover in a garden that's been there for like 10 years just to rejuvenate it?
0: Well, all right, what are you putting in there? I mean, you want to do something. What are you putting in the garden?
2: Alfalfa, rye, a grass. I don't know. I've been weeding it, but I don't know which one to do.
0: Okay, so are you going to leave it there for the season and then till it in?
2: That's what I'm thinking about. What do you suggest?
0: And you don't want to put a garden there next year?
2: Well, I kind of do, but can I just
0: how big
2: take
0: is your No, how big? No, you won't have enough time to basically till it in and then plant a garden next spring, depending on our weather, of course. Tell me, how large is your garden?
2: I have 8 by 8.
0: Well, get
2: 8 by 10.
0: Get 2 bales of the large peat moss, the 3 cubic foot peat moss, spread it over the top about 2 inches thick, maybe up to 4 inches thick, and till it in. That will help it. And then you can plant a garden next spring. Or do a bale this fall and do a bale next spring. That's not a really big garden. I would not put a cover crop on it. If you had an acre, I'd say do a cover crop and then don't plant there. Or do a cover crop on half of it this year and half of it next year. You have a rather small garden, which is great. Just to have a garden is great. But I would get myself a bale of peat moss and do it that way, so I could plant next year.
2: And you still have some there?
0: We do. And you want the sphagnum peat moss.
2: Okay, thank you.
0: You're welcome. Thank you for the call.
1: Peat moss gets brought up a lot to amend soil,
0: great.
1: Doesn't it?
0: Yeah, peat moss and compost.
1: Go ahead. You're on with Georgia. Back-to-back phone calls. Go ahead.
3: Good morning, Georgia. I planted a bunch of nine-bark woody shrubs earlier this year, and I put mulch around them to protect them while they grow and get established and stuff. But I was careful to keep the mulch away from from actually touching the base of the shrub.
0: Great.
3: My question is that as we get ready for winter, is there any goodness in bunching it up right up against the base of the shrub to protect it over the winter? Does that do anything?
0: No, not really. And on nine bark, you have multi-stems there. You'll have a mess in the spring trying to get it out of there again.
3: Okay.
0: And nine bark is so hardy. You should not, depending on the variety you plant it, but nine bark is so hardy, you shouldn't have an issue with winter damage.
3: Okay. All right, thank you.
0: You bet, thank you. Just protect it a little bit from the rabbits. They like all kinds of shrubs if they get hungry enough.
1: Speaking of rabbits, because I'm seeing more and more of them, in the winter they devastate some things. Do they just stick to the, like this big tree we have out here? They're not messing with that, are they?
0: Well, after the trees get so big, the trunk is so large, they generally don't. But they normally go after what we call the sweet bark, which is apples, plums, Japanese tree lilacs.
1: That's what they like. That's funny you say that because people who smoke meat a lot, they like the fruit woods, right?
0: Okay, yeah.
1: Your apple, they use some of that a little bit as well. So the rabbits, they agree.
0: Yeah, you really want to protect anything that what I call has a sweet bark.
1: Texts are asking, is it too early for fall fertilizer? I use the granulated.
0: Yes, I'd wait until October.
1: Oh, wow. Okay. Good morning, Georgia and crew. What is earliest we can put our fall yard fertilizer on? That's so similar. You kind of answered that again. Does it matter between granular and or the liquid? Because people get the service. You know, there's services out there that do that. Does it matter?
0: I don't think as far as fertilizer. But, I mean, you can put it on now, but your weeds, you're not going to get weed control. You could probably put, we just don't want... You put fertilizer on now, grass wants to grow.
1: Oh.
0: And you don't want it to grow. You want to put it on, you want to put more of a winterizer on it in middle to end of October, and that activates in the spring. You want to fertilize so that you can mow it at least 3 times after you fertilize it. But

0: I think you need a winterizer in October.
1: How is
0: and
1: that?
0: I think it's too late.
1: How is that treatment when you say winterizer, the fall treatment? How is that different? Is it?
0: It's a
1: you
0: different,
1: talk about the three
0: bit,
1: numbers.
0: It's a little bit different analysis, and you put it on, and it does not activate till spring.
1: Okay.
0: But it really is a great way to fertilize your lawn.
1: Texter asking, this is a good question, too, because I had it. I had this occur to me yesterday. I was like, oh, good, I'll ask Georgie tomorrow, but this person's already doing it. Is it too late to put grass seed down in an area that my dog decided to excavate? You've got kind of a digger for a dog. Good for you. The best dog's a digger.
0: Yeah. 15th to the 20th of September. You can't do it much after that, so get it out and get it done today.
1: Yeah, we're the 16th.
0: Or tomorrow. Or this weekend, and that's the end.
1: Georgia, I want to plant some evergreens and some privacy hedges. Can you recommend a good hedge to add color in the winter, and can I still plant them this fall?
0: Oh, if you want color in the winter, go with red twig dogwood. That gives you the red twigs in the wintertime, which is a nice contrast with our white snow.
1: Yeah, we do need color.
0: And,
1: oh, those
0: yep,
1: are nice.
0: And our evergreens are on sale, so the large ones with the tree mover. So.
1: Tree truck still moving?
0: Oh, of course. It'll move until November if the weather
1: and those,
0: cooperates.
1: What are those deals again to kind of reiterate to people to let them know?
0: There's pretty much 7 foot. There's maybe some 6-7 foot. And planted with a tree mover with a 55, they are $300 planted in your yard. And then we have beautiful 9 to 10 foot, and those are $400 planted in your yard. And they're all nice, but those bigger ones are gorgeous. There's a big difference between 6 and 9 foot when you get to an evergreen.
1: Boy, those red.
0: This fullness.
1: I looked up the red twig. Is it the red twig dog?
0: Yes.
1: Boy, is that red.
0: Isn't that nice?
1: Oh, man. And they show it exactly like you said. You're like, well, in the winter, and this is in snow.
0: Okay.
1: Man, it looks like they were painted.
0: Yeah. Everything else is kind of gray bark, you know, gray or brown bark. But I would do a red twig dogwood. That isn't known for its flowering. You know, if you want a flowering shrub in the summer, then I'd probably put in a row of hydrangeas or something, or potentilla or something.
1: But. What side will they flourish on of the house? You know, more sun, less sun? What do they do, Willen?
0: They won't take total shade, but they'll take sun and they will take some shade.
1: Okay. That's it's funny. You come in and I always point this out that you'll always mention something that I've never heard of, and I'd never heard of that. That's never come up. And they're really, I've seen them.
0: Yeah.
1: We have been down. I just didn't know what they were called.
0: Yeah. You can plant. If you have shade, then you can plant a variegated dogwood. That does not take full sun. It really doesn't. Ivory halo, and that gives you some red stems, but nothing like the red osier.
1: The red osier and
0: dogwood.
1: The dogwood there. Got a bunch of other questions. We almost have a little bit of a lightning round coming up out of the break. How about that?
0: Okay.
1: We'll do that. We got some green tomatoes, crab apples, and more. Your questions welcome. Either call or text Georgia Heitman in studio with All Seasons Garden Center. Let's get growing. It's 821 KNOX.
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0: KNOX. I think that's 605 guy in the studio, or the, remember that 605 guy? I think it is. That's what I call him. South Dakota guy, 824. He's out here to pick up a prize, I think. By the way, in studio with me, Georgia Heitman. How you doing?
1: I'm doing great.
0: And we talked about this because I kind of told you this question. Fried green tomatoes. You remember the movie?
1: I do.
0: That's it, right? Have you ever actually had them?
1: No.
0: You never have? Okay, all right.
1: I understand from anybody who's had them, they're wonderful, yeah. But...
0: not like the movie. You know, I think they're featured a little bit in it.
1: Oh, they are.
0: Right?
1: They are.
0: That's kind of a...
1: restaurant in that movie.
0: Isn't that kind of a... what movie was Dolly in... a cast of women solidly.
1: 9 to 5.
0: No, 9 to 5. She was in that, obviously. It was Jane Fonda. She was in that. But there's another one. Darn it.
1: Not Meg.
0: I've only seen portions. I've not sat through the entire movie.
1: Okay.
0: Small town, southern. Gosh darn it. I forget the name of that movie. Somebody's going to send it in.
1: I watched a documentary several years ago, how Dolly grew up. You know, and had the coat of many colors that her mother made. Yeah. Yes, let me tell you, that was not an easy start.
0: No.
1: A loving family. I mean, that whole family was...
0: huge family, yeah.
1: ...was loving to each other and caring, but...
0: Steel Magnolias.
1: Oh, okay, yeah.
0: That's kind of the fried green tomato movie. It's in that vein.
1: Yeah, I said Magnolias. Couldn't remember the other part.
0: Fried green tomatoes are an underrated food. They're so good and so easy to make. Bring on the green tomatoes. They don't have a chance in my kitchen. You've never had them. I don't think I've ever had them.
1: Okay.
0: I rarely even see them on menus. And we got 1, 2, 3, 4, 5 people texting in.
1: So
0: I love 6.
1: Okay.
0: About Steel Magnolias.
1: Okay.
0: When you get stuck on a name or a movie, people are like, boom, I know. And they texted in. I appreciate that. Will crimson clover planted now on a large garden have time to establish to use for green mulch next spring? Is that something?
1: Well, you should be able to. It would be like grass seed, but I would do it soon.
0: Cover crops, though. I've not heard of that on a garden.
1: Oh, yeah.
0: Okay. Too late to plant crab apples, maples, or poplars beginning of October? What do you say?
1: No.
0: Okay.
1: Not at all.
0: Kind of covered that a little bit.
1: And planting trees and shrubs and perennials in the fall, it's an excellent time. The soil is still warm. They get off to a good start, do root development. They're not so worried about being beautiful on the top.
0: Can you keep coleus over the winter inside?
1: Yes, you can. Don't let it bloom. And when you bring it in, just usually coleus don't pick up any hitchhikers over summer, and bring it inside. Just don't let it bloom. When you let it bloom, then the plant kind of dies. So, and you might want to trim it back because it's not going to get as much light inside. So you don't want it to be stretching. But yes, wonderful color options.
0: Texts are asking another tree question here. Are cardinal dogwoods, are they hardy here? Do they work?
1: Cardinal dogwoods, I would think so. Red osier, Arctic fire, all of those are hardy here.
0: Let's take a phone call for Georgia. Go ahead. You're on with Georgia Heitman.
2: Yeah, hi. I have 2 questions to ask her.
0: Okay.
2: Okay, number one is, how do you preserve gourds? You want to make them hollow? Mm.
1: You know, I'm not sure about that, but I've heard that you, by curing them, you poke a hole in them, and then they just dry up. I just use them just for the season. I've not tried to cure them.
2: Okay. And then the other one is, I have an apple tree, Harrelson. It's a miniature self-pollinating apple tree. Anyway, it's leaning so much because this year we had so many apples, the branches were just hanging. And is there any way we can tilt it back so it isn't leaning so much?
1: You'd have to stake it.
2: We have a stake there now, but I told my husband when it rains a lot, maybe he should have somebody push it, you know, push it the other way and then stake it. Would that, do you think that would work?
1: Well, it should, but you should do it soon so that it's not really, you know, staying in that position. I would water it and then I'd do the stake. I probably wouldn't wait for a rain. And then, okay. Do you have a tree wrap?
2: Well, we've got like a big piece of leather, it's plastic, that we have kind of around the main trunk, kind of like.
1: And it's attached to the pole, right?
2: Right.
1: Do you have a fence pole, or what kind of pole are you using?
2: Just one of those green, I guess you'd call it a fence stake or something, yeah.
1: Yeah, but is it iron, or is it just plastic?
2: No, it's iron.
1: Oh, okay, good. Yeah, you want a regular, you know, tree stake.
2: Okay. All right, thank you so much.
1: You're welcome, thank you.
2: Uh-huh. Bye-bye.
0: And she talks about the rain because you keep the softer ground. And that shouldn't be a concern right now.
1: That's true, but also when she says it's a dwarf, that means that it's a shallow root system, and they are much more prone. That's why we don't handle them anymore, because they're much more prone to the wind, and they're shallow rooted, so they don't hold up as well.
0: Let's squeeze in a call here before the news break at 8:30. I don't want to lose a phone call here for Georgia. Go ahead. You're on with Georgia right before news.
3: Yeah. Hi.
0: Hi there.
3: I have a question about lilac bushes.
1: Go ahead.
3: Okay, we have these lilac bushes, and a couple of years ago they had some kind of disease.
1: Yeah, they had probably powdery mildew.
3: Yeah, okay. Is there something that we could get for that?
1: Yes, you want to treat them in the spring. You don't really want them to wait until they get the powdery mildew. Lilacs are susceptible to that, and so you want to get a fungicide and apply it in the spring when the leaves are fully developed, and make sure that there's good air circulation around the lilac bush.
3: And so you want to get a fungicide. Okay. Well, another question. We had beets, planted beets. And when we were going to use them, they were all little white lines inside the beet. What causes that?
1: Well, it would be some type of a worm.
0: Mm.
3: Oh, okay.
1: Yeah.
0: All right. Thank you.
1: Yeah.
3: Okay, thank you.
0: All right, yeah.
1: You're welcome. Yep.
0: Texter saying you can wax the gourds as well. You can do that.
1: Okay, yeah.
0: See, I think our KNOX listeners.
1: I just put them on my counter, and when it's fall is over, throw them away. But
0: our KNOX listeners, our audience, I think was the first AI.
1: Okay,
0: the collective knowledge that they share.
1: Yes, of course.
0: You know, we had the steel magnolias.
1: But it's great to share, yeah.
0: Yeah, it is. And it's like, oh, I got the answer. How about this? 8:30, yeah, we love those suggestions as well. More with Georgia Heitman. If you have a question for her, 775-5559. Also, if something really grew very well today, you know, over the summer, and you had a lot of cucumbers, you had a lot of tomatoes, and if you've taken a picture of those, we had last week someone sent in all these apples, and they were apples that we hadn't heard of, right?
1: Right.
0: I forget the name of them now, but it was like,
1: oh, I know the name, and we'll have them next year.
0: They did really well.
1: Not a problem.
0: Yeah, they do really well up here. 8:33 the time, a little bit late. Newsroom now, here's Alex.
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5: On Tuesday, the Grand Forks County Commission unanimously approved its 2027 budget. The budget features cuts to both county departments and connected agencies. And there's also a 3% cost of living raise across the board that's also included. Commissioner Terry Bjerke's been saying that several county programs are going to be cut. He also says the commission was able to balance the budget without increasing Grand Forks County residents' taxes.
6: On a $230,000 house that got the average increase, the valuation increase of 5.8, they would actually see a slight decrease in their taxes. And then same for commercial and same for ag. Our budget will be balanced, and we will be cutting taxes a small amount.
5: $1.2 million in spending have been cut across multiple departments, as the Health Department, Water Resource Board, and Grand Forks Public Library will each lose at least $200,000. The County Weed and Fair Boards, the North Dakota State University Extension, Grand Forks Humane Society, Safe Kids, and The Nest will also lose thousands of dollars in funding. Grand Forks Community Service did not lose $4,800 in funding because of a motion from Bjerke, which passed unanimously. Meanwhile, the Grand Forks County Commission approved a $132,000 loan for the city of Amarillo to help them pay bills that are related to a water main break that happened in June. Bjerke says Amarillo has added a $14.50 monthly fee to utility accounts so they can eventually pay back the loan. For KNOX News, I'm Alex Carminati.
0: KNOX 5-day forecast. Thank you, Alex. Another update from Alex at 9:02, right after the ABC News and during the Noah Chalaya Critical Thought Program. Some more rain today. Increasing clouds. Late day storm. A high of 65. Southeast wind to 20. And then for tonight, an evening shower. Then clearing and 46. And then for Thursday, varied sunshine, 69. Friday, a late day shower, 73. Saturday and Sunday, dry those days. And right around 70. Up to 1/4 inch of rain is possible. And already, I mean, earlier this week we had just shy of a half inch. 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
0: 8:39, good morning. KNOX, let's get growing. All Seasons Garden Center. All season, Georgia, you guys got the workshops that you do.
1: We are. In October, we're going to have, of course, the Witch's Broom class, which has always been a great little activity. And then we're going to have a potpourri class. And so, and then we're going to have the pumpkin run.
0: Pumpkin run? You're doing
1: the
0: a 5K?
1: Pumpkin run. Well, you're going to run in the pumpkin fields and get a free pumpkin.
0: Oh, that's what it, you run out there.
1: Yeah, you're going to run out there, get your pumpkin, and what you can carry is going to be free.
0: Now, with the witch's brooms, is there a fee for that?
1: Yes, it's a nominal fee. But
0: is it an upcharge if you want a broom that will fly?
1: Oh, yeah. Absolutely.
0: You charge more for that one, yeah, I bet. Yeah, well, I mean, geez, inflation on those is crazy.
1: Well, and of course, there's a fuel surcharge, too.
0: Yeah, there would be. But you have financing available for that one.
1: We do.
0: Okay. Also, what is the best fertilizer for spruce trees? I have the ability to do foliar or granular. Do spruce trees like iron?
1: Well, actually, you want to fertilize them in the spring, not now.
0: Okay.
1: And you want to do a granular around the base of it, basic 10-10-10. If they are a pine and they have yellowed over the winter, then you can do a foliar feed of miracid, but not necessary on Black Hills, Colorado, you know, any of your other Tannenbaum. But
0: texter asking, I've got an insect problem here. Asian beetles start to eat my apples. Then the wasps take over. Because, yeah, I mean, they're going to get in there.
1: Yeah.
0: They like that stuff. I lost the majority of my apples this year. Any help on that? What can they do?
1: Well, what you really do need to do when it comes to the wasps is get an opaque milk jug, like a gallon jug, and you want to cut the top a little bit larger than it is, and you want to put a ripe banana peel, a cup of vinegar, and a cup of sugar, and fill it to the bottom of the handle, and then hang the milk jug in your tree.
0: That's very effective.
1: And that will capture the wasps.
0: So there are, texts are saying, there are tree services in town that will spray this. I remember, because I did work for a lawn company that we also sprayed trees, and I remember spraying a lot of apple trees for stuff.
1: To
0: take care of this. So there is a service out there, I would imagine. In town.
1: I don't know about the Asian beetles to take care of that. You're going to have to get them at the right time. But as far as cuddly moth and those, you can spray in the spring just when the blossoms are falling off the tree. And the chemical for that is spinosad.
0: Okay.
1: But then you have to do it like 2 weeks later and 2 weeks later. But you can also spray up to about the 1st of August.
0: To take care of that.
1: Mm-hmm.
0: We got an image.
1: Okay.
0: And I think I've got this identified.
1: Uh-oh.
0: We're going to say it at the same time. Okay. Texter saying, I recently moved and have this beautiful apple tree in my yard. Can you tell by the pictures what kind it is? Apples are semi-sweet tasting. Hang on here. What do you think, Georgia? Oh, hang on here. Let me get this out of the way. Stuff's popping.
1: It could be a Goodland or Grafenstein. It's not quite red enough yet, anyway, to be a Honeycrisp. But
0: doesn't that one though? On the
1: well,
0: right
1: that look? One is. Yeah, that could be a Honeycrisp.
0: See, that's what I thought right away. I'm like, are you? Did you move
1: it's
0: into a house
1: size.
0: That's got a Honeycrisp?
1: Yeah.
0: My goodness, that's
1: yeah. Lucky you.
0: Yeah, and then here's another one that's actually on the branch there. Boy, look how red that guy is.
1: Yeah, that's the Honeycrisp, yeah. I think.
0: You got lucky.
1: Yeah.
0: Did they charge you extra for that? I wonder if they do that in a listing. Ooh, look at these guys. Thank you for the image. These are heirloom tomatoes. Look at that. God, they killed it.
1: Wow. Are they all the same variety? Well,
0: we got an orangey one, too, though.
1: Okay, yeah, I see that. Yeah, gold nettle.
0: How many bushels do you think they got there?
1: I don't know. How many plants do they have?
0: Yeah, no kidding. That's a harvest there.
1: Oh, they need to text back and tell us what they are.
0: Yeah, what the variety is.
1: And which one they like the best.
0: Also, what is the best fertilizer for spruce? Okay. Okay, we did that one already. How do you fix a broken jack-o'-lantern?
1: You have to get a new one.
0: Give it a pumpkin patch.
1: Yeah, okay. Oh, all right, I love it.
0: Okay. Jalapenos, again, here the images are coming in now. Jalapenos, look at those guys. Are ready for harvest. That's a good...
1: Oh, yeah.
0: That's in a pot. Is that normal?
1: Oh, you can grow them in a pot,
0: okay,
1: yeah.
0: All right. Well, that's convenient.
1: They did a good job.
0: Could you bring those in, put them in the basement and or maybe the garage? And or they got to be planted every year, don't they?
1: I don't think that you can hold them over. But if, in that case, like say it's going to freeze and you still have fruit on your... plant, you can bring it in and that fruit should ripen indoors.
0: I love how that person texted in there wondering what the apples are, and it's my favorite apple, and I think one of your favorites as well.
1: Yeah.
0: The Honeycrisp, and you move into a house and you're like, oh, they had already planted it.
1: Yeah.
0: They came around what? When were you the first one in town, you think, that did the Honeycrisp? Or did someone else?
1: I would think so.
0: Yeah. Yeah.
1: Yeah.
0: And you, I think right away, I don't know if it took right away or you really had to, did you have to baby it a lot or not?
1: No, but people are used to Harrelson, and then Harold Red came out, which is a little bit redder and a little bit sweeter. So yeah, you have to educate the public. And then once it caught on, because that was probably what I call the first nice tasting apple that you pick right off the tree.
0: Yeah.
1: You know, before we had Bakers and Crisps and those things, rather than, you know, an eating apple right off the tree.
0: Texter, what is the best maple for a tree row on my north side that turns red/orange in the fall? I've looked at Sugar and Autumn Blaze.
1: Autumn Blaze will turn redder, but you should give it a treatment of mare acid in the spring. You treat it once or twice in the spring, you'll get a much deeper red foliage in the fall. Unbelievable.
0: Is that'd be a root type of fertilization or with the mirror?
1: Well,
0: acid?
1: You can, no, it's in powder form.
0: Oh, okay.
1: You mix it into, you know,
0: the soil.
1: No, mix it into water and then water it.
0: Oh,
1: water the trees.
0: All right. Do people stagger them? Meaning you'll go red, orange, because that'd look super cool. They did that.
1: Yeah, probably. Yeah. Yeah.
0: But yeah, maples are.
1: But it is the one that turns the reddest in the fall if you treat it, by far.
0: Picked just a few of my apples, Honeycrisp. Apples are somewhat smaller this year, but no soft spots. That's good. That's a nice look at that. Look at that.
1: Oh, that's a pretty good size, yeah, though.
0: I think so. Well, yeah, it's hard. There's no scale there. But yeah, they look okay to me.
1: Yeah.
0: And they're nice and red, too.
1: Right.
0: So, yeah, that's a good taste in apple. That's quite solid. Yeah, good one. Yeah, if you have a question, 775-5559. Again, you have these workshops. You said three of them. You got the witch's broom. You're doing
1: potpourri.
0: Potpourri.
1: And then the other isn't a workshop, but in.
0: Oh.
1: Yeah.
0: The pumpkins.
1: I think third weekend, it's on a Saturday, we're going to do a pumpkin run.
0: And you at one time, I think one of your employees was just a master with the knife and pumpkins, right?
1: Oh, years ago, yeah.
0: The art.
1: Michael Burris.
0: Oh, man.
1: Fabulous.
0: And now you can get like stencil kits. That's come a long way.
1: Oh, yes.
0: And you can stencil them out. You don't even have to dig. You don't even have to cut them completely. You just cut the outside.
1: He did a wonderful job.
0: 8:48 the time. If you have a question for Georgia, 775-5559. Let's get growing. About 4 or 5 minutes left. So get those texts. Questions in, and or you can call too. 848 KNOX.
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0: Hang on, you're going to pull that down. Georgia Heitman in studio. We just learned something in the break. We've had a bit of an Apple education the last couple of weeks.
1: Yep.
0: Just wanted to say Northern Lights Apple tree is super great also. Many bushels every year. All right, so I looked it up, and you're like, I've never heard of that. No, it was a, it's a cold, hardy fruit crossing a Haroldson and a Macintosh. And they were developed in New York and North Dakota.
1: Yeah. How about BNDSU, yeah.
0: So zone three, they're hardy. They work. What else do we have here? How can you tell if aronia berry is ripe?
1: Should be ripe now. Okay. They usually ripen like the first part of September. And they're bitter, but I would pick it and eat it. But they're strong. But you can use them, like they make syrup out of them, and it's a great antioxidant. People use them in place of blueberries, like in muffins or something. So yeah, it's a wonderful, healthy fruit.
0: It's the prairie blueberry.
1: Okay.
0: Is what, right? I mean, because aronia, that you gets brought up a lot.
1: Yeah, growing blueberries here is difficult.
0: Just tuned in now. If you already answered this, is it okay to spread grass seed this time of year? And is it okay not to cover it with straw and just rake it in with some dirt on top? Is that something?
1: Yes, that's fine. And just keep it moist. You want to keep it moist, but do it soon because, you know, the weather's getting cooler.
0: We just have a little bit of time left. You talk about the cooler weather.
1: Yes, and it's mum time.
0: It is mum.
1: We have gorgeous mums.
0: Big ones, little mums. Ones, big ones, little.
1: Yeah, I mean, we got them. Every size and every color.
0: Yeah,
1: they're beautiful.
0: And they're hardy. I think you're referencing one. You're saying, pretty tough down to even 25.
1: Oh, yes.
0: That's good. Do people take them in a little bit? Maybe pull them in? Maybe you're going to get down. You can milk them a little bit if you bring them in.
1: Oh, sure you can.
0: And then you know that day's going to be 50, but the overnight might be like 24, 26, something like that. But you know the next day's going to be.
1: And then don't let them, you know, don't let them really freeze outside. Bring them in and enjoy them because you probably still have a week or two inside that you can enjoy them.
0: Dexter saying, crickets are dumb. Is there a cricket repellent out there?
1: Oh, no, your foot.
0: Right?
1: Step on it.
0: I sprayed this place with insecticide, just the perimeter, and because of the crickets. Well, I'm starting to see some here. And this is maybe 2 weeks ago I did it. And I used like a wettable powder. It's called Demon. It's a really good insecticide. And I haven't seen one since.
1: Okay.
0: So that's kind of the way to do that. That's what I've learned. Because you don't want a cricket in a studio.
1: Making noise.
0: Oh. It's happened. It happened to the old building a lot.
1: Okay.
0: Not good. Because you can never find them.
1: No.
0: Where are they at? You know, because they echo and how they do it. Oh, yeah. You don't want them. Crickets. So, yeah, I would find an insecticide. You can get the ones that are pre-mixed and all that. You can buy those. That's the only way I know of doing it.
1: Okay. Yeah.
0: So, if you want to do that at home. Again, reiterate, we got these workshops coming up. You got something for pumpkins. You have something for witches.
1: We do.
0: Brooms. And then you also
1: potpourri to make your house smell beautiful.
0: What is in potpourri? What are some of the thing? If you're going to do potpourri, what are like the three things you have to have in it?
1: Well, it is the fragrance, of course, what you want. That will do it. But I mean, yes, dried flowers. You can use, you know, acorns, buckeyes, you know, pine cones.
0: All of that.
1: Yes.
0: And that gets
1: for
0: you
1: a fall.
0: And a lot of it, is it all like grown on the prairie in North Dakota? Primarily?
1: Most of it, yeah.
0: All of it is. Okay. 8:56 the time and All Seasons at Garden Center. What's your phone number down there?
1: 746-7777.
0: Tree special still going on.
1: Tree special is going on.
0: And
1: the trees are beautiful. We'd invite you out to look at them.
0: Also, you have mums. Mums the word.
1: Mums.
0: You're mum crazy out there. All the colors available.
1: And the fall colors. I mean, the sedums are blooming beautifully. Yeah. So, Russian sage. Still time to plant.
0: Next time I see you, I think next week, you'll probably have a winter coat on.
1: Oh, I hope not. Happy gardening.
0: Tempo is another chemical which is available over the counter as well. And I think you've... think Runnings has it. I think the Tractor Supply Store has it. Other hardware stores
1: might have it.
0: Well. Yeah, Tempo is very effective, very good insecticide. 856 News Radio 1310 KNOX. NOAA is coming up after 9.
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10: ABC News, I'm Sherry Preston. We were all still shopping last month, even as prices went up. The Commerce Department says retail sales in August were up 1.2%, nearly twice what they expected. Also up, the price of gas and diesel, fueled by rising costs for oil in the midst of the war with Iran. Here's ABC News Chief Business Correspondent Rebecca Jarvis.
11: As the fuel that powers farming, construction, and manufacturing, diesel's rising costs can show up in everything from groceries to clothes to home heating.
12: I'm not worried about somebody coming in my house and stealing my TV.
11: In Georgia, George Peak owns and operates a 100-acre cotton, soybean, and pecan farm.
12: I'm worried about them stealing my diesel fuel.
11: He tells us that the high cost of diesel has added 30% to his fuel costs.
10: Also expected to go up today, interest rates, as the Fed tries to fight inflation. The FBI investigating whether two oil tankers headed for the U.S. were hit by cyber attacks. This is ABC News. It was, you could say, quite a hearing on Capitol Hill yesterday as FBI Director Kash Patel appeared before the Senate Oversight Committee.
13: Kash Patel tried to defend a recent policy change that no longer made bestiality and prostitution disqualifying offenses for some applicants interested in joining the FBI.
14: We did not want to punish victims of bestiality.
13: But the policy change drew criticism from both sides of the aisle. Republican Senator John Kennedy.
14: It automatically disqualified any individual who participated on either side of it. Obviously, we are never going to hire the criminal.
15: The side of what? The bestiality?
14: Yes.
15: So you disqualified the animal?
13: Patel argued that the FBI didn't want to rule out applicants who were forced to engage in conduct that's normally disqualifying. Peter Harlambous, ABC News.
10: Facebook and Instagram owner Meta is introducing new features on those social media sites that utilize AI technology. But if you want them, you'll have to subscribe for a minimum of $3 a month. Sherry Preston, ABC News.
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16: At Monday's Grand Forks School Board meeting, some attendees mentioned their frustrations for what they believe has been poor communication from district leaders over the amount of paraprofessionals that can help students. David Boris, the father of a special education student at Century Elementary School. He explains
17: how disappointing it was to find out on back to school night that there was this big change coming with there no longer being one-on-one paras. I know I wasn't alone, that there were other parents who found out the same way the night before school, and even some teachers who apparently didn't know about it when school started. I think I speak for other special ed parents when I say that having a para that suits a particular child is perhaps more important than any of the goals or anything in writing that's on an IEP.
16: Lake Agassiz Elementary teacher Amanda Loyland says she was notified 1 week before the school year started that there would only be one paraprofessional for every three students.
18: Since I began working in this district, we have consistently provided one-to-one para support when students have needed it. I understand that budget constraints have made staffing reductions necessary, but the way this change was implemented did not allow teachers who knew these students best to provide input. If we had been asked to identify which students could safely share a para and which students required one-to-one support, I could have provided that information. Instead, a blanket policy was implemented that first week without considering the individual needs outlined in students' IEPs.
16: District leaders plan to meet with all the special education teachers later today. For KNOX News, I'm Alex Carminati.
19: 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It's 9:04, your KNOX 5-day forecast from staff meteorologist Mark Ewens. It looks like this today. Increasing clouds, a late-day storm, and a high of 65, southeast winds to 20. Tonight we'll see an evening shower, then clearing, and a low of 46. Winds turning north. Thursday, variable sunny skies and a high of 69. Friday, a late day shower and high of 73. Saturday and Sunday, both dry with highs around 70. Right now, it's 40. Weather throughout the hour. 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

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Good morning. It is 9:05. My name's Noah Chalaya. I am your host, and I'm in a fantastic mood because the County Commission did it. Members of the Grand Forks County Commission unanimously approved the county's 2027 budget at its meeting on Tuesday. The new budget includes cuts to several departments, connected agencies, 3% in cost of living across the board. We're going to get into all the details, but the bottom line up front is the County Commission passed a balanced budget. We've put the shovel down. And hopefully this is pouring through the radio. I couldn't be more excited. 775-5559, number to join us. 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Here's what I want every elected official, and if you're a taxpayer, you can pay attention to this too, but particularly anybody who is an elected official, anybody who is considering running for office, here's what I want you to pay attention to as this moves forward. Watch how the same apathy that causes us to spend out of control will cause cause you the least amount of heartache in the cuts. That is to say, yes, up front, as you're telling all of these various different services, we don't have the money. I'm sorry. I believe in what you're doing. It's awesome. I think you should continue to do it. In fact, I think you should grow. I hope you grow in size 2, 3, 4 times what you are today. But we don't have the money to continue to fund you. I'm sorry. They'll be gnashing and gnashing of teeth and jumping up and down and crying and, oh my gosh, now the sky will fall. And if you don't pay for this, who will? You'll get that. Of course you will. But here's what's going to happen in the end. In the end, eventually that criticism goes away. And I don't even think it's going to take 6 to 9 months. And eventually those people will go by the wayside and either they'll find another way to fund their organizations or they won't. And you will move on. The Grand Forks County Commission approves a balanced budget after a series of cuts. 775-5559, number to join us. Call, text, join us in the chat room, knoxradio.com/live. Here's the second thing I want you to focus your attention on. Watch how well the taxpayer responds when they see you doing what they sent you there to do, what they asked you to do. Watch how well the taxpayer responds when you come back and say, hey, we had to cut money to these services. We aren't able to do X, Y, or Z. We had to reduce this, but your taxes aren't going up. And indeed, what the county commission said will be cutting taxes a small amount. Commissioner Terry Bierke said it was possible to balance the budget and not increase the cost to Grand Forks County taxpayers. Quote, a $230,000 house that got an average valuation increase of 5.8%. So here's what you shouldn't complain about because it's outside of their control. The valuation. It doesn't matter if you've done something or haven't done something to your house. It doesn't matter if you've lived in that house for 50 years. It doesn't matter if you bought that house for $10,000. What matters is, what is somebody willing to pay for that house today? And oh, by the way, also fair, unfair, or otherwise, it doesn't matter if you actually plan to sell it. Your house is valued outside of the Grand Forks County Commission control, outside of the Grand Forks City's control, outside of the Park District's control, outside of the school district's control. Your house is valued at what somebody is willing to pay for it. And frankly, if you go and look at what the assessed value of your house is, it's oftentimes at least 10% under what the house would come in for under appraisal and what you'd actually probably get for it on an open market. So it's not even really the full and true value of your house. If your neighbor builds a gigantic mansion and keeps their house up to date, and your neighbor on the other side builds a huge gigantic mansion,
and keeps their house up to date, your house is going to significantly go up in valuation. And there's nothing anybody can do about that aspect of it. But here's what the county commission did. They looked and said, okay, a $230,000 house gets a valuation increase of 5.8%. So that means we have to reduce the amount of money that we take in from the taxpayer by about 5.8%. They can't change what your house is valued at. What they can change is how they tax mills against your house. So they can lower the mills so that your taxes stay the same, or in this case, a slight reduction. The cuts include $1.2 million of spending across departments. The health, well, we'll get into the exact cuts here in a little bit. But if you have a $230,000 house, even with a valuation increase of 5.8%, you're going to see a slight decrease in your taxes. Now, here's my third prediction. So if you're keeping score, prediction number one, the naysayers will die down. So all of the people that are whining and complaining and the sky is falling and all the rest of it, give it 6 months, 9 months, maybe a year, and they'll all be gone and it'll be fine. The second thing is the taxpayer is going to thank you. They're going to be grateful the fact that their taxes aren't going up, and if anything, their taxes are going down. Here's the third thing. You're not going to notice the difference. I'm going to go through all of these proposed or all of these cuts that they're doing. I guarantee you, unless you work and or are affiliated.

crazy that we're funding. He's like, no, that's, you're right. It's banana nuts crazy that we're funding an NDSU extension. And ask me what they do. The department heads of our contracted services should be commended for the wonderful work they did, Commissioner Mark Rusted said. We balanced our budget and lowered taxes, and we didn't have to pull out the rug from any of our contracted services as bad as we were initially thinking. You go into this with a can-do attitude. You go into this with a, okay, so here's the amount of money that we have. We don't have a dime more. So what are we going to do here? To me, you know what this does? It sets a precedent going forward. It sets a precedent. The next time somebody tells you, well, we're obligated to provide these services. I mean, the state, the federal government, the people, the taxpayer, the whoever. I mean, they want us to provide these services. So we have to provide these services. And I mean, at the end of the day, if there isn't enough money coming in and we're obligated to provide these services, I mean, we don't have a choice but to raise taxes. Now you know that's a false straw man argument. Now you know better. I said the day that Terry Bjerke got elected to the county commission, I said, and I think today is more evidence of gas on that fire, you better watch out if you are an elected official responsible for taxpayer funds. Because what, I find it a little bit pathetic and embarrassing that a man who worked his whole life has to come out of his retirement to teach the rest of us how basic math works. Because we can't figure it out. Absent a guy who delivered mail all his life, and he's got to come and say, no. If you're starting with $100, you can't spend $105. That doesn't work like that. See, because then you're spending more money than you make, and then you go down. Well, we have a savings account, right? But eventually that runs out. So see what we have to do here. We got to get the budget to where if we take in $100, we spend $100. In fact, here's a stretch goal. Taking $100, let's try to spend 90 or 85 or 80. So we've got a little bit left over so that we can plan for some of these things. Like, you know, what was it he told us the last time? The ponds that we didn't know that we had that we are responsible for. The Grand Forks Community Service was saved a $4,800 reduction thanks to a motion from Bjerke, which passed unanimously. Other contracted services such as the Grand Forks Humane Society, Save Kids, and The Nest all saw thousands of dollars in lost funding. And here's the thing. None of this is to suggest that the Grand Forks Humane Society doesn't do good work. None of this is to suggest Save Kids doesn't do good work. None of this is to suggest The Nest doesn't do good work. What it is here to suggest is that the Grand Forks Humane Society needs to find a way to fund their operation apart from the Grand Forks County. That is to say that Safe Kids needs to find a way to get car seats into the hands of people without relying on the county commission. And here's the other side, too. Knowing Karma as I do, she is a fierce advocate of car seats and all the rest of it. And if she were sitting in the studio right now, I guarantee you she would say, yes, but we also have to be fiscally responsible with taxpayer funds. Now, might be another way to get that, and there might be other things that she would see are higher on the list to cut before car seats, because kids, I get that. But I'm guessing she'll figure it out. 775-5559, number to join us. Call, text, join us in the chat room, knoxradio.com/live. So here's a question for you. Do you hear anything in this list that causes you heartburn? $1.2 million in spending cuts across seven departments. The Health Department, the Water Resource Board, the Grand Forks Public Library, the Weed and Fair Boards, the North Dakota State University Extension. Any of that bother you? Anybody think that, hey, this is not something I'm going to be able to tolerate or something I'm going to be able to live without? You know what isn't on here? I don't see any...

I don't see any. Well, we're massively reducing the sheriff's office. There's a thing that the county commission needs to provide for, that people are okay with the county commission providing for. In fact, it's what it's there for. Roads, maintenance, streets, snow plows, those sorts of things. Not seeing anything in there that says, well, we're just not going to be able to do snow removal. So the roads will be cleared. You'll have law enforcement. You get your copper dome. You get your expanded jail. And your taxes are going down. $1.2 million of spending across 7 departments. Imagine if we had done that last year or the year before. How much further ahead we'd be. Now that you've got the traction going, don't give it up. It's coming up on 920. We'll take the break here. We'll continue next. This is Critical Thought on KNOX.

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0: 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Good morning. $1.2 million in spending cuts across seven departments. Health Department, Water Resource Board, Grand Forks Public Library. They all saw reductions of $200,000 or more. Fair boards, the Weed and Fair Board, North Dakota State University Extension. Any of those bother you? Anybody concerned? Anybody think their life is going to come to a catastrophic end now that the Weed Board has less money? 775-5559 number to join us. 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Text messenger says, did the county spend down its reserves on recurring operating expenditures to the point that they didn't have a choice and had to cut the budget? Here's the thing. I suppose it depends on your bar. Okay. If your bar is, did the account hit zero and they just didn't have any more money and didn't have a choice, then the answer to that, so far as I understand it, is no. If your bar is closer to where my bar is, which is the second you dip into the... So Dave Ramsey says you have a $1,000 emergency fund, right? So everybody, no matter who you are, no matter what stage you are in your money journey, you should have $1,000 set aside as an emergency account. And then once you get into further down his baby steps, then you get 3 to 6 months of living expenses set aside in an emergency fund, not to be touched for anything except for an emergency. If you have that $1,000, I personally would draw the line at the second spending exceeds even a dollar more than what you have coming in and you end up dipping into that emergency account. That in and of itself is a crisis, because left unchecked, it will eventually deplete the emergency fund. So didn't have a choice and needed to cut the budget. I draw that line at they don't have enough money coming in to do these things, and so they don't have a choice but to cut the budget. 775-5559, you're on KNOX. Good morning.
1: Hey, good morning. This is such good news.
0: I agree. I'm thrilled.
1: This is awesome that, hey, we actually cut taxes. This is great. And, you know, doing things like an emergency fund, it's kind of like setting up an actual budget for your house, you know? if we can just spend a little more, we can get out of this. That never works. But for them to pass this and to say, hey, we're going to cut taxes, I think this is great. A few weeks ago, on a Saturday morning, I was in there, you know, co-hosting with Ewan's on a Saturday morning, and... You know, one of the major political figures here in town called in, and we got into talking about, you know, budgets and things like that. And my comment was, you know, what we need is the ability to say no to things more often, and to say, hey, we can't do that. And that's not to denigrate any, like you said earlier, you know, whether it's a Humane Society or Save Kids, whatever it is, that's not to say they're not doing good work, because they are. But what it might mean is, like, we just can't give this much money to it. That's all it is. And when you've got finances going in a backward direction, you have to make calls like that. So I love the fact that the county commission right now is doing this. And that person that had called in said, yeah, I'm kind of I hate to say no. Like, I want to be a nice guy and I want to, you know, give people, you know, these kind of things. I probably should say no quite a bit more. And then since then, I've not seen much more of that with that particular individual saying no to much of anything. In fact, quite the opposite. So all that to say, number one, to all the other elected officials, you know, city and, you know, somewhat local areas, it can be done. We can say no to a bunch of things like this. And if we don't have the money, if we don't, you know, have a way to subsidize it right away, and that just means we can't pay for it right now. And let's say no to quite a few other things. And by the way, if Grand Forks is growing into such a great business climate, I mean, I could go way off on this too, but, you know, maybe we don't need to continue to subsidize other people's venture capital ideas. I mean, hey, let's take a flyer on this and we'll get a 20-year tax abatement on property taxes and all that. This has to come into balance. This has to come into balance. Just kudos to the county commission for doing the right thing on this.
0: 100%. I appreciate the call. 775-5559. You're on KNOX. Good morning.
2: Good morning. First of all, thank God. And second of all, the problem I see it is when we we've become a marketing culture where we are unable to discern the difference between a want and a need. And we're no longer teaching the difference between a want and a need. And until we get back to people being able to understand that they don't need the latest iPhone, they're not entitled to this and entitled to that, we're going to continue to have this problem because all people have had to do before is raise taxes. And sooner or later, the well runs dry, and we're at the point where the wells run dry. Mm-hmm. And now we still have people demanding the entitlements, but they're not needs, they're wants.
0: Mm-hmm. Yeah, 100%.
2: And it's how that's solved. We're done.
0: Yeah, 100%. And here's the thing. Even some of the things, there is a middle ground, right? There is probably, you can make an argument that the Humane Society is in some ways a need. Like, we do need to do something with stray animals, right? The problem is every organization, and I would argue that you saw this with the city with this scoreboard project, right? It's, you tell them, hey, you got $4 million to spend, and it's, hey, well, let's spend, well, this is going to come in at $3 million. Okay, well, then we can get bigger televisions then. And then you go to do that, and then they start looking, and they're like, oh, and by the way, these other little TVs or whatever that we're looking at, we'll just put those off, since that would put us over budget. We'll just buy those later. What?
2: You see it all the time in education. You have X amount of budget. They'll come around at the end of the school year and going, you have this much budget left. You better spend that because you won't get as much next year. And there's this massive scramble in education to make sure that they spend every last penny, whether they need to or not, mm-hmm. because the fear is put into them, well, then you won't get that much next year. And in fact, if possible, they're actually encouraged to overspend because they will tell you, well, that shows that they didn't give you enough money this year, so then you can ask for more next year. That's right. The mentality.
0: Absolutely. Absolutely, 100%. I appreciate the call. We'll head over to the KNOX newsroom and get the latest from Alex Carminati. He's standing by with the latest. This is Critical Thought on KNOX.

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1: At Monday's Committee of the Whole meeting, Grand Forks City Council members talked about some display options for the Alara Center's new scoreboard. During the meeting, it was brought up that some of the options could have the project go over its approved budget. City Engineer Christian Danielson presented three different alternative options.
2: We've got 1A, which is a like-for-like. This would be taking down the existing boards that we've got and putting back exactly the same sizes that we've got with new equipment. So alternate 1B then takes down those auxiliary boards and moves up to a much larger main display without auxiliary boards. The final option there, alternate 1C, is that's the biggest option we can go for. That's like an ultra-wide LED display. Again, no auxiliary boards come with that one. It's 100 feet wide and it's 30 feet tall, so it's both taller and much wider than what we've currently got in the facility right now.
1: The council gave preliminary approval to options that are 85.6 and 100.8 feet long. The council had an option to choose a display board that's 62.5 feet long, which is the size of the current one. You can read more of this story by going online to KNOXradio.com and clicking on the local news page. A 69-year-old Neillsville woman was hurt in a two-vehicle crash Monday afternoon in Polk County. The crash happened north of Climax at the intersection of Tinsett Township at 2:30 p.m. Barbara Schneider was driving the SUV and was taken to All True Hospital for non-life-threatening injuries. The pickup driver, 37-year-old Factor Jacintos from Chicago, and Jacinto was not hurt. For KNOX News, I'm Alex Carminati.
3: Thank you, Alex. Our next update from Alex Carminati in the KNOX Newsroom is on the way at 10:02. 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It is 9:33, your KNOX 5-day forecast from staff meteorologist Mark Ewens, and it looks like this. Today, increasing clouds, a late-day storm, and a high of 65, southeast winds to 20. Tonight, we'll see an evening shower, then clearing, and a low of 46, winds turning north Thursday. Variable sunny skies, a high of 69. Friday, we'll see a late-day shower and a high of 73. Saturday and Sunday, dries with highs around 70. Right now, it's 42. Weather throughout the hour. 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

News Radio 1310 KLX 1079 1033 FM from Commissioner Terry Bierke. We'll be cutting taxes a small amount, he said, during a special budget meeting held ahead of the regular meeting. A $230,000 house that got an average valuation increase of 5.8% would actually see a slight decrease in their taxes. Now ask yourself this, what other entity is reducing taxes? And here's the, I think, the particularly notable thing. If the county commission, who everybody, to include the own the commissioners who serve on the county commission, would say they were in a massive budgetary problem, if they can cut taxes, why can't the city? Why can't the school board? Why can't the park board? And the answer to that is they could if they wanted to. Text messenger says, I applaud the county commission on their efforts. I agree with you, Noah. It's sad to see that the funding cut for some of those programs. However, it makes sense to makes me more eager to give to the Humane Society and Save Kids at my own discretion versus the government telling me I have no choice. One of the things that was a pivotal, and I do mean a pivotal moment, for young Noah learning political science and how people exercise their own free will and those sorts of things, was the situation in Haiti years ago. And what I thought was incredible was Verizon Wireless rolled out a campaign where all you had to do was text Haiti to a short code, and it automatically added $10 onto your bill for 1 month and donated that money directly to Haiti. Verizon Wireless raised more money for Haiti than any other government provided to Haiti for the relief of their earthquake. So you had a private organization with absolutely no ability to compel anybody to do anything. If they just add $10 onto your bill, you cancel and you go to one of the other flavors of cell phone services. They have absolutely no ability to force you to donate to the cause. Meanwhile, governments, to include the U.S. government, have all the ability in the world to force you to donate to a particular cause. And where did the more money come from? Verizon Wireless. And there were, again, it was a pivotal moment for me where I was like, yeah, this basically proves in spades the idea that if you give people freedom to choose what they want to do with their own money, you pair that, because oftentimes what that gets compared to is like, well, if we cut taxes on a wealthy organization, then the CEO just takes more money home and then, you know, then they just get pay raises and whatever, right? Unfair comparison. Apples and oranges, not even close to the same thing. Verizon Wireless did a couple of things really, really right. The first thing that they did right, they made it a choice. The second thing they did right, they lowered the friction. If it had been go to vzw.com/Haiti and sign up today and you have to fill out a form and then we send you, and all, if you had to do all that, likely wouldn't have been anywhere near as successful, if successful at all. Okay, here's the third thing. They accepted yes as an answer and moved on. You texted Haiti, they added $10 onto your bill one time, and that was it. No follow-up flyers. No, hey, no cold calls out of the air. Hey, I noticed that you... No sharing your information with other places. Hey, we heard that you gave to Haiti, and so now could you give to this and this and this and this and this and this and this? Hey, you donated $10. Just $15 more will make a big difference. None of that. They accepted yes from an answer and moved on. And what it did, it became such a no-brainer for anybody, to include myself, who had Verizon as a service, to just, whatever, what's $10? The bill is $100 and some dollars anyway.
What's $10? I don't even know. That's half a pizza. Nobody will notice. And it made a gargantuan hole in the problem that Haiti faced. And Verizon Wireless was able to raise more money than any other government by a huge factor. So if in the case as it relates to our current discussion for the county commission, if you have, if you give people back more of their tax dollars and their house taxes go down, you know what all the animal lovers do with that money? They donate it to the Humane Society. You know what all of the worrywart moms do when you give them more of their tax dollars back? They donate it to Save Kids. Now you'll say, well, no, there's no guarantee. You're right. There is no guarantee. And it is absolutely incumbent upon those respective organizations to make sure that if you're, now I don't know what the, I don't know what the weed board does. The weed, yeah, the weed and fair boards. I'm not sure what the weed board does. I don't know if there's a, if there's somebody that is really passionate about getting rid of weeds. But if that guy exists and you can find, does the weed board have a website? I mean, how does one get, I don't know. I think there's some branding that's going to have to be worked out on some of these. Let's just say that. Layton.media if you'd like some advice. But so far as these organizations make an effort to lower the friction to allow their people to come in and donate money, guarantee you, as taxes go down, people's charitable contributions will go up. And you know what? I'll bet you, in fact, I'd almost guarantee you, if you went to the county commission and said, hi, I'm so-and-so with Safe Kids. Hi, I'm so-and-so with the Humane Society. I have this flyer that says your taxes are going down, but that means that we took a cut in funding. If you're willing to donate that money back to us, please visit this website or text this code and printed 50,000 of those, or cried out loud, if you just went to an organization, charitable organization, go to a church, go to a large church that has access to a printer and say, hey, I need to print. And then I don't know how you, but like, you know, you put a little insert, you could probably print three to a page, but hey, I need to print, you know, 20,000 pieces of paper. Can you help me out? And print those and brought them over and said, when you mail out the property tax statements, would you please include this insert? That says your property taxes are going down by X percent. Our funding got cut by $200,000 to make this a reality for you. If you care about the animals, would you please, and have a very, very low friction way for people to go and do it? I'll make you a red book prediction here on the air. If an organization were to do that, the amount of money that would come in via donations would exceed what they got cut. Red book prediction. Guarantee it. Why do I believe that? Because human beings in general, Americans in particular, are some of the most generous people on planet Earth. So given the opportunity to go help, in this case, animals that can't help themselves, kids that can't help themselves, I think you would find a remarkable level of support. All you got to do is ask. Text messenger says the weed board is a county department. So if you, again, if you're passionate about weeds, I'm sure there's somebody you can reach out to. I have no idea how one would go about supporting, you know, the weed board. Text messenger says, you know what else I'd like, Noah? I'd like to go into retail stores, and when I make my purchase, rounding up to the total even number to be able to give to charities as well. It makes it easy and helps others. So, Ryan Cunningham, I don't think can hear me, but he's standing on the other side of the glass from me. But he will ask, I believe. I was going to look to see if he confirmed this, but I think he asks, where does this money go? And if the answer to that is, that money stays right here in Grand Forks. Grand Forks County stays right here in North Dakota. It goes to this charity. Then he says, yeah, sure, I could do that. If the answer back is no, that money goes to Bumsville, Florida, to our mother organization that signed a corporate contract with every store across America, then he goes, I'll pass. Text
text messenger says the NDSU extension trains and certifies pesticides applicators for one of their jobs. Oh, great. Oh, good. We really need that. I mean, my God, what would we do if we didn't have somebody there to train and certify the pesticide applicators? I mean, my gosh. I know one of the things that keeps me up every night is, are the applicators that are being used for pesticides, are they certified? And do the people that are they doing it, are they trained with them? I'll deal with the bugs. How's that for an answer? 775-5559. Text messenger says, why was a Cass County University receiving Grand Forks County dollars? You know what's funny about that? Not even Commissioner Bierke can answer that question. He finds it as ridiculous as you and I do. 775-5559. Number to join us. Call, text, join us in the chat room. 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What the heck is the weed board, says a text messenger? And what do they do? I can take a guess at what a board called the weed board does. But I'm glad that you're arriving at the same conclusion that I am, which is, I think if they lose some funding, I don't think any of us will lose sleep over it. This is Critical Thought on KNOX.

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5: Wednesday Trade is bringing some mixed lowers on the livestock. You're listening to the American Ag Network. Good morning. I'm Susan Littlefield for day number two of Husker Harvest Days. Well, those hog gardeners really kind of been unable to find fundamental technical support. New contract lows were again seen across the board yesterday as heavy liquidation has taken place over the past 3 days. Now, the liquidation generally runs its course over a period of 3 days and actually could result in a bounce as today's markets go on. But at this point, it's just red on the screen. We have a cattle on feed report that's out on Friday. Estimates show 3.2% lower placements than what we saw just a year ago. The uptrend remains intact for cattle futures despite the weakness that we dealt with yesterday. And cattle placements are estimated to be higher in that report, which may have some heavier weighted cattle that'll be coming to market and doing so ever shortly. Now, we did see box beef prices higher yesterday. Choice was up 77 cents and the selects were up 181. 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
5: December corn trading down a quarter, 535 and a half. The May, 556 and a quarter, down a half. Jan beans, 1338 and three quarters, up 3 and a half. And March, 1345 and a quarter, up 2 and a quarter. Soybean meal for December, 365.60. That's up 20. Oil December, 70.71, up 36. Chicago wheat December, 732 and a half, up 4. Kansas City December, 799 and a half, up 3 and a quarter. While Minneapolis December is up 8, 756. October live cattle Canal 219-77 down 92, December 222-02 down 132, September feeders 340-05 down 22, and October 332-95 down 90. October lean hogs 78-85 down 22, December now is up 20 at 69-85. Class 3 milk for September 16-13 up 1, the October contract down 1 at 15-90. 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
9: Morning, Noah.
8: Hi.
9: Just wanted to say, as far as applicator licenses, I don't at all mind them cutting that program, mm-hmm. but you're kind of making light of it. It is quite serious.
8: Yeah, a few farmers have told me it's a requirement if you're going to apply pesticides, period, end of story, no exceptions.
9: Yep. And it's be very serious.
8: Here's the thing, though. I don't think we need a full extension office of NDSU. Let's just send our people down to, if we can't do it locally, then let's send them to Fargo and go down to NDSU and get trained. And then it's a training expense. You need certification or training to be able to apply pesticides. We don't need to run an office for
9: it. Right, exactly. And as I said, when I first started, I am not for funding that.
8: Sure.
9: I was trying to instill the fact that it is a very serious, having an applicator's license is very serious business.
8: Mm-hmm.
9: And using most of these chemicals in a wrong way is a federal crime. So, no, not at all arguing that. Great. You want an applicator's license, pay for it yourself and go get it.
8: Mm-hmm.
9: But I was just, you know, you were kind of making fun of, I wake up every morning, you know, or whatever, go to bed at night and lose sleep over wondering, does somebody have an applicator's license?
8: Right.
9: And,
8: in other words, it wouldn't be safe.
9: When you're spraying our food supply, it is kind of kind of serious.
8: That's fair criticism. I appreciate it. 775-5559, you're on KNOX. Good morning.
10: Well, let's praise the Lord. Hallelujah. Holy crap. Let's mark the calendar. The budget has passed.
8: Yes.
10: I do want to celebrate that, and I... huge kudos to the county commission for doing this, but I'm going to spin it a little bit because my question is, after passing that pilot and all the criticism that they got, can you imagine our Pitchfork Nation coming after them if they actually increase taxes?
8: That's a good question.
10: So my curiosity, and I know we're probably not going to get a response from it, and I know Terry and Mark are on our side with it and everything too, but do you think part of their mind goes, oh, we better cut some taxes or they're going to be coming after us, and I can't lose this.
8: Mm-hmm. Mm-hmm.
10: So, you know, like I said, kudos to you guys. I think it's an amazing thing that you've done. I think that you've given a great example. And, oh, by the way, the city, I don't think that we need a bigger scoreboard just to fit inside that budget.
8: Well, this is like, you know, it's the same. You know, I use the example with the mayor of if you went out for dinner. In hindsight, what I should have said, you go to buy a television for your house. And you budget $1,000 and you go to buy a television. And the television that you went to buy is on sale for $600. So do you buy the television that you set out to buy that's going to fit on your wall that meets the size that you set out to buy? Or do you go and say, well, now I got an extra $400. Now I'll buy a bigger television. And
10: so here's, I think, where's a better way of spending it is you set a budget for what you wanted. Okay. You can look at other things, but I'm sorry, unless that dollar amount is less than the one that you're budgeting for, you don't need it.
8: 100%. 100%.
10: Thanks, Noah.
8: I appreciate the call. All right. God Talk up next. Pastor Paul Knight, Pastor Emeritus of Hope Church. We'll continue next. This is Critical Thought on KNOX.

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1: ABC News, I'm Sherry Preston. The Federal Reserve is expected to raise interest rates this afternoon by a quarter point. If it happens, it would be the first rate hike since 2023 and comes amid stubborn inflation, especially for fuel. Here's ABC Chief Business Correspondent Rebecca Jarvis.
2: You don't have to be here on Wall Street to feel the impact of these rising prices. Americans this morning are paying a national average of $4.36 for a gallon of gasoline. Diesel prices are at record highs. It is the Fed's job to help keep inflation in check, which is why today's decision on interest rates is pivotal.
1: Sticker shock as well for those who heat their homes with oil. The family of Charlie Kirk has filed an intent to sue Utah Valley University, where the conservative activist was shot and killed. They allege the university knew of the danger and ignored it. The NTSB on the scene of yesterday's deadly TV news chopper crash in Los Angeles. This is ABC News. Two oil tankers bound for the U.S. were recently hit by cyber attacks, prompting U.S. officials to take the rare step of sending teams to sea to examine the enormous ships. ABC's Pierre Thomas has more.
3: A joint Coast Guard FBI statement says that currently there are no reports of operational disruptions, vessel instability, physical danger to the crews, or environmental impacts. But these attacks raise the specter of a dangerous new front in cyber warfare, given the size of these huge ships and their potential to do damage. And these revelations will likely add more stress to an already stressed global energy market.
1: Several performers, including his entire traveling band, have dropped out of Ed Sheeran's world tour after rapper Macklemore was let go following pro-Palestinian comments he made earlier this month. Patriots owner Robert Kraft led the charge by banning Macklemore from Gillette Stadium, saying that Macklemore has a history of anti-Semitic comments. Sheeran says it was a promoter's decision to drop him, not his. Sherry Preston, ABC News.
0: From the Berkshire Hathaway Home Services Family Realty Newsroom, this is KNOX News with Alex Carminati.
4: On Tuesday, the Grand Forks County Commission unanimously approved its 2027 budget. The budget features cuts to both county departments and connected agencies. And there's also a 3% cost of living raise across the board that's also included. Commissioner Terry Bjerke's been saying that several county programs are going to be cut. He also says the commission was able to balance the budget without increasing Grand Forks County residents' taxes.
5: On a $230,000 house that got the average increase, the valuation increase of 5.8, they would actually see a slight decrease in their taxes. And then same for commercial and same for ag. Our budget will be balanced, and we will be cutting taxes a small amount.
4: $1.2 million in spending have been cut across multiple departments, as the Health Department, Water Resource Board, and Grand Forks Public Library will each lose at least $200,000. The County Weed and Fair Boards, the North Dakota State University Extension, Grand Forks Humane Society, Safe Kids, and The Nest will also lose thousands of dollars in funding. Grand Forks Community Service did not lose $4,800 in funding because of a motion from Bjerke, which passed unanimously. Meanwhile, the Grand Forks County Commission approved a $132,000 loan for the city of Amarillo to help them pay bills that are related to a water main break that happened in June. Bjerke says Amarillo has added a $14.50 monthly fee to utility accounts so they can eventually pay back the loan. For KNOX News, I'm Alex Carminati.
6: 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Our next update from Alex Carminati in the KNOX newsroom. 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It is 10:04, your KNOX 5-day forecast from staff meteorologist Mark Ewens. And it looks like this. Today, increasing clouds, a late day storm, and a high of 65, southeast winds to 20. Tonight, we'll see an evening shower, then a clearing, and a low of 46, winds turning north. Thursday, we'll see variable sunny skies and a high of 69. Friday, a late day shower and a high of 73. Saturday and Sunday, dries with highs around 70. Right now, it's 47. 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

0: 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In the studio with me, it is Pastor Paul Godtalk. Welcome in, sir.
1: Thank you. What a great day. It's beautiful outside. You probably don't know that in the confines of this studio.
0: Oh, we got windows right there.
1: You got a window. Yeah, that's right.
0: I can see out there.
1: Yeah. Nice little bit of crispness. It's sun shining, sort of. It's good.
0: There was somebody that was whining about
1: whining
0: about Cool Whip. It was whining about summer's over and it's going to get cold and whatever. Like, and I the more I think about it, the more I've decided I like it.
1: I don't mind it.
0: I like it. The reality is, and I very flippantly told this person, but I was being honest. Do you know what temperature it is in my house right now as I sit here? 68 degrees.
1: 68 degrees.
0: Do you know what temperature it was in my house in July when it was 100 degrees outside?
1: 68 degrees.
0: 68 degrees. You know what temperature it'll be in February when it's 40 below zero outside?
1: 68 degrees.
0: You're sharp. So I don't care. I walk 4 minutes. Not even. I walk 46 seconds from the parking lot into the door. That's it. It's fine.
1: So one of my great childhood memories is when we lived out in the country after seventh grade. My parents moved out to a lake home that had been in the family for years, or built a house on the property, blah, blah, blah. Mm-hmm. And I would get off the bus and walk down our driveway and kick the leaves with my feet as I walked down the driveway. And it was just gorgeous, all the colored leaves and stuff, mm-hmm. the maple trees. And there's something about the fall. Like, I love summer. Mm-hmm. I love the fall. I don't mind winter. Four seasons is a benefit, right? Because it makes you appreciate the other ones as well, right? And so I don't necessarily like 30 below, but when it gets 30 below, I get to brag to the people around the rest of the country that we survived 30 below. You guys are a bunch of wimps, is what I say to my friends in California.
0: There's a Brother Lawrence reference in here, too, somewhere. So the thing that, like, started his epiphany was a tree, as dumb as that sounds when I say it on the radio.
1: I need to reread this book.
0: Oh, buddy.
1: I've read it a couple
0: times. Do you know one of my kids told me? Now they were frustrated. I'm saying it nicely. They didn't say it nicely. But they were like, I'm going to have the stupid book memorized because he plays it so often. It's on the house, in my house.
1: I have it on Audible, too.
0: Every speaker or every room in my house has a set of speakers. Oh. And so when I want to listen to something and I turn it on and I click whole house, you can't escape it.
1: I need to have you come and do a little
0: anytime,
1: work.
0: Buddy.
1: Yeah. Okay. I have a comment about your previous conversation, just a passing comment that you made.
0: Sure.
1: As we move into things.
0: Please.
1: Right. Regarding God Talk, you were mentioning money and you were mentioning $1,000 emergency fund.
0: Yeah.
1: I just want to tell the listeners that's brilliant.
0: I didn't come up with it. Dave Ramsey did.
1: It is. It's a Dave Ramsey thing. My wife was doing that before it was Dave Ramsey thing.
0: My grandpa was doing it before your wife was.
1: Right. But and my recommendation to my wife, which she's, you know, totally disregarded, was why don't we take $1,000, 10 $100 bills, put them in an ice maker thing and freeze them and then put that down in the freezer so that when it's really emergency, we have to thaw out first to make sure it's really emergency. So it takes us some time.
0: I've heard worse ideas. Why was that rejected? Just out of curiosity.
1: She, as the person who manages our finances, doesn't need that. She has that discipline built into her bones. But like for me, if I was not married to Bonnie, I would need something like that would make me have to work to get to the money. But here's the point that I want to make to every one of you who are a follower of Jesus Christ. Your money is way, way, way, way more spiritual than you think it is. It's a greater competitor to your relationship with God than you think it is. Either you manage it or it will manage you. And that's all of the passages in scripture about money, it's because it competes with your devotion to God.
0: Yes.
1: Because like for many of us, and I've said this before on that, we trust in our 401k more than we trust in the savior of our soul.
0: Mm-hmm.
1: Right. And we plan for our retirement based on how much we have in reserve, not in who we have on our side. And so I would just appeal to people, begin to think of every dollar that you have is something that God gives you to steward. Steward meaning you don't own it.
0: Mm.
1: You bring it to where he wants it to be. It may be to go fund your vacation. It may be to give your kids a new pair of shoes. It may be to buy groceries. It may be to give to a charity or something. But we get to use the funds that God gives us to the glory of his name, whatever they are.
0: You know what's funny about that? This was brought to my attention, and it's like a mind splinter. Once you see this, you can't unsee it. If you and I sat down and we did God Talk, And let's say
1: which actually we're doing. I don't know if you know.
0: Yeah, we. Right.
1: There's no.
0: That's
1: if.
0: What I'm doing here. I couldn't figure it out. I knew there was a reason you walked into the studio. If we were doing God Talk and we had the ability to compel people to do something with their money, and we said we're going to have two conversations. One conversation is how much money you need to give, donate, whatever. And then the second conversation we had in the second half of the hour was we'll say everything else, prayer, scripture reading, all the rest of it. You know where all the calls and all the concern all the...
1: Yeah, it'd be about the money. Yeah.
0: Isn't that... I mean...
1: So there's really two or three topics in all of my ministry years, which is since I was 19 years old, doing some form of ministry, sex, which gets way less press and ire up, but that's a hot button.
0: It's because we're afraid of it.
1: Right? It's a hot button. You're right. You're right. But you talk about money. People would rather talk about sex than their money. They'd rather talk about their sex life than their money life.
0: Right.
1: People are more open with their sex life than they are with their money life because money.
0: The non-Christians, yes.
1: Yeah. Because money is one of the greatest competitors to God.
0: Sure.
1: And go ahead.
0: 775-5559, you're on KNOX with Pastor Paul Knight. Good morning.
2: Is that me?
0: That's you.
1: It would be you, if you're you.
0: If you're you.
2: Pastor Paul, it's so good to hear your voice. I've
1: Thank
2: missed you for the last few months. Glad you're back.
1: Thank you.
2: But talking about money, I find it very interesting that in reading the Bible, I go through it every year.
1: That's so amazing. That's beautiful.
2: And it's wonderful how it speaks to me differently every year I do it.
1: Yep.
2: But the one thing I found, and I thought this was amazing, the only time God tells us to test him is with our giving.
1: Yep.
2: It's in, I think, the third chapter of Malachi.
1: Yep, or Malachi if you're Italian.
0: Oh, sorry, sorry.
1: If you're Roman Catholic, it's Malachi, right out of Italy.
0: Stop.
1: Sorry. No, that's not a true thing. It's Malachi.
2: But the thing is, so I took him up on his offer. And many years ago, instead of just saying I tithe, I actually started doing it.
1: Isn't
2: so I wasn't
1: cool?
2: being a hypocrite. And the Lord, you cannot outgive God.
1: Yeah, I think I 100% agree with you.
2: Everything I have, the Lord has given me, like you said, to be a good steward. And he says, and I'd just like you to give 1% of it back for my work to be done. So the thing is,

0: Well, yeah.
1: But again, the beauty of it, you don't, like, I'm not like chastising people if they don't give 10%. I'm saying you're missing an amazing opportunity. God offers this as a trust me and test them. See if it works.
0: Yep. And I did. And I tell you what, since I started doing that, that was the first time in my life. Now, I'm in my mid-60s, and I started doing this probably about, maybe a little over 15 years ago.
1: Okay, how fun.
0: Yeah. I had always been concerned about my financial well-being until I started this. And since then, the Lord has blessed us so greatly. I've never had to worry about my financial situation since.
1: That's really cool. Thank you for sharing that.
0: So the thing is, if he did it for me, and I tell you, there's no reason for him to do it for me. But if he'll do it for me, he'll do it for anybody. Yeah. I would just challenge people. Give it a shot.
1: Yeah.
0: And if need be, prove me a liar.
1: So, or prove anyway. God a liar. One of the two.
0: Exactly.
1: Yeah.
0: Anyway, thanks for taking the call.
2: I appreciate the call. Can you address the concept of this is the only place that you can test God? Because that passage is always confusing for me from the standpoint that, like, in many other places, the exact opposite is, like, Jesus himself.
1: I will not test the,
2: right.
1: Yes. Yeah.
2: So walk me through that.
1: So, that's a great question. So I can't necessarily explain it exactly, but this is God saying that if you, And 10, just to be clear, a tithe means 10%, right, of your income. And it's in the New Testament, people debate whether it's a command or not. It doesn't matter to me whether it's a command. It's a privilege and an honor and an invitation from God that is, if you do this, you see if I will not provide for you, right? And it doesn't necessarily mean that if you give a dollar, he's going to change it into $10 next time. It means that he will provide for you and take care of you. It may be that your car lasts longer. It may be that your house doesn't burn down, whatever those things are. I don't know how he chooses to bless, but he says he will bless us. Mm. And so in the other context, and maybe it has to do with what I said earlier, that God knows that money is a great competitor to him. And so it's a little bit like Elijah on the mountain against the other gods, and Elijah lays down the offerings, the sacrifices, and invites the people to pour water on them. Mm-hmm. And then God comes down and consumes them with fire. Mm-hmm. Right. And it's a test.
2: Mm-hmm.
1: And God proves himself faithful. And maybe it's like that we have this competitor to God called money, and God's saying, try me.
2: Mm-hmm.
1: See if I won't take care of you. Again, it doesn't mean that God's going to multiply your money. It means he'll provide for you in a way. And he says you'll be a blessing to others. He said he will open the floodgates of heaven and pour blessings on you. Now, this was a promise to the Jewish people. But in Jesus Christ, in the New Testament, he says in I think it's Matthew 22, you tithe your mint and your cumin. He was talking to the priests. But you lack compassion, he says, do the former without neglecting the latter.
2: Mm.
1: Right? Do both. Mm-hmm. Be compassionate, be loving towards people, be all of those things, but also be faithful with your possessions and your money. And so did that help at all?
2: Mm-hmm. Yeah. 775-5559, you're on KNOX with Pastor Paul Knight. Good morning.
3: Pastor Paul, is there a reason that we have to give our tithings to the church?
1: A reason you have to? Well, so I would say, God gives
3: Other than a choosing to, like, but that it has, our tithings are what has to be given to the church.
1: So my personal practice has been, since I was 16 years old, to give to my local church. Because in the Old Testament, people were told to bring it to the temple, right?
3: Mm-hmm.
1: The over and above my 10%, I ask God what he wants me to do with that, and I give it to local charities, and I give to, we have an organization called Compassion International where we sponsor some kids and things like that. But I always start my first 10 to the local church. But here's what I would say. If you don't have a local church that you are willing to give 10% to, right, then maybe there's an issue with you and your local church. The other thing is, if you can't give 10% to your local church, work up a percent at a time a year, right, until you're there. Like, just don't take it as a guilt thing. Take it as an invitation thing that I want to give. So let me ask this question quickly. Why would you not want to give to your local church?
3: I would rather know where my money is going and that it's actually being used for good things instead of paying.

0: nice cars.
1: Okay, that's fair. So that's
0: not an attack on you. I don't want you to feel that way.
1: Oh no, I don't take that personal at all. I would say that is still part of your not giving but controlling your funds, and or you don't trust your church.
2: I'm gonna gently push back on that to say there's a difference between controlling funds and feeling like you need to make sure it's actually going towards the work of the kingdom of God and being used for the intention for which it was given.
1: So that's the second step I said. So the first one is a lot of people like give their tithes and offerings, right? And to the things that they want to, right? And they don't, I'm going to say they're still in charge of that, right? Mm-hmm. When you give to your, so that's what I'm going to say. You can disagree in a second. Mm-hmm. And when you give to your church, you're trusting your congregational leaders and stuff to do that. If you don't trust your church, then that's a different thing. Mm-hmm. So when I release my funds to God through his church, I'm giving through the church to things that are beyond me. Sometimes I don't realize how something else matters. Now, if your church is spending things on luxury cars and jets and things like that, that's an issue with the church, not necessarily with the way you give to God.
2: Who did God put in charge of that money?
1: Which money are you talking about?
2: So
1: the local church?
2: No, like, so $100 comes in and goes into your bank account. Who did God entrust with that money?
1: The steward, you.
2: Okay. 10% of it, 90% of it, 100% of it. How much of that did God entrust?
1: 100%.
2: 100% of it. So that person starts with 100%. Then as a obedient steward of that money, 10% is non-negotiable. We can talk about whether it's a commandment or it's a whatever, but mm-hmm. in the end, 10% of that money, if you are an obedient steward, goes directly towards the kingdom of God. Do not pass go, do not collect $200, no questions asked. That comes off the top mm-hmm. and goes straight back into the kingdom.
1: Kingdom work, yeah.
2: Yep. So I think that's the part we agree on. I think where we disagree, maybe, is you would say that's you still trying to control the money. I say if I'm in charge of 100% of it and I'm willing to relinquish 100% of it, it's my job to make sure that the 10% that I'm giving goes towards the kingdom work. And if I don't have a confidence that that's happening, it's not just it's not like I have a trust issue or what. That is I have a responsibility to make
1: fair
2: sure
1: comment.
2: That happens.
1: Fair comment. So here's again, I'm talking personal. Mm-hmm. If I was attending a church that I was not able to trust my 10% in giving it there, I would stop attending that church probably and go someplace else.
2: But that's maybe too far in the other extreme. So all humans are going to make mistakes.
1: 100%.
2: Okay, so the idea that you're going to give 10% and that it's going to 100% be used, I mean, that might be an unfair expectation.
1: So what I'm saying is, like, if it's a one-time thing, mm-hmm. I'm not going to leave the church over that. But if I consistently believe that the church is mismanaging the money that God gives,
2: yeah,
1: right, that's a deeper spiritual issue for that church.
2: Sure.
1: Right. And so that's where my engagement as a parishioner or my involvement as a leader in the church, those kinds of things mm-hmm. take in. But if it would consistently say, man, this church wastes God's money mm-hmm. or isn't faithful with God's money mm-hmm. or is squandering God's money or just putting it in the bank. Right. That's not kingdom work.
2: So help me understand why there's a distinction here or why there's a difference rather than just a distinction in if I say, donate 10% comes in. I want that money to go directly to, I'm going to use Hope as an example because they pay for the segment. I want that money to, well,
1: they do, actually.
2: I want that money to go directly towards the care center. I believe that it is an obvious, it is a no-brainer biblical commandment that we are to feed and, mm-hmm. and clothe and, the hungry and people. And so there is an entity that does that. And so I want my money to go directly to that. Help me understand why that is anything other than perfect obedience to God.
1: So if you are saying before to, and so like part of this has to do with my trust in you.
2: Sure.
1: Right. If you're saying that as to me and saying, look, I believe that God wants me to do this directly. Mm-hmm. I say, go ahead. Right. I'm not going to argue with what you say God wants you to do. Mm-hmm. What I'm saying is that for example, the care center at Hope, mm-hmm. that's a ministry of Hope Church. Mm-hmm. So in my head, you're still giving it to the church.
2: Right.
1: Nope. Now, where it's different mm-hmm. is that supporting a particular entity in the church is different than supporting the whole church. Like, so there's part of the ministry of a church mm-hmm. that pays for the electrical bills.
2: Right.
1: Right. Like, that's not sexy to me. Like, if I had my choice, I'd probably not necessarily pay for the light bulbs. But in order to do the church in our culture, it's helpful to have light bulbs.
2: 100%. Here's the great news. So I feel like we're getting to the same thing in a slightly yeah. different way. Because here's the beautiful thing about what you're describing. I am the weirdo that wants to pay the electrical bill.
1: Wait, right. You are. You are the weirdo that wants to pay. You're not just the weirdo.
2: Yeah, right.
1: But I wouldn't necessarily negate the other part of that either.
2: I find great joy.
1: Yeah,
2: I do in doing the things that other people see as beneath them or shouldn't be done. And I think they're absolutely ministry application. Because to your point, you don't pay the power bill.
1: Right.
2: It's going to be a real bad church service in the dark.
1: Yes. Yes.
2: You know, and so there's value in that. And so I actually appreciate the opportunity to go do those things. But I would argue that the church is maybe operates at its best capacity and is most efficient when Paul has the freedom and ability to give and support the aspects that he's most passionate about. Noah has the aspects to give and support the aspects that he's most passionate about. And there's some people, maybe you'd even include yourself in this boat, that say, for me, it's a spiritual thing to just blindly, I'm going to give you money. You do whatever it is you think to do. I don't even necessarily want to know. I just want to know that you have it and that you have complete and total freedom to do it this way.
1: That's what I do with my church.
2: Well, there you go.
1: I love this conversation, by the way.
2: Me too.
1: Because money is tense with people, mm-hmm. right? So I didn't always understand at the level I do now mm-hmm. the impact of giving on a person and on a church. Like, our church seeks to give. Like, we have since 1992 given at least 11% of what comes in out,
2: mm-hmm.
1: right? Which, again, some people think, well, I'm giving it to my church, and you know, you're giving it away. But we want to model that, mm-hmm. right? And that's it's been part of the culture of Hope Church for a long time, is to seek to be generous beyond our thing. And the idea of people, just what you're describing, people are going to give the way that, like, I'm not commanding people,
2: mm-hmm.
1: right? You got to give to your local church. I'm saying that's my practice. Mm-hmm. That would be my recommendation.
2: Mm-hmm.
1: But people still do what they want to do. What I'm inviting people to do is to do exactly what you're saying. God, how do you want me to manage this?
2: Mm-hmm.
1: And if God tells you to give it to the man on the corner, give it to the man on the corner.
2: Mm-hmm.
1: If God tells you to give it to the care center, give it to the care center. If he doesn't speak specifically to you about where to give it, do what he's already said to give to your local temple or your church. Right. And which I, to be fair, I'm equating the Old Testament temple with the local church. Right?
2: That would probably be a fair equation.
1: Yeah. It's not a complete parallel, but
2: why?
1: Because the temple had to do with a specific site, a single site in the world for worship, and local churches are,
2: you've undercut your own argument with that, because so what you're telling me is if the church is a people and the people,
1: that's where I go. Right. Yeah. The temple was a site.
2: Yeah.
1: The
2: yeah.
1: church is a people.
2: Right.
1: And so you belong to a local congregation. Right.
2: Right. But that's what I'm saying. So if the people of God are on the side of the street, and that's, you can make an argument, then that's where the church is. Yeah.
1: Yes. You can make that argument.
2: I'm going to do something a little risky here. Do not take this as tacit permission to do this in general. I'm going to play a song I've never heard, that I haven't screened, that a listener sent in and said, can you please use this for God talk? And so I am first and foremost hoping this doesn't get me fired. And then beyond that, I hope.
1: Wait, just a second. Jared, if you're listening, turn off the radio.
2: Yeah, now would be a great time to head over to the golf course.

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13: At Monday's Grand Forks School Board meeting, some attendees mentioned their frustrations for what they believe has been poor communication from district leaders over the amount of paraprofessionals that can help students. David Boris, the father of a special education student at Century Elementary School. He explains
14: how disappointing it was to find out on back to school night that there was this big change coming with there no longer being one-on-one paras. I know I wasn't alone, that there were other parents who found out the same way the night before school, and even some teachers who apparently didn't know about it when school started. I think I speak for other special ed parents when I say that having a para that's suits a particular child is perhaps more important than any of the goals or anything in writing that's on an IEP.
13: Lake Agassiz Elementary teacher Amanda Loyland says she was notified 1 week before the school year started that there would only be one paraprofessional for every three students.
15: Since I began working in this district, we have consistently provided one-to-one para support when students have needed it. I understand that budget constraints have made staffing reductions necessary, but the way this change was implemented did not allow teachers who knew these students best to provide input. If we had been asked to identify which students could safely share a para and which students required one-to-one support, I could have provided that information. Instead, a blanket policy was implemented that first week without considering the individual needs outlined in students' IEPs.
13: District leaders plan to meet with all the special education teachers later today. For KNOX News, I'm Alex Carminati.
11: 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It is 10:33, your KNOX 5-day forecast from staff meteorologist Mark Ewens, and it looks like this today. Increasing clouds, a late-day storm, and a high of 65, southeast winds to 20. Tonight, we'll see an evening shower, then clearing, and a low of 46, winds turning north. Thursday, variable sun, a high of 69. Friday, a late day shower and a high of 73. Saturday and Sunday, dries with highs around 70. Right now, it's 47. 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

0: 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Text messenger said, I love that line. The song is talking about how people call it radical. My God calls it biblical.
1: Yeah. Yeah. There's an old book called The Normal Christian Life by a Chinese guy named Watchman Nee.
0: Okay.
1: And the normal Christian life should be that.
0: Mm.
1: Like what we would consider radical. That should be normal. Or, you know, I actually reacted on a Facebook message. Someone was referring to their church as, well, we're just an average church. Like the average church should be amazing and stunning and radicalized the way the world thinks of radicalized. Not dangerous, but dangerous to the kingdom of hell. Right. I don't think the church should be passive or living on defense. I think we should be like living aggressively the love of Jesus Christ towards others in a way that like the culture takes notice. There's passages in 2 Peter chapter 2, chapter 2 around verse 19, 11, 12, mm-hmm. 19, mm-hmm. that live such good lives among the pagans. In that language, the pagan is a person who doesn't follow Jesus Christ. Mm-hmm. Live such good lives among the pagans that even though they accuse you of doing wrong, they end up glorifying your Father on the day he visits us. They may not like what you stand for or what you believe, but you care for them in such a way that they want to applaud. Like, so that they would say, yeah, I don't agree with everything that church believes, but they clearly care about us. That's what I think a church should be.
0: 775-5559, you're on KNOX, Pastor Paul Knight. Good morning.
2: Hey, morning, guys.
1: Morning.
2: How are you?
1: Good.
2: So, I know that a lot of people gripe about the AI music, and I'm one of those people. I think AI music, it's just
1: wait,
2: so...
1: Was that AI?
0: I don't think so.
1: Oh.
0: Hold on. I'll look it up, but I don't...
2: That's AI.
1: It is?
2: Really? Sounds just like AI. But
1: I don't think so. Maybe. Oh, go ahead.
2: Oh, I know what it sounds like AI to me. If I'm wrong, that's okay. But
1: actually, I hope you're wrong.
2: AI, but, well, I have two songs. That are actual from legitimate bands that are 100% not AI, and they are Christian metal. And I love these two songs, two great ones. If you want to write these down, you can. But one of them is called Jesus Wept by the band Demon Hunter, which is a good one. And then there's another one called Under God's Heel by the band Pipe Bomb. Both are Christian metal bands, and they're awesome. I mean, they're real headbangers. So, yeah, check those two out.
1: I've never heard of either of those bands. But that doesn't mean they're
2: all right.
1: Not good.
2: Well, I'll send them a text message, and you guys can take a look at them. You guys might like them, I think. So, yeah, thanks for taking my
1: Sounds
2: call.
1: Sounds great.
0: 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Your questions entertained. Another text messenger says, if I can't afford to pay rent or buy groceries for three children, should they be expected to throw money in the offering plate?
1: Expected? Like, so here's what I would say. And I've said this to people in my office face to face. Let's figure out a way to help you budget. And I don't mean this flippant. I mean this like a trust God in this. Like, first of all, let's start with maybe less than 10% if you want to, right? Because that's probably what you're doing anyways. But like, if you would say, I'm going to still give the 10% or something around that, right? Not as a legalistic thing, but as a, okay, God, you say you're going to take care of me. Maybe you can't afford not to give your 10%. Because if God would really take care of you in a different way, in a way to bless you, then maybe that's the best first investment of your income. And that will sound crazy to people. So true story. We had a lady in our church. This was probably 30 years ago. Right. And she asked me that same question. And for her, legitimately, mm-hmm. I don't know that she, like, in a very pragmatic way, like, if you lay out her money, I don't know that she could afford to tithe. Right. My conviction is you can't afford not to. And so we had that conversation. And I said, let's just try it. I didn't advertise this to anybody, but someone else in our church came to me and said, so we've been watching so and so for a couple months and realized she probably barely makes it. And they started sending her $300 a month for her rent. This was years and years and years ago. And she came and asked me, you know, if I knew who it was. And I said, yes, I do, but I don't have permission to tell you. And she said, how do they know? I said, I have no idea other than they watch you. Now, I can't promise that for everybody, but God promises he'll take care of us. And I would say, you know, give it a shot. See what happens. But then also means that you budget, right? And that you take care of the other 90% in a way that you're not squandering. And it may be a struggle. I mean, again, I've never not been able to pay my rent, but there were months where that's all we had when Bonnie and I first starting out. And we actually had a guy hand us $80 one time. And that bought our kids groceries that month. That's when we were in school. And it was shocking to me because we were down to it and God provided. So I hear that. I'm concerned for you, ma'am, that, you know, you're that close on the margins, but I also trust that God would take care of you in a way that would be beautiful.
0: Text messenger says, could giving 10% be something like being a part of the music ministry or in some other way donating time to the church, or is that not enough?
1: It's different. It's not that it's enough or not enough. Is that I think all of us also should do time, serve with our time, but it's not the same as giving your finances, at least not according to the Bible.
0: Is it? It's not. That's not tithe.
1: No, yeah, tithe has to do with monetary money. Yeah. Okay. Not time. No.
0: So I mean, the answer to his question is no. That's not enough. That isn't what's being asked of you.
1: Yeah, but I'm not going to say it's not enough. It's
0: why?
1: Enough is a different.
0: The word enough. What he's asking in that question is
1: that good enough?
0: Yeah. Does
1: no,
0: that mean
1: no? It's right. Not. But so just, you still want to do both, right?
0: Sure.
1: That's what I'm saying. It's not enough because it's not the right thing. He wants both, right? Your monetary and your time, right. and your love and your devotion. And there's a saying, time, talent, and treasures,
0: mm-hmm.
1: You know, and yeah, give your time, give your talent, whatever you're good at, and your treasure, your money.
0: 775-5559 text messenger says, almost sounds like you guys are saying that we need to buy our way into heaven.
1: Absolutely
0: by making
1: not.
0: Sure that we give 10% to the church to the money. So do you think
1: that's a great question?
0: Do you think that it is a bridge too far to start by saying, if you're even asking the question, the very first thing that you should reflect on is the fact that your heavenly father is crazy about you. And if it really comes down to it, doesn't care about the money. That isn't the point.
1: 100%. 100%. So what I would say, if you're a person who doesn't have a relationship with Jesus Christ and you're not actively living your faith, don't give. Figure out who Jesus is first.
0: If the money becomes a problem, a stumbling block for you,
1: yeah,
0: in either direction, God would rather jettison it. So he'll figure it out without your 10%.
1: Yes, he doesn't need our money. We get the privilege of, like, so again, this is, so I'll go to our building programs, mm-hmm. Right? I think we've had 5 of them in the time that I've been pastor of Hope Church. The first several, like when Bonnie and I gave, it was like, oh my goodness, how are we going to do this? But when I look back and say, oh my goodness, we were part of this. Mm-hmm. Like we were able to give to help make this happen. Mm-hmm. Right. And so when you talk about God's kingdom and giving faithful, if you're not a part of his kingdom, I don't think you should feel obligated to give to it. Figure out your relationship with Jesus first. And then if you're a follower of Jesus Christ, one of the steps of discipleship or obedience or maturity is that you give all that you are and all that you have to him. Right. So let me put it this way. I think it's fascinating that people say, I'm trusting God with my soul, but I won't trust him with this month's check.
0: Mm.
1: Right. Because that's incongruous. Right. I'm trusting him for my eternity to forgive me for my sin, to shape my next billion years after my death. And from now until I die, I'm trusting God with my soul.
0: Mm-hmm.
1: But I actually don't believe he'll take care of my money.
0: Mm. Text messenger says, I am a church treasurer. We don't allow members to give to specific projects unless missions or foundation.
1: Yeah, that's true of a lot of churches. But when you say you don't allow, that doesn't stop them from doing it.
0: Sure, it does. If you
1: Because people do it around a different way. if they want to. I mean, they do.
0: Oh, I see what you
1: mean. Yeah. So, our general fund is our general fund.
0: Yep.
1: But we have other things. But, like, if people ask me, where should we give first? Give to the general fund. Right? Unless in what you're talking about, where you have a specific statement from God that's, I want you to give here. Like the beauty of it is, I mean, we're all talking about the 10% or the first gifts or whatever. Most Americans have capacity to give way more than that, right? And so you have freedom with all kinds of your money. I mean, so Rick Warren, who wrote the book, The Purpose-Driven Life, that book is the second most largest seller of any book in the world, I guess, right? He gave away like 90% of his income and kept 10 because he had capacity to do that. And there's a couple other people in history that have done that. Let me say that he gave away. That's what I've been told he gave. I didn't ever check his books. But, I mean, we have capacity to give in amazing ways and still have fun. And amazing, God offers all kinds of opportunities.
0: Text messenger says, nowhere in the New Testament have churches been instructed to tithe. It's shameful to make a business of merchandising Jesus. None of what you just said is true. We are in no way under Old Testament law with regard to tithing.
1: So in Matthew chapter 22, verse 23, or 23, verse 22, I'm dyslexic on that verse. It says, give your mint in your, and do the latter. But that's fine. Look at 1 Corinthians chapter 9. It talks about giving. Be generous, right? Go from there. So I actually disagree with that caller, but do your conviction. And if generosity is not part of your conviction, go back and read the Bible.
0: Like, what did you say? If you don't want to tithe, just let me know so I can fire you. It's kind of the same thing, just radio version of that.
1: Yeah.
0: Is tithing before tax or after? See, this is what I'm talking about. If I told you, we're going to have a conversation on Bible reading. Nobody would say, when you say 10 minutes of, I should spend 10 minutes in my Bible, should that be 10 minutes before my day, after my day? Nobody cares about the specifics. They, yeah, I should read my Bible. Yeah. Got it. And then we move on. You say, hey, give 10%. Wait a second now. So before tithe?
1: Before tithe. After taxes.
0: What do you think?
1: Yeah. So what do I practice is in the
0: I don't care what you practice. What does the Bible say?
1: In the Old Testament, it's called first fruits.
0: Okay.
1: Right? So, and so the
0: before
1: first
0: anything thing, else, to include the government.
1: Yeah. Oh, yeah. The government, like, I put the government, like.
0: Last?
1: So, okay, here's another hot button for me, right? I am amazed at the number of people who want the government to do the work that the church is called to do, right? And we want to give to the government and all that stuff, but we don't let our church do those things, right? And so, like, the giving to the poor and the caring for people, and that's why we have the care center at our church. That's why we have a food pantry at our church, because I don't think the government should be the only responsible entity to do that. And I don't think, I say this very cautiously, I don't think the government does a very good job of it.
0: Yeah.
1: Right? We spend way more money doing government preparation for government action.
0: Right.
1: I just made that up. I should...
0: I think that's pretty great. Text messenger says, I agree with that last comment. Pastor Paul is shameless. I give to the needy, but not through my 501c3. Time to tip some tables.
1: I do both.
0: Well, I mean, here's sure. Text messenger says, how about can we pay for our HSA?
1: Health savings account? Pay for that?
0: Yeah.
1: I don't understand what that means.
0: Well, what they're getting at is, it's back to...
1: Where should I do first? Do your conviction, right? Read the scriptures and say, God, how do you want me to handle the 100% of my income?
0: Mm-hmm. Text messenger says, would you consider it basically church's way of taxing?
1: No, because it's not demanded. Mm. It's a privilege, right? Especially like if the callers or the people say it's not a command in the New Testament, but it was a principle in the Old Testament. It's certainly at least a principle. So like if we're living under grace, under God's favor and mercy, and under law we gave 10%, how much more would you give under grace?
0: Yeah, I'd end the conversation here. If you have any equivocations about it at all, I would encourage people just don't do it then.
1: Yeah.
0: Because then really, if you think about it, the purpose of that commandment, the idea is, and why I think we took calls from people that were like, yeah, I did this and it's weird how that just like tipped over in my favor. It's because once God figures out, okay, yeah, he or she can surrender this and it isn't going to become between me and them, then have at it, more, have more of it. If you go the other direction, well, I feel weird about giving this. I feel that, then just skip it altogether.
1: Yeah. And, so again, I think it's 1 Corinthians chapter 9. People can look this up, or you can text me or call me or whatever, and I'll try to find the verse. But God loves a cheerful giver, it says. Mm-hmm. It's the Greek word hilarious, right? God loves people who, this is amazing that I get to be a part of this, mm-hmm. right? God loves a giver who does that cheerfully. Mm-hmm. I think the converse would be true. If you're a curmudgeon about your giving, you're giving reluctantly and anger, out of anger and out of obligation, mm-hmm. yeah, that's not as much fun.
0: Pastor Paul Knight, I appreciate the time. As always, thank you so much for joining us.
1: Totally not the topic we were talking about today, was it?
0: It wasn't. It wasn't at all. You know what? Yes. You know, I'm going to roll this to next week. So a brief teaser of next week. The man who was shot down in Iran, the pilot, his parachute didn't open.
1: Seriously?
0: Yeah. So he ejected out of an airplane, no parachute. And on the way down, he prays, listen, your will be done, whatever it is. But if I'm going to get through this, I need a little bit of help. Hit the ground at 100 miles an hour. Terminal velocity for comparison is 125 miles an hour. So there's no, didn't really slow down. He essentially fell from 20,000 feet, survived. Broke his shoulder, broke his back, hiked 7,000 feet, which most medical professionals will tell you shouldn't even have been possible with a broken back. Yeah. Survived for 2 days and then was rescued. That's and credits amazing. The entire thing.
1: I haven't read that story.
0: Well, you will, because it's on our show prep for next week. All right, I got to leave it there. I appreciate the time, sir.
1: Thank you, everybody. Catch up again next week.

0: biblical.
1: Noah Jelaya on KNOX.
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12: ABC News, I'm Sherry Preston. We're all still shopping, even as prices go up. The Commerce Department says retail sales last month were up 1.2%, nearly twice what was expected. ABC's Jim Ryan with more.
13: Retail food and service sales last month approached $774 billion, a 1.2% surge from the month before, and eclipsing economists' expectations. The number rose 6% between August of 2025 and last month. The Federal Reserve is likely to consider the numbers as it decides whether to raise interest rates as a way to cool inflation.
12: The Fed is expected to raise rates for the first time in 3 years when it wraps up its two-day September meeting this afternoon. The investigation's underway into what caused the deadly helicopter crash in Los Angeles last night. A news chopper went down, killing the reporter and pilot on board, as well as a person on the ground. The family of Charlie Kirk has filed a notice that it intends to sue Utah Valley University, where the conservative activist was shot and killed last year. This is ABC News. Doctors in St. Louis are announcing a successful surgery to separate two little girls from Ethiopia born joined at the head. Here's ABC's Rena Roy.
14: It took doctors at Cardinal Glennon Children's Hospital more than 24 hours to separate two-year-old sisters Hiyab and Wahubto earlier this year. Now describing the complex procedures, doctors say they put virtual reality tools to work as well using 3D printing. One of the girls has already had a cranial plate attached to her head, so she doesn't need a helmet anymore. The other will have the same surgery soon. Twins born joined at the head are rare, just one out of every 2.5 million live births, and there have only ever been around 60 successful separations. Rena Roy, ABC News.
12: John F. Kennedy's niece Maria Shriver calling President Trump small-minded and narcissistic for insisting that his name be put on the Kennedy Center, even after a federal judge said no. The Kennedy Center board, picked by Trump, closed the facility for renovations. This is ABC News.
0: From the Berkshire Hathaway Home Services Family Realty Newsroom, this is KNOX News with Alex Carminati.
2: At Monday's Committee of the Whole meeting, Grand Forks City Council members talked about some display options for the Alara Center's new scoreboard. During the meeting, it was brought up that some of the options could have the project go over its approved budget. City Engineer Christian Danielson presented three different alternative options.
15: We've got 1A, which is a like-for-like. This would be taking down the existing boards that we've got and putting back exactly the same sizes that we've got with new equipment. So alternate 1B then takes down those auxiliary boards and moves up to a much larger main display without auxiliary boards. The final option there, alternate 1C, is the biggest option we can go for. That's like an ultra-wide LED display. Again, no auxiliary boards come with that one. It's 100 feet wide and it's 30 feet tall, so it's both taller and much wider than what we've currently got in the facility right now.
2: The council gave preliminary approval to options that are 85.6 and 100.8 feet long. The council had an option to choose a display board that's 62.5 feet long, which is the size of the current one. You can read more of the story by going online to KNOXradio.com and clicking on the local news page. A 69-year-old Neillsville woman was hurt in a two-vehicle crash Monday afternoon in Polk County. The crash happened north of Climax at the intersection of Tinsett Township at 2:30 p.m. Barbara Schneider was driving the SUV and was taken to All True Hospital for non-life-threatening injuries. The pickup driver, 37-year-old Factor Jacintos from Chicago, and Jacinto was not hurt. For KNOX News, I'm Alex Carminati.
16: Thank you, Alex. Our next update from Alex Carminati in the KNOX Newsroom is on the way at 11:30. 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It is 11:04. Your KNOX 5-day forecast for staff meteorologist Mark Ewens. It looks like this today. Some increasing clouds, a late day storm, and a high of 65. Southeast winds to 20. Tonight, we'll see an evening shower, then clearing, and a low of 46 with winds turning north. Thursday, variable sunny skies and a high of 69. Friday, we'll see a late day shower and a high of 73. Saturday and Sunday, dry with highs around 70. Right now, it's 51. Weather throughout the hour. Mark Ewan's forecast. 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

0: 1073 FM. Joining us is the master of audiology. It is Dr. Kevin Fire. Welcome in, sir.
1: Dr. Fire's in the house. What up? What up, Noah?
0: That's DRF. Maybe that could be your gangster name.
1: There you go. Yeah, the notorious KMF.
0: I'm saying. So, hey, this will be the last time I hijack time on your segment to talk about guns. You and I have an exciting announcement to make. Every week we do this segment that is really supposed to be about audiology, and we would like to keep it focused on audiology. But we also couldn't help but notice the overwhelming amount of gun questions and range questions and ammunition questions. And you and I got together a few weeks ago and plowed through some really good Chinese food, and in that had a really great discussion about a number of different things to include. How do we meet this need? And, you know, you had shared with me that you have relationships with local firearm vendors and regional ammunition manufacturers and regional firearm manufacturers and all the rest of it. And so we are planning to start a segment. Tell me about what's going to change this week.
1: Well, I think is this the third Friday of the month? Because our plan at this point going forward, and Noah, if at any time I misspeak, please just jump in. But our plan is to start now on the first Friday of every month and the third Friday of every month to have Firearms Friday. And that's going to be a segment that Noah and I will be doing together. And it's going to be the first and third Fridays at 10 a.m. And I think we have a full hour set aside for don't we? So 10 to 11.
0: We do. We have a full hour, and so it'll be kind of nice because you just don't want to miss the 10 o'clock hour on Fridays. On the second and fourth Friday, you're going to hear from Julie Fedorchuk, and so we can actually, I'm going to try to meld both of those things together. So, like, one of the first things that I want to talk about the next time I get the opportunity to talk to Representative Fedorchuk is what, if anything, she's doing to get pressure on the NFA or on the Department of Justice and the ATF. To give some guidance to firearm dealers who are now in a bit of a manhold. If you don't understand why there's necessary movement or needed movement from the ATF, you'll find out on Friday when we tell you what's going on in the country, because there's been some really landmark things that have happened in the Class 3 world.
1: Absolutely, absolutely. And so, as you mentioned, there just seems to be a lot of engagement with the community. And we live in an area in this upper Midwestern area. We are blessed to have lots and lots of shooting opportunities up here. You know, I moved here from Ohio back in 1990, and I, for instance, could not believe that you were allowed to shoot firearms in a state when you weren't just on an established state firing range. Mm. You know, for instance, in Ohio, you have to go to a state firing range to be able to shoot a firearm. You could not go out and find some, you know, unposted land and set up a target. If so, you were going to meet law enforcement. I couldn't believe you could hunt on Sunday, for instance, here in Ohio. We weren't allowed to hunt on Sunday. And I couldn't believe that within, you know, a few short miles of the distance of my house, you have three or four different established places for recreational shooting as well. And so we really are blessed. And I, again, as you know, I've shot competitively for many, many years. Mm-hmm. And so I talk to people at the national matches back in Ohio, and I say things like, how far do you have to drive to go shoot, say, out to 600 yards? How far do you have? Because that's many of our matches are shot at 600 yards. Mm-hmm. And they'll say, oh, I try and get there once a month because it's about an hour and a half drive for me to be able to do that. All right. In Grand Forks, that's about a 15-minute drive if you want to go to an established range, and more like about a 7 or 8 minute drive if you want to go out in the countryside and safely set up to do that yourself. So anyway, we are in a blessed culture up here as it relates to firearms, ammunition, you know, the ability to participate and exercise Second Amendment rights. So we're going to talk about that. And to me, it's almost like me trying to pour a drink with a fire hose, because it's like, not what are we going to talk about, but, you know, I'm thinking about 100 different things we could be talking about. So we'll have to probably calm me down a little bit, because it is really a joy in my life to be able to talk about those types of things. So I'm looking forward to it. I think it's going to be fun. And I think once people discover us and start listening to us, I'm hoping the listeners will look forward to it. So
0: 100%. So join us this Friday, 10 a.m. And going forward, it'll be the first and third Fridays. I'll update the site to both KNOXradio.com/critical-thought as well as NOAC.us/listen. So you'll find the on-air schedule, the lineup there. But we'll have an opportunity to dig into some firearms. And then on those off weeks, we'll have an opportunity to talk to our representatives. And so we can mix all of those things, but you find out the latest, and we'll have some dedicated space on KNOX to talk about guns. And I could not be more excited, because they are my absolute favorite inanimate object on planet Earth. There isn't even a close second. So with that out of the way, Dr. Fire, you're here to talk about audiology. What's new in the hearing and audiology world today?
1: Let me segue. I had two topics prepared for today, but since we're talking about Firearms Friday, let's segue into that by talking a little bit about a firearms and auditory issue that came through my office this week. And that was, I got a call from a patient who's a listener, who said that they had been involved in an acoustic accident. And by that, what I mean was a firearm was fired very close to their ear, and they noticed a pretty substantial and immediate reduction in their hearing, an immediate onset of tinnitus. And what was happening was they were wondering, at this point, you know, what should I do about it? And so I had actually someone from the office call them right away and say, there are some things you can do to aid in the recovery if you do have an acoustic injury to your ear. And I'll then at the end talk about what if things don't get better, what would the next steps be at this point? So the ways to maximize the likelihood of having a good outcome from an acoustic injury, a lot of times what happens is there's an immediate drop in hearing. So people say, I feel like I was deafened in that ear. Then, interestingly enough, often about 48 hours later, there will be a temporary recovery in their hearing that drops off again. So we see this cycle of sort of hearing is down, gets somewhat better, and then it drops off again. And then what will happen is a more slower phase of healing will occur, and that usually takes more like a couple of weeks. So if this happens to any listener, my suggestion is generally realize this is a significant injury. So think of it as though you were, you were hurt in some very realistic way. Like if you had an injury that caused you to lose the vision in your eye, you'd take that very, very seriously. So one of the things I suggest is, if possible, immediately after the event, put yourself on bed rest. And it sounds funny to say, oh, I just had a gun go off by my ear. I wasn't hit by anything. You want to basically give your body time to try to heal this injury. The other thing I suggest is wearing an earplug in that ear full time. So almost like it's a limb that we're going to immobilize. We want to stop sound from going into that ear and disrupt.

0: good evidence that the vitamins, vitamin C, vitamin E, and beta carotene, although I don't suggest people take a beta carotene supplement, I usually suggest they take a multivitamin that, has beta carotene in it, can often reduce or correct any oxidative stress that we can get from an injury. So if we start seeing some, you know, what are called free radicals, which are sort of this response to injury that occur, these types of supplements can help basically help clean those up and get those under control. So the advice that I gave this patient and that I would give to someone else is that they, if immediately afterwards, rest, wear an earplug. You want to put that ear on rest for several days afterwards. And then I would probably take a vitamin C supplement, a vitamin E supplement, as long as there's no medical contraindication to doing that. And then look for a good multivitamin. I take Centrum myself. That has beta carotene in it, but I would not take beta carotene by itself, simply because you can get to toxic levels pretty quickly on that supplement. I'd take it in a multivitamin, and I would want to do that for at least that 2-week period while that healing is coming. If at the end of 2 weeks, clearly the hearing has not recovered, now that's when I want to see a patient here, because I want to see maybe there was something mechanically done to their ear, meaning you can break your eardrum. I mean, a blast can be loud enough to break the eardrum, and that may need to be evaluated to see whether you need a patch put on that. You can dislocate those little bones in your ear. We have a test for that where we can see, hey, the eardrum's okay, but the bones have become dislocated. Well, taking supplements and resting the ear aren't going to help with that dislocation of those bones. Or we can actually map out the activity of nerve endings in to see if there's any regions where those nerves are still essentially damaged and maybe more permanently damaged. But what we're doing is trying to increase our odds of recovery, and we're going to do that by trying to essentially rest the body. That's those couple of days bed rest. Rest the ear. That's that 4, 5, 6 days of putting an earplug in, and try to clean up some of the collateral damage that's occurring from that injury. And that's what the supplements are trying to do. So it was interesting because somebody called with that question, I believe, yesterday. And it's a great segue of the sort of nexus or the Venn diagram of firearms and hearing. So
1: 775-5559, your question for Dr. Fire. Entertain text messenger says, my hearing aid is starting to squeal lately to the point where my wife can hear it. What is that, and what can I do about it?
0: Yeah, that's called acoustic feedback is what that's called. And it's interesting because a lot of time individuals who have a hearing loss, it's often in the high frequency or high pitches. And when we measure acoustic feedback, it's usually up in that 3,000 to 4,000 hertz range. That's a frequency range it occurs in. That's often where the listener has a lot of hearing loss. So they don't hear it, but other people do. What feedback is it is due to sound that is leaking out of the hearing aid or the ear and being picked up by the microphone of the hearing aid and reamplified again. So it becomes a loop where sound leaks out, gets re-picked up and amplified. Well, that means more sound leaks out, which gets picked up and amplified. So it starts to oscillate the system and you hear this high-pitched whistling. What could be causing it? Couple of different things. Number one, possibly an earwax plug. If you've got some cerumen or earwax in the ear canal, that can cause sound coming out of the hearing aid to reflect off of that earwax and be bouncing back out and causing feedback. The second possibility is that the hearing aid itself is just not fitting very well in the ear. That can mean either the ear has changed shape or there's just something about their maybe if it's a receiver in the canal which has a wire on it, that wire may not be long enough for them anymore, so it's kind of tugging that hearing aid out. The third possibility is most hearing aids have what's called a vent, and that vent is to keep air pressure from building up in the ear canal when you put the hearing aid in, and also to make your voice not sound too abnormal. Sometimes if that vent is too large, that causes too much sound to leak through the vent, and the feedback management system of the hearing aid cannot manage it, and therefore you get that. We almost always at my clinic here take care of feedback, either through fit issues, programming issues, because a lot of times the feedback management system can be set to work more aggressively, or again, just finding out, you know, is there something that's

0: obstructing the ear canal and causing the sound to be reflected back out. But it's basically the symptom of sound leaking back out of the ear. The causes are either poor fit or some kind of obstruction in the ear canal. But we can 99% of the time we can control that for a patient.
1: 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Text messenger says there's a show called Gun Talk with Tom Gresham. Here's the thing. I'm well familiar with Tom Gresham. In fact, Tom Gresham, not only does he host a radio show, but he did a series. I don't know if you ever saw this. This would have been back in like 2007, 2008, and it was called Personal Defense TV. And he did it. It was fantastic. And he went around the country and filmed a TV show with people that were in the gun community, and went out to training centers and went out and they focused on tactics and equipment and how to do all of that. So I have nothing but respect for Tom Gresham, 100%. However, I would tell you that what we're trying to do is different. What we're trying to do is a little bit more localized, and what we're trying to do is going to be listener-centered. So you'll have the opportunity to call in, to ask questions, and we'll talk about your questions about guns as we get into the hunting season and all the rest of it, as well as bringing on people that are industry experts. Text message.
0: Absolutely. And Tom mm-hmm. Gresham, same. I will absolutely echo your sentiment, Noah. I listen to his show. I think he does a great job. I actually used to read his father's articles, Grits Gresham. His dad went by Grits, G-R-I-T-S, Gresham. Used to write in a lot of gun magazines back in the day. Does a nice job, Gun Talk. We're going to be more like, you know, taking those questions that, you know, I've taught hunter safety for almost 20 years now, and we get lots of the same questions all the time. For instance, deer season's coming up, and I had a good friend call me, and he said he got drawn for a deer tag, and he wants to know, you know, which firearm do I think he should carry during deer season this year? Well, that's a question that is very local to the North Dakota area here and can be answered in many different ways, and that may be something that someone wants to know about. Hey, I see this new super ammo. I go into the store and I see they have this stuff. It's called Superformance, or Super Performance is what that's kind of a portmanteau of. The question is that really better than the regular stuff? Well, let's talk about it. So, yep, I think it'll be fun.
1: 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Text message says, can you fake tinnitus?
0: Interesting question. That's a really good question. And the answer is, yeah, since we don't usually objectively measure tinnitus. Now, there is a type of tinnitus called objective tinnitus, where actually the ear itself creates sound. So not only can the listener hear the tinnitus, but the examiner can hear it, other people can hear it, and so on. There is a way we can test for that objectively, where I can take what's called a probe microphone, and I can place it in an ear canal down by the eardrum, and then I plug the ear. So I occlude the ear so outside sounds are blocked, and then we just look at the computer, and we say, are we seeing sound being generated by that ear? Mm-hmm. But the majority of cases of tinnitus are what is called subjective tinnitus, meaning we're not truly measuring a sound coming out of the ear canal. Mm-hmm. What we're actually measuring is their perception of the brain reacting to some damage in the auditory mechanism. Mm-hmm. So the answer is, if I were suspicious that somebody was feigning tinnitus, that was saying, okay, I want to say I've got tinnitus because, let's say that gives me some disability payment or something like that. Mm-hmm. One of the things we can actually do is what's called a tinnitus matching paradigm, where we can actually present sounds to the person and determine what frequency did they hear the tinnitus and what intensity level is it matched to. And if an individual is not being truthful about their tinnitus, you can come back a week later and test them again. And the odds of them picking the same tone at the same intensity level are pretty limited. So that would be one way to say, you know, this is somebody who probably doesn't have it, but is likely trying to, you know, exaggerate that they've got it. There are also what are called tinnitus impact questionnaires, and we can look for consistencies there. So often when individuals are trying to fix something, what happens is they're inconsistent. Any of our listeners in law enforcement will tell you, when they question somebody and their answers are changing, they know they're not being truthful. Well, kind of in the clinical world, if we continue to test something and an individual's responses are not consistent, there is evidence that that's probably something that they are not really experiencing, but they're trying to indicate that they are. So there are ways to test it, maybe not as good as some other clinical techniques we have, but yes, we can do that.
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0: Good morning. 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
1: Hello, you're on the air. 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
1: 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Does tinnitus cause sleep apnea?
0: Interesting. The answer is not that I have ever seen that tinnitus would cause sleep apnea. I don't want to say it definitely doesn't. I will tell you that individuals who use CPAP machines for sleep apnea often indicate that they sleep better, not only because they're breathing better, because they aren't having the interruptions, you know, from gasping and so on, but also because the sound of the CPAP machine, the increased pressure, the pump, will sometimes mask out the sound of their tinnitus as well. So I have had tinnitus patients say to me, you know, it's a bit of an inconvenience to use a CPAP machine, but you know what? I don't hear my tinnitus now. in the quiet room because I've got this other sound that's out there. But that's not an association I've ever seen, that the tinnitus itself is a cause of sleep apnea. But I have seen that there is some relationship between treating sleep apnea and improvement in tinnitus symptoms, at least in the quiet, you know, room at night. So that's kind of the best I can do with that.
1: Dr. Fire, before we get out of here, how do people get a hold of you? How do they take advantage of your services?
0: Well, you can always give us a call at 701-787-5862. That's 701-787-5862. You can go to our website at HearingND. That's H-E-A-R-I-N-G, HearingND, like North Dakota. com, or you can stop by our clinic at 121 North Washington Street.
1: Dr. Fire, appreciate the time as always. We'll catch up with you again next. Well, actually, we'll catch up with you again in 2 days. Gun talk.
0: I'll see you Friday morning.
1: All right, man.
0: Awesome.
1: Can't wait.
0: Gun talk. Or Firearms Friday.
1: That's
0: right?
1: Firearms Friday. That's right. Firearms Friday with fire.
0: Yeah. There you go. Or you can, instead of calling it gun talk, we could call it gun doc.
1: Yeah, Fire, right? Evolving. A process as it goes on. I'll speak to you in a few days, friend.
0: See ya, you bet. Bye-bye.
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12: On Tuesday, the Grand Forks County Commission unanimously approved its 2027 budget. The budget features cuts to both county departments and connected agencies. And there's also a 3% cost of living raise across the board that's also included. Commissioner Terry Bjerke's been saying that several county programs are going to be cut. He also says the commission was able to balance the budget without increasing Grand Forks County residents' taxes.
13: On a $230,000 house that got the average increase, the valuation increase of 5.8, they would actually see a slight decrease in their taxes. And then same for commercial and same for ag. Our budget will be balanced, and we will be cutting taxes a small amount.
12: $1.2 million in spending have been cut across multiple departments. As the Health Department, Water Resource Board, and Grand Forks Public Library will each lose at least $200,000. The County Weed and Fair Boards, the North Dakota State University Extension, Grand Forks Humane Society, Safe Kids, and The Nest will also lose thousands of dollars in funding. Grand Forks Community Service did not lose $4,800 in funding because of a motion from Bjerke, which passed unanimously. Meanwhile, the Grand Forks County Commission approved a $132,000 loan for the city of Amarillo to help them pay bills that are related to a water main break that happened in June. Bjerke says Amarillo has added a $14.50 monthly fee to utility accounts so they can eventually pay back the loan. For KNOX News, I'm Alex Carminati.
1: Thank you, Alex. Our next update from Alex Carminati in the KNOX Newsroom is on the way at 12:02. 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It is 11:33, your KNOX 5-day forecast from staff meteorologist Mark Ewens, and it looks like this today. Increasing clouds, a late day storm, and a high of 65, southeast winds to 20 tonight. We'll see an evening shower, then clearing, and a low of 46 with winds turning north. Thursday, we'll see variable sunny skies and a high of 69. Friday, a late day shower and a high of 73. Saturday and Sunday dries with highs around 70. Right now, it's 56. Weather throughout the hour. Mark Ewan's forecast. 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

0: News Radio 1310 KNOX 107.9 103.3 FM. Good morning. It is 11:38. My name is Noah Chalaya. I am your host. Delighted to be here with you this morning. Back in December, President Donald Trump professed to be surprised that his handpicked board of trustees for the John F. Kennedy Center Performing Arts had suddenly voted to put his name alongside Kennedy's on the building. 10 months later, Trump's effort to hold the institution hostage to obtain that goal epitomizes his increasingly bizarre desire and fixation of his own legacy, and one with potential near-term political consequences. Perhaps better than anything else right now, it demonstrates how consumed Trump is with his own personal glorification, even at the possible expense of the Republican Party in the upcoming midterm elections. Would those be the upcoming midterm elections in which he said that if Republicans kept the House and said if they won, that he would give $5,000 to every person? Would that be the one that he is not interested in? Because I think $1 trillion seems like real interesting. But far be it from me. Quote, the board is the distinguished board, most distinguished people in the country, Trump said before adding, and I was surprised by it and honored by it. Left unsaid, of course, was the fact that Trump had replaced the board with a bunch of political allies. The board quickly escalated him to chair, repeatedly joked about calling it the Trump Kennedy Center. Trump also happened to call into the meeting where the decision was made. So consider this. The entitlement that comes out of people is mind-numbing. So let's start with this. Thing number one is if Trump doesn't do anything, then the center doesn't have any money and it must close. And that's not anybody's conjecture. That's not speculation. They had interior structural guys go through and they're like, literally the ceiling is falling down. We've got to do something or this place has to close. It is a perfectly reasonable thing to say if Trump says, if I'm going to put the money towards it, I want my name on it. If my name doesn't go on it, then it isn't a priority to me. And it can fall off. Why would Trump care if the Kennedy Center falls over? If it has his name on it, he probably wants it to stand up and probably wants it to look nice and he probably wants to upkeep. But they want his money. But they don't want to have the common decency, essentially, to say thank you. That's really what he's asking for, right? Some letters on the outside of the building, that's what he wants as a thank you, and that's too much to ask? 775-5559, number to join us. Call, text, join us in the chat room, knoxradio.com/live. Text messages, please stop with all the horrid-sounding AI-generated music. There's plenty of talented artists that can be used for sound bites. So I'll start with you're wrong. You can't use them as sound bites because they're copywritten music and that requires you to pay money and do all of the rest of it, which I'm not willing to do. That's number one. Here's number two. It's not AI generated. Those are artists. I focus on independent artists that make their music and release them under Creative Commons license that allow it for use for things on this radio show, as well as I can put it up on the internet and not get it taken down by YouTube. You introduce me to said artists. If you know somebody and you want to recommend them, as long as they're willing to release their music under Creative Commons, I will absolutely use it on the show. If it's some copywritten garbage that requires licenses from 5 big licensing companies at the tune of thousands and thousands of dollars a year, no thanks. 775-5559, you're on KNOX. Good morning.
1: I'll disagree with you, Noah.
0: Okay.
1: The Kennedy Center has already been named for Kennedy.
0: Okay.
1: End of story. I don't see why we would do this for everything for Donald Trump. I can't think of any other president who has demanded this, let alone named anything be named after them.
0: Mm-hmm.
1: I really think it's a bad look. I really do think that it helps the liberals' view of calling him a man-child who likes to throw temper tantrums. I don't see why he would need it named after himself. It's already been named for Kennedy. If he wants something named after himself, he can have somebody honorarily name him something, or he can pay for it himself when he gets out.
0: 100%. I don't necessarily disagree with you. I think it's tacky. I think that if you or I were to do it, neither one of us would say, I'm going to hold this thing hostage.
2: I wouldn't have thought to put my name on in the first place.
0: Mm-hmm.
2: I think it's like a stupid move. I think these are the type of things that you voted for Trump. These are the type of things that make me regret it. That's really my opinion.
0: 100%. I appreciate the call. 775-5559. You're on KNOX. Good morning.
2: So I don't regret voting for Trump at all. I mean, versus the candidate that he was running against. Mm-hmm. I will never regret that vote in any way, shape, or form. But do I think it's the greatest look for him to rename everything after himself? Maybe not. Maybe not. But here's the other question. You know, when we have, and we've heard this over the last few years here, we always hear, well, the politicians locally that want to come in and we want to say no to a bunch of things. We want to, you know, cut taxes and all this. And we want to say no to, you know, maybe a brand new school and stuff like this. What's gone on with so many things is a whole bunch of deferred maintenance. And the people that had for so long didn't keep it up. Mm-hmm. And so I believe that it goes further than this. So, yeah, do I think it's the greatest look for Trump to put his name on it? Yeah, maybe not. I mean, I can have a difference of opinion with him on that, no problem. But on the other hand, I guess the question would have to be, you know, if all this is true, that structural engineers are going in there and saying, you know, the roof is collapsing over here, or it's going to, and, you know, here the walls aren't very good. I guess with all the money that we have in government and all the acts, all the, you know, all the different things that have come through the Kennedy Center over the years, why haven't they kept that up? And they've spent a bunch of government money on entitlement programs and feel-good programs, this, that, and the other thing, and they don't even keep up what they already have. I mean, this is the same thing at the federal level that we see at the local level in some ways. So, you know, naming aside, I'm waiting to hear from an acquaintance of mine. He's the principal trumpeter of the National Symphony in D.C., and so I'm waiting to hear how this affects them, because that is their concert hall. That's where they play. And so I'm waiting to hear back from him on, you know, just what the impact of the orchestra are going to be. I'm sure they have other places where they can play, but just close circuit to all the folks in D.C. And I know they listen to your show, Noah. Mm-hmm. But keep up the stuff that we already have, you know, rather than Trump having to come in here. And then, of course, he's the target that they go after because he's okay, you're not going to put my name on it. I'm not going to put money into it to fix it. Well, these fixes go a lot longer than just 4 years ago.
0: 100%. You and I share this in common. Neither one of us regret our decision. I think we're more than happy to let this ride. Here's the bottom line. I mean, in the end, I'm not necessarily against what that last guy said. Like, it's tacky and all the rest of it. That's fine. Just don't expect any money. And to your point, you can let the Obamas or the Clintons or the whoever the next progressive president come along. They can go back and fix the Kennedy Center. And then I'm sure they'll be happy to leave it named the Kennedy Center and everything will be fine.
2: You know what's more tacky, or I would even go so far as disastrous, beyond having a president that makes maybe tacky decisions trying to name things after himself? Voting for the other party and having them destroy our country. That's quite a bit more tacky, in my opinion. So with that, I'll rest my case, and I'll allow the hate mail to roll in from all the liberals.
0: I love it. I appreciate the call, my friend. 775-5559, number to join us. Call, text, join us in the chat room, knoxradio.com/live. Text message says, didn't Obama have a library built? Yeah. I mean, and here's, I think where this rubs people the wrong way is, I think in their mind, they would like it to work the following. They would like Trump to maintain everything that is there. Then they would like him to pay for it, and they would like him to leave it alone and just do it out of his selfless service to government. When the reality is, the man doesn't do anything selflessly, and that isn't who he is. And we knew that when we elected him both times. The second part of that is nobody. And if I'm wrong, give me a call at 775-5559. Nobody that voted for this man wants the government to spend money digging into these things and repairing buildings that are falling down and all the rest of it. Nobody. If he can do it with private money, great. Go build the biggest East Wing, conference center, whatever. Go for it. Ballroom, whatever you want to call it. Go do that. Don't do it with government money. 775-5559. Text messenger says Congress allocated $257 million to the Kennedy Center. Yeah, sure. Awesome. And they're going to spend the money on the Kennedy Center. The problem is they don't have enough money to keep the Kennedy Center open and do the renovations. So they're going to close for 2 years and then they'll do the renovations. Another text messenger says, I will never regret my vote for Trump. This is just one of the things I don't see as important. Trump's name will already be there forever in our history. I wish Trump was cool with just knowing that and focused on the country. Another text messenger says they're probably referring to the song that I made for you, Dr. Fire. Everybody gives me so much crap about that, including my wife, to the point I am quitting the platform. Why? My gosh, why? This is horrible. This is the worst text message I've read all day. They're probably referring to the song that I made for you and Dr. Fire. Everybody gives me so much crap about that, including my wife, to the point that I am quitting the platform I used. That's horrible. That just wrecked my day right there. That guy who has made the Dr. Fire intro as well as three other songs are actually some of my favorite bumper music. And here's the other part of it, too. The idea that just because you leverage AI as a tool to do a thing, that's horrible. You know what? Absent your generosity and your willing to use said tool, Dr. Fire wouldn't have an intro song. So I might tell him the next time, I mean, don't say this to your wife, but certainly anybody else, say, hey, the host of the program said he was deeply grateful for it, and if I didn't do it, nobody was going to. And if you want to drop $100,000 on a super nice music studio and spend decades learning how to compose music and then hire a band full of singers, I mean, I'm not going to tell you no. But I think the AI platform probably gets us to the same end result for a lot less money and a lot less time. Just a thought. This is Critical Thought on KNOX.

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1: Have you seen this Sydney Sweeney betting commercial?
0: Betting? She's another one? I saw the sports thing that she's all...
1: Yeah, well, isn't that for a betting site?
0: I don't know. I don't.
1: I thought that commercial was for like an online betting site.
0: Maybe it is. I don't know. But
1: it's the one where she's got footballs over her chest, and then she's up on the basket, and she's got hockey pads.
0: You know what I think is funny? What I think is absolutely hysterical is all of the people that are like, this isn't what women in sports look like. And then they show a bunch of scantily clad women in like real sports, and they're like, look, it's not sexualized. Oh, really?
1: Well, that's one of many takes, right? Yeah. So what I find intriguing is that this is not what women in sports look like, but here's a transgender woman who's clearly a man. We'll celebrate that. That's fine. But Sydney Sweeney can't represent females in sports because she's good looking, I guess. So you've got that going for you. And then beyond all that, it's an ad. Why are we losing our minds over an ad? I guess I did yesterday, but, you know, I shouldn't have, you know, it's Doug Park, you know, a stupid commercial from Progressive. Mm-hmm. I can't take it anymore. So I blew that one up yesterday. But and it's an ad. You know, the good-looking women have been doing ads for a long time. Mm-hmm. Why now is it a problem? I'm struggling with it.
0: I don't know. I honestly believe, and there's actually a lot of correlation between what I was talking about with Trump and what you're talking about here with Sydney Sweeney. She has figured out that there is massive buku bucks to be made in controversy. And you know what happens when she does something and then you play to it? She does it again.
1: Yeah, and then she cashes the checks.
0: Right.
1: Right? And I think that's great.
0: What was it? Well, the first one was what, the bathwater?
1: I think, yeah. Yep,
0: okay, and then we had the jeans.
1: Yes.
0: And now we've got the, what'd you say, it was a betting company?
1: I think it's a betting site, I think is what the commercial, I couldn't even hear the audio, nor was I really interested in it. I just wanted to see what the controversy is about. It's not hard to see what Sydney Sweeney looks like. You don't have to wait for the ad, okay?
0: Right.
1: You can see that. But what was amazing was on my social media feed, a posting popped up in there, and this is great. It said, everybody in the female world is about body positivity.
0: Mm-hmm.
1: Until it's Sydney Sweeney.
0: Right. Yeah.
1: Then it's not body positive anymore. Why? Because she's traditionally beautiful? Because her body is built the way that the stereotypes around beauty suggest it be?
0: Mm-hmm.
1: So she can't be body positive because she's good looking.
0: Right.
1: So you can only be body positive if you're me. Right? I can be body positive.
0: Mm-hmm.
1: Okay. But we can't do it. And then the other thing, too, did you see the clip from Wimbledon?
0: Mm-mm.
1: Or was it the U.S. Open? It's too late in the year. It's the U.S. Open. Carlos Alcaraz, I think, is the tennis player. Hot guy from Spain.
0: Mm-hmm.
1: Changing his shirt at one of the changeovers, right? All the women. They showed the women in the audience taking pictures on their phone because he took his shirt off, right? And everybody's like, well, wait a second. If that was a woman, we'd be objectifying her by taking pictures of her. Oh, she changed in front of us. Let me take a picture of that hot body. Mm-hmm. You can't do that.
0: Why not?
1: But, well, no, that's what the narrative would be.
0: Okay.
1: You know, you guys, you're filthy guys.
0: Right.
1: You can't do that.
0: Yeah.
1: You're preying on her. You're making her an object of sexualization.
0: Perfect.
1: Right? Here's Carlos Alcaraz just changing his shirt. Women are taking pictures of it. And, oh, isn't that awesome?
0: It is.
1: Look at that. Yeah. Okay. Well, how does that, we call that a double standard in the business.
0: Yeah.
1: And if you have a double standard, you don't have any standards at all.
0: I'm very good with, I'm equal opportunity here. I think that people from both genders should be able to take photos of nice bodies of both genders.
1: I don't have a problem with it either. Okay.
0: You know what? I have a pet theory on this. My pet theory is that there's no, it's like the whole like women breastfeeding thing. There's no dude in the history of time has ever been like, I object to it's other women that are upset about this.
1: Right.
0: Same thing likely here with the sports thing.
1: I hate to say it that way, but it's always
0: other
1: women that are upset about how women behave.
0: Mm-hmm.
1: And then they make us out to be the pigs, like we're the worst ones.
0: And we are, but that's just not the point.
1: Right, we're not pigs that way. We don't say anything.
0: Right.
1: You know, you do your thing. We're going to shut up over here because we've been told for years we don't have a dog in this fight.
0: That's right, exactly.
1: Okay, so then you guys go at it and blame us. Mm-hmm. Well, what do we do?
0: We're just spectators on the side here.
1: All we did was watch.
0: That's right.
1: So we'll get into that today. Also, I typed the details of Angela Lipp's arrest and detention, into ChatGPT to see how much money she should be able to sue for.
0: Yeah, yeah. What do we got?
1: Somebody suggested that I do that. She's suing for 10. I'll tell you during the show what ChatGPT said she could get.
0: I think the Fargo Police Department should just say, how much should we make the checkout
1: for? Right, yeah, and who to. Yeah, I think it's probably the best way to do it. The
0: last part's probably pretty obvious.
1: Well, the law firm, you never know, right?
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3: ABC News, I'm Michelle Franzen. The NTSB will hold a briefing on the deadly news helicopter crash in Los Angeles last night. KNBC says two of its crew members on board were killed. A third person died on the ground. The chopper was covering a bus and SUV crash when it went down. Here's ABC's Trevor Ault.
4: Flames erupting after the aircraft crashed between two commercial buildings. Police say at least three people were killed, including a pedestrian on the ground. The chopper went down just after 7 p.m., less than a mile from where first responders were already working a deadly bus crash. An SUV had slammed into the side of a Metro bus, becoming lodged inside the vehicle.
3: Two people were killed in that bus and SUV crash. Amazon is raising its minimum wage, starting full-time for its core operations employees to $20 an hour, with an average pay of reaching nearly $24 an hour. The company launching grocery discounts and banking benefits. And the Fed expected to react to rising inflation driven by higher fuel costs pushed with the war in Iran. This is ABC News. Weeks after a mistrial was declared in the Lindsey Clancy case, Massachusetts is now taking a closer look at postpartum care.
5: Massachusetts Governor Maura Healey announcing a proposal to expand at-home visits.
6: To every mom who has struggled with her mental health before, during, or after pregnancy, I want you to know we see you. I see you.
5: Currently, visiting nurses are dispatched to homes, but they only cover a small percentage of all the newborns and moms in the state. Now,
6: we're making sure that every new parent in Massachusetts can receive a home health visit from a nurse within the first few weeks of giving birth.
5: Dave Packer, ABC News.
3: More tributes are cropping up for Dolly Parton. 20 farms have carved out large corn mazes in her likeness to honor the late country music icon and philanthropist, all to raise money for her Imagination Library, which provides free books to children. I'm Michelle Franzen, ABC News.
7: From the Berkshire Hathaway Home Services Family Realty Newsroom, this is KNOX News with Alex Carminati.
8: On Monday, the Grand Forks School Board voted unanimously to hold a hearing to consider ending Tara Ulrich's contract. She's a special education teacher at South Middle School. Superintendent Terry Brenner said in a memo, it was recommended her contract end because of insubordination, conduct unbecoming of her position, and or failure to perform contracted duties without justification. Brenner also says that she submitted an incomplete letter of resignation before the school year started. A Tennessee woman suing the city of Fargo and a Fargo police detective for $10 million. She says the detective relied on a flawed facial recognition match and ignored vindicating evidence to bring bank fraud charges against her that were later dismissed. Angela Lips filed a federal lawsuit in the U.S. District Court in North Dakota against the city of Fargo and Fargo Police Department Detective Lucas Hack. Lips has requested a jury trial. Elon Musk's artificial intelligence company xAI is trying again to block Minnesota's new AI notification law. The company is asking the Eighth Circuit Court of Appeals to stop it while its legal challenge continues. xAI believes the law is unconstitutional, even though a federal judge denied the company's request for an injunction. Minnesota's new law does not allow users of technology platforms to generate realistic and sexualized images of people without their consent. For more news anytime, go online to KNOXradio.com or download the KNOX app. For KNOX News, I'm Alex Carminati.
1: Listen, everybody, I've got really good news today for Alex. I've been at it, okay? I've been working on this, okay? Alex, here's the good news for you today, okay? I have found you a female. I know you have different words for it, for her, for you use broad.
8: Gals, and, ladies.
1: Right, yeah, I found you the perfect woman.
8: Did you now?
1: I did, yeah. You said you have roots in Florida, right?
8: Yeah, I do somewhat. My dad is from Miami, so he grew up in South Florida, grew up in Miami. I have cousins who live in Miami, Fort Lauderdale, West Palm, so all over the state. I've got a really good friend, Dominic Lopiano is his name. He lives in Tampa, Florida. Dominic Lopiano.
1: All right.
8: Another Italian friend of mine, in case you try to break my back.
1: Well, here's the this one is going to be in Orlando.
8: Okay.
1: Okay, so this is perfect.
8: I don't know anybody in Orlando, but okay.
1: So here's the story. A woman makes a trip to a big box store with a grocery section. Okay? And before she made the trip there, she hollowed out a watermelon and put it on her head as a helmet.
8: Right.
1: Okay?
8: Okay.
1: Then she went into the store and started a conga line.
8: Wow.
1: In the produce section.
8: Conga line with a watermelon on your head, huh?
1: Right. And here's the idea. Her chant was, free the cantaloupes, free the cantaloupes in the conga line. Okay?
8: Okay.
1: She told the workers at the store that she felt the fruit was being held against its will.
8: The fruit.
1: Yes.
8: The fruit has a will?
1: And she
8: all
1: wanted,
8: of a sudden?
1: I'm just telling you the story.
8: I understand, but yeah. Really?
1: Yeah, and she wanted to set the melons free.
8: Set the melons free.
1: Right. Now, when I hear that melons are going to be set free by a female in the grocery store, I tend to think about it very differently.
8: Yes, I would tend to see where you're coming from.
1: But that's not what she really wanted the melons to go free. She felt bad for the fruit. Apparently, a handful of people joined her in her conga line.
8: Okay.
1: Before they realized it's a protest.
8: Okay.
1: Police came out. They didn't have to arrest her. They walked her out of the store. She left willingly. The fruit remained imprisoned. Okay. Now, I feel like this is the perfect woman for you. She's got spunk.
8: Oh,
1: she's
8: really?
1: Got tenacity. She clearly has a heart for other forms of life. Okay.
8: Okay.
1: And she just wants to party with a watermelon on her head. You can't miss this opportunity, Alex.
8: She sounds like a basket case who should be put in a state hospital, who should be checked on regularly. And if she has a watermelon on her head and she thinks that the cantaloupe have to be set free, then this is a woman who should be kept
1: she's just
8: far
1: trying to have
8: away
1: some
8: from
1: fun.
8: Society for a period of time.
1: She's just trying to have some fun
8: okay,
1: and get the fruit free.
8: There's a difference between having fun and thinking you're going to get the fruit free and, okay, thinking that, all right, let me actually have a protest about something, some issue, whether I agree with the issue or not. You're going to protest a bunch of fruit who are stuck in some...
1: What
8: fridge?
1: What business do we have imprisoning that fruit in that grocery store? What business do we have in doing that?
8: It's a fruit, Ryan.
1: I understand,
8: we
1: but
8: buy the fruit.
1: It deserves to
8: eat
1: live.
8: It
1: deserves
8: it's
1: to live.
8: It's fruit.
1: This whole thing got off track when we ate fruit.
8: It's ridiculous.
1: It's the first food we ate we weren't supposed to, and here we are all these years later.
8: I understand
1: outside
8: that.
1: Outside of the Garden of Eden.
8: But a fruit, whether it's an apple, whether it's a watermelon, whether it's cantaloupe, whatever it is, that doesn't have a soul. That doesn't have a voice. That is not an object that can do something.
1: And that's why we have to give it a voice. It doesn't have a voice of its own.
8: It's a fruit.
1: We need to be
8: speak.
1: The voice for
8: how
1: the voiceless.
8: How is a fruit going to govern? How is a fruit going to be a productive member of society? How?
1: Okay, let me ask you this. Of all the fruits, which one is the king?
8: Which one's the king?
1: Yes.
8: That's a good question. I would say honeydew. Or strawberries.
1: See? So even you believe that fruits could govern.
8: I think fruits are great. Hold on. You are being a real slick son of a gun with that question, okay? Not king as a ruler. King as the best. Or what is the best fruit to choose from?
1: I said king. You said strawberries. You clearly find a path towards self-governorship.
8: No, I do not. You are a sly son of a gun, and you're a slime ball.
1: 775-5559. You're on KNOX. Welcome to the show.
9: Boy, Alex, they can take the girl out of Jersey, but they can't take the Jersey out of the girl with that story.
1: So you're saying she's a Jersey girl, but she went to
8: Florida? I wouldn't be surprised.
9: Oh, that would not surprise me one bit, and I have to say that from a guy that's married to a Jersey girl, so.
8: Where in
9: Alex,
8: Jersey is your wife
9: pray
8: from?
9: Voorhees.
8: Oh, sure, Voorhees. I think I know a few people from Voorhees in South
1: Why
8: Jersey.
1: Why is it that you move here from Little Falls via Long Island, and you know everybody around here?
8: I don't know everybody. Hold on. It just happens to be the case that this guy's wife is from Voorhees, New Jersey.
1: And so is 11-11's wife.
9: Hold on. My sister-in-law went to school with Alex at Rutgers.
8: Really?
9: Yep. Natalie.
8: Natalie who?
9: Natalie. Well, Vermender.
1: Like you're going to know. There's 70,000 students.
8: When did she graduate?
1: Oh, for Pete's sake. You know.
9: 05.
8: Yeah. Not even close. I was 3 years old in 2005.
1: So he didn't go to school with your cousin?
9: No. Sorry. Trying to get this here because my wife's old, too. But
1: wow. And you're divorced.
8: Hopefully the wife's not listening.
1: Call an attorney.
9: Oh, she doesn't listen to this at all. No, she was in 2020 to 2023.
8: Okay. Natalie's her name?
1: Yeah.
8: Is she a blonde by chance?
1: Oh, come on. Are you serious? What, are you going to look this up in a yearbook?
9: No, she's a brunette.
8: Okay, because I knew a gal named Natalie who was a blonde my freshman year of college. I'm serious.
1: Yeah, but there's... How many freshmen are there? 30 grand?
8: There's a lot.
1: Okay, so you probably knew several Natalies that were freshmen and blonde.
8: There was one that I could remember. She was a pretty looking gal who I had no chance with. But at the same time, that's who I remember freshman year, Natalie the blonde.
1: Remember, you miss 100% of the shots you don't take.
8: Oh, that's for sure. And at that point, trust me, I knew right away that, I had no chance.
1: Okay. All right,
8: anyway, Voorhees, New Jersey, I know, because I got a friend from Voorhees, New Jersey, and there's a soccer player. Her name is Riley Tiernan. She plays, I don't know which team she plays for. She plays soccer. Excellent soccer player. And she's from Voorhees, New Jersey. And if my understanding is correct, Voorhees is not too far from Philadelphia. It's South Jersey, I believe, correct?
9: Yep, like 20 minutes away.
1: I can't.
8: Cool.
9: That's where I fly into. But real quick about this whole Sydney Sweeney thing.
1: Right.
9: Let's be honest here. The people that are complaining about this are the same ones that complained about Sports Illustrated swimsuit models, and they're the ones going buying the firefighter calendars. And I'm sorry, but the ones that are complaining about it, Sasquatch would look better in a bikini.
1: Wow. Thank you for the call. I appreciate it. You're on KNOX. Thank you for calling the show.
10: So you mean to tell me that Alex Mugiri knows all these people and all these girls and everything, and he still hasn't found a broad yet?
8: I did not know.
1: We can't say broad.
8: I did not know Madam 1111 before I moved here.
1: You can't
8: say
1: broad.
8: I did not know the gal from Voorhees before I moved here.
1: You have to stop saying broad.
8: I didn't say it. The caller said it, okay?
11: Hey, where are the white women at?
8: Where are the white women at, Ryan, huh? Where are they?
1: I'm not sure.
8: Anyway, the point is that just because I happened to move here, all of a sudden there are other people from either New York or New Jersey turning up. I have nothing to do with that.
1: They're coming out of the woodwork.
8: I have nothing to do with that.
1: They've never said that they're from there at all. And then Alex shows up, and now all of a sudden they feel like they
8: Because
1: can...
8: I give them a voice, okay? So when you
1: so
8: think
1: give
8: the stupid
1: fruit,
8: fruit
1: a voice. Give
8: you
1: the fruit a voice.
8: You think the stupid fruit can have a voice. I give the people of New York and New Jersey a voice here in Grand Forks, okay? I'm the representative.
1: Right. 775, self-appointed. 775-5559. You're on KNOX. Thank you for calling.
12: Good afternoon, Ryan. Yeah, if this Florida story tells us anything, if we truly are what we eat, once again, it reinforces the knowledge that we need to avoid fruits, vegetables, and especially nuts. And to top it all off, I'm wondering, how the heck does that conga line even work? What's the chant? Free the melons now. Hey,
1: no.
12: Free the melons now.
1: Free the cantaloupes. It's a different rhythm. But free the cantaloupes. Free the cantaloupes. You can do it, right?
8: That's
1: what they were saying, is free the cantaloupes.
8: Oh, my goodness. I bet this gal is... I bet that gal's voting for Angie Nixon. I bet she's voting for Angie Nixon.
1: Hey, let's take a call. Oh, we were going to, and then we lost him. We'll have to do that later.
8: Well, hopefully he comes back.
1: Yeah, we were going to take a call from Laundry Guy.
8: Laundry Guy?
1: We got a laundry thing to bring up today.
8: Who's Laundry Guy?
1: Super Dave.
8: He's Laundry Guy?
1: He is.
8: Since when?
1: Because I read his stuff online. So there's all that. So we're gonna talk laundry today.
8: You're talking laundry and some random woman who goes off her nuts with a watermelon over her head wanting the cantaloupes to be free.
1: We're gonna talk about visiting nurses. We're gonna talk about the nudification.
8: This gal needs a visiting nurse every single hour of the day.
1: I typed into ChatGPT what Angela Lips should get in her lawsuit.
8: Oh, sure.
1: We'll talk about that. We got a lot of things.
8: Oh, sure. Oh, yeah. Okay.
1: Texter writes, just to be clear, Alex does not know my father-in-law's ex-girlfriend, Rita, who is from Long Island.
8: I never heard of Rita.
1: Texter writes, Alex sounds like the guy who always finds himself in the friend zone.
8: You know, you're not wrong, but at the same time, there's one day where this minor leaguer is going to make the majors, going to hit a walk-off home run, and punch his ticket to Cooperstown.
1: Texter writes, Alex, you got to have confidence. If 11-11 can outkick case coverage, you can too.
8: Oh, I'm sure I could. And honestly, I might need some lessons from 11-11 because 11-11 caught a gem.
1: But
8: that gal, Madam 11-11.
1: Did she bring you the banana bread she promised?
8: No, I would love her to.
1: I thought she was bringing some banana bread.
8: She

0: cake, but I'm not a fruit.
1: I don't know. You're on King of No X in the Ryan Cunningham Show.
2: Well, howdy, guys. How we doing?
0: How are you?
1: So far, so good.
2: All right. I'm doing all right. So two quick things. First of all, melon and cantaloupe and all that is just disgusting. It's an abomination. Tastes
1: I'm not
2: crap.
1: I'm not a fan of any of it either.
0: Melon I like. Mm-hmm. Cantaloupe depends on
1: I don't
0: the day.
1: Like, I don't like any of it. I don't like watermelon. I don't like muskmelon. I don't like cantaloupe. Musk I don't like melon? Honeydew. I don't like any of that
0: What's
1: stuff.
0: Wrong with honeydew?
1: I don't like any of
0: it. I love honeydew.
1: Gross.
0: You kidding me?
1: So no. Give me some fruit with some actual taste.
0: It does have taste.
2: Yes. No, it doesn't. Apples, pomegranates, that's the good stuff.
0: I would say peaches are good.
1: Really good, bright
0: grapes. Pears are really
1: good. Pears are good. I do like
0: pears.
1: Pears
0: are excellent.
1: Yeah, pears are great. I like those. Yeah.
2: I got some girl advice for Alex.
0: Oh, okay. Boy, here we go.
2: So if you want to take home a nice girl, you buy an old pickup truck and you daily drive that and you wear a pair of cowboy boots. And that's how I've gotten any girl I've ever gotten. Those
0: do I say
2: things.
0: Howdy, y'all? How are you?
1: I don't think somebody from Long Island can pull off the southern.
0: I
1: accent.
0: Can't pull off a howdy.
1: I don't think you should try.
0: Hey, sweetheart, how are you? Howdy.
1: I think you should stay right where you're at. You'll be fine. Around here, your accent is exotic.
0: Oh, I know it is. Yeah. Trust me, I'm aware.
1: Yeah. So you'll be fine. Okay.
2: Well, Alex, I think you might be able to swing a decent broad. I probably have a couple of old trucks. I could sell you one of them. I got a Dodge that needs a new engine if you need a project, so you can get one of those, and then you get a pair of boots, you walk around, maybe a Wrangler pair of jeans, and take the ladies out for a date, make them laugh, and hey,
0: know.
2: They got bench seats for a reason in those old trucks.
0: Oh, boy.
1: I thank you for the call. I'll tell you something, Alex.
0: Uh-huh.
1: There was an article recently out of Bismarck.
0: Uh-huh.
1: A lady that moved there, she lives in a town called Lincoln, which is just south of Bismarck.
0: There's a Lincoln, North Dakota?
1: Yeah, it's just...
0: There's a Lincoln everywhere.
1: Yeah, it's a little suburb south of Bismarck.
0: Okay.
1: Okay? In fact, you don't even know you really left Bismarck when you get to Lincoln. It's just kind of, one of those things.
0: Sure.
1: Right? And she moved there from someplace, I don't know if it was down south or out east or whatever, but she said that the problem with Midwest guys is they all look the same.
0: Huh.
1: She said that they're all wearing baseball caps. They're all wearing dirty hoodie sweatshirts, right? Yeah. They've all got the outline of chew in the back of their pocket, their chew can, right? They all wear jeans and boots, and they all look the same. Nobody tries to look different amongst the single guys that are in the Midwest.
0: Huh.
1: So if you're looking to stand out, take that to heart, because women seem to be noticing. And today on the program, we're actually going to talk about something called... And Alex, you're going to like this. This is, I didn't make this up. Okay?
0: Okay.
1: It's an article out of something called The Cut.
0: The Cut.
1: Yep. Okay. It's called Stay-at-Home Girlfriends.
0: Stay-at-Home Girlfriends?
1: This is how bad it's getting out there, Alex. This is why you're a catch. Okay. Because the article is all about how girlfriends are more and more all the time financially supporting their boyfriends.
0: Really?
1: Yeah, it took me completely by surprise as well. I'm like, what? But the article's actually about a growing number of what they call stay-at-home boyfriends who get money from their girlfriends to just exist. They don't work or they don't work nearly enough, and their bills are covered by their girlfriend.
0: So you're telling me these guys are a bunch of saps?
1: Well, apparently they're not saps.
0: They're
1: the opposite. They found somebody to take care of them.
0: Okay, but they're saps. Because if they were a real man, it'd be the other way around.
1: Yeah, but I would ask this. Now, this is going to infuriate some women, and I'm sorry, Alex. I don't mean to do that.
0: Uh-huh.
1: Okay? But let me just ask. There's plenty of guys out there that wear a dirty hoodie and some boots and a pair of jeans, but they work... And they pay their bills,
0: mm-hmm.
1: and they would treat a woman very nicely.
0: Yeah.
1: Okay? And women turn up their nose to that and say, well, every guy from the Midwest looks the same. And then I read a story on the same day about a number of stay-at-home boyfriends. So they complain about this, I guess, pretty good-looking boyfriend that's just a trophy boyfriend and does nothing. And they got to financially support him. So I got to ask, what do you want?
0: Yeah, I mean, it sounds like a double standard to me. It does. And look, I mean, it's something where a woman, I would think, a woman would want to be taken care of by a man who is financially responsible.
1: Or at least
0: mature,
1: keep it even. Just keep it even, Steve.
0: Oh,
1: maybe,
0: sure.
1: Maybe she doesn't want to be taken care of. She values her independence.
0: Sure, sure.
1: But
0: and look,
1: she wants you to be independent too, right?
0: At the same time, I'm someone who holds to the perspective of the man has to lead.

0: lead the relationship. And the man, with him being the leader, the woman can work. I'm okay with that. If the woman wants to stay at home, okay, that's fine with me.
1: Because now we have a call.
0: Oh, do we?
1: Yeah.
0: Who's calling?
1: It's your girlfriend.
0: Madam 1111
1: no,
0: or who?
1: No. You're on KNOX on the Ryan Cunningham Show.
2: Oh, hell no.
1: This would be Buckeye Lady.
0: This is Buckeye Lady? How you doing?
1: She's going to take you to task, Alex.
0: She's going to take me to task.
1: I'm just going to sit over here, and I'm going to let her have the stage, and she's going to go right after you. Unless she's talking about the stay-at-home boyfriend, which I'm...
2: Yeah, I'm talking about the stay-at-home boyfriend. Okay. There ain't no way in hell that's going to happen.
0: That's right.
1: Well, it's happening more and more all the time. So
2: What is wrong with people?
0: Mm-hmm.
2: Oh my gosh, do I need to teach a class on how to have a spine if you're female?
1: This is from fortune.com. Okay.
2: Oh my gosh.
1: And it says that the headline is that the stay at home boyfriend is an economic trend.
0: Who cares?
2: Oh no.
0: Who cares if it's an economic trend? I don't care. I want
1: the stay at home boyfriend is an economic trend.
0: Dan, I tell you, standards have gone very low, if that's the case. If that's the case, then standards have gone down the toilet.
2: If he's staying home, then I better come home to a clean house.
1: Oh, here we go.
2: Lawn mowed, the garbage out, and a meal on the table, and him ready to rub my feet.
1: Here we go. So let me ask you, Buckeye Lady, because you're an interesting case study, okay? I don't want to know how old you are. I'm not going to ask you that, but what I'm going to ask you is this. At what age in your life, in your single life, did the idea of a man who simply had a job, took care of himself, and had some self-worth, those were the things you were looking for? Like, when did that become the attractive thing?
2: Birth.
1: What's that?
2: Birth.
1: Oh, birth? Okay. Because I seem to think that maybe there's a time where it's all about the attractiveness, it's all about the has a nice car, it's all about these things, and then at some point we understand what we really want is somebody who kind of is an adult, you know what I mean? So
2: Exactly. I mean, first time around, I'm divorced. I've been divorced for a long time, but I married a man baby.
1: Ah, I see.
2: So, yeah.
1: Did you know he was a man baby when you married him?
2: No.
1: Okay, so you didn't know that he was needy or clingy or all the things.
2: Yeah, couldn't hold down a job because he's an a-hole.
1: Oh, wow. Okay, it's getting brutal.
0: Wow.
1: We got to be careful on the language.
0: So this guy was a slob, basically.
1: Yeah, it's just one of those things. Yeah,
2: he drained my bank account.
1: Oh, wow. This is bad. Yeah.
0: So I mean, again, maybe it's not every single case, but when you have stay-at-home boyfriends or stay-at-home husbands or whatever it is, then you might get a situation like what Buckeye Lady went through. When the man isn't responsible, he doesn't take the charge, he doesn't care, he just thinks that, okay, I can have a woman take care of me and I don't have to put my two cents at all in here. Well, you get a situation like that.
1: I would suggest that when the kids come along.
0: Uh-huh.
1: In the economy that we have right now, and daycare being as expensive as it is.
0: Sure.
1: If it was more economically advantageous for the wife to work rather than the husband, now the husband stayed home and took care of the children, there's still a financial contribution to the family that way.
0: There's still a financial contribution, but it's still something where if the man's going to be the leader of the household, he's the one who should be bringing in the money if you're going to have a setup like that. Where
1: I think Buckeye Lady's going to get mad at you for saying the man's got to be the leader of the household.
0: Does have to be the leader of the household. That's exactly
1: him,
0: right.
1: Get him, Buckeye. Like, get him, Buckeye.
2: Nope, nope. Not at my house, man. I ain't no male taking charge of me.
1: There you go.
0: Okay, here's a difference between, just taking charge in the way you think it is, and, okay, the
1: get
0: man...
1: Get him, Buckeye Lady.
0: Hold on. Okay, stop cheering for Buckeye Lady, and let me have my ability to speak, please. Okay? You and your big fat mouth is getting in my way of having a conversation with Buckeye Lady.
1: Get him, Buckeye Lady.
0: Yeah, ran.
1: Hey, we got full lines here, so we got to hurry, because we got to take some more calls.
0: Well, if you weren't yapping and you kept your mouth shut, I can make my point by now.
1: Listen, they're calling because I'm doing that.
0: So I'm sure.
1: Anyway, it's fine. Go ahead. Right.
0: Okay, my point is that when it comes to a man being the leader of the household, he leads the charge. The woman obviously plays their role. If they want have a job or if they want to work, okay, great. At the same time, at the same time, the man is the guy who is going to be the head of the household and lead the charge. Yes, that's how it should work.
1: Alex, I'm going to teach you a lesson about that.
0: And unfortunately, when you have men who are saps and are in the back seat, you have problems. You don't have real men who are willing to take accountability.
1: Alex, let me teach you a lesson.
2: I don't think they exist anymore.
1: Yeah. Alex, let me teach you a lesson.
0: Well, I'm a man who wants to be the leader of my household and the one who takes the charge.
1: Let me teach you a little lesson about talk radio, okay? We got the news thing figured out. You got the sports thing figured out. Let me teach you a little lesson about talk radio, okay? Sometimes you got to put the shovel down, my friend. Sometimes you just got to put the shovel down.
0: Well, I would have had the shovel down before if you didn't keep yapping your big fat mouth and getting in the way of the conversation.
2: Oh, man, okay? That's a mighty big hole you're in, buddy.
0: You and your fruit and your watermelon and the rest of the crap.
1: Thank you for the call. I hope you've enjoyed
2: it.
1: You and her are going to have some conversations.
0: Oh, I'm sure we will.
1: You're on KNOX and the Ryan Cunningham Show.
3: Alex needs to understand there's a name for men that lead the household, and that name is single. Whether your wife leads, whether she leads with silence or words, it doesn't matter. That's the reality of being married. I think what we should do, Ryan, is have a pick a date show on Saturday for Alex here. I'll come in as the legal consultant, make sure he doesn't use words like broads to keep KNOX in the clear. It could probably be our highest rated show.
0: Oh, boy. Well, again, if that's how it goes, then there's a problem. There really is. Because I know people who are married where that's not the case, where the man is able to No, he's not lying at all. Not at all, they're lying. I mean, if that's the case, that's really sad, honestly, because it shows kind of, okay, how people don't really view masculinity as it should be, or how men should be respected as someone who are masculine people who should, you know, have the wherewithal to, you know, step up and to take the charge in dire situations or just in general to be the man that says, okay, I'm going to put my foot down. I'm going to be the one who leads us through tough times. I'm the one who's going to say, all right, this is what's going to happen, and, you know, I'm willing to put my life on the line if need be.
1: There's three people in this conversation that are involved. There's three people. Caller, Alex, me. Okay? Uh-huh. Raise your hand if you've been married. My hand's up.
3: I've been married.
1: Yeah, okay. Yeah.
3: I've been married. Yeah. I am married. Yeah. And I'll just leave you with this, guys. Alex, your belief that this is what's going to happen, I just tell you this. Denial is the first stage. Acceptance is the second. Thank you.
0: Oh, boy.
1: You're on KNOX. Thank you for calling, Michelle.
4: Hey, Ryan. Dittos to the last caller. He pretty much nailed it. You were asking really what the origin of this trend is.
1: Stay-at-home boyfriends?
4: I blame it 100% on Hallmark movies.
1: Oh, boy. Now we've done it. Hallmark movies. That season's coming up, Alex.
0: Oh, I know.
1: It's the worst season of my life.
0: It's coming up. It's aware. It's almost there. Yeah,
1: let's hear. What do you say we talk to Laundry Guy before we take our news break?
0: Laundry Guy.
1: Yeah, this is Laundry Guy. Welcome to the show, Laundry Guy.
5: Yeah, I'm not accepting that moniker. Hey, Alex, where were you in 2017?
0: Where was I in 2017? I was on Long Island in high school. I was 15 years old.
1: He's not accepting that moniker.
5: Right on. So I used to live in Dover, New Jersey. I ran Picatinny Arsenal, the logistics for Picatinny Arsenal. It was really nice, man. The people there were a lot friendlier, and I actually got to meet a lot of maid people. Kind of put me off because here this southern twang comes in and says, "Hey, here's how we do things," and I get told, "There's an Arnie way, and there's a Picatinny way."
1: Oh boy.
0: I've heard of Dover, New Jersey, but I'm not familiar with it. I'm not familiar with the town or all of it.
5: You know Parsippany?
0: I've heard of it.
1: Sounds like a vegetable.
0: I don't know Jersey that well, to be honest with you. I know where New Brunswick is, obviously. It's in central Jersey. That's where I went to college. I know where Trenton is. I know where Newark is. I know where a good, decent amount of New Jersey is, but like the whole state or most of the state, I could not tell you.
1: Yeah.
0: I don't know it that
5: well. Yeah, I-80. I-80 right outside of New York City.
0: Okay,
5: about
0: sure.
5: About 25 minutes.
0: Got
5: Hey, so go ahead, Ryan, I feel it coming. Go ahead, brother. I'm here to...
1: Oh, no, no, no. We're up against the news. We're going to have to bring up the laundry in a different segment.
5: Whew.
1: Yeah.
5: Good call.
1: But we expect you to call back in and defend your thesis, okay?
5: Hey, you just let Super Dave out of the cage, man. Let's do it, baby. 9 to noon, I'm rattling the chains. But from noon to 3, woo, let's go.
1: Oh, thank you for the call. All right, well, Alex.
0: Before I go, yes. I have to further emphasize the point that 11-11 caught a gem.
1: I'm supposed to ask if you like nuts in your banana bread.
0: I do.
1: I'm not a fan.
0: I do.
1: Okay.
0: 11-11's wife, whatever she makes, I'm gladly going to eat. And I'm telling you this much, she should open a pizzeria.
1: Mrs. 11-11.
0: Madam 11-11 would be awesome.
1: If you make banana bread, would you please make it without nuts? Don't put any nuts.
0: I would like it with the nuts.
1: No, don't put
0: nuts. I like banana nut bread. I like it.
1: It's not good.
0: Yes, it is good.
1: No, it's just bread, straight up banana bread. In fact, throw some chocolate chips in there. That's
0: chocolate chips. It's kind of too chocolatey. Nah. I like chocolate, but I don't like how the chocolate chips get stuck in my teeth, and I'm not a big fan of that.
1: You're almost a stay-at-home boyfriend.
0: Not even close, okay? Not even close. Not at all. Says the guy who thinks fruits have the right to voice their opinions and that they should be let out of a refrigerator.
1: You're the one that said the king of fruits is either a strawberry
0: or... You are a sly son of a gun, and you're a slime ball, and you tried to trap me into something because you are someone who takes people's words out of context, and you did
1: that
0: masterfully today.
1: That's my job.
0: I know that's your job. You've been doing it for how long?
1: Quite
0: 30
1: a while.
0: Years?
1: Yeah.
0: Whatever?
1: Yep.
0: You do that beautifully.
1: Thank you.
0: You do it beautifully. Besides that, I'm not too sure what else you do well.
1: Well, there's a few things, but that one I do take pride in. So,
0: but 11-11 caught a gem. What a gal.
1: All right. Well, Alex, thank you very much for your time.
0: Thank you.
1: Apparently the watermelon lady's not going to do it for you. That's not your thing.
0: No, not even close.
1: Okay.
0: That woman should be in a state hospital.
1: Wanted to check. Okay. Well, we tried.
0: Watermelon lady hospital.
1: We'll try again tomorrow. Okay.
0: We can try something tomorrow. Sure.
1: That's Alex Carminati in the KNOX newsroom. It's 12:32. I'll take one more call, and then we've got to get to the news. You're on KNOX and the Ryan Cunningham Show.
6: Yeah, I'll be quick. I have to disagree with Alex's women hating misogyny when it comes to their role in a relationship. That said, he is 100% right about banana bread. Chocolate chips do not belong in banana bread.
1: Oh, I'll fight you on that. This is a hill I'll die on.
6: Me a beautiful banana bread with chocolate chips. It was good. But they shouldn't have been in there.
1: No, I'm dying on this hill.
6: You're going to want to put some
1: chocolate chips make banana bread so good. Oh, man. Yeah, it's great.
6: You spelled walnuts wrong.
1: Well, I didn't spell
6: anything. Actually, I prefer pecans in there, but anyways. All right.
1: Oh, so here we go. Thank you for the call. It's been a fun day already. I knew the stay-at-home boyfriend thing would be triggering, and I can understand why. I mean, you haven't even earned the privilege to be a stay-at-home anything yet if you're not married. KNOX... CL Infoot 5-day forecast. Staff meteorologist Mark Ewan says increasing clouds, a late day storm, a high of 65. Southeast winds to 20, an evening shower tonight, clearing afterwards. Low down to 46 with winds turning north. Thursday, variably sunny, 69. 73, late day shower on Friday. Saturday, Sunday, dry and 70. We're not yet to 60 degrees. It was like 39 degrees when I came to work this morning. Right now it's 58. Weather throughout the hour. 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Alex Carminati is standing by the latest.
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0: Moorhead could be the next Minnesota city to remove their flock safety cameras. Moorhead police paid $29,000 in 2025 for 7 cameras, and that payment was for the first year of a 2-year contract. The city and Axon Enterprise reportedly agreed to a 5-year license plate camera plan in July for $136,000. This agreement's expected to start next January. Automated license plate readers that are owned by Flock Safety are being removed across Minnesota, either voluntarily or when residents have decided to steal and destroy the cameras. Cities like St. Paul, Crystal, Duluth, and Winona, as well as St. Louis and Sherburne counties, have all decided to not renew or replace the cameras. Many have explained the safety and privacy concerns they have with them. Gas prices are continuing to go up. As the national average today for a regular gallon of gas is $4.36. In North Dakota, the statewide average is $4.19 for regular, while premium is at $5.13. In Minnesota, the statewide average for regular is $4.23 and premium is at $5.19. Diesel's over $6 in both states. In Grand Forks, regular's at $4.13, premium's at $4.95, and diesel's at $6.18. In Polk County, Minnesota, regular's at $4.19, while premium's at $5.06, and diesel's at $5.89. For KNOX News, I'm Alex Carminati.
1: Our next update with Alex Carminati in the KNOX Newsroom is on the way, coming up at 1:02. 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This might be the definition of 2026, the year of the absolute unexpected. I did not expect to hear the term stay-at-home boyfriend. There are so many individual pieces of that deserve a good talking about. For example, why would this generation of man feel okay being supported by their girlfriend who they're not even married to? Like, why would that be okay? Is it because we spent so much time telling men to not be men? You know, we coined the term toxic masculinity. We never coined the reverse term toxic feminism. Okay, but we did coin the term toxic masculinity. So in doing so, did we instruct generations, maybe two generations of men, to feel like it's okay to be paid for by your girlfriend because there is just no value in being a man in the first place? That word doesn't carry value to it anymore. That would be the first thing. But a couple of takeaways from this one. Number one, they say it's a growing trend. It's not a TikTok trend anymore. It's a Federal Reserve data point. That's the first takeaway about stay-at-home boyfriends. The second takeaway out of the story, 70% of the hours that young men aren't working, 70% of the hours that young men aren't working are being spent on video games and recreational computer use. Okay. Now, I play video games too. Every once in a while, I'll play a video game, right? The other night, I played a video game with my 10-year-old son. Okay. My wife and I have a first-person shooter video game. It's a Star Wars game. We like to play it once in a while. We get to shoot some stormtroopers. Might take us about 45 minutes to play through the game, and then we're done. It's just something to pass the time. We'll probably do it tonight while the kids are at religious education. Oh, my goodness. We got an hour of the house. You know what that's like, those of you that have parents. Or those of you that have children and your children are out at activities, you get the house to yourself for an hour. It's gorgeous, right? But 70% of the time that young men that aren't working, 70% of the time is being spent on video games and recreational computer use. Okay. And finally, the job trends in the United States. More than half of the U.S. job growth in a recent survey between July 2023 and July 2025, half of the job growth in this country was in the realm of healthcare. And the healthcare jobs in the United States are 78.9% female. That means half of overall job growth in the United States is going to be occupied by about 4 out of 5 jobs being a woman. So men aren't finding jobs either. all these things together lead to this outcome. Stay-at-home boyfriends. There's a lot to talk about there. 775-5559 is how you join us. You're on KNOX and the Ryan Cunningham Show.
8: Oh, yeah, the stay-at-home boyfriend is nothing new. They say boyfriends because they don't get married, and they typically the woman is getting financing from the state, you know, welfare, food stamps, and everything else. So they just kind of latch onto that. And, I mean, I've watched this for 30 years. I mean, this is nothing new. And it's been going on for a long time because there's no valuation in getting married when you're getting financing from the state. So, I mean, it's nothing new.
1: How is she getting the benefits from the state?
8: Well, typically it's a single mother or whatever.
1: Okay. So this article doesn't really cover that, though. I mean, this article covers essentially single women. I understand where you're going, and that might filter into this. But when they talk about the stay-at-home boyfriend being a growing data point, I think they're talking about all the way around, not just women who have the advantage of gaining some financial benefits from the government.
8: And you are correct. I mean, when you mentioned this, it just envisions a picture of the guy sitting on the couch gaming. Well, his wife or his female, his girlfriend goes out to work. And yeah, I've seen that amplified too, because it's such a nanny state that a lot of guys, you know, growing up being pampered by their parents instead of made to go at work. I mean, you and me are a different generation. We're the same age. Since I was old enough to push a lawnmower, I pushed a lawnmower and made money. And since I got older, I've actually hired people and their dads came to do work for them. Mm. You know, like young, you know, like 15, 16 year olds I hired to do something. Their dad shows up and does the work for them. So it's kind of a nanny state, and they get used to being pampered by their parents. And then they find a woman that is actually, you know, outgoing and is actually going to go work, and they sit home and play video games. I've seen that too.
1: Mm.
8: So, you know, I mean, I mean, there's always been a history of it, but like you said, I mean, there's more of a modern history of more of the pampered male that lives in their, you know, like we always talk about, that lives in their parents' basement, just sits around, plays video games and stays there till they're in their 30s or whatever, you know, and everything else. I mean, it is a thing, and it's, I think, a bad thing. I mean, I'm not going to let my son be that way. I can tell you that much. And I guarantee you aren't either.
1: No, I'm not. I thank you for the call. I mean, I have the disadvantage of looking at this through a 51-year-old lens. And it's a disadvantage in looking at this. The reason why I say it's a disadvantage is because the way I was raised to believe there was no way that a woman would put up with me if she was working and I was not. I was just raised to believe that. I mean, the only way that that would be tolerated is if the woman that I was with was making a lot of money. And I was contributing to the house in some other way. Like we talked about staying home dad, that kind of thing. But the way I was raised, I was told there is just no way that a woman's going to put up with you. If you're in a relationship with her and she's out paying all the bills and you're laying there playing video games or watching TV or doing nothing to contribute, she's gone. You're going to lose her. She's gone. And if guys are getting away with that today, I guess that means women are putting up with it. And I don't know why. 7-7, that's why I say the disadvantage of the 51-year-old lens, I can't understand it. It's like a foreign language. I don't get why. 775-5559, you're on KNOX and the Ryan Cunningham Show.
9: Ryan, I would say that if a guy is just going to sit around and play video games, let's just, for sake of argument, If the woman is the, you know, the breadwinner in the house per se, she's got, you know, a high power job, whatever it is, and so she's bringing in the money and he's a stay at home dad. I mean, that's one thing. I mean, that's, in some ways, that's fine. But if I would say this, man or woman, does not matter. I'll be equal opportunity on this. If somebody's going to sit around, just play video games or just lollygag all day, just completely be lazy, that is wrong whichever gender that you are. And so when you say you were raised, you know, it's a disadvantage because, you know, you were raised to think that a woman would just ditch that if a guy was going to sit around and play video games, I would say they should. They absolutely should ditch that. And, you know, a bit earlier in this conversation, you brought up the terms toxic masculinity, and then but then you said, why don't they ever turn it around? So I think it's interesting that they say masculinity, but people don't talk about toxic feminism. And I would say feminism is different than femininity, in that if, you know, even in the Bible, one of the genders is not subservient to the other. You know, does the Bible talk about a woman should submit to her husband? Yeah. But it does say that. However, it also talks about the roles in the home, and that is, they're just different. One is not worse than the other. One is not better than the other. So I think if people could wrap their heads around that, but both genders, if we could all wrap our heads around the idea, laziness is absolutely unacceptable in any household. Believe me, there's a lot of men out there, or I should say a lot of males out there, not men, if they're not going to take their responsibility and do what they should do. But if they're not going to take any responsibility, they should be thrown out on the street unless they're going to provide something to their families in some way, shape, or form. But laziness is unacceptable.
1: All right, thank you for the call. We're a bit over time for a break. We're going to squeeze in another call here. You're on KNOX and the Ryan Cunningham Show.
10: Yeah, 11-11 is 100% correct. It goes both ways. You know, I don't know if anybody else has experienced this, but I had a girlfriend in college and she had, you know, terrible work ethic, and I was working two jobs and multiple side hustles to pay half the rent. And she's like, well, why don't you pay it all? You're the man. And I said, we're not married. You're my girlfriend. This is supposed to make life a little easier for each other. And if you're a weight on me, that's not someone I would want to marry either. And you know what? That figured things out quickly, because men have to know their place. Don't let a woman distract you. Oh, yeah, beautiful woman, boobs, whatever. You got to worry about yourself when you're not married, you know, and that goes for men and women.
1: Thank you for the call. I appreciate it. We've got more on this coming up as we continue on the program. Stay with us.
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1: The KNOX CL Input 5-day forecast from staff meteorologist Mark Ewens. Increasing clouds, a late day storm, a high of 65 today, southeast winds to around 20. Evening shower tonight, followed by clearing, we'll see a low of 46. Winds turning north, then variably sunny and 69 on Thursday. Friday, late day shower 73, Saturday, Sunday, dry, highs around 70. We're looking at 58 currently for a daytime high. Weather throughout the hour, Mark Ewens forecast. 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Let's keep going with the Ryan Cunningham Show. By the way, I want to mention this before I get back to the phone here. I just caught a clip of this in my X feed. A new sport. This looks awesome. Okay, here's the idea. There are a bunch of cars on a racetrack, and there is a pickup pulling a flatbed trailer with a ramp. Okay, now think about this. Okay, the pickup's going around the track pulling a flatbed trailer. Cars are chasing it. The first car to park successfully on the flatbed trailer while in motion wins the race. That may be the greatest motorsport of all time. 775-5559. 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
6: Oh, it's so good. I just recently discovered this sport, if we can call it a sport, too. This spectacle, right?
1: And that's exactly what it is.
6: Well, yeah, it's great stuff. It's like a school bus race. It's like, we don't do it because we should. We do it because we can.
1: Exactly.
6: Anyways, RC, this is the first I've heard of this stay-at-home boyfriend thing, but what it sounds like to me is that men have finally won. Okay? Let me ask you this, Ryan. Are you a lion or a lamb?
1: I guess I don't understand the context of the question.
6: Okay, but if you had to pick.
1: If I had to choose between those two things, I would choose to be a lion, I suppose.
6: Well, I should hope so. So I don't know if you know how a pride of lions works, but it's the ladies who go out and do the hunting, the ladies who raise the kids. Basically, they do most of the work. And the dude lion, you know, just kind of lounges around, lays around until a threat pops up. That's how it works in the animal kingdom with lions. So if you're a lion, you should be fully in support of this. And hey, to any of the ladies out there, if you're looking for a stay-at-home boyfriend, Jay Money is dating, but still technically single. So just let me know what's up.
1: All right. Well, thank you for the call. Maybe there is a certain amount of, all right, men are being taken care of. Like I said, with a stay-at-home boyfriend situation, the woman involved has to be okay with it. And there must be some reason why that woman is okay with it. And that's the part that's fascinating to me. Because like I said, a 51-year-old lens, I can't get around to that. I was always, and part of it was I was raised by a single mom, but I was always told by my mom, listen, you're going to have to work. You have to contribute something to your house because no one's going to put up with you if you're not doing anything. Just won't. Okay. So I don't have the understanding of why women would be, does it make the man less of a threat? Does a woman have more control? And she likes that, so she's willing to pay the bills because she can control the household because she's the money maker, the breadwinner. And so she likes that part of it. 775-5559, you're on KNOX and the Ryan Cunningham Show.
18: Well, Jay Money and Gen Z guy kind of initially hit the point, but without making it. We're playing house too early. well, you know, what happened to being single, living on your own, and you start dating and you don't live together until it's a serious long-term relationship? And I think to go to the fact of these women, if their parents were to ask them, why are you with this guy? Oh, I can fix him. He's just broken. I can fix him. He'll do better. Hmm. That's where I think a lot of this problem is coming from.
1: I thank you for the call. Maybe there's some faith there. I've got about a minute to go. You take it. 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
19: Well, Buckeye Babe was 100% right when she said that, you know, if they're not going to contribute anything, they should be gone. So, and she was right to say that I would expect, you know, the house to be clean, the lawn to be mowed, the laundry to be done, and all the rest of that stuff. If they're just going to sit on the couch and do nothing, then they don't need to be there. But as far as marriage is concerned, marriage is a team. To me, you know, as far as it works in our household, there really isn't a head of household. You know, marriage should be about blending everything. You know what your responsibilities are on either side, and you both contribute. And that goes with raising the kids and everything. There isn't something where one person is domineering over the other, because that's not a real relationship.
1: I appreciate that. I thank you for the call. There's a lot of teamwork that goes into, especially when you have kids. There's a lot of teamwork that goes into it. Usually, though, there's going to be somebody with the deciding vote. I mean, that's the only way that organizations run. That's the only way that a lot of things that are team built run. Somebody has to make the deciding pitch. We'll get to more on this coming up next hour. We've got news on the way in just a couple of moments.
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3: ABC News, I'm Michelle Franzen. The ongoing war with Iran driving oil up again, with diesel prices well above a record $6 a gallon. The Federal Reserve Board expected to raise interest rates today. It would mark the first time in 3 years. ABC's Elizabeth Schultz has more.
4: The last time they were raising rates, we were in that really persistent cycle of inflation. They had 11 rate hikes leading up to that, and it had led to higher borrowing costs, but it did succeed in kind of bringing inflation down. But now we're in a little bit of a different position here, because the inflation that we're seeing in the economy, a lot of it because of oil. Some analysts are questioning how much an interest rate hike, making those borrowing costs, how much that could do to actually bring down the price of oil.
3: In Los Angeles, authorities say the person behind the wheel of the SUV that crashed into a bus yesterday has been booked on suspicion of a DUI. Two people were killed. An investigation also underway of the news helicopter that crashed while covering that accident, killing both crew members on board, a third person killed on the ground. On Wall Street, stocks are up this hour. This is ABC News. Today, doctors in St. Louis announcing a successful surgery to separate two little girls from Ethiopia, born joined at the head.
5: It took doctors at Cardinal Glennon Children's Hospital more than 24 hours to separate two-year-old sisters Hiyab and Wahabto earlier this year. Now describing the complex procedures, doctors say they put virtual reality tools to work as well, using 3D printing. One of the girls has already had a cranial plate attached to her head, so she doesn't need a helmet anymore. The other will have the same surgery soon. Twins born joined at the head are rare, just one out of every 2.5 million live births, and there have only ever been around 60 successful separations. Rena Roy, ABC News.
3: The family of conservative influencer Charlie Kirk says it plans to sue Utah Valley University, where Kirk was shot and killed last year on campus. The family filing what it's called a notice of claim against the university, the state of Utah, along with university police and others. Michelle Franz in ABC News.
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8: On Monday, the Grand Forks School Board voted unanimously to hold a hearing to consider ending Tara Ulrich's contract. She's a special education teacher at South Middle School. Superintendent Terry Brenner said in a memo, it was recommended her contract end because of insubordination, conduct unbecoming of her position, and or failure to perform contracted duties without justification. Brenner also says that she submitted an incomplete letter of resignation before the school year started. A Tennessee woman suing the city of Fargo and a Fargo police detective for $10 million. She says the detective relied on a flawed facial recognition match and ignored vindicating evidence to bring bank fraud charges against her that were later dismissed. Angela Lips filed a federal lawsuit in the U.S. District Court in North Dakota against the city of Fargo and Fargo Police Department detective Lucas Heck. Lips has requested a jury trial. Elon Musk's artificial intelligence company xAI is trying again to block Minnesota's new AI notification law. The company is asking the Eighth Circuit Court of Appeals to stop it while its legal challenge continues. xAI believes the law is unconstitutional, even though a federal judge denied the company's request for an injunction. Minnesota's new law does not allow users of technology platforms to generate realistic and sexualized images of people without their consent. For more news anytime, go online to KNOXradio.com or download the KNOX app. For KNOX News, I'm Alex Carminati.
1: 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The KNOX CLN Foot 5-day forecast from staff meteorologist Mark Ewens. Today we're looking at increasing clouds, and we'll see a high of around 65. That's it. We're looking for southwest winds at around 20. Tonight, evening shower is scheduled, and we'll see some clearing after that. Low of around 46 degrees, and then winds turning north after the shower comes through. Thursday, variably sunny, 69. Late day shower and 73 on Friday. Saturday, Sunday, dry, high temperatures around 70. Currently, Grand Forks, Indies Grand Forks, checking in with a temperature reading of 64 degrees. Weather throughout the hour, Mark Ewan's forecast and severe weather information first. 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

0: We got to get back to the Sydney Sweeney conversation as well, which we'll do coming up here. I never thought it would be this much uproar. It's all over my social media feed right now. But we were talking about the stay-at-home boyfriend in the first hour of the program. And many of you that are just joining the program right now, you did a double take at the radio. You're like, what are you talking about? Fair. I never thought I'd hear the term either. But according to, I found a couple of articles. One was from The Cut. The other was Fortune.com. They popped into my social media feed. Typically, I look at articles like that. I'm not just the news junkie kind of guy, because I think once in a while, these types of things, even if you don't believe in them, they're good for you to know that this line of thinking is out there. I don't do it to promote this line of thinking. I do it to give you the opportunity to comment on this line of thinking, but if nothing else, I think it's somewhat beneficial for you to know that this is, we've called it something now. Okay? There's a name for this. We used to have other names for this kind of thing. Okay? But there's a name for it now. Stay-at-home boyfriend. Someone who is unmarried that allows his girlfriend to pay his bills. The girlfriend, the unmarried girlfriend, is paying the rent for this guy to stay home and play video games. And apparently that's what he's doing. Because according to the article, for those of you that missed it in the first hour, according to the article from Fortune.com, 70% of the hours that what they define as young men, and I don't know what that is, but you take your pick on what a young man is, probably 30s or lower, 70% of the hours that young men are not working are spent gaming or with recreational computer use. You know, I think about that, folks. There are some things to that that are worth talking about. He's not playing softball. He's not playing amateur baseball. He's not fishing. He's not working on a car. He's not in a recreational club. He's not in a service organization. He's not bowling. You know, there's none of these things that we used to do. No, he's at home playing video games or using recreational computer use, which, you know, we've talked about before, high school students hiding on social media. Well, that's not a high school student, but they're kind of doing the same thing, aren't they? You know what I mean? It's just, it's a dynamic that is so different from what we used to do. And it's almost like hobbies have come to an end. Like we don't do hobbies anymore. Okay. Now a texter writes to 775-5559. In my opinion, I appreciate the sentiment of a man wanting to take care of his family by any means possible. I believe it's very respectable, responsible, great quality in a man. In the same respect, as a woman who considers herself to be hardworking, driven, and independent, I used to like to say, I want to find a husband who I want, not one that I need. And I still stand by that, and I think it's a good principle to live by. It just so happens to be that I desire a husband who's hardworking and willing to do what he can do to take care of his family and be cool with me doing whatever I feel I need to do to take care of our family as well. That's probably a really healthy way to go about looking at it. I like the phrase, I want to find you might say wife for a guy, or same-sex relationships, husband, wife. I want to find a husband who I want, not one that I need. It's probably always good to marry based on wants instead of needs. You know, you don't want to be, because if you're marrying for need, you're becoming, by its very nature, dependent. And that's where that relationship takes a turn for the stray. But 70% of men's hours, young men's hours, where they are not working, they're gaming or with what they call recreational computer use. One more thing, because I just kind of picked through this article. I saw it before I came on the air. I picked through it just a little bit. And I'm picking through it a little bit more as we go. But this one will jump at you. Okay? The male participation rate in the labor force has dropped 20 points in the last 75 years. Now, it's a long time. They started tracking the participation rate in 1948. In 1948, 86.7% of men were in the labor force. Today, 67.2%. That number has dropped nearly 20 points. In the same time frame, the female rate in the labor participation force has jumped 32%. In the same time frame, women have joined the workforce, men have left it. Some might say that's a natural correcting. Maybe it is. There might be more to it than that. Lots of things to think about in this one, but your thoughts on, just in general, because like I said, you haven't heard this term before. It's brand new to me. In general, your thoughts on the stay-at-home boyfriend. If your daughter had a stay-at-home boyfriend, would that be enough to make you say something to her? If you're a female, if you're a woman and you had a stay-at-home boyfriend, are you comfortable with that, or do you wish he'd go find himself a job? Guys, are you comfortable with the woman you're not married to paying your bills? As long as she's willing? Are you even willing to cede some control that you might have in that relationship to her because she's paying the bills? So many angles on the stay-at-home boyfriend. And that term has got to be just triggering in and of itself. Stay-at-home boyfriend. 775-5559 is how you join the program today. You're on KNOX and the Ryan Cunningham Show.
1: Yeah, I'm going to give you another angle on this. So I've been a landlord for damn near 30 years. And I've hung out with some people, but a lot of it is drug and alcohol use. And so the stay-at-home boyfriend, the older generation is like drug and alcohol. I think the younger generation is more of a video game thing. But when you get to our age, I think it's more of a drug and alcohol usage thing. And the woman typically covers for it, and that's what they do. I mean, they get state help, and that just leaves their significant other but sits home and does nothing, basically, to kind of capitalize on that. And I mentioned earlier, and I'll reiterate this, is that I've hired three teenagers, and their dads come and do the work for them. And I just think it's a destruction of society. I think it's like a degradation of what our past values were. I mean, I think that parents treat their kids now with, you know, kids' gloves, and they just don't take care of them. And I think that women, the same way, it's like, well, they get the money, they want the attention, and they keep these people in their lives that don't do anything just for that. And I also have one other thing. I have worked with people that are entirely controlled by their wife. I worked with a guy that was allowed one chicken nugget. We were in Mankato. He was allowed by his wife to eat one chicken nugget per day. That's what his allowance was, because she was a controlling type of person. So part of this might go back to the controlling aspect of certain women that want to degradate their male companion into submission, and they just don't want them to do anything except for what they want to do. So there you go. That's all right.
0: It's interesting. I thank you for the call. So the suggestion's there that in the stay-at-home boyfriend situation, there may be women that are comfortable with that because they feel like they have some control over it. Okay. Now, that's the uncomfortable part that we're going to talk about in that scenario. Okay, that's the uncomfortable part that we're going to talk about there. Okay, so that's the interesting part that comes in. And I don't know if anybody's going to like that, because I don't know that women would want to be considered controlling. But is that why this is tolerated? Because it's one of the things that I asked earlier is, why are we why would women tolerate this?

0: their track in Florida called the Freedom Factory. And it's really fun to watch. They'll have different races where it'll be like all one style of a stock car, like a Ford, like, you know, Crown Victoria. And then it'll just be like 10 or 20 of those things. And they'll all just be racing around, bumping into each other. And they're mic'd up so you can hear them. It's hilarious. It's just awesome.
1: It looks like it would be a lot of fun to watch. I thank you for the call. Again, I had not seen this until just today. It popped into my X feed, but it's a race where a pickup is driving around a racetrack pulling a flatbed trailer with a little ramp on it. And a bunch of cars are trying to park on the flatbed trailer. And the first car to be able to successfully park on the flatbed trailer and stay there wins the race. There are a couple of them that get up there and get spun off because the trailer starts to swerve a little bit. Sway, if you will, when the car gets up there, and then it eventually falls off. So it takes a while before one actually lands, if you will, but that's how it works out, is that it lands, and then somebody wins that way. It seems like that would be a lot of fun to watch. Okay, I'm not sure that it's the safest thing in the world, but as one caller put it earlier, it's something we're doing because we can, not because we should. And it mixes it up anyway. So there's that. I saw that as well. Now, on the Sydney Sweeney thing, I didn't expect this to become a thing at all. Okay? But it's landing in a lot of your social media feeds out there, because if it's landing in mine, it's landing in yours. Okay? And so here's the story. Sydney Sweeney is an unbelievably attractive female celebrity, if you will. And she's been enlisted. She's the Kathy Ireland of her day. Remember Kathy Ireland back when she did the Pepsi commercial, and, you know, she was icing herself down, and she was in the little white cotton t-shirt, tank top, all that kind of thing. Okay, so Sydney Sweeney's that now. And the commercial that she shot, I believe, is for a sports betting service. And she shows in one scene, she's got footballs over her chest to block the view. She's sitting on a basket, completely naked, okay, but things blocking the view. And then she's on a pool table, and things are blocking the view. And then she's in a net being a goalie in a hockey game, and the shoulder pads come down and block the chest to block the view, and all these kinds of, okay, all this going on, okay? Women's sports stars are frustrated. They're upset, speaking out against it, okay? Women celebrities are speaking out against it. They all say they're very angry that Sydney Sweeney went this far and did this commercial. And what they're saying is that she is objectifying women in sports. Okay. She's setting women back by objectifying them in sports, by using sports to objectify her body. And she's setting them back in that way. Okay. That's what they're saying about her. Okay. Now, in saying that, whatever happened to body positivity? Is body positivity only okay if you have a body that typically isn't considered positive? I mean, this should be empowering, liberating, right? She's out there and she's in command of herself. And, you know, I mean, but no, she's objectified. She's being objectified. And we're objectifying her because of the commercial. Now, a text messenger wrote, as a mid-30s mom of two who's in love with my husband, I say, go Sydney. She looks smoking hot and good for her. I'm a former college athlete. I appreciate someone who's fit and proud of it, showing it off in support of female sports. Well, what happened here? I thought you could have body positivity. Is that only for bodies that we would consider to not typically be positive? 775-5559 is how you join us. 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
2: You know, Ryan, if they had 50 Shades of Grey and Magic Mike, something like that came out every year, you know, we'd be able to, they just don't get that same, I don't know, juice every year like us men do with these beautiful ladies that come out. So that's maybe part of the issue. It's unfair to them. But the other thing is, I don't know what it is with ladies, but this Caitlin Clark, it's not a body positivity thing, but man, they just get zippy when it comes to certain women, and they just pick on people, and those

0: who seem to get it more than most. So, and I just don't get it. But one's buzz, how good of an athlete she is, and the other one's how beautiful she is.
1: Fair enough. Yeah. I thank you for the call. 775-5559. You're on KNOX and the Ryan Cunningham Show.
2: Yeah, Ryan, the only way it's body positive is if it's about specifically the athletics. I mean, if she's, you know, a former East German shot put team, a female participant, and, you know, she's got the build of a man on a unibrow, then it's body positive. But otherwise, if it's actual beauty, you can't have it anymore.
1: So you can't have actual beauty anymore, but you have to be something that's not considered to be standard beautiful in order to have body positivity.
2: Exactly. I mean, like you brought up earlier, it's all about the trans now.
1: Well, thank you for the call. You're on KNOX and the Ryan Cunningham Show.
3: Brian, I thought the mantra was her body, her choice.
1: Oh, well, okay.
3: I mean, now it is, right? Now it isn't. It's like, come on, make up your doggone mind, you bunch of kooks. You're just pissed off because you don't look like her. Okay, Roger, got it. You know, not many people do look like her. I haven't seen what you're talking about. I'm not going to go look for it. But, you know, when we start pointing this stuff out with their hypocrisy, it's just amazing to hear. And the reports, like, now, the latest I just heard, Ryan, how are they choosing to soothe themselves? Are you ready for this?
1: Okay.
3: Adult pacifiers.
1: Wait, no. Where'd you see this?
3: I promise you, it's a new viral TikTok trend. They're saying that they're claiming it reduces stress, reduces anxiety, and reduces sensory overload.
1: Oh man,
3: Ryan, these are the idiots that we choose as our next leaders. These are the idiots that will be our next leaders. There was a movie, I guess, about 20 years ago, and I can't remember for luckily what it was, but these guys who were like average Joes, like, get put in a box and they're time capsule. Then they wake up and the world is just 100% complete morons, to the point where they're trying to water crops with soda, you know, with Cokes and stuff. And they come out and they're the smartest ones.
1: Okay.
3: I think we're trending that way, Ryan. We're trending that way to the idiots leading the world, and God forbid. Where's my pacifier?
1: Yeah, that looks great. Okay, yeah, okay. Adult pacifiers. Okay, got it. All right.
3: There you go, baby. Enjoy it. Thanks on that one.
1: Thanks for bringing that. Yeah, thanks for bringing that up today. You're on KNOX and the Ryan Cunningham Show.
4: Yeah, Ryan. So I'm the texter that sent in that, you know, ghosted me for being confident and doing all the things, right? But I think what's funny in this whole situation, I've had a lot of friends from back home posting videos about how they're so disappointed in her, and she's, like, taking women back all these years. Well, you know what? The women who are tearing her down are actually the ones who are taking us back hundreds and hundreds of years, right? You know, feminism used to be to, like, build each other up so that we could all succeed and we could all accomplish things that never thought were possible. And now feminism is all just, you know, whatever they choose it to be that day, right? So, I mean, I honestly feel like the new feminist movement should be just to be nice to each other. Like, don't be a catty bee. There's no reason for that. If you want to be 300 pounds on the front of a magazine covering your tatas with just your hands, good for you. I'm glad you're, like, super comfortable in that. I'm glad you're happy with your body and whatever. But also, it's not a crime to be young, white, and female and beautiful and decide to show your body on a magazine.
1: Yeah,
4: let it go. Be proud of Caitlin Clark. Be proud of all these girls who are going out here and doing things, like, at their own free will. Not deciding as a female that she's cutting you down, because if that's your decision, you're insecure and you have an issue to take care of with yourself.
1: So what you're saying is that they're revealing their own insecurity here in this situation.
4: Absolutely. There's so many different things that we like to tear women down on a daily basis. And the funny thing is, 95% of the time, it's not even men doing it. It's women doing it to each other. And it's so pathetic. Like, just pump each other up. She's gorgeous. Go for it, girl. Like, have a nice day. I wish I still looked like that, you know? But absolutely, like, women just need to get on board with each other. That is a true feminism, because what's happening here is we are turning against us so fiercely in what society is wanting us to do that yet again, men win, because now you've got men, women winning, you know, ESPY awards and things like this. Why? Because we're too busy and distracted tearing each other down and letting men compete with us. Mm-hmm. It shouldn't even be a thing. There's beauty in both genders. There's beauty in both sexes. Let women be women. And you know what? Women, be nice to each other. Enough is enough.
1: I like it. Thank you for the call. I appreciate it. 775-5559. You're on KNOX on the Ryan Cunningham Show.
2: Yeah, they make adult pacifiers. It's called cigarettes. Buy a pack. That's what real adults do.
1: That's not an adult. You're contributing to unhealthy behavior.
2: I know. I do that often. I like beer, cigarettes, and fast food. But anyways, when it comes down to the body positivity thing, you got to remember, it's only body positivity if it makes the virtue-signaling ugly feminists feel better about themselves, right? If it was a black, overweight, like 400-pound midget lesbian doing that, oh my gosh, you go, girl, slay, she ate. But a beautiful, gorgeous, like literal, just pornographically hot woman like Sydney Sweeney does a commercial like that. Oh, you're taking women back. Listen, if you don't like the way you look, hit the gym, ladies. But don't tear her down for, you know, having a banging body. That's what I say.
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5: I'll put it a little less strident than that, but I heard the phrase one time that, you know, many women say, we want a man that can understand us. Well, I'll speak for all the guys out there. We don't really want to understand women because women understand women, and they seem to hate each other. And so I think it's probably good for them that we don't understand them, that they're just you know, the beautiful creatures that they are. And I think feminism, not femininity, but feminism has turned into a bunch of racist liberal ideology. That's exactly what we're dealing with here. And they hate her because she's a conservative girl, and she looks great, and so she's going to go out and do this. Now, by the way, I'm not going out and looking that up either, but, you know, that's the bottom line why they hate Sydney Sweeney so much, is she probably voted for Donald Trump. She's a great-looking girl and stuff like this, and so then they're going to just go after her with everything. Kind of the same with Caitlin Clark, what they're doing to her too. So yeah. With that, I rest my case. I'll listen for the hate mail to roll in.
1: Yeah, thank you for the call. A couple of text messages. Texter writes, Ryan, promotion of women's hockey in the Olympics when the Lamoureux and teammates posed naked with parts covered. You know, here's the thing about that. I remember when that body issue of, was it ESPN or sports? I think it was ESPN, right? The body issue came out, and the Lamoureux were part of, I think it was either five or six women that were participating in hockey that were in the body issue. And it was considered very empowering. Very empowering, right? Well, I posted one of those photos from ESPN on our Facebook page. But, you know, here's the thing. The photo that you had seen had cut off the Lamoureux at about the waist. Now, they did a full picture from behind, from head to toe, except it was from, so head to heel, it would be, okay? That's the one that I posted. And the reactions that we got, we shouldn't have posted it, and they shouldn't have taken it. There was outrage that we got on social media. You showed the wrong picture. You should have showed the edited one. Why? The Lamoureux were okay with it. They posed for it. It was in ESPN. So it's fine to talk about till you actually see it. And there's a lot of that goes on in these situations. Texter writes, remember when Lizzo was all about her body positivity, then went on Ozempic to get rid of her body that she was proud of? Texter writes, would they have the same problem if it was Sophie Cunningham or Angel Reese? Well, they've had the problem with Sophie Cunningham already. Another, I wonder if any of these women are upset, have the same outrage when a transgender individual takes a woman's roster spot. That's the first thing that crossed my mind when I heard about this. There were some that did say, there were a couple of things that were worth being talked about here. A couple of reactions. One was, you know, they think this is tearing down women's sports and not the transgender athlete. Not the man who identifies as a woman. That's not tearing down women's sports, but this is Sydney Sweeney. The other thing, and this was really interesting, this popped in my Facebook feed last night. one of the posts that was out there said, what did she do? I mean, why is everybody so mad at Sydney Sweeney? Did she, like, suffocate her three kids? 775-5559, you're on KNOX on the Ryan Cunningham Show.
4: Hey, Ryan, one more thing to add to. So we're okay, or we're not okay, I should say, with tearing down or Sydney Sweeney coming out here and naked and whatever and doing all these photo shoots and things like that. But we're okay with having all these transgender, you know, whatever parties and you know, things that they're doing at the state capitol in Minnesota. And we have men parading around as women, half naked, shaking things in front of children's faces in the name of being a woman. Are you kidding me?
1: I
4: like,
1: guess.
4: You want to talk about degradation. Oh, my God. Like, being a woman is so much more than slapping on some makeup and a fancy outfit and walking around showing off, okay? And if you're going to accept the transgender community and the way that they behave, but you're going to put somebody like Sydney Sweeney down, you are, in fact, the problem.
1: Fair enough. Thank you for the call. I appreciate it. You're on KNOX on the Ryan Cunningham Show.
6: Oh, well, I can't believe I'm into this messy topic, but I guess it's not as bad as Israel, Gaza, Palestine. So here we go. All bodies are beautiful because all bodies are created by God. Yes or no?
1: I could go with that.
6: Okay, great. I like when we agree, believe it or not.
1: If you're going to go at it from a religious perspective, I can go with that.
6: Thank you. Well, that's kind of what guides my life, is my faith. So that's usually, like the other day when we were talking about what makes sense for America versus what makes sense for you as a Christian. Well, me as a Christian guides all of kind of my thinking, or at least when I'm doing it right, it does. So I guess I just.
1: But then let me ask you, should a doctor do that?
6: That's up to them to decide. I'm not even saying you should do it, Ryan. I'm just saying that's what I.
1: Well, no, but right? I mean, somebody comes to the doctor looking for health advice. And obviously their interest is to live healthy and live longer, okay? And they have problems with extra weight, okay? So should the doctor just look at them and say, I'm guided by my faith and all bodies are beautiful because they're made by God? Or should the doctor say, you know what? You could stand to lose a few pounds if you want to be healthier.
6: Well, shoot, you just fast-forwarded to another point that I was actually going to get to.
1: My apologies. I'm super efficient on Wednesdays. I really work fast.
6: You're really good, actually. You got a big brain. So I think the bigger conversation is about objectification, but what you're alluding to is health, right? Is this a healthy body? And I think that becomes tricky because I actually, before I called, I had thought to say, you know, I think what's important is health and recognizing a healthy body. But then I think about all the people out there that I know, some still living, some who have passed on, who really, you know, they could only do so much to control that health aspect, right? Because maybe it was some chronic disease or something that they had no control over. And that's why I think we have to be careful about saying, like, you know, applauding the quote healthy body, because frankly, some folks, no matter how much diet and exercise, their body's going to look weird or do weird things regardless of how healthy they are trying to be. You know what I mean?
1: I hear you.
6: And I'm sorry to take it to such a serious place. I know we're having like a fun conversation. So, but I do think it's just, I don't know, this is a fun topic. I'll just let other people riff on it. Thanks, brother.
1: I thank you for the call. I appreciate it. It's we're over time. We've got news coming up. We'll do that in a couple of moments. We'll continue with more going forward here on the Ryan Cunningham Show.
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17: Moorhead could be the next Minnesota city to remove their flock safety cameras. Moorhead police paid $29,000 in 2025 for 7 cameras, and that payment was for the first year of a 2-year contract. The city and Axon Enterprise reportedly agreed to a 5-year license plate camera plan in July for $136,000. This agreement's expected to start next January. Automated license plate readers that are owned by Flock Safety are being removed across Minnesota, either voluntarily or when residents have decided to steal and destroy the cameras. Cities like St. Paul, Crystal, Duluth, and Winona, as well as St. Louis and Sherburne counties, have all decided to not renew or replace the cameras. Many have explained the safety and privacy concerns they have with them. Gas prices are continuing to go up. As the national average today for a regular gallon of gas is $4.36. In North Dakota, the statewide average is $4.19 for regular, while premium is at $5.13. In Minnesota, the statewide average for regular is $4.23 and premium is at $5.19. Diesel's over $6 in both states. In Grand Forks, regular's at $4.13, premium's at $4.95, and diesel's at $6.18. In Polk County, Minnesota, regular's at $4.19, while premium's at $5.06, and diesel's at $5.89. For KNOX News, I'm Alex Carminati.
1: 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It's time for the KNOX CL Input 5-day forecast from staff meteorologist Mark Ewens. Evening shower tonight, then clearing. We'll see a high of 65 at some point today. Could see a late day storm. There is some stuff that's getting organized off to our west southwest, but we'll see here. Southeast winds to 20. Tonight, an evening shower, clearing after, 46. Winds turning north, and then variably sunny on Thursday with a high of 69. 73 late day shower Friday. Saturday, Sunday, We're looking at dry conditions and 70 both days. Currently, it is 65 degrees. Weather throughout the hour. 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We've got more on the Ryan Cunningham Show coming up here in just a couple of moments. And more to talk about, okay? We got more to talk about, including punching in the details of Ashley Lips, the woman that was arrested in Tennessee, charged the crime in Fargo, and was jailed for 5 months. Jailed for 5 months, and was apparently they were in possession of the evidence to let her go. Turned her loose on Christmas Eve, no place to go, lost her car, lost her house, all because of a faulty AI-powered facial recognition scan that wasn't even enough for West Fargo to go get a search warrant, but for Fargo, it was enough for an arrest. Now, she's suing the city for $10 million. I punched the details into ChatGPT, to find out what it thought she could get. We'll talk about what she could get coming up in a couple of moments. Stay with us.
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0: Welcome back to the Ryan Cunningham Show. 775-5559 is how you join us. Texter writes, Fargo's fate should be held, or Fargo's feet, I believe is what they meant to say. Fargo's feet should be held to the fire, and I hope this lady gets every penny she wants. Our legal system and law enforcement are so arrogant to do that, do what they did to her, and not even check for 5 months. I would take the city for every penny I could get. This technology is not ready, and it's not 100% foolproof. The total breakdown in the legal system in Fargo needs to be addressed as well. ChatGPT says she should be suing for $15 million. She's suing for $10 million, but I had ChatGPT analyze a number of law decisions that have been made around the country for false arrest and unlawful imprisonment, violation of 4th and 14th Amendment rights. ChatGPT said $15 million. I'm still saying 50. I just, $50 million is the number I'd come up with for what she should be able to. But somebody had asked me yesterday, type it into ChatGPT, see what it says. So I did. Typed in all the details. Did this while I was watching my daughter play volleyball yesterday. Typed in all the details of the case. ChatGPT says $15 million is what she should be suing for from the city of Fargo. Angela Lips. 775-5559. You're on KNOX and the Ryan Cunningham Show.
1: So these same women that are putting down Sydney Sweeney, right? Let me guess, these are the same women that are supporting Lindsay Clancy?
0: They could be. I guess I don't know, right? I haven't checked all of them. But yeah, there's some things there that stand out, don't they?
1: Yeah. you know, it's crazy the world we live in, isn't it? So, and I had seen, you know, the more and more you find out about this jury for the Lindsay Clancy case, the more and more that they talk, the more you have to wonder about them, because there was another interview with one of those women and she was hoping that they could just advance, you know, make advances for women, you know, if they could just find her, you know, with the insanity plea. What advances for women are we talking about? So we can just make it easier for them to kill their children after they've been alive for 5 years, and that's completely acceptable. So anyway, on your current case, or on your current discussion you're having, and I had sent you this article at the beginning of the show, so I don't know if you've had time to look at it, but if you go on to Valley News Live, there's another case today that they had posted about a woman out of Florida who, her vehicle showed up on a camera, on a flock camera, as part of an investigation because it matched a different vehicle. And she ended up spending a couple weeks in jail being charged with 3 counts of vehicular homicide. And it wasn't her, but she was actually charged with the crime, held without bail, all the rest of that stuff because her vehicle matched that description. And then they were able to find out that it wasn't her. And so now she's going to effectively have a lawsuit against the flock cameras and everything as well.
0: Keep making them pay. Just keep making them pay. You know, I thank you for the call. The one thing that bothers me, and we touched on this a little bit yesterday regarding the Angela Lips case down in Fargo, is that it was not just the detective. Although the detective clearly, okay, the chief was okay with this. Now, Chief Zabolski is gone. Okay, so he's out. Chief Stefanowicz is in, but Chief Stefanowicz was basically the right-hand man of Chief Zabolski. So I hope there's been some kind of change there. But there's a state's attorney in Cass County that was okay with this. Absolutely no direction toward her. All of the heat is going to the police department right now. And I'm not saying that they shouldn't get heat. They should get heat. They are the ones who are tasked with investigating a crime, accumulating the evidence, and putting that evidence forward to the state's attorney. So the police should get heat. They acted in a very brash, negligent way. Okay? But the state's attorney could have looked at this and said, this is what you got? You have AI facial recognition based on a fake ID. That's what you have. OK, Okay. There's no, you have no financial records showing that she's got abnormal amounts of money in her bank accounts. Okay. She's in Tennessee. Did you look to see if she was even here? Okay. State's attorney didn't do that. Judge didn't do that. And then there are personnel in Tennessee that signed off on arresting her. And not only that, but then allowing for the extradition. And the only heat we're going to talk about here is the deputy and the chief. That's wrong. In North Dakota, there's a state's attorney and a judge that should be paying for this. There should be a lawsuit against Cass County. There should be a lawsuit against the state of North Dakota. You know, that's the way that the judges work. There are a lot of people that got this wrong. And she spent 5 months in jail and lost all of her possessions. That's the next thing. She lost everything. She lost her home. She lost her car. She lost her possessions. All of it. Okay, that's everything. So to me, there are some people. There are some people. Texter writes, Ryan, why are some callers allowed to name drop other news or radio stations? Other callers get called out on it. You either allow it or you don't. Packer Lady does this all the time. UND guy gets hell thrown at him for doing it. Both did the same thing. No, they didn't. Okay. She sent me an article. She saw something in a different reporting agency. That's fine. She was talking about something that was being reported. Okay. What UND and 3 years guy does is just simply bring up other stations out there to compare us to them. It's a very different intent. You can tell it when you hear it. And so, no, there is not one blanket policy for it. UND guy wants to call in and call us inferior to other radio stations out there, then he's going to get called on the carpet for it. All she was mentioning was that she saw an article someplace, and when she saw that article, it was relevant to a different lawsuit coming up of another bad investigation and a very topical issue with flock cameras. Text writes, Ryan, most cops, deputies in this country couldn't investigate their way out of a Walmart after a 747 crash into the building. Another text writes, do you know why she wasn't able to get bail? Maybe bail was set, but she couldn't raise it. I don't know if the family has a lot of resources financially or otherwise. Plus, her family's in Tennessee. A little tougher to vouch for yourself when you're from Tennessee. I don't know that a judge is going to let you out. So I'm not sure why she couldn't get bail, but she couldn't. And even then, I don't think that would matter to me. You investigated, you arrested. She was arrested at gunpoint in front of her grandkids, right? Forcibly removed from her home. I mean, it's like they called the SWAT team out after her for this. They clearly have the wrong person. Okay, there deserves to be some real hell to pay in this scenario. Some real hell to pay. And I hope it's paid. I mean, I really do. I really hope it's paid because that's just awful. The way that went down was just wrong. And they deserve to be called out. And $15 million is what ChatGPT came up with. There was a caller yesterday that wanted me, or a texter that wanted me to type it in. Texter writes, who is this woman? Seems like a crazy story. Yeah, Angela Lips, arrested in Tennessee, jailed in Fargo for 5 months on a faulty AI facial recognition scan of a fake ID. And AI said, here's your woman. And they said, that's enough for us. Go get her. Now, don't leave this out. West Fargo did the same thing because there were crimes in West Fargo. West Fargo said, no, that's not good enough for us. So did Fargo do this to get the jump on West Fargo just to compete with the West Fargo Police Department? Show you how good they are, because that makes it worse. Black eye should be a black eye for all of law enforcement. You deprive somebody of their freedom for no reason, along with their possessions and their whole life. News is next.
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3: Much anticipated. Did they or did they not raise the interest rates? You're listening to the American Ag Network. Good afternoon. I'm Susan Littlefield with the Wednesday market wrap-up. Arlen Suderman joining us today at StoneX. So, Arlen, it did go up, but let's talk about the percentage.
4: It went up 25 basis points. And so I think that's really what the market was expecting. 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So all you do is put some pain on the economy. without negatively impacting inflation. In other words, drawing inflation down. But I think that the pressure on the Fed was just too great. And they're human. You know, they don't like criticism, just like we don't like criticism. So I think they gave in to that. I was surprised that it was a 12-0 vote. I expected it to be a split vote.
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4: 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You say higher elsewhere in California, it's pegging those pumps that have a limit of $9.99, topping those $10 level. So it's a problem, especially for agriculture right now, hurting the margins and compressing them. 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And there's a lot of legal hurdles to do that. We saw Senator Thune this week comment about how he would be open to it. He's the head of the Senate leader. 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
9: This is a special report from ABC News. I'm Michelle Franzen. For the first time in 3 years, the Federal Reserve Board has moved to raise interest rates, all members agreeing to a quarter of a percentage point hike, adding to the ballooning costs for Americans when it comes to borrowing. ABC's Elizabeth Schulze says concerns over inflation due to the ongoing war with Iran, along with other economic factors, led to the decision.
10: This is in line with the market's expectations, and this was a unanimous decision from the Federal Reserve to hike interest rates. The Fed is also forecasting one additional interest rate hike this year. This would be the first interest rate hike that we have seen under the new Fed chairman.
9: President Trump has been pushing for the board to lower interest rates. The price of diesel standing at a record $6.30 a gallon, according to Gas Buddy. Farmers for this year's harvest feeling the pinch, with some estimating costs for fuel have doubled. This is ABC News. Following his high-profile trial, attorneys for Sean Diddy Combs say the rap mogul has stopped paying his legal bills as he serves out a 50-month federal prison sentence for prostitution offenses.
11: Sean Combs' civil attorney says the imprisoned hip-hop mogul hasn't paid his legal bill in more than 6 months and is asking a judge to let him off a lawsuit that Combs filed in 2024. The lawyer cited a, quote, total breakdown in cooperation and communication with Combs. In a statement, Sean Combs accused his attorneys of overcharging him and running up his legal bills while he serves out a 50-month sentence in a New Jersey federal prison. Combs is currently scheduled to be released in February 2028. Peter Harlambous, ABC News, New York.
9: Recent tariff troubles between the U.S. and Canada leading Canadian leaders to forge stronger alliances abroad. The European Union's Commission President offering Canada a pathway to being aligned with the organization. It's a temporary associate membership. There are hurdles. All 27 of EU's member states would have to sign off. Michelle Franzen, ABC News.
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12: Increasing clouds, a late day storm with a high of 65 and a southeast wind at 20. Your KNOX 5-day forecast follows the news. Good afternoon. Here are your latest stories. The Grand Forks Air Force Base runway is now fully operational again. The Public Affairs Office says the RQ-4 Global Hawk fleet will return on a date yet to be determined. The construction on the runway cost $20.4 million, where the project replaced 10,270 feet of the original runway surface. The project started in May, and the Global Hawks were temporarily relocated to Robins Air Force Base near Macon, Georgia. A Tennessee woman is suing the city of Fargo and a Fargo police detective for $10 million. She says the detective relied on a flawed facial recognition match and ignored vindicating evidence to bring bank fraud charges against her that were later dismissed. Angela Lips filed the federal lawsuit in U.S. District Court in North Dakota against the city of Fargo and Fargo Police Department Detective Lucas Heck. Lips was arrested in July of 2025 after facial recognition software used by West Fargo Police and a North Dakota Intelligence Center flagged her as a possible match for a suspect in a series of bank fraud incidents. Moorhead could be the next Minnesota city to remove their flock safety cameras. Moorhead Police said $29,300 in 2025 were paid for seven cameras that cost $3,000 each. The payment was for the first year of a two-year contract. Automated license plate readers that are known by flock safety are being removed across Minnesota either voluntarily or when residents have decided to steal and destroy the cameras. This look at news is brought to you by Grand Cities Monument. I'm Jake Judd, KNOX News.
0: The next update from Jake Judd in the KNOX Newsroom is on the way, coming up at 2:30. 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The KNOX CL Input 5-day forecast from staff meteorologist Mark Ewens. Increasing clouds, late day storm today, high 65. We'll see southeast winds at around 20. Tonight, an evening shower followed by clearing. Low down to 46, winds turning north. Then Thursday, variably sunny and 69. For the daytime high, Friday, late day shower, 73. Saturday, Sunday, dry. High temperature around 70 each day. Currently, it is 66 degrees. Weather throughout the hour, Mark Ewens forecast and severe weather information first. 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

0: Now, as we've discussed, Angela Lips in the last hour, along with the stay-at-home boyfriend phenomenon, we have yet to bring up our segment about laundry, and we've got to do that. Let's get a call from Laundry Guy. You're on KNOX and the Ryan Cunningham Show.
1: You know, you're killing me with that Laundry Guy stuff. You're killing me. Hey, just to take a step back, though, Ryan, in 1897, and you're going to love this. This is tyranny at its finest in the state of North Dakota. In 1897, in the case of Root versus Rose, the court explained that a judge can never be held responsible in a civil action for damages for any judicial act, even when the judge acts corruptly. Now, that was in 1897. In the case of 1921, Landseidel versus Kuhlman, the court said that it is elementary, like everybody must know this, that judicial officers are not liable for the erroneous exercise of the judicial powers vested in them. So when you said, you know, yeah, the judge should be held accountable and the state's attorney should be held accountable, you're exactly 100% right. But the poisonous relationship we have here in the state of North Dakota with our judicial branch shows us that there is no way in God's green earth they're going to hold anybody at those levels accountable.
0: So what do you think is going to happen? Do you think they'll hold the detective accountable?
1: Of course. They're going to go after the lowest. They're going to go after the low-hanging fruit.
0: Okay.
1: And that's an easy one right there. Yeah. And what pisses me off about it is you have – and it's like the Brenner talk we had yesterday. You know, this is the leader of the group. This is the guy who establishes the company atmosphere. This is the one who is responsible to the board, but yet there's so many – failures below him that he isn't catching. So really, you know, is he a leader or is he just a simple manager? Because there's a huge difference. All right, sir, I just want to cover that. Let me hear.
0: Well, I want to read this post, okay, folks? And before we tie it all together, you know, this is something that I encountered on Grant Ford's Raves, Reviews, and Rants.
1: You read my post?
0: I'm not saying it's your post, okay? I'm just going to read a post, okay? And it caught me by surprise. The post reads, "Holy cow, Grand Forks. So my clothes washer water pump just went out and I ordered the part. It is en route. In the meantime," by the way, I should ask, if you were to use that word, Super Dave, would you say en route or en route? I just want to make sure I have the context correct.
1: If it were me and my military background, we would say en route.
0: Okay, all right. So it is en route. In the meantime, I decided to go to a local laundromat and do some wash. What in the Sam hell, in all caps? $4.75 a small load, $10.25 a large load to wash. I am in $40 and only washed whites and one load of colors. How is this afforded? It's cheaper to rent machines and pay that monthly fee than use the laundromat. I have been all over the world and have not seen these prices. So the real question for you, if you use a laundromat, what do you spend each week doing your laundry? I would need an EBT card to cancel out my family's laundry costs! ! Super Dave, do you have any idea who might have written that post?
1: You know, there's some quack named Ronald Barta says he wrote it. But the good news is the guy doesn't post anonymously like those other hacks out there, or much like some of your texters. And yeah, I'll have to stand by that post. Yeah, it was crazy, Ryan. It was crazy. So it went out Friday, and I ordered the new pump Friday, and it was
0: Lynn Cadlick could go out and find you a new washer for cleanup week. That would probably work just fine. I think he had one, if I'm not mistaken.
1: You know, it's not what you know, it's who you know, and you're exactly right, doggone. I didn't think about giving Lynn a call.
0: Right. See, you probably had it covered that way, right? So there's that.
1: But. Well, so the washer's expensive, and the part was, you know, not expensive. And I'm a hands-on kind of guy, so I was excited to go in there and tear it apart and rebuild it. But I'm just having a little issue with the acquisition of parts. So there was a follow-up about an hour ago. I said, laugh out loud. I felt like I was at a casino. I blew through $40 in no time. I grabbed my wet clothes and went home. I kind of feel violated, laugh out loud.
0: I don't know if, did you, I don't know if you used, how many, dude, like, did you do the whole family's laundry or what did you do?
1: I couldn't do the whole family's laundry, Ryan, and that was my problem. I went there, so I had, so again, I'm a big family. I'm a family of seven, and I had since Friday, so Friday, the weekend, and then now a couple of days. So that's a lot of laundry for us. So I only got in like four out of eight loads I needed to do done, and that was only washing them. And the prices were just so doggone high. And I'll tell you, I did make a mistake too, because the last time I used a laundry machine was in New Jersey, and we were living in a hotel, and I had an issue, so I pushed a stop button. I added whatever the wife likes to have in there for smells good, and I pushed start, and it kept on running, right? I did the same thing here. I pushed the stop button, and then right next to it is this big sign that says, if you push a stop button, there's no restart. You lose your money. There's no refunds. It was $10.25 for that one machine.
0: But that's so a that's the one that does a bunch of laundry. You should have been able to put two loads in that machine, maybe three.
1: So I got two loads into it, two loads of whites. And then once it actually wet things down and I'm looking at it, I'm like, well, heck, that's tumbling quite well. I could probably get another load in there. But again, I'm a laundromat novice.
0: I see.
1: I've done it all over the world, but here I wasn't real sure of it.
0: Okay.
1: Yeah. Okay. But here's a kicker. People are answering. Some people are paying $200 a month, $50 a week to go wash their laundry. Now, and again, I'm a little older, but when I was younger and living in Virginia, I rented a washer and dryer from I can't remember the name of this place, Rent-A-Center?
0: Yeah.
1: Rent-A-Center, and I think it was like $20 a month. So what in God's green earth are we doing?
0: You know, I really like the response from a guy named Rock Hastings, who said, maybe a few less trips to Starbucks and you can afford to wash your clothes, yada, yada, yawn.
1: I had to give my thumbs up on that one too. You know, it was pretty humorous. Although I don't drink coffee, so you know, jokes on that fool.
0: So, is the part here yet? Like, do you have your washer back, or what's going on?
1: Yeah. So yesterday it was supposed to be delivered, and then I got a notification from Amazon saying that it was never shipped. And do I want to cancel? So I canceled. I ordered another part, and it's supposed to be here tomorrow.
0: Are you going to have to go play the laundromat roulette again?
1: No, sir, I'm not. I'm going to. So in the first Gulf War, I used to wash my laundry in a bin. So I'm whipping out the bin and washboard, and I'm going to do it that way.
0: You're going to scrub you're going to just do the old fashioned pioneer way of doing it. Okay.
1: It worked. I mean, we were wearing the chemical suits full of charcoal and our we used to call them chocolate chip BDUs. They were the desert camo back then. They'd come out pretty good, so I think I could probably do a pretty decent job.
0: Okay.
1: Although I am older now.
0: All right. Well, I mean, I felt bad, but I think that if you use those, you know, those big washers, the industrial washers, if you were to put more clothes in there, you'd get out for less money. Even though $10.25 a load is expensive, that's rough.
1: For me, Ryan, I go through stints where the government doesn't pay me for 6 months. I got it. Okay, I signed up for this job. I like serving the people. But my bigger concern is there's people out there that are getting paid, you know, $18, $19 an hour, some of them $15, $14 an hour, and they're living in an apartment that's way over cost, and now they have to eat this bill too. I mean, this is kind of ridiculous.
0: I would bet the communal laundry in their apartment, though, was cheaper. You know, there's usually communal laundry in those apartments. So
1: yeah, one said they're $1.50 for a wash and $1.50 for a dry.
0: Yeah, so that's pretty reasonable.
1: If I could go back to my soft days, I need to figure out a way to get into that building and wash my clothes without anybody noticing.
0: You know, I got to tell you, the last time I lived in a place with communal laundry, so it was weird. I was renting this apartment in Jamestown, North Dakota, and it was an eightplex, and you never knew who was going to live around you, okay? And I was young. I was like 22, maybe. No, was I even? I might have been 20. I was young. I was a young guy. And I would bring the, you know, so you'd go and you'd throw, I lived in the basement, and the laundry's in the basement. And so I'd go over, I'd throw my clothes in, and I'm not one of those guys that leaves. You know what I mean? Like, I'm just going to go down the hall, but I'm going to watch my laundry, right? And then I transfer it over to the dryer, but I wouldn't really look in there to see what was in the dryer first. Just throw my clothes in there, right? Throw a couple of bounce in there and whatever else. And take it back to my apartment to fold it. And for whatever reason, like 5 or 6 loads in a row, there was a pair of women's underwear in there. And, you know, and I'm just, here's the thing, Rod, you don't, like, what do? You can't, you feel like you got to fold those up, but what do? Do you start knocking on doors? Like, hey, are these yours? You know, I mean, now I know a lot more about you than I should. They were in my laundry.

0: those are my roommates. We didn't have a girl up here. I said, don't lie to me. The proof is right in front of me, soldier. What the heck do you think you're doing? You know, he's like, I promise you. I said, so what are you telling me? I said, Joe over here is wearing panties.
1: Oh boy.
0: He said, yes, sir.
1: That's a first class.
0: And he likes
1: first class.
0: He likes the way it tickles his behind.
1: That's not right. Lord, I apologize for that. That's not right.
0: I had to leave. I wouldn't go up to the second floor for like a month.
1: That's rough. Hey, thank you for the call. I appreciate it. So anyway, folks, Super Dave is having some problems with his laundry. We need to find a laundromat that's less than $10.25 a load. That's crazy. And in the meantime, I mean, if I don't know, if you're a woman living in an apartment with communal laundry, do you want are we just supposed to throw those underwear away? Like, is that what we do? We just, okay, they're not mine. Do you want somebody? Because here's the thing. I could take them back to the dryer and just put them there and wait for you to claim them. But even then, you know, someone else saw your underwear. You know what I'm saying? 775-5559. You're on KNOX and the Ryan Cunningham Show.
2: Yeah, I think I know what you did with those underpants. You did put them on, and then you looked in the mirror and, you know, sang Goodbye Horses in your OnStar voice.
1: That's not at all what I did. There wasn't even OnStar back when this happened. I didn't have an OnStar voice. 775-5550. That's like the fifth thing wrong with your plan. You're on KNOX and the Ryan Cunningham Show.
3: Did I just hear Super Dave advocate for government assistance for people to do their laundry at the laundromat? I knew it. The guy is as liberal as the day is long. I can't believe that he was advocating for government assistance and like EBT cards or whatever it is to do your laundry. I knew it the whole time. And finally, the truth is out. Did I read that comment right?
1: I don't know if I would have taken it the same way you did, but there's...
3: Well, I know, but that's my job. I need to take it out of context.
1: We've all suspected that Super Dave may be, you know, a closeted liberal,
3: I never quite put it together, but, you know, after his votes for Obama and Biden and Harris, and now advocating for EBT cards for laundry.
1: Yeah,
3: put it all together.
1: Yeah, voting for Obama and Biden, that didn't tip it off. It was the laundry situation that tipped it off.
3: That's what I'm saying. It was the laundry situation. By the way, and I'm not saying that anybody should ever do this because this would be absolutely wrong and juvenile and not funny. One thing I've always wanted to do, Ryan, speaking of communal laundry, is to walk into an apartment building at like 2:30 or 3 in the morning sometime, like go to the middle floor where the laundry room is and take a bunch of old golf balls and put them in the dryer and then set that baby going and just like kind of peek down the hall to watch all the bleary-eyed people come running out of their houses to find out what in the world's going on.
1: Why you got to make fun of people with communal laundry?
3: No, not make fun of them. I at that point in the morning, I would be bleary-eyed too. But I just always think that would be something funny to do, is go throw a bunch of golf balls in the dryer and turn it on.
1: That's not right.
3: Am I rotten for thinking that?
1: You are. That's not a very nice thing to do. Some of us need that communal laundry, okay?
3: Probably Barta. But then again, he's looking for government assistance on it. So.
1: You never lived in a place with communal laundry?
3: Well, absolutely I did.
1: Okay.
3: Absolutely.
1: How would you have liked it if somebody would have done that to you?
3: Well, this isn't about me. This is for something I'd like to try. Because I think the prank would be funny, that's all.
1: Goodness gracious. Okay. You're the reason why these buildings are locked. Okay? They don't want you to just come in.
3: You're not wrong. All right. I'm going to wait for the liberal's next call to say that he's not advocating for public assistance for laundry.
1: Fair enough. Yeah. Thank you for the call. I appreciate it. A couple of text messages to get to. Texter writes, 1111 doesn't have golf balls. I imagine he would sell them on Facebook with his old junk golf clubs. Let's see, another texter writes, all I know is that Super Dave used the word panties and it creeped me out. Another texter writes, I love how hang out the laundry guy, no matter what the subject is, always goes back to the Grand Forks School District. He has done everything right his whole life. State, county, city, school. Doesn't know what they're doing. I'm sorry. He doesn't like people that text.

0: No need to put this text on the air. Oh, I'm sorry. I put it on the air. My apologies. Text writes, talk about making a mountain out of a molehill. You just leave the underwear in the dryer. What kind of a complex do you have that you think there's something special going on here? Nobody left a pair of underwear in there, and they'll either get them or somebody else will take them and get over it. I'm not making a mountain out of a molehill. I don't know what to do. You just want me to throw them back in the dryer? I guess I could do that. I never thought about doing that. I threw them away. They got thrown away. My attitude back then was, if you leave laundry in the dryer and you're not diligent enough to clean the dryer out when you go get your laundry out of the communal, and you leave stuff in there and it ends up in my batch, I throw it away. You're done. That's what I did. I didn't go back and throw it in the dryer. Okay? So that's just what I was doing. Okay? Let's see here. A texter writes, remind Super Dave to just turn your underwear inside out. You can go another day. Another texter writes, let Super Dave know that his neighbor would let him use his washer and dryer. Wow. So there's an option for you. If the part doesn't get here, Super Dave, you got an option. I don't know what neighbor it is, but your neighbor would let you do that. Okay. Another texter writes, it sounds cheaper to buy new clothes. You might not be wrong. I mean, when I read this, I'm like, wow, is that the going rate at the laundromat now? $10.25? What sort of inflation hit that it costs $10.25 to wash a load of clothes? I never thought getting rich is something you could do by owning a laundromat, but now I think it might be possible. It may actually be possible to get rich by owning a laundromat. Now, I know the price of electricity has gone up, but I don't believe that your laundry is the chief electrical user in your home. And the price of water may have gone up a little bit, so you've got some costs there. But $10.25, granted, it's for one of the super machines, but $10, that's highway robbery. I mean, that's for the privilege of what? Going someplace where other people are watching you wash your clothes, and the basket that wheels across the floor and it's like a shopping cart, right? It never rolls the right way. So you got to, you know, and then for whatever reason, the dryers never make your clothes smell very good. They come out, you know, and they smell a little, well, they just smell neutral. You know, you want your clothes coming out of the dryer to smell fresh. You know, nice little fabric softener aroma to them. And the industrial dryers, the laundromat, just kill that. It's been a long time since I've been to a laundry. Well, I guess it wasn't that long. We washed clothes once during our vacation this year because we were gone for a while living out of the camper. So I've been to the laundromat once this year. But it's just, you know, just the way that goes. We have a call here on the bat phone line, probably from a telemarketer. Let's give it a shot. You're on KNOX. Welcome to the show.
1: Hello?
0: Hi.
1: Oh, hi. Good day. This is Dawn. How are you?
0: I'm okay. How are you?
1: Yeah, I'm fine. Thanks for asking.
0: Okay.
1: Well, can I speak to the person responsible for the business merchant account? Could that be you?
0: I guess I'm as good as anybody. What can I do for you?
1: All right. Well, I'm calling from U.S. Merchant Processing, and all calls have been recorded and monitored for training purposes. So I just need to confirm. Are you still accepting credit cards as a form of payments?
0: Yeah, not really. Well, we decided to convert over to straight barter. So we just trade other goods for our services.
1: All right. But do you accept online payments like Square, Stripe, Clover, QuickBooks?
0: No. We simply just trade our services for things like chickens and loaves of bread and some milk.
2: Hello?
1: Oh. All right. So what kind of payments do you accept then?
0: Like, you know, commodity payments, right? Like if somebody brings us, you know, some cuts of beef or whatever, then we'll make a trade. It's like just straight barter.
1: Oh, all right. No worries. So thank you so much for your time then.
0: Hey, can I ask you, when's the last time you were at the laundromat? Oh, she hung up on me. See, she wasn't very engaging. That's not a fun telemarketer. Okay. I wasn't available to, you know, service her business needs. And then she's done. Texture writes, Ryan, I do appliance repair, and I can tell you the price of appliances and parts have skyrocketed. And even in the commercial grade, those parts don't last long anymore. Cost money to keep a laundromat running. Okay. I still think at $10.25 per load, you're making money. Probably a good amount of it. Okay. Texture writes, this is awesome. We barter for payments. Well, she called the bat phone. And I told her right away, you're on KNOX. She knew she was on the air. Can you still take credit card? I don't want to deal with. See, this is the way we get off those lists. Take that number off the list. All they do is barter for milk and loaves of bread and cuts of meat. They don't do any online. Just don't talk. Don't call them again. I think it's effective. All right, we've got news coming up here in a couple of moments. Still to come on the program, visiting nurses. You heard this today from ABC News. The Lindsey Clancy case. We don't know how it's going to go. We don't know if there's going to be resumption of charges. But here's what we do know. The state of Massachusetts is offering her a lot of cover. The state of Massachusetts is going to make sure we get a narrative about what happened in the Lindsey Clancy case. And it's going to be in the form of nurses visiting every mother to make sure. You're on KNOX in the Ryan Cunningham Show.
2: Yeah, laundromats are kind of cool, but they've changed a lot of these laundromats and stuff. Have kind of gone Starbucks as far as the price. But do you remember Cheech and Chong? It was a good place to hide when the cops are chasing you. Remember
0: the,
2: when they
0: the laundromats?
2: Hid in the, yeah, they hid in a dryer and then they picked up some clothes and twirled it around. You got to watch it.
0: Interesting.
2: It's funny, one of the funniest parts of the, of course, all their movies were funny, but they went inside the dryer and they were hiding and the guy, Cheech picked up a pair of whatever in there and started twirling it around.
0: Wow. Good stuff. Thank you for the call. I appreciate it. You're on KNOX and the Ryan Cunningham Show.
3: So, Ryan, if I were to do a campaign ad on KNOX or any of the Layton Media radio stations, but all I have is beaver pelts and seashells, what is the exchange rate? Because I don't have loaves of bread or jugs of milk or sides of beef.
0: Well, here's two things. Number one, I don't work in the business side. Okay, so I'm afraid I'm not the right person to call. Okay, but you can call our main number, and they can help you with that. The second thing is what you could really do is find somebody with loaves of bread and bottles of milk and trade your beaver pelts and seashells for that. Then you'd have currency we can use.
3: Oh, good point. You know what? I didn't connect those dots until just a second. That's the beauty of KNOX. You learn things every single day.
0: We try to have answers for you. Yep.
3: So. Yes, I'll try to get to the local barter station, get these traded out, and then I'll be down there to buy an ad.
0: You know, it'd be great. And by the way, there is an ox cart path. So if that's how you need to get here with your stuff to trade, we've got a place for you to park your ox cart while you're here so we can take care of business.
3: Okay, good. You know, and that's, I hope it's a nice flat surface because my ox has been struggling lately. He's getting a little up there in age.
0: Oh, yeah. I probably have to get a new ox pretty soon. We don't sell those, though. Okay, you'll have to find someplace else. I don't know who sells the oxes around here.
3: Yeah, well, understood. I know it's not a one-stop shop. I'm not asking you to walk on water here.
0: Right, okay, good. Just want to make sure that we were playing. And I'll take it that we're not going to get any potatoes, right? So we'll count that out of the order. So.
3: Yeah, take that out, yep.
0: Okay, sounds good. All right, well, we'll see you in a bit. Hopefully you'll work
3: okay.
0: out for you, okay?
3: All right.
0: Yeah, see, we got some milk and some loaves of bread coming. That's good. And that's how the world goes around. You know, they get beaver pellets and seashells. We get loaves of bread. Mark Rusted gets reelected. All good things. News is on the way next.
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12: Increasing clouds, a late storm with a high of 65 and a southeast wind at 20. Your KNOX five-day forecast follows the news. Good afternoon. Here are your latest stories. The Grand Forks School Board voted unanimously on Monday to hold a hearing to consider ending Tara Ulrich's contract. She's a special education teacher at South Middle School. Superintendent Terry Brenner said in a memo that it was recommended her contract end because of insubordination, conduct unbecoming of her position, and or failure to perform contracted duties without justification. A man and woman is pleading guilty to charges of wire fraud. Federal attorneys say Andrea Jo Bonuses of Mandan stole more than $300,000 from a Mandan nonprofit organization. Court documents indicate that from April of 2025 through February 24th, she transferred hundreds of thousands of dollars to her personal bank account for online gambling. Gas prices are continuing to go up as the national average for a regular gallon of gas is $4.36. In North Dakota, the statewide average is $4.19 for regular, while premium is at $5.13. In Minnesota, the statewide average is $4.23 for regular and premium at $5.19. Diesel is over $6 in both states. This look at news is being brought to you by Botzer Garage. I'm Jake Judd, KNOX News.
0: Our next update from Jake Judd in the KNOX newsroom is on the way at 3:02. 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How's about a KNOX CL Linfoot 5-day forecast on Play-Doh Day? It's also Stay Away from Seattle Day, but isn't that every day? Mexican Independence Day. That is not Cinco de Mayo, believe it or not, okay? Increasing clouds, a late day storm today. 65 is the projected high, although we've gone beyond that. Maybe had sunshine longer than we expected. The stuff that's been coming near us for precipitation has been a little bit slower in developing today. Southeast winds to 20. Tonight an evening shower, then clearing. 46 for the low. Winds turning north. Variably sunny on Thursday. High temp 69. Late day shower Friday 73. Saturday, Sunday dry. Highs around 70. Currently, it is 67 degrees. Weather throughout the hour. 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Texter writes, I love this idea. I will work on getting the chunks of meat, bottles of milk, so I can take beaver pelts. I'd have to look over the seashells. KNOX has now become Tradio. Who wants my lawn clippings for compost or scrap wood for lighting fires? Texter writes, feed the oxen. Another, it's going to cost you a dozen eggs to use the ox cart path. Another texter writes, I needed that laugh today. I always take the telemarketer's calls. Texter writes, are we actually supposed to get rain this afternoon? Well, right now, there is rain just to our south and to our west. Whether it moves in late or not is yet to be determined. Okay? I'll tell you, the rain has been beneficial. I know that, you know, the agricultural community is probably hit and miss with it because of what they're trying to get done as far as work is concerned right now. But fact of the matter is everybody's lawn's greened up again. It's amazing. What we see right now as far as the movement of the rain, it is moving to the northwest. There is rain in the Carrington, New Rockford area. There's rain near the Cooperstown area, down the Valley City area. The whole system is moving to the northwest. Or northeast, I apologize, to the northeast. So whether or not we get clipped, it's possible. The direction it's on right now would lead it there. Okay. Text writes, just left Finley. No rain, just cloudy. Well, according to the radar, yeah, Finley would just have clouds. But the rain is still off to your west. Now, again, whether it holds together or not, we don't know. Okay. More heavier rain, northern Cass, northern Barnes County right now. But yeah, that doesn't appear to be a threat to us. Okay. Another texter writes, it's going to cost you four ham hocks if you want UNs to tell you about the rain. We've got more coming up in a couple of moments here on the Ryan Cunningham Show. Stay with us.
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0: Welcome back to the Ryan Cunningham Show. Joining us in studio is the most popular person in Grand Forks right now. After the Federal Reserve made their decision today.
1: Which we all knew they were going to do.
0: Right.
1: So it should have been no surprise. However, my rates didn't like it very much.
0: Okay.
1: But, you know, that happens. So the people that have home equity lines of credit that's tied to the prime interest rate tomorrow will see their payment go up a little bit.
0: Oh, boy.
1: So it was 6.75, and that hadn't changed since December 2025.
0: Okay.
1: And now tomorrow will be 7. So that's just what it will be, right?
0: Yeah, that's just
1: what it will be.
0: Yeah. So and the Federal Reserve says they've got another rate increase scheduled this year yet. So when it came down to buying a home, was one of these already priced into the model or?
1: Yes, for like the 30-year fixed model, it was. I mean, it had a little bit negative because, of course, they're going to talk about inflation more than we'd like them to talk about.
0: Okay.
1: Like, just be quiet about inflation already. Just.
0: Well, you know why? You know why there's inflation?
1: We say it out loud and then everyone freaks out.
0: Yeah. There's inflation because gas is $4.19 a gallon right now. We all know it.
1: I know. Okay? Diesel is like 6 something.
0: Sure. It makes the price of everything go up.
1: Mole, mole.
0: If you lower that, you'll lower everything else. Just that. It's just that simple. Okay. Bomb Iran and get it over with. Let's move on. But anyway,
1: we could fix everybody's problems.
0: Yeah.
1: Today.
0: So there's that. So interest rates, the Federal Reserve did raise interest rates. Now, as Shanna said before, you know, they could lower interest rates and the price of homes could go up. And in the long run, you would be no better off anyway with a lower interest rate. It's all about payment, right?
1: Payment it is. And, you know, what's going to happen when the rate's lower, we're going to get a surge of more buyers into the market. And we already don't have enough homes. And then those prices are going to go even higher. So right now, we've actually been really busy. I think a lot of people are trying to get in before the snow flies.
0: You know,
1: get the closing dates October-ish. So usually you can close within about 30 days of your accepted offer. And then you don't have a payment. You skip a month and then your payment's the next month. So if you close in October, you don't have a payment till December.
0: Okay.
1: So kind of nice going into the holiday, right?
0: Well, what's funny about it is that we can sit here and make it as complicated as we want to and talk about interest rate this and inflation that. And what you're telling me is that the old standby of Mother Nature, the weather and timing just seems to keep winning the day, doesn't it?
1: It really does. It really does. And I think people are, you know, either they have to move. They're relocating for a job, et cetera. Or a lot of people recently that I've helped, they said, I wasn't even looking. I didn't want to move. And then we found the house.
0: Right.
1: You know, that house that we wanted forever came on the market and we jumped.
0: Yep. So, sometimes that happens.
1: Yeah.
0: So now I've been saving this for you.
1: Oh, great.
0: Okay. So we'll get back. Shanna's going to give you her contact information and all of that. But I wanted to, this is, because you deal in houses all over the place, okay? Mm-hmm. This is specific to Grand Forks.
1: Okay.
0: Okay. This is my impression of shopping for a house right now in Grand Forks. Are you ready?
1: Oh, boy.
0: Okay, here you go. So this is good. You'll like this. This is from the internet, so it's funny. Here you go.
2: So I'm a freelance acorn stylist, and then my husband watches people on park benches to get Hallmark card ideas, and our budget is $800,000. Ideally, we'd love to live in the city with a close commute. I just don't like sidewalks or streets. So I'm going to be honest, this house is a little over budget, but only by $275,000. I can't stand old houses, so we're looking for a new build, as long as it has original hardwood floors pre-World War II. We found everything you wanted. Big yard, open concept, and under budget. What do you think? It's a 7-minute commute. I don't know if I can make that work. This house checks everything on our list, but I just can't live somewhere where other people's family photos are.
3: And why do the doors open like that?
2: We're going to go with the second house, the one that didn't have anything we liked in it or what we were looking for. So, we good?
0: Yeah, there you go. That's you know, a freelance acorn stylist and her husband collects Hallmark card ideas on a bench, and their budget is $800,000.
1: Yeah, right? Yeah, that makes my head hurt a little bit. Oh, that's so great. It's so great.
0: But isn't that every HGTV TV commercial.
1: Oh, yeah, I mean, it's hilarious. You're like, where are they? Like, they're still in school, but they're going to buy this, you know, and you're like, do you have a job?
0: And their budget is $1.2 million. Right. So what?
1: Right.
0: Dude, is this Monopoly money to you? Like, what are we doing here? You know?
1: Yeah, it's very true.
0: Shanna would be there to coach them through the credit part of, listen, you're in college, okay?
1: Right.
0: You might want to wait a little while.
1: I mean, I do have college students that are purchasing homes, which is awesome.
0: But not for $800,000, right?
1: Not for $800,000. They usually have a little job that they had for a few years, enough money to make it work, and some renters and all the good things. But yeah, that's aggressive. But there's really nothing that surprised me. Actually, the loan that I just closed today, I got a data alert prior to closing, and it says this borrower has another property. And I'm going, where? I didn't see this anywhere. I looked on credit report, et cetera, title, nothing. They bought another house for cash, just a small little house, you know, 2 weeks before, and just, we bought that house, you know, just a random house that they bought just for cash, just a little bit. And I found out last week, obviously not a big deal. We were able to close on time, but we still have to include, even though they paid for cash, we still have to include the taxes and property insurance. This happened to be a home that wasn't even insurable, but just always good things to tell your lender, right?
0: Sure.
1: Like, oh, by the way, we bought another house in the middle of the loan process.
0: Oh,
1: it worked. We closed.
0: But, okay.
1: You know, all those fun things, but we do have extra checks and alerts that come through our system. And we have, you know, a audit system. And, you know, so things that you think you can probably sneak by us, we're pretty good at catching all that stuff.
0: Okay.
1: So, right.
0: Question for you, Shanna, that has come in via text message at 775-5559. My wife and I are shopping for a house. No bank will talk to us because I'm a new business owner and it's not quite 2 years. But we own our house outright. It's worth about $370,000. We have one car payment. And we have about $400,000 in savings. What do we need to do?
1: Oh, my gosh. Please call me. Please call me. So we have a bank statement loan, which would be awesome. Also, we have a loan that we have specifically to Wintrust that we only need 1 year. Tax returns for self-employed borrowers. So,
0: okay.
1: So yes, so definitely reach out. That is something that we can do. Also, if you have a certain amount of money in your retirement savings checking, you can do an asset depletion loan so we can get income based on what you currently have in assets.
0: So you've got options for this person.
1: I've got options.
0: All right. Give her a call. Tell us that number they can call you at, Shanna.
1: Yes, our number is 701-738-0651. And all of our information is on our website, which is mortgagesbyshanna.com.
0: 701-738-0651. 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S-H-A-N-N-A. 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And she'll even work with you if you're a freelance Acorn stylist.
1: Yes.
0: Just show your income. You know, you have to be a successful.
1: Got to deposit those Acorn funds into your account. Then we can make it work. All of them.
0: Shanna, thank you for being here today.
1: Yes, good to see you, Ryan.
0: Shanna Field from Wintrust Mortgage joining us here on the program. Aaron McWilliams comes at us next.
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0: front yard sitting. They both do that.
1: Yeah, but I do it better. I mean, Ryan, if you have to pick, okay, if you had to pick.
0: I don't have to pick anything.
1: But yeah, but if you did.
0: I don't have to.
1: But if you did.
0: But I don't have to.
1: But imagine.
0: I'm not going to engage in your hypotheticals.
2: You see what I have to put up with?
0: No, I'm not going to do
2: you
0: it.
2: You see it?
0: I don't
2: you
0: engage see? In hypotheticals.
1: All right, you know what? Maybe this is a question for the audience. Whose yeehaw is better, mine or Mark Cuban's?
0: Yeah, lead with that.
1: We're going to lead with that today.
0: That's your A topic right
1: that's
0: there.
1: That's our, yes, yes. Who has a better yeehaw, me or Mark Cuban's?
0: Aaron McWilliams is here.
1: That's right, in the house, man.
0: This came up. I didn't have it on the show sheet because I heard it. Just as I got on the air. Okay. So, but this is a place where you can get started today. You can make some hay with this one.
1: Oh, give it to me.
0: The Lindsey Clancy thing still has yet to play out. Okay.
1: Yeah.
0: Whether or not they go back to trial or whatever they're going to do. Okay. But she's apparently going to be offered a lot of cover in the interim by the state of Massachusetts in the form of making this a political issue. So, The trial was about postpartum depression, but it wasn't. It's about killing three kids.
1: Uh-huh.
0: Premeditated, all the things, okay?
1: Right.
0: But now, while the jury's getting perhaps ready to go again, or a different jury, right?
1: Right.
0: We're going to put this out here. We need to get more moms in Massachusetts postpartum help.
3: Massachusetts Governor Maura Healey announcing a proposal to expand at-home visits.
4: To every mom who has struggled with her mental health before, during, or after pregnancy, I want you to know we see you. I see you.
3: Currently, visiting nurses are dispatched to homes, but they only cover a small percentage of all the newborns and moms in the state. Now,
4: we're making sure that every new parent in Massachusetts can receive a home health visit from a nurse within the first few weeks of giving birth.
3: Dave Packer, ABC News.
0: So the state of Massachusetts is going to pick up the tab.
1: Oh,
0: so that...
1: You know, the part that I love in that? I see you. It reminds me of Avatar, you know, with like the Na'vi. I see you.
0: Yeah.
1: You know, that's what it reminds me of. It reminds me of the Avatar movies.
0: So instead of, you know, leave it out or stay out of it, we want to make sure that we hammer home... And we've got to hammer home the idea that this was a failing of mental health systems. And it's not, Lindsey Clancy was not responsible. Lindsey Clancy was not guilty. This was a failure of the mental health system. And so Massachusetts is going to use this as a learning moment. And all of this, in my view, to poison the jury pool into having preconceived notions, should they refile charges against Lindsey Clancy.
1: This would be the gross mischaracterization of justice. If this lady gets off, like, I mean, imagine if she didn't kill her own three kids. Imagine it was your kids, Ryan.
0: Mm.
1: Imagine. Imagine it was your kids that she killed. It wasn't her own kids.
0: Right.
1: It was your kids. Is it okay then?
0: Yeah.
1: She had mental health problems. So, you know, that those kind of things happen. I mean, is there a distinction whether it's her kids or anybody else's kids? She still killed three kids.
0: Yeah, there's all of that. Now, we talked about Sydney Sweeney earlier, the lady who undressed for a commercial about online sports betting and is being just excoriated by the female left for allowing female sports to be objectified because she was out using a sports theme. And a texter writes, how can Sydney Sweeney gain the approval of females in the United States? Murder three kids.
1: Apparently.
0: Well, I mean, I saw that in several posts on social media where it's like, you know, people were upset with Sydney Sweeney, and a lot of people said, what did Sydney Sweeney do? Suffocate three kids? 775-5559, you're on KNOX and the Ryan Cunningham Show.
5: Yeah, I hate to burst your bubble, but Mark Ewens has the better yeehaw. I know.
1: Put him on the list, Ryan.
5: Don't compare McDonald's to Gordon Ramsay.
1: Put him on the list, Ryan. He makes the list. Okay, where's your list button? You got to click. You got to click the list.
0: You cannot compel me to click the list button.
5: Damn right. There we go. Mark Ewens has the better yeehaw.
2: A what now?
5: The win.
1: Uh huh.
0: All right.
1: Yep.
0: Thank you for the call.
1: No more airtime for you. You're done.
0: So, in any event, the state of Massachusetts is going to work very hard to make this about the failures of mental health for those that have given birth.
6: Yeah. And by the way, the state of Massachusetts is also the same state that took kids from a Catholic family because they refused to call their daughter their son.
0: Right. Yeah, I read that story too.
6: Yeah,
0: they denied state. They denied their daughter the opportunity to be transgender.
6: Yes.
0: And so the child was removed.
6: Yeah. Yeah. I mean, could you imagine? He says, hey, you just had a baby. And then you get a knock on the door. Hey, we're from the government. We're here to help.
0: Right. Yeah, it's a problem. It's definitely a problem. So, so that's how that's going to go. Okay. Texter writes, if she would have killed three dogs, she'd be in jail.
6: Probably.
0: You know. Texter writes, have you guys heard about the projected national trucker strike October 1st and the high gas prices? I have not, but I would not be surprised. Okay? I wouldn't be surprised if that happened, right? And part of the reason why is because these gas prices aren't supported even by the current prices of oil. Okay? The last time we hit these prices, oil was like $140 a barrel. That was during the Hurricane Katrina situation. And that was back when $4.19 actually mattered.
6: Yes. Right?
0: Like back in, you know.
6: But 2007, 2008.
0: 2005.
6: Yes.
0: Right?
6: No, it was terrible.
0: It was 20 years ago that we hit these, and the oil price was way higher than this.
6: Look, right?
0: So there's congestion in the supply chain. We all know it.
6: Yeah. Right. Okay? It's hurting my business. I just did a quote today for a customer in California, $600 worth of wood. It would cost $850, over $850 to get a small pallet of wood from Hillsboro, North Dakota, out to Los Angeles.
0: Just the shipping.
6: Just the shipping.
0: Right.
6: The wood's not worth that much.
0: Yeah.
6: And look, I have customers paying hundreds and hundreds of dollars, as in like over $500 and $600, you know, every
0: just in
6: week.
0: Shipping costs.
6: Just in shipping costs, because we ship wood out all over the country. And this hurts businesses like mine and others. It's hard.
0: The funny thing about it, though, is that today I had to order a cable that you can't find in stores. It's a DB9 by 3.5 millimeter cable.
6: Okay.
0: You don't make those very often, right? Those are the old computer cables, and they come out in a 3.5 millimeter cord. $0 for shipping. Now, how do you suppose they're pulling that off? I bet it arrives USPS.
6: Probably.
0: That's the game that they're playing with you there.
6: Yeah. Okay. Also, they added on like $6 or $7 to the price of it just because they're shipping.
0: Yeah, there might be that. All right, so Aaron McWilliams takes over next. Obviously, that mental health story is going to be an interesting one, and maybe you'll get some traction out of that as you go forward, but I think it's interesting. So we've got sports on the way tomorrow night. We've got sports coming up on Friday as well. Right now, we've got ABC News coming up next.
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8: This is a special report from ABC News. I'm Michelle Franzen. The Federal Reserve Board today raising key interest rates for the first time in 3 years. The move comes as many Americans are already struggling with higher costs on many goods and higher gas prices due to the war with Iran.
9: In a widely anticipated move, the Federal Reserve voted unanimously to raise its benchmark interest rate by a quarter percentage point, likely resulting in higher borrowing costs for mortgages, credit cards, and auto loans. The decision comes as Americans are already struggling with stubborn inflation and higher costs for gas and groceries. The decision also puts newly appointed Fed Chair Kevin Warsh at odds with President Trump, who's repeatedly called for lower borrowing costs. Peter Haralambos, ABC News, New York.
8: Warsh says the overall economy remains resilient. He says this will help bring interest rates in the target range of 2%. Farmers dealing with record diesel prices just as the key harvest months are getting started. This is ABC News. 3 months after the carnivorous parasite was first detected in the U.S., the new world screwworm continues to shape the multi-billion-dollar livestock industry in Texas. Now it's shifting to the flies that could be carrying the deadly larvae.
10: Since the first case was found in a cow in Texas June 3rd, officials have released 1 billion sterilized flies in the affected region to stop the reproductive cycle.
11: What's working right now is working, and the only way it can continue to work is if people continue to follow the procedures.
10: State entomologist Sonia Swiger urges ranchers to check their livestock for sores and open wounds. Only 49 cases have been confirmed, the latest in a horse last week. Jim Ryan, ABC News.
8: Severe storms raising the risk of heavy flooding again in the Southwest today. The Navajo Police Department in New Mexico say three deaths occurred overnight connected to the floodwaters around Newcomb. Two adults and a juvenile were found to have drowned and pronounced dead in the incident, and it remains under investigation. Michelle Franzen, ABC News.
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13: Increasing cloud cover later in the day. Storms with a high of 65 and a southeast wind at 20. Your KNOX five-day forecast follows the news. Good afternoon. Here are your latest stories. A legislative planning committee on Monday advanced pay increases of 3% as a starting point for North Dakota lawmakers in each year of the upcoming two-year budget cycle. The Legislative Procedure and Arrangements Committee unanimously approved the numbers, which are for budgeting purposes and are not a final decision. The final decision will come in the 2027 legislature. Researchers are retracing Lewis and Clark's historic footsteps along the Missouri River. It's part of a Smithsonian Institute project commemorating the nation's 250th anniversary. The goal is to document how North American mammal populations have shifted over 200 years of development, agricultural expansion, and environmental change. The Minnesota Department of Natural Resources is now accepting entries from now until October 31st for designs for the new State Parks and Trails license plate. The plate design will be designed to celebrate Minnesota's North Shore and the state's gemstone, the Lake Superior Agate. This look at news is being brought to you by Radium. I'm Jake Judd, KNOX News.
6: Thank you, Jake. 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Currently 69 degrees outside the studio. South east winds to 20 as we have increasing clouds and a late day storm developing. Tonight, there's an evening shower when then it's going to be clearing with a low of 46 tonight. Winds turn to the north. On Thursday, variably sunny skies with a high of 69. Friday brings a late day shower with a high of 73. On Saturday and Sunday, dry with highs around 70 degrees. Up to 1/4 inch is possible. That's Mark Ewan's forecast throughout the day and severe weather information. 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

0: So Massachusetts Governor Maura Healey, proposed a $2.25 million package in September in 2026, so this year, to expand voluntary nurse home visits and strengthen mental health support for new moms. So we just had the Lindsay Clancy case. For weeks now, I've struggled with saying Nancy Clancy. Like, I have no idea where this comes from. I don't know why this exists in my head. In my head, it's Nancy Clancy. I don't know why. But Lindsay Clancy case, the lady who murdered three of her kids. So now Massachusetts saying, oh, it's definitely a mental health crisis, is offering $2.25 million packages, proposed $2.25 million packages for voluntary nurse home visits. They want to check up on the new moms. They just want to make sure that everybody is okay. Like, for real. They've got to make sure that everybody is fine. Consider the jury pool now. And Ryan just brought this up over the crossover. And consider the jury pool. So you had one lone holdout jury who actually, you know, knows how the law works and cares about three murdered children. And everybody else just like, No, she's okay. She should get off. Actually, she just needs some help. That poor lady needs a hug. That's what she needs. We need to give her a hug. I mean, that's the state of Massachusetts. And that's sad and that's scary. Because you know that Massachusetts, yes, it's its own state, but it tells you something about the state of people's mind. Because you think the only ones who think that way live in Massachusetts? Do you think they magically stop at the border of Massachusetts? Or do you think there's actually some people around the country, perhaps even here in Grand Forks, good old North Dakota, who also are crazy? Just plain crazy. I mean, that's sick and wrong. Now, I would hope that no North Dakotans actually think that way. And it doesn't mean that you can't feel bad for somebody who has a mental health something or another. Okay, we all got challenges. My gosh, have you ever heard me on the radio? We know I'm crazy. We know there's something wrong with this fella. That goes without saying. But I promise you, I'm not going to murder my daughter and my wife tonight. I love them dearly. But apparently, if you just have kids and your hormones are all over the place and all of that, that's okay. And then the state of Massachusetts can step in and taint the entire jury pool. Because now the entire state of Massachusetts will know about this. I mean, we're in North Dakota and we're talking about this. We know about it. Do you think for a second they'll be able to find any decent jurors who are not tainted by what the state of Massachusetts, what the governor is actually trying to do? 775-5559, 775-5559. Caller, you're on the air.
1: So if Lindsay Clancy is able to get away with this under the defense of postpartum depression and mental illness, that just further stacks on to the excuses and lack of accountability we're giving people, because that's exactly what the illegal migrants do in the UK with their rape gang problem, even in the US. You know what the excuse is? Well, they're from a different culture. They don't know how it is here. They don't know that you can't do that. We're not handing out accountability anymore. The only people that we're okay handing accountability to is white men. What the hell is that about?
0: Yeah. No. We got to be real specific here. White straight men.
1: Exactly. Yes. White, straight men. Yeah, we keep the infrastructure running. We're the ones that hold all of the blue collar jobs that keep the lights on, keep the water flowing, keep the poop in the ground, keep the, you know,
0: yeah,
1: everything together. But we are the bad ones. We are the evil ones and we're destroying it. Ha ha. Funny. No, we're the ones that have to lie complicit, because if we say anything, well, you're just mansplaining. Oh, you're whitewashing. And then when things are down in the dumps, it's our responsibility to put it back together again.
0: Yeah. You know, I would love to know, like, one of these transy people who thinks they're a woman, and if they start explaining something, are they mansplaining? I mean, do they get fussed at for that, or they just get a pass? How does that work?
1: That's a good question. That is a very good question. But I'll tell you, I'll leave you with this piece of knowledge, and it's not specific to the location I'm going to mention. It's more so wrap your brain around it and expand on it and use it for deeper thinking in the future. But I'll leave you with this phrase, okay?
0: Okay.
1: Rhodesia is an example as to what Africa can be, and Zimbabwe is what Africa really is. Thank you.
0: Now I feel like I have to go look that up. You know, just to be able to put that in context. Rhodesia. Now, I'm one of those guys, I cannot put Rhodesia on a map. Like, if you gave me a list of words, like Rhodesia, Rogaine, and Rodeo, and you asked me, like, which one of these is an African country, I gotta be honest, I'm not even sure that I'd get out of those choices, that I'd get it right. Like, you said Rhodesia, I thought Rogaine. Like, for men's hair loss. Like, that's what came into my mind. 775-5559. Now I got to go look that up. All right, caller, go ahead. You're on the air.
2: How are you doing today?
0: Better than I deserve.
2: Yeah, got a couple things. I don't know if you, did you get a flyer concerning measure number one in the last couple of days? About how to vote?
0: Maybe. Honestly, I haven't checked my mail in about a week, so maybe.
2: Okay, well, I just want to pass on. It says here it's from the Fairness Project. I just want to let people know, and you might want to dig into this to a future show on it.
0: Sure.
2: Before the election. The Fairness Project is a radical leftist organization that supports higher minimum wage, government health care, pro-abortion, blah, blah, all the way down the line.
0: Sure.
2: This group is in North Dakota. And they are supporting the school, make your neighbors pay for the other kid, your kids' meals program that they're trying to pass.
0: Mm-hmm.
2: They are supporting that. And they're also now mailing out flyers, concerning Measure One, which is the discussion about should it take a supermajority to change the Constitution.
0: Yep.
2: Okay. They're against that. And it says here, this flyer I have in my hand, it came from the Fairness Project. So I just want the people, you might want, I know it's off the cuff here.
0: Yeah.
2: You could research, look into it. But it's, once again, the group is a Fairness Project. It's a radical leftist group. They're actively involved in campaigns all across America. And they are involved in two measures in North Dakota. So if a radical leftist group tells you how to vote, what does that tell you how you should vote on those measures?
0: Absolutely. You know, one of the things I hate, I did a segment on the on Measure One yesterday, and I had Representative Jared Hendricks on my show yesterday, and the thing that bugs me and a lot of people is I don't like out-of-state money trying to influence initiated measures.
2: This group is actively involved. They want the taxpayers to be forced to pay breakfast and lunch for every kid. And they also wanted, they are big advocates of democracy. And before anyone gets too upset, I challenge you to go back. Now, I get it. For the leftists, they hate the old white guys that founded our country. But if anybody, go back and see what they despise democracies.
0: Yeah.
2: We are in a representative republic. We are not a democracy. You don't want to live in, I'll close with this. This is a democracy.
0: Yeah. You know, I wonder how many school kids would actually get that question right on a test. You know, like even if it was just an A or B. Is the United States a representative republic or B, a democracy?
2: I'm thinking if they go to the public school, they're going to say democracy. And remember, democracy is this. Two wolves and a sheep go out for lunch. Wolf number one, I move, we eat the sheep. Wolf number two, I second it. All in favor, aye. Two, opposed, nay. The sheep is now lunch. That is your democracy.
0: Yeah. Yeah. That's well put. I kind of want to write that down, actually. I have not heard that analogy. I really like it, though.
2: All right. Have a good, once again, the Fairness Project, radical leftist group, if they're telling you how to vote, it's very simple. Vote opposite. Thanks.
0: Hey, thanks for the call. 775-5559. The Fairness Project. We talked about Measure One yesterday. I mentioned it a little bit on Monday. You know, and I'm not going to dig in unless you really want me to on Measure One anymore. But You know, that's the 60, it needs 60% to pass versus 50% for a constitutional initiated measure. The thing I don't like, and many people don't like, and we had this question yesterday, and I didn't get a chance to really to dive into it. And I had Representative Jared Hendricks on the show yesterday, and I did not, his time was short. I didn't get a chance to ask him when he was on the air. But I really don't like this out-of-state money coming in and influencing any initiated measure, whether that's constitutional or statute. I don't like it. Now, the problem is that, okay, is it legal to stop outside money from being used to push initiated measures? I mean, I don't know how you stop that. I mean, you can make a law about it on, you know, sure, you can do that, and then it's going to be challenged. It will absolutely be challenged in the North Dakota Supreme Court, if not taken all the way up, unless it already has, okay? Because I'm not a law expert on election laws, okay? I'm not a legal expert on anything. Let's just get that straight. But, I mean, I could see, I mean, even as North Dakota, we're presuming for a second that that would actually be a law that would stand. The North Dakota legislature votes in and says, yes, we agree, no outside money should go into initiated measures. Okay, so how do you track that? Like, okay, you have like the Fairness Project. I mean, I don't know if they did. I assume they have a, you know, an LLC. They've got some establishment here, or not an LLC, but they've got some establishment here in the

0: I love that point. That's a really good point. Do they have to be relatives? Do I have to jump out of a window as well? And if I don't end up, and what happens if I don't end up paralyzed? I mean, now that's a really interesting question. I like that take because it's the same argument. The texter is exactly right. It's the same exact argument. Okay, you come back from war. You're a national hero. You fought for our rights. You sacrificed a lot. Maybe you even lost a limb. We're gonna say you're a one-armed, one-legged veteran with PTSD. Okay, everybody can see your sacrifice. And then you go shoot somebody because, you know, they just kind of, they walked up behind you and you were scared and you shot them. Because you have a right to carry and you shot them because you have PTSD and you were a little jumped and you shot them. Should you get off because you have PTSD? It's exactly what that texter is writing. And then that would be like the state of North Dakota saying, hey, we're going to go check up on everybody who has PTSD. And we're going to go make sure, and we're just going to keep tabs on them just to make sure that they are continually okay. In fact, why don't we take your guns just in case something goes wrong, some unforeseen circumstances, and it's really for your safety and others. And that's how that works. But this is exactly what Massachusetts is doing. Massachusetts is putting out this bill. The governor of Massachusetts proposed a $2.25 million package this month to expand voluntary nurse home visits for new moms to strengthen it. They just can't stand the thought of a poor mother with all the stress that she has as a mom. They need to show up at your home and say, I am from the government and I'm here to help. I can guarantee you, like, the circles I've talked about, you know, that our friend group that we have, they're mostly homeschoolers and Catholic friend groups and stuff, you know, and we're all pretty darn conservative. And then a lot of our friends have home births. A lot of them, not all of them, but a lot of our friends who have had 6, 8, 10, 12 kids have had home births. A lot of them. And I could not possibly imagine any of those moms accepting or be thrilled to see somebody sponsored some government program. Hey, we're just coming to check on you. We know that you recently had a baby. We want to make sure you don't want to kill it. That's amazing because, you know, like 3 months before that would have been fine. You know, like when they were still in the womb. 775-5559. Caller, you're on the air.
1: You know, she was under quite a bit of stress, and that's just undeniable. Her nanny testified on how stressful her life was with her husband staying home with her and taking care of the baby while she could have breaks and go do things she wanted to do. So that's got to be rough, man, you know? A nanny over there taking care of your kids, it's got to be horrible to see. I can only imagine.
0: Yes. She was so undercared for that she only had one nanny in the house to assist her with three kids.
1: I mean, I tell you what, though, the thing is, what Massachusetts is doing, it's a preemptive strike. They're exactly doing what you said. They're going to establish an area or arena where it's going to be allowed to be killing your children and claiming, you know, trauma. And now it's backed up by legislature and law. And that's just crazy.
0: Yes, because if this stands, here's the really sad thing. And that, you know, a lot of people will look at this case. I appreciate the call. A lot of people will look at this case and we're like, well, that's crazy. That's in Massachusetts. What does it matter to me in North Dakota? Or what does it matter to me in Minnesota? Here's where it matters. Okay. If this lady actually gets off, this actually sets a legal precedent, not in the state of North Dakota, but it sets a legal precedent in the state of Massachusetts. And this is what happens, okay? When you have another case, we're going to say a case like this happens in North Dakota. Those attorneys will look at that case very hard. We'll look at that case, we'll look at the strategies that the defense attorneys used –

0: everything around it, who made up the jury pool. And they will dig into absolutely everything. And so what it gives them is a blueprint on how to get somebody off. And so if this lady gets off with murder, it's not that it sets a legal precedent. It's that it sets a roadmap across the country for any other lady who murders her kids. Because now they know exactly what they have to do. That's the dangerous thing here. It's not that, okay, well, magically it's going to become law somewhere, you know, and that's going to set a legal precedent and that's going to go to the Supreme Court. That's not the case I'm making. The case I'm making is that it gives you a blueprint on how to get away with murder. That's the dangerous scenario that we're in. 775-5559. More to come.
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0: So the governor of Massachusetts is offering $2.25 million in spending to be able to provide expanded at-home nursing visits for new moms. So what does that do to the jury pool? That's the question of the hour. I am Aaron McWilliams. Thanks for joining us this afternoon. Texter writes in and says they'll have nurses snooping around homes. They want complete control of our children. This is a setup to establish the invasion, not unlike the shoe bomber and triggered insanity at airports. You see, I don't take it that far. I don't see it that far. Invasion of who? That's I don't see it that far. You're gonna have to call in and explain yourself. Dexter writes in and says, I like this one, by the way. This is Dexter writes in and says, which state has a better education system, North Dakota or Massachusetts? Well, that depends, on what you're looking at the results. Test score wise, Massachusetts is always at the top. Now, results of intelligence proven on a jury pool, I would say that the long-term results here really aren't proving out. Because I guarantee you, I would put a lot of money on the fact that if you put some North Dakotans in that same jury pool, we would have an outcome right now, and it wouldn't take 4 days of deliberation. It would take about 15 minutes. I would be willing to put my house on the line for that. And so if you're looking at the real-world results and not just test scores, I'd easily argue North Dakota. Because at least we have a modicum of common sense here. At least we know that it's not good to kill kids. That's a pretty accepted fact. We're all pretty cool with that. I mean, no kid killing in the state. And, I guess our education system... in North Dakota, if it doesn't teach you that you can kill your kids in this state, then I would say that that's a winning argument. 775-5559, Texter writes in and says, we heard Pastor Paul's thoughts about tithing on Noah's show this morning. I wanted to ask a few Catholics, what are your thoughts on tithing? I forgot to ask Ryan Cunningham. 775-5559, maybe I'll talk about that next hour. All right, caller, go ahead. You're on the air.
1: Yeah, Aaron, I missed a little bit of the program there. Did someone basically say that people in Massachusetts are more educated than people in North Dakota or are a higher IQ and basically trying to present them as being better judges of a trial by jury than, say, North Dakotans are?
0: No. The simple question that was texted in, that was me expounding on the question, that simple question that was texted in, simply asked, which state has a better education system, North Dakota or Massachusetts? Now, Massachusetts is often ranked as one of the top one or two in the country for their education system. That's often what you'll see in rankings, okay?
1: So there was something that was implied by what the texter sent in.
0: I would, if I were to read into it and knowing a little bit about this texter, I would read into that and say yes.
1: Well,
0: and maybe that's not fair.
1: A couple of points to make, because before your last break, I was going to call in and bring up another point. In Massachusetts, do you think a jury would have a problem convicting someone of strangling, say, a dog or a cat when they were under stress compared to, say, strangling their own child? I'm guessing if it was a pet, they would probably prosecute them and convict them in no time at all.
0: Probably. They would probably claim animal rights and fine them and make sure they can never, ever own a pet again and take their guns and maybe their hands for strangling them. I don't know what else they would take.
1: And in our modern society, it seems to be that way. A lot of people value animals more than their fellow man. And as to any possible comments about, well, this group of individuals is so much more educated or so much smarter than these other individuals, in Europe, in the 1930s, the most well-educated nation was Germany.
0: Mm-hmm.
1: Think about that one.
0: Yeah, no, in fact, I'm quite happy. I mean, if you're simply looking at it from that perspective, I just want to remind everybody that I grew up in Louisiana, and we were all the way at the bottom, and we always said, thank God for Mississippi. 775-5559. Caller, you're on the air.
2: So to answer that question about the kids versus pets, it comes down to a legal issue, really. I mean, because the fact that pets are considered property. So I understand the heartfelt behind it and everything, but to my text message that I wrote as well, too, it's not a difference between our education system versus their education system. It's our legal system versus their legal system because their laws are written differently. This is not being charged on a federal level, so we have to look at what their laws are. And that's where I think this jury had an issue because of the way that Massachusetts laws are written and actually go into the reasonable doubts.
0: All right, so I'm gonna and everything you said there, I'll agree with and say you were correct.
2: Okay.
0: Everything you said there,
2: challenge me. I like your challenge.
0: All right, I will absolutely say everything you said there is pretty much correct as I understand it as well. However, okay. I'll look at it on this angle: who wrote the laws and what education system did the people who wrote the laws graduate from?
2: But you have to remember those laws were put on the system hundreds of years ago.
0: No, they weren't. No, they weren't. These laws change every legislative session.
2: I will say, yes, they change. But that's where it comes down to of it's just like with our situation. If we don't like the laws, we need to change it. But look at how hard it is for us to actually make changes to the laws, and now we're wanting to make it even harder to make changes to our Constitution.
0: So now here's the question for you, and maybe you have the answer to this. Is to be able to make the statement that they were on the books for hundreds of years, you would have to know the legal history of the of that particular plea and the legal history of those charges. And so if you don't have the legal history of that, then you can't really make the claim that they've been on the books for hundreds of years.
2: And I'm not saying that. What I'm saying is that more than likely the laws have been written for a long time. I'm not saying that they haven't been changed. I'm not saying that they haven't been looked at. Maybe the question is, why haven't they been done?
0: So, and in truth, I don't have that history either, right? And it's hard for me to look that up and talk at the same time, as clearly.
2: Okay. Right. And however, I'll never challenge you and say that you know everything.
0: Well, obviously I know everything. In fact, people who know everything, who say they know everything, are insulting to those of us who do. Right. So, how's that for a pompous, arrogant answer for you?
2: Just like a piece of hickory.
0: There you go. No, but you know what? What we do know is that trending-wise across the country, there's been trends of doing more and more and more mental health laws. Okay? And that's been trending across the country, starting in the East Coast, on the East Coast, in those colleges, back for the last 10 to 15 years. And so I would be willing to bet, and I'd put some money on it, and I'll look it up over the news break here, and say, you know what? I bet those laws have changed in the last 10 years.
2: I'll agree with you on that. But reasonable doubt laws have not changed.
0: Well, but that goes into what is reasonable doubt. And let's dig into that after this. I'm already past time for the news. Thanks for the call. 775-5559. Love to hear your thoughts on this. Coming up.
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4: Increasing clouds, a late day storm with a high of 65 and a southeast wind at 20. Your KNOX 5-day forecast follows the news. Good afternoon. Here are your latest stories. The Grand Forks Air Force Base runway is now fully operational again. The Public Affairs Office says the RQ-4 Global Hawk fleet will return on a date yet to be determined. The construction on the runway cost $20.4 million, where the project replaced 10,270 feet of the original runway surface. The project started in May, and the Global Hawks were temporarily relocated to Robins Air Force Base near Macon, Georgia. A Tennessee woman is suing the city of Fargo and a Fargo police detective for $10 million. She says the detective relied on a flawed facial recognition match and ignored vindicating evidence to bring bank fraud charges against her that were later dismissed. Angela Lips filed the federal lawsuit in U.S. District Court in North North Dakota against the city of Fargo and Fargo Police Department Detective Lucas Heck. Lips was arrested in July of 2025 after facial recognition software used by West Fargo Police and a North Dakota Intelligence Center flagged her as a possible match for a suspect in a series of bank fraud incidents. Moorhead could be the next Minnesota city to remove their flock safety cameras. Moorhead Police said $29,300 in 2025 were paid for seven cameras that cost $3,000 each. The payment was for the first year of a two-year contract. Automated license plate readers that are known by flock safety are being removed across Minnesota either voluntarily or when residents have decided to steal and destroy the cameras. This Look at News is brought to you by Grand Cities Monument. I'm Jake Judd, KNOX News.
0: Thank you, Jake. Our next update from the KNOX Newsroom will be at 4:02, news at the top, the bottom, and when it breaks on News Radio 1310, KNOX 103.3, 107.9, and on the KNOX app.

All right, currently 68 degrees outside the studio. It is time now for the KNOX Old Enfoot 5-day forecast. Today, we've got some increasing clouds, a late-day storm with southeast winds to 20 miles an hour. Tonight, there's an evening shower, then clearing with a low of 46, winds turn north. On Thursday, variably sunny skies with a high of 69 degrees. On Friday, a late-day shower with a high of 73. Saturday and Sunday is dry with highs around 70 degrees. 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

0: Texter writes in and says, what is Reasonable Doubt? Was an amazing saga. Lean into that after the news. Yeah, what is Reasonable Doubt? I mean, exactly how much proof do you have to have? In fact, let me ask you a Matrix question. How do you know that you are here and you are not stuck in the Matrix? Like, if I asked you to prove that, how would you prove? How would you go about proving that you were not, in fact, a human battery plugged into some kind of AI? And everything that you know and love and enjoy or despise is actually just happening in your head because you're actually laying in a sack of goop with cords coming out of you because you're powering some kind of giant computer. How do you know? But how do you know anything? Like, how do you ever prove anything? Ever? Because at some point, you have to actually just trust. There is trust at some point. You have to trust that the things that you feel are real and the air that you are actually breathing is in fact air. I mean, do you walk into a room and suddenly think to yourself, I think this room might be filled with cyanide gas? Or do you trust that when you walk from one room to the other, you'll have a breathable atmosphere? I mean, how do you know? And then what then is reasonable doubt? And these are the really dumb mind games. These are the really, really dumb mind games that exist when you start trying to pry into these things of, well, how do you know, or do you just like feel it in your gut kind of know? Does it just feel right kind of know? Or do you like, I know it because that's the facts kind of know? And then what are facts? I mean, but these are dumb questions, right? These are dumb philosophical questions. But when you're sitting in a jury pool and they're saying, well, but, you know, reasonable doubt here. I mean, do you really know? I mean, do you really, really know? Maybe. These are the dumb things that come up. 775-5559. That's how to join this topic. I mean, I would love for somebody, by the way, to call in and prove to me that they exist. This would be a fun conversation, okay? I mean, if we want to go down this road of reasonable doubt, I mean, this sounds like a fun road to go down. Like, exactly how reasonable do you have to be? I mean, should we, like, really start dissecting this word and really, really looking at it? Now, so I have a definition pulled up here. Massachusetts judges must read a specific mandatory jury instruction by the standard, which comes from guidance provided by the state's Supreme Judicial Court. You can review the exact text, and it gives it to me. So this is just the AI overview because I'm a radio talk show host, and I didn't actually prep this topic at all. So we're just going to go with it, though, right? So, you know, hang on tight. Key part to the definition, abiding conviction, a settled ongoing belief in the truth of the charge that stays with the juror. All right. Yep. She said she murdered her kids, and we have three dead kids. Okay, I think that, you know, check mark, right? Moral certainty, the highest degree of certainty possible in human affairs, based entirely on the evidence presented in the trial. I love how they actually use this word, moral certainty. Because, like, you're supposed to not talk about moral at all. Like, what is moral? I mean, my definition of moral certainty would be much different, I would imagine, than a hardcore Muslim definition of a moral certainty. I was about to take your call. I really was. You can hold the line. 775-5559. I will take your call, I promise. No, I think, therefore, I am. No, that's Rene Descartes. So here's the problem with that statement. I think, therefore, I am. Okay, when you use AI and it says I am thinking, is that AI then a person, according to Rene Descartes' view of I think, therefore I am? Or simply in that view, I'm gonna borrow a word from a theologian, are we thingifying ourselves, okay? Meaning, are we simply thinkers? I think, therefore I am. That means I am simply a thinking machine. Oh, wait, we made those. I have one in my pocket. That means, based on that definition, I think, therefore, I am. My smartphone is also a human being. So if I drop it on the ground, under that definition, should be the same as me dropping a baby on the ground. Because my cell phone tells me it's thinking. So keep trying. 775-5559. Caller, you're on the air.
1: Hey, Brother McStash. I'm sorry I had to hang up. I had to take a dump, and I don't call people from the toilet, you know. So.
0: Well, that was really quick. I mean, if that was me, I'd be like 20 minutes out. I'd be like, you know, no, I ain't doing this. I mean, it's going to be an hour.
1: No, it was just enough time for me to blast one out and wash my hands. So.
0: Wow, you know, we're really thankful to know all of that information.
1: Yeah, you're welcome.
0: Wow, my day is now fulfilled, by the way. Go ahead.
1: Okay, well, I'm glad that I could do that for you. Yeah, we were talking. Oh, so you had what's the topic again? Sorry, that poop was so good. But what were we talking about?
0: Here, respond to this for me.
1: Jurors,
0: and I think therefore I am. Okay, so go for it.
1: No, you were getting too deep and philosophical. So you had said something earlier about how if this were North Dakota, like the verdict would have been like 15 minutes, it would have been over, none of this nonsense. And I want to believe you, and I want to think you're right. But my experience is, have you ever heard of a mock jury?
0: Yes.
1: Okay, where they, you know, before a trial,
0: sure,
1: the lawyers will, like, pay a bunch of people to come in and then test out kind of their, you know, their stuff and figure out who would be a good juror, who wouldn't be, whatever. Frankly, I feel like it should maybe be illegal. It's so weird. But I took part in one of these mock juries when I was in college. But so I think it boils down to more just which attorneys did a better job. And I think Ryan kind of touched on this the other day, where he was saying basically prosecution just failed. The jury should not have been what it was. Like, they should have done a better job in voir dire, you know what I'm saying?
0: Agreed.
1: So I think that's ultimately what this boils down to, where I do think, like, likelihood, yeah, in North Dakota, probably. Yeah, I think you're probably right. Like, my money's on you with that one, right? I don't think we'd have had the same outcome here. But at the same time, you never know, because if one lawyer's just doing a piss-poor job and the other one's incredible, that's all it could be. And maybe justice isn't served just because, you know, one lawyer's just better than the other lawyer.
0: You know, and you make a decent point. You make a very decent point. Is that, okay, if you have a prosecution that's unwilling to prosecute properly, then how are you ever going to get justice?
1: And not even necessarily unwilling, but just incapable. Just like, just bad at their job.
0: Absolutely. You know, but you know what? And I'll argue this from the other side too. Okay? Is that you can have a good prosecutor or even an incompetent prosecutor, but if you have an absolutely terrible defense lawyer, just horrible defense lawyer, then, and you maybe you're completely innocent, justice isn't carried out there either.
1: Yeah, for sure. There's plenty of people who have been locked up for doing nothing wrong just because they had a crappy defense attorney. Yeah, that happens. I mean, yeah, our system's not perfect, but we've got a pretty decent one here, and I want to hear some other folks' thoughts on this, so I'm going to hang up, brother.
0: Hey, thanks for the call. 775-5559. Texter writes in and says, AI doesn't think. A weird text that says it is thinking, but it doesn't have... I assume it was supposed to say God-given free thought. AI writes text that says it's thinking, but doesn't have God-given free thought. Yes. So, see, I can play this game all day, and it's quite fun for me. But it would be very boring for others. I assume it would be very boring for others. Here, I'll take a couple of other texts here before we take this commercial break. 775-5559. Texter writes in and says, "I know because of God and the Bible." Easy. You know what? You know that you're alive because God and the Bible? Well, how do you know that the Bible is actually in your hand? I mean, we can drill down into this all day long. It sounds fun. AI writes the text. Oh, wait, I already read that one. Texter writes in and says, "Pretty sure I ran into my boat trailer, so I must exist." Okay, by the way, yes, if you bang your shin on your trailer ball on the back of your truck, you know you exist, and you know that you're not sleeping. And you probably discovered a few extra words. 775-5559. More to come after this.
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0: So the Lindsey Clancy trial, the question of the definition of reasonable doubt came up, and I found the jury instructions. So here's the jury instructions, and actually on the instructions itself, that it says that it must be read verbatim. So here it goes. What is proof beyond a reasonable doubt? The term is often used and probably well understood, though it is not easily defined. Proof beyond a reasonable doubt does not mean proof beyond all possible doubt. For everything in the lives of human beings is open to some possibility of or imaginary doubt. A charge is proved beyond a reasonable doubt if, after you have compared and considered all of the evidence, you have in your minds an abiding conviction to a moral certainty that the charge is true. When we refer to moral certainty, we mean the highest degree of certainty possible in matters relating to human affairs, based solely on the evidence that has been put before you in this case. So, and it goes on, but that's essentially, oh, here we go. It is not enough for the Commonwealth to establish a probability, even a strong probability, that the defendant is more likely to be guilty than not guilty. That is not enough. Instead, the evidence must convince you of the defendant's guilt to a reasonable and moral certainty, a certainty that convinces you your understanding and satisfies your reason and judgment as jurors who are sworn to act consistently on the evidence. So I would still throw in, is that, okay, we want to say moral certainty. That seems like an entire essay by itself to say moral certainty. One of our texters says, I know, essentially responding to my question, how do you know you exist? Texter wrote in, I know I exist because God and the Bible. Okay, so one person's moral certainty is not another person's moral certainty. And okay, so are you saying then you know, that are you saying that there's it's not enough simply to be a strong probability? Okay, that's not enough. It says the defendant is more likely to be guilty than not guilty. But you're still relying on this term of moral certainty in the own jury instructions. I mean, I enjoy things like philosophy, and I enjoy poking into questions. And I've been called a dog that's after a bone. And yeah, I could see that. That would make sense for me. That's probably a fairly apt description. But on what moral certainty are you relying on? And I've talked about this ad nauseum, is that when you strip God out of your society, what moral certainty are you relying on? What is your foundation of truth that you're looking on and you're saying, yes, I will act upon this conviction? Because when you take all of that out of your society, you end up with this. A mom that murders three kids and is about to get off on murder. I am Aaron McWilliams, ABC News, coming up next.
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3: ABC News, I'm Michelle Franzen. An investigation underway in Los Angeles of the news helicopter that crashed while covering a bus and SUV crash yesterday. The aerial crash killing both crew members on board and a third person on the ground. NTSB investigator in charge Fabian Salazar says there is also video of the crash from the helicopter.
14: We are combing the wreckage to the best of our ability to gather as much factual data as we can, even though the wreckage suffer through a post-accident fire.
3: Authorities also say the person behind the wheel of the SUV that crashed into a bus yesterday has been booked on suspicion of murder. Two people were killed. The Federal Reserve Board raising interest rates today for the first time in 3 years. That move, as many Americans are grappling with stubborn inflation and higher gas prices due to the war with Iran. The board signaled more hikes could come this year. That's sent stocks sharply down on Wall Street. This is ABC News. Oh, more opening acts have pulled out of Ed Sheeran's tour in solidarity with rapper Macklemore. He was dropped as opening act from Sheeran's tour after expressing pro-Palestinian views on stage. He says the owner's banning him from performing at Gillette Stadium. Here's ABC News legal contributor Brian Buckmeyer.
15: Because this is a private entity, the owners of Gillette Stadium or the owners of any stadium making a decision based on what they feel is right for their business, that's not First Amendment in the sense of a legal standpoint, but I will say it does create what we call a chilling effect. An indirect impact on one's First Amendment rights to decide, should I speak about this? Should I not speak about this? And that self-regulation is a problem.
3: In a social media post, Sheeran says in part he has his own personal views on the devastating conflict, but does not speak about them publicly. Recent tariff troubles between the U.S. and Canada leading Canadian leaders to forge stronger alliances overseas. The EU is now offering Canada a pathway to be linked to the organization. Michelle Franzen, ABC News.
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16: Increasing clouds, a late storm with a high of 65 and a southeast wind at 20. Your KNOX five-day forecast follows the news. Good afternoon. Here are your latest stories. The Grand Forks School Board voted unanimously on Monday to hold a hearing to consider ending Tara Ulrich's contract. She's a special education teacher at South Middle School. Superintendent Terry Brenner said in a memo that it was recommended her contract end because of insubordination, conduct unbecoming of her position, and or failure to perform contracted duties without justification. A man and woman is pleading guilty to charges of wire fraud. Federal attorneys say Andrea Jo Bonesses of Mandan stole more than $300,000 from a Mandan nonprofit organization. Court documents indicate that from April of 2025 through February 24th, she transferred hundreds of thousands of dollars to her personal bank account for online gambling. Gas prices are continuing to go up as the national average for a regular gallon of gas is $4.36. In North Dakota, the statewide average is $4.19 for regular, while premium is at $5.13. In Minnesota, the statewide average is $4.23 for regular and premium at $5.19. Diesel is over $6 in both states. This look at news is being brought to you by Botzer Garage. I'm Jake Judd, KNOX News.
0: Thank you, Jake. Our next update from the KNOX newsroom will be at 4:30. 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

All right, currently 68 degrees outside the studio. It is time now for the KNOX Seal Linfoot 5-day forecast. Today, we've got some increasing clouds with a late-day storm brewing. We've got some southeast winds to 20. And tonight, that storm turns into a shower, then clearing with a low of 46 as winds turn north. Thursday, variably sunny skies with a high of 69 degrees. On Friday, there's a late-day shower again on Friday with a high of 73. Saturday and Sunday looks to be dry with highs around 70. Up to 1/4 inch is possible. 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

0: Good afternoon. This is Aaron McWilliams. It is always a good day to be with you. Currently 405, 68 degrees outside. So we're talking about that Lindsey Clancy case again. And we're continuing that conversation until it changes, I suppose. I could talk about other things if you like. That's fine with me, too. I did just learn this, and this was interesting. I haven't heard this anywhere else. So, you know, you might want to double check this. I mean, this is, you know, we'll say newsbreak research. Okay, so don't put a lot of stock into it. But this is what I learned, is that in 2016 in Massachusetts, apparently there was a case that there was a precedent-setting case. What was the name of it? Let me see if I can find it. Where was it? Commonwealth versus Larson in 2016. This comes from the Boston Bar Association. And apparently what this case did is that we have a presumption of innocence in the country. However, we also have a presumption of sanity in the country where you have to prove that you are insane. In this case, in Massachusetts, in this Lawson versus Commonwealth versus Lawson in 2016, looks like cursory research here, but it looks like it actually flipped that presumption in Massachusetts, that basically if they say they are insane, they have to claim then, they have to show, in fact, that they are sane. They don't have to prove that they are insane. They have to now prove that they are, in fact, sane. That flips the entire thing. That flips the entire understanding there, and that comes from a court case in 2016. If that's the case, if that, we'll say, newsbreak research is accurate, that changes the entire thing, at least in the way that I would look at that case, is that if you haven't proved that she is sane and you're trying to, because we look at it and we have to say, and we end up saying, you have to prove that you are insane, that you are out of your mind and you do not have, and you have criminal responsibility. You're starting at two different ends of the spectrum. Because in Massachusetts, if what their case law states in their jury instructions actually changed after this law and other precedents setting cases followed from that, of strict evidence requirements for prosecutors ended up changing, that means you're actually starting on two completely ends of the spectrum of whether somebody is sane or insane, or rather, in their language, criminally responsible or not criminally responsible. And if you claim that you are not criminally responsible, then the other side then has to prove that you were criminally responsible. That's a different stage entirely. 775-5559. Caller, you're on the air.
1: Yeah, Aaron, I've been thinking about this, and that's exactly what I understand it to be. Here's what I do. I'm insane. Prove me wrong.
0: Exactly.
1: That's basically what it is. I'm insane. Prove me wrong. And without a reasonable doubt. So that's 95%. You got to prove that I'm not insane.
0: Yeah.
1: So I can claim I'm insane. You just got to prove that I'm not.
0: Yes, exactly.
1: So that's all the Massachusetts thing. That's why it's flipped. So that's why all these jurors, I think, are like, hey, you know, you're not following the law because the Massachusetts law says you got to prove that beyond a reasonable doubt.
0: That she is sane. I mean, but yes, exactly. You have to prove. Right. I mean, but doesn't that change the entire scope of the case?
1: Right. Exactly.
0: I had never. Now, have you ever heard that? I just read this. I mean, this is an AI overview thing. Have you ever heard that?
1: I heard it like 3-4 days ago. It was explained to me like that. That simply, I'm insane. Prove me wrong. And exactly. If you can't prove me wrong, I go free. Basically.
0: Okay. So I'm not off base then on my newsbreak research.
1: Nope. Because a fancy lawyer explained it to me on TV.
0: So, well, I'm thankful for fancy lawyers on TV. Now you're stuck with a local radio guy trying to explain it to you. Hey, thanks for the call. I appreciate that. 775-5559. Caller, you're on the air.
2: Yes, I'd like to comment on your use of Rush Limbaugh theme music. You are no Rush Limbaugh. He coined the term feminazi, meaning guys who support groups that are anti-fathers and their children like CVIC. You and Ryan Cunningham have refused to take calls, text messages that question their representatives and their point of view.
0: And now for other news. You know, that's actually a public song. It exists in our library, and I will use it. I don't like to use it a lot. You know, I'll use it like once. What I found myself doing is that when I have like an actual good point to make, I'll try to use it because I think it's kind of attention getting. But nobody has a monopoly on what song can be used. And I love that song. And I didn't even know what song it is. It's actually called My City Is Gone. My City Was Gone by the Pretenders. And yeah, it was a classic song by Rush Limbaugh. And you're right. I am no Rush Limbaugh. I'm Aaron McWilliams. And if I pretend to be anything else other than Aaron McWilliams, then I would be a fake. And I would do a very bad job of it, by the way, if I tried being Rush Limbaugh. Because Rush Limbaugh didn't try being like anybody else. Rush Limbaugh simply tried being Rush Limbaugh. That's all he was. And that's all Aaron McWilliams can be either. But getting back to this point on Lindsey Clancy, I'm Insane, Prove Me Wrong, shifts the entire burden. And I had not heard that before, but apparently that is the case. And this comes from 2016. I suspected from an earlier conversation, I suspected that something changed within 10 years in Massachusetts that would allow this case to happen. And I was right. I will point out the fact that I was right on that because it didn't seem like something that would happen in Massachusetts, say, hundreds of years ago. I was right that something in the law did change in Massachusetts within 10 years that made this Lindsey Clancy case possible to have a hung jury or even probable that she'll get off when she's retried, if she's retried. And that's shocking to me. Because what that shows to me, when I look at something like this with just a modicum of legal background, and we all know that it's not that much, and I'm not going to pretend to be anything other than I am, but with just a modicum of legal background and legal understanding, when I see that the burden of proof has shifted and flipped in the other direction, that's concerning to me. That's concerning because when you look at our legal and our judiciary system across the country, we think we know how it works until little cases and legislation comes in and turns a tiny little element of it on its head. And you think that you're safe. You think you're okay. And then you're not. And then the way that we end up prosecuting people completely changes. And people who murder three kids get out. In Kentucky, a guy breaks into a house, murders two kids. He's caught in the act and held by the father. He spends a couple of years in jail and gets out. And this has happened over and over and over in our country. That we went from a tough on crime mindset all the way over in a lot of places. I don't know that it's this way yet in North Dakota. But maybe that should be a warning sign to us. Because you know that our judges and you know that our lawyers are often going to the same conferences and the same education, the same training as these other lawyers and these other judges across the country. It's the same pool. There's not a lot of these clinics for judges. And our judges will often go to out-of-state clinics on how to be a judge. They have to. In fact, they're required by law in a lot of cases to do continuing education credits. Every year, an attorney has to do this. But, I mean, then that's simply to be able to maintain their bar, to maintain their legal license. But if they're being educated in the same way and we're able to look across the country and say, you know what? That happened there. And if they're being educated on the same thing, that can happen here too, And I don't think it's a stretch to say we should keep our eyes out and we should actually pay attention is all I'm saying. 775-5559. Texter writes in and says, the burden is always on the state. That goes even for sanity. Except when you claim insane, then the burden shifts and it says now the state has to prove that you're sane, not insane. Versus you start with a starting premise of I'm sane and they have to prove and then the defense has to prove that they're insane. It flips the entire argument. 775-5559. Texter writes in and says, playing out Nashville guy with a Limbaugh song was gold. Well done. I appreciate it. I'm glad you're enjoying my show. It's frustrating. It is frustrating to me when I look out and you see that everybody is educated on the same, largely educated in the same way, all these judges, all these lawyers, and you look across the country and you see it as a wave. You see this in New York where people are getting out for murder. They're getting out for burglary. You see this in California. You see this now in Massachusetts. You see this in Kentucky. You see this in Chicago. You see it in Minneapolis. Guys, that's still coming this way. We're in the middle of the country and we have this mindset that we are isolated and we are small. And those things can't happen here. And I'm here to tell you that they can. And that if we don't actually think and look to see where our judges and where our attorneys are actually getting educated and what things are able to stand, if we're not aware of them, we're going to wake up someday and here in Grand Forks, somebody's going to murder somebody and they're going to get off because they're going to plead insane. 775-5559. Caller, you're on the air.
3: All right. I had to call back since you kind of think that you found that holy grail of that it hasn't been 150 years. So.

0: That's the difference in Massachusetts.
1: Well, no, that's actually all 50 states.
0: Well, I am simply looking at the Commonwealth versus Lawson in 2016 under the Boston Bar Association.
1: Correct, because it was challenged there, and a lot of people are going to be using that to say that this is what the precedent that has been set until the Supreme Court rules otherwise. The problem that we have is, and I hate this on a couple different levels. Number one, I don't like it because I don't like our criminal justice system the way that it currently is. Because, yes, we are supposed to be innocent until proven guilty. But, however, our society, you're guilty until you prove yourself innocent. And that's a hard pill to swallow in our society. But that's just the way that our courts work. We are using the media as a courtroom, and we're just deciding it that way.
0: Right, yes, and we would call that the court of public opinion.
1: Correct.
0: Yeah.
1: So when it comes down to the sanity defense, that's where it's part of that burden that the state is given because we hold them to a higher standard.
0: But they still ended up flipping on what their presumptive starting statement is, on whether you're presuming that you're starting, whether the presumption is, if your starting presumption is whether you're sane or insane. That flipped, did it not?
1: No, not necessarily. So the way that it came down through it was that our assumption was that the laws were written that we assume everybody is sane.
0: Right.
1: Well, we don't know everything inside of everybody's mind. So this is where that 2016 case in Massachusetts went and said, okay, well, we can't read people's minds, and we're not going to be a court that is going to go on witch hunts. So claim it. It's going to be on the state to prove them false.
0: Right. That's what I said. Because, I mean, I think at this point we're playing word games. But put yourself in the chair then of the jury. Is that would you understand that? And maybe there's some legal jargon to prove that my interpretation is incorrect. But let's talk about the actual application of the law by itself. I think still stands, at least as a cursory search of it, you know, of looking at it, is that it looks to me that the whole thing flipped. And if you're sitting in a jury and it's like, well, they have to prove that she's actually sane, and I don't see that she is, then I don't think she has criminal responsibility.
1: So, no, here's where there's a different. I agree with you, but I think that this is where it's going to come down to it, is that the reasonable doubt that these jurors had is because of the fact that they did not have the burden proven by the state that she was sane.
0: Exactly.
1: And yes, that's where the major part of the argument went. And for that reason, because of the jury instructions, and the state failed to meet that, means that they failed to meet the rest of their case.
0: Yes, and I think ultimately the prosecution failed.
1: Absolutely, 100% in this incident.
0: Absolutely. Hey, thanks for the call. 775. Yep. Hey, wait. But I was right. It did change in the last 10 years. All right. We've got a commercial break. I'm Aaron McWilliams. More to come.
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0: Texter writes in and says, seems like hosts aren't honeys suckling up to Trump as much as they used to. I don't know that I ever, quote, honeys suckled up to Trump. I don't know that I actually had a history or reputation of doing that. But I will say it is, I was just looking at a couple of Iranian things there. You know, and it's, this topic always comes up again, you know, when gas crosses $4 a gallon. I mean, what is it? Is it 20 bucks a gallon yet? I mean, I've been in the studio now for about an hour and a half. I don't know. Did it go up another dollar or $4 since I came into the studio? Because it feels like it does. I mean, no doubt. I drove all the way down to Mankato and I picked up a new piece of equipment for the sawmill. And in fact, by the way, have you ever gotten a new piece of equipment and you're like really nervous to know if it's going to work or not, but yet you already made the cash outlay for it? Even if it was a really good deal and you're like, okay, this is a 10 horsepower three phase motor and I need a phase converter and I hope my 100 amps out to my mill can actually power it. And so, yeah, that was actually kind of stressful, by the way. But I drove all the way out to Mankato last week. Yeah, last week and picked this thing up. And my gas bill was a bit higher driving my truck, you know, and pulling a trailer than we'll say I really would have appreciated. But every time that this topic comes up, you know, it's always back to the Iranian war. It is frustrating. I mean, no doubt it is frustrating. I think there's a number of Republicans that are looking at it now and saying, well, I don't know about this Iranian War Powers Act now. And they're dropping off. There is no doubt they're dropping off, because at the beginning of this thing, we were kind of promised this is not a long-term thing. It's not a long-term thing. They're basically sunk all the things. And it's like, okay, one thing, and I think I've said this over and over again, is that, all right, Trump is kind of a bombastic kind of person. Okay, he builds things up. We know this. We know this from his first presidency. And I think we all kind of looked at it and it's like, yeah, I don't know. You know, I think there's an element of truth, but I think that's also leadership. That, okay, do you actually want a president? Imagine if President Trump or President Kamala Harris, okay, or Sleepy Joe Biden, okay, no matter who your president is, imagine your president came out and said, you know, we just bombed the bananas out of Iran, and I don't know if that was a good idea or not, but we did it. And we're going to try and finish this thing off in a couple of weeks, but likely it's going to cost about $100 billion. We're going to probably likely see some homegrown terrorists from this action, and this might stretch on about a year. Your gas prices will largely go up for it. But we're really trying to tackle the nuclear situation there. We hope it goes well. Could you imagine a president actually coming out and saying that? I mean, like, exactly how much confidence would you have in a president if every time the president spoke to the American public, they weren't excited and they weren't optimistic? I mean, imagine if a president came out and was pessimistic about the economy and was pessimistic about a military action or a war. Would that be a good president? 775-5559. More to come. KNOX News coming up next.
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2: Increasing cloud cover later in the day. Storms at the high of 65 and a southeast wind at 20. Your KNOX five-day forecast follows the news. Good afternoon. Here are your latest stories. A legislative planning committee on Monday advanced pay increases of 3% as a starting point for North Dakota lawmakers in each year of the upcoming two-year budget cycle. The Legislative Procedure and Arrangements Committee unanimously approved the numbers, which are for budgeting purposes and are not a final decision. The final decision will come in the 2027 legislature. Researchers are retracing Lewis and Clark's historic footsteps along the Missouri River. It's part of a Smithsonian Institute project commemorating the nation's 250th anniversary. The goal is to document how North American mammal populations have shifted over 200 years of development, agricultural expansion, and environmental change. The Minnesota Department of Natural Resources is now accepting entries from now until October 31st for designs for the new State Parks and Trails license plate. The plate design will be designed to celebrate Minnesota's North Shore and the state's gemstone, the Lake Superior Agate. This look at news is being brought to you by Radium. I'm Jake Judd, KNOX News.
0: Thank you, Jake. Our next update from the KNOX Newsroom will be at 5:02. 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Time is 4:02. It is time now for the KNOX Sealed and Foot 5-Day Forecast. Today, increasing clouds with a late-day storm. Southeast winds to 20 miles an hour. Tonight, that evening shower comes through. Then it's going to start clearing, giving way to a low of 46 degrees as the winds turn north. On Thursday, variably sunny skies with a high of 69 degrees. Friday, we'll have a late-day shower in the forecast with a high of 73. And Saturday and Sunday, it's going to be dry with highs around 70. So if the ground can clear up, can dry up, can soak up all that moisture, looks like you'll have some good harvest days ahead. That's Mark Cuban's forecast throughout the day. 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You know, I couldn't make up my mind on what song to play, and then I just delayed a little too long. So we're just going to jump right into it. You know, here's the thing about gas prices. I hate paying gas prices. In fact, I hate paying for any gas at any price. In fact, I can't tell you a single time I've gone to a gas pump and said, oh man, I'm so excited today to pay for gasoline. Like, oh man, guess what I get to do with this gas? I get to drive to the grocery store. I mean, does anybody actually get excited for buying gas? No. No, not really. I don't think anybody ever gets excited for paying any gas anywhere, ever. I mean, it's a fuel, okay? It's a fuel, it's a means to an end. That's it. Nobody gets a gallon of gas and, like, sets it on the shelf and, like, hey, check out my gallon of gas. That's just not how gasoline works, okay? We all have to buy it. It affects every aspect of our lives. I went to ship, I told Ryan Cunningham this during a crossover. I had a customer inquire today about a pallet of wood to be shipped out to California. And we ship these boards to these axe throwing venues across the country. And we service, I don't know, 40 to 50 of them, I guess, over the course of a year. And they buy at different rates. But anyway, it's like a 2x10x72 inch board. And I put 40 of these on a pallet, and I went and I ship it out. Now these are big ones, and the pallet weighs just under 2,000 pounds when I ship it like that. The wood is worth about $600, and the shipping to this place was like over $850 to get there. A couple of months ago, the same cost was like, I kid you not, like $200 cheaper. That's insane. That is absolutely insane. 775-5559. Texter writes in and says, diesel is $6, which is what you should be using to pull the trailer. Big oil making $600 million a week, and everybody wants to blame the president. Yeah, that's how it goes.
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0: Good afternoon. This is, of course, Aaron McWilliams, and it's always good to be with you. So what about gas prices? And what about this Iranian war thing? I mean, do we just, like, pull out of it and then, like, hope they didn't notice, and then we spin some kind of tale and to make ourselves feel good, like we feel like we want it, and we not running home with our tail between our legs? Or do you just kind of keep fighting and keep fighting and keep fighting to prove that you're not a quitter? Meanwhile, gas and diesel prices continue to go up. I mean, like, where exactly is that line? And what does victory actually look like? I mean, they've told us, but I've questioned this for a while, though. 775-5559. Caller, you're on the air.
8: Thank you, Aaron. I guess I would first like to say I don't think that war should have been started in the first place. I think it's silly. There really was no nuclear threat. I know you might disagree. However, I'm more interested in the fact that there's another dimension to this gas prices, which is Canada, which supplies the United States with more than 60% of the crude oil. Now, the silly trade war with Canada has to figure into this as well.
0: I'm not sure that 60% of our crude oil comes from Canada to the United States. I'm doing that now. I'm just not convinced of that number. That's just not a number I'm familiar with, and it doesn't sound right to me. I'm okay being wrong.
8: It's over 60.
0: How much crude oil comes from Canada? All right. The United States imports roughly 4.1 million barrels of crude oil per day from Canada, which accounts for about 60 to 62% of total U.S. crude oil imports. All right, that's not it. Like I told you, that's not a number I was familiar with, but I appreciate you bringing it up. And in that case, yeah, I think that's dumb. And I would wonder then, I would ask the same questions you would. Okay, I'm not backing anybody here. I would ask the same questions you would. Is the silly trade war with Canada affecting oil prices in the United States? I think that's an honest question.
8: Well, of course it is. And I guess my other point is this. You know, we talk about $2 gas when milk is $4 a gallon.
0: Sure.
8: You know, how long do we expect gas to be $2 a gallon?
0: Okay. So what's the comparison here? So make the comparison.
8: Well, the comparison is that everything goes up.
0: Yes, that is true. That is absolutely true. I mean, and look, and by the way, to my point just before the break, is that I ship stuff all over the country, and I now have customers that are sitting on wood longer, and my orders go down. When my orders go down, my business goes down. Why? Because it costs too darn much money for me to ship a pallet of wood anywhere.
8: Right, and you can't make a profit, and you can't even pass the exceeded expenses on to your customer.
0: Oh, no. I pass every single expense on to my customer. I don't pay the shipping. I don't mark up the shipping. I just give them the shipping price, and I pay the shipping.
8: Right, so it is, in effect, it's a consumer tax.
0: Yeah, because, I mean, you have to be able to, it's not my cost, it's the shipping cost. But, yeah, but I'm not marking up my boards for it.
8: Are you starting to see that Donald Trump is not the master, you know, world economic, you know, person that he claims to be?
0: Nope. I still live in the world where Donald Trump is king and is close to God's heart and will make my life much better. How's that?
8: How long are people willing to endure the financial suffering of these idiot, you know, moves?
0: You see, you may suffer with like Trump derangement syndrome. I still suffer from Trump engagement syndrome, where I go to bed at night staring at his picture, hoping that President Trump will come and save us. Yes, that's generally my nightly prayer.
8: No, I know you don't. But, you know, the thing is, where do you trade morality for politics?
0: Now, that's a whole different question. Thanks for the call. 775-5559. Caller, go ahead. You're on the air.
9: What about the exchange rate with Canada? Don't we get like 1.38% for like a Canadian dollar? Our dollar's worth $1.35. So, you know, that 60% is really only like, I don't know, 30% maybe? Maybe 40%? Or, you know, because our dollars were so much more that even if oil's worth $100 a barrel and we buy it from Canada, it's only costing us about 65 cents, maybe. So, big oil is the enemy, and so is the mainstream media. If people would just stop eating everything they spew like it's fact when it's nothing but lies, because they just want to make Trump look bad, you know?
0: Well,
9: feel me?
0: I do feel you, and it is frustrating that there's different media outlets out there, and I appreciate the call. There are different media outlets out there that will find every possible way to rag on the president no matter what. The Democrat outlets will find every possible way to rag on a Republican president, and the conservative media oftentimes will find every possible way to rag on a Democrat president. And we'll rag on ourselves too, okay? And right now, there's some Republicans in Congress who are bowing out of the Iranian War Powers Act and splitting ties and alliances there, because they're starting to question the same thing. Right now, one U.S. dollar equates to $1.40 in Canadian dollars. That's the current exchange rate. 775-5559. Caller, you're on the air.
10: Okay, now getting back to your Google and what Dee was saying, think about what you just read. 60% of what the U.S. imports comes from Canada. Didn't say that we import 60% of our oil from Canada. Little bit of a difference there. Got to pay attention to the details. Have a good day.
0: I appreciate it. Actually, it does say 4.1 million barrels of crude oil per day from Canada. It does say that, which accounts for 60 to 62% total U.S. crude oil. But okay, here's the other part of that is, okay, we also export a lot of crude oil because we're not refining the same thing either. And so I think when you look at the actual crude oil Or are we actually importing, and we know this, that we are importing crude oil that we can actually refine, and we're exporting crude oil that we're not refining. There's that market with it, too. 775-5559. Caller, you're on the air.
11: That last caller actually made the same point that I was going to actually make. It's 60% of what we import from other foreign countries is what's used, and that's not all for diesel. So I understand his concern. I'm in the logistics business. I've been in it since 2013. I've seen the fight back when we were first concerned when it was $5 a gallon. Sure. Back in 2017. So, I mean, I get it, and I feel bad for everybody out there, but, hey, I just had to fuel up my semi, and it cost me $1,200.
0: Oh, man, that's a kick, man. I'm glad I'm not having to try and pay that bill. That's insane.
11: I'll bring it to you if you want.
0: No.
11: You can pay it for me.
0: No, I'm good. I don't think my card would go through.
11: We need to get some wood-fired semis.
0: Yeah, wood-fired semis. That I can help you with, man. Man, you should take a look at my burn pit right now. It was so dry. My burn pit is like, you know, I've got a big old huge burn pit for my sawmill. And my burn pits now, it's like, it's about 6 foot over or 7 foot over the brim of my burn pit because I've been waiting. It's been so dry. I don't want to light it up. I mean, we're going to have like, you know, 600 acres of popcorn if I light up my burn pit. Okay.
11: Uh-huh. Yeah.
0: So
11: I know where your burn pit is. That would definitely be something interesting, but that's not a popcorn I want to eat.
0: No, not really. We're going to have a lot of steamed corn at least.
11: Oh, man.
0: Oh,
11: can you just imagine all the oil coming off of that?
0: Goodness gracious, man. My wife asked me the other day. She said, hey, we just got some rain. You can light up the burn pit. I'm like, nope. I'm not lighting that thing until the crop is off the field. No.
11: Here's my question is how much is your insurance premium increased for your business property knowing that you have a burn pit right next to an ethanol field?
0: Okay. Do you think I actually... Do you
11: what
0: think
11: they
0: I
11: don't
0: actually
11: know,
0: do
11: they
0: that?
11: Don't. They can't.
0: Exactly. No. Thank you. Then it would be like every other year. You know, it's like then my insurance premium would spike and it would drop and spike and drop every other year.
11: Oh, yeah. Absolutely.
0: Hey, thanks for the call. 775-5559. Caller, you're on the air.
9: The United States has shut down 11 refineries since 2020, which reduced our supply by 1.72 million barrels a day. So imagine if we had some sour crude refineries and we refined our own sour crude. 17 years of drill, baby, drill. How about natural gas pipeline from the Bakken to every place in North Dakota so every household could have access to natural gas? And we could have, you know, but big oil doesn't want that. They don't want us to have a huge demand of gasoline, but now oil is a publicly traded, you know, on the open market. So now everything's about the futures market, you know, which is what China used to do back when Obama was president. They would play the futures market, that old crop corn, the price would go up, and then the price would stay stagnant, so then they'd have to pretend, they'd have to say they're going to buy 2.5 million metric tons of old crop corn, and then the price would go up, and then they'd cash in, then they'd cancel the order saying there's too much foreign material in the corn. And, you know, Obama said, well, they can do that, and they were just screwing us over. So every time we turn around, somebody's screwing us over, and we're getting the short end of the stick. Thanks for your time.
0: Hey, thanks for the call, 775-5559. Texas writes in and says, Aaron, Canada supplies over 80% of our diesel fuel. Smart trade war with a peaceful ally. You know what I've begun to think about with Trump is that sometimes I look at the actions of Trump, and it looks like that he wants to, he never, ever, ever wants to leave any dollars on the table. Ever. You know, and now whether if that's for his business or whether, you know, that's for the country, I think he looks at it in the same way that he's going to look around. It's like, oh, you know what? We can have a better agreement here and we can, you know, and we can take in more money. We can save money. We can make money here. And I think that's probably how he looks at foreign trade. It's from that businessman's perspective. And if he's looking and saying, okay, We've got a $40 trillion debt. How do I tackle it? I think what Trump is doing, after just observing him and learning about it for, you know, 10 years, is that I think Trump looks around, tries to find economic opportunities, whether that's to save money or to make money. And he says, okay, I can't just take a magic eraser and erase $40 trillion of debt, because that's our national debt right now, is $40 trillion of debt. Which, by the way, if you put $40 trillion $1 bills end to end, it would stretch beyond the planet Pluto. Not the dwarf planet Pluto, the actual planet Pluto. It would stretch beyond the planet Pluto. I mean, that's $40 trillion. That's beyond human comprehension. Or at least my tiny brain can't comprehend it. But I think Trump looks around and says, how can I save money or make money? And I wonder, is that on the world stage, is that the correct path to pursue? Because I think sometimes the juice isn't worth the squeeze. Especially when you look at Canada. Okay, is there a better deal to be had? Maybe. But in the process of pursuing that deal, did you obliterate the lemon itself, and now the lemon just ran away from you? Okay, and then you lost whatever deal was to be had. And so instead of making a better deal, you actually made it worse, because you were trying to squeeze every single drop that you could. And I understand that. I understand trying to never, ever leave a dollar on the table, but is every lemon worth the squeeze? Or are there some things that maybe we just have to leave on the table and say, yeah, it's not the best deal we have, that we, you know, it's not the best, but it's working. And sometimes I think that's maybe the better part in foreign policy. And I think that's maybe what we're seeing, is that, yeah, he wants every deal to be made. He prides himself as being the deal maker in chief. The art of the deal, right? He built his brand on the book, The Art of the Deal. That is Trump in a nutshell. However, does it always play out on the foreign policy stage? Is it, or does the logic, does the math actually break down at a point to where it becomes detrimental to the economy itself? And I think that's where we are right now. Is we say, okay, we want to protect the United States from Iran. They have nuclear material. We were somehow all in agreement that Iran couldn't have a nuke, and he took an action against it. Now, whether it was the right time or wrong time, we've had that conversation, but we are where we are. 775-5559. Texter writes in and says, well, as the caller said, we don't get 60% of our oil from Canada. We get 60% of the oil that we import comes from Canada. Okay. Texter writes in and says, you need to have some Iranian dollars right now. Well, that's assuming that the Iranian dollar would come back. Of course, I guess even I could afford probably a million Iranian dollars. All right, we're going to go ahead and take one call. Caller, go ahead. You're on the air.
12: Hello?
0: Yeah, that's you, man. Go ahead.
12: This whole thing is ridiculous. I've been listening to the last half hour. I just don't understand where anything you talk about makes sense. You try to bait people in. They try to tell you the way they feel, and then you got to tell about laying and praying for Trump every night. I don't know who you work for, but they should sure in the hell get rid of you.
0: I like you.
12: Thank you.
0: I like that caller. You can call back again. 775-5559. I like it. Somebody who called in and actually gave me a piece of his mind. You should call in again. Texter writes in. He gives me a quote, a whole thing here. All right. We've got a commercial break coming up. I am Aaron McWilliams, and I am sarcastic. Okay? If you just hear me, yes, I am sarcastic. That is who I am. I am sarcastic. Sometimes I'm a bit of a butt, but that's okay.
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17: 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If you're trying to get the best complete kill on a perennial weed, fall is usually a great time because perennials are storing up energy in their root systems, so there's a rapid transfer downward into the plant. By using a systemic herbicide, it's easier than normal to get into those roots and kill the plant. However, spraying before the first hard frost means better uptake, translocation, and control, so spray sooner rather than later this fall. 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I'm Darren Hefty.
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13: 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Translated on K239BG in Grand Forks and K277DN in Grand Forks.
20: ABC News, I'm Michelle Franzen. In Los Angeles, the National Transportation Safety Board says it's recovered audio and video from yesterday's fiery news helicopter crash that killed the pilot and reporter on board, along with a third person on the ground. NTSB investigator Fabian Salazar says they'll review that evidence.
21: In that recording, we are clearly hearing sounds that are consistent with the engine changing its speed. And we're also hearing tones that are being generated that are likely advisories to the pilot.
20: The helicopter was covering an earlier bus and SUV crash that killed two people. Authorities say the driver was arrested on suspicion of murder. The Federal Reserve Board raising interest rates by 0.25%, marking the first time in 3 years. The war with Iran driving up oil prices and inflation. Data by the Commerce Department shows that consumers kept spending last month. Retail sales rebounded after a July dip, up 1.2% last month. This is ABC News. In Philadelphia, a gruesome investigation is underway involving missing women that date back nearly a decade. Authorities found hundreds of videos inside that home, some that appear to depict images of violence.
1: The father, Raymond R.C. Horsch, died last year at the age of 82. He was an adult filmmaker who also had a criminal history. Former neighbors tell our station that he would drive to Philadelphia, pick up women and then bring them back home. And he is a central figure in this investigation, along with his son. His son is Eugene. I just want to point that out, who was arrested in June. Police later searching his home, where, again, police say they made those disturbing discoveries and now trying to comb through that 1 million pieces of evidence there.
20: ABC's Morgan Norwood. More tributes cropping up for Dolly Parton. 20 farms carving out large corn mazes in her honor. The late country music icon and philanthropist to raise money for her Imagination Library, which provides free books to children. Michelle Franzen, ABC News.
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22: Increasing clouds, a late day storm with a high of 65 and a southeast wind at 20. Your KNOX 5-day forecast follows the news. Good afternoon. Here are your latest stories. The Grand Forks Air Force Base runway is now fully operational again. The Public Affairs Office says the RQ-4 Global Hawk fleet will return on a date yet to be determined. The construction on the runway cost $20.4 million, where the project replaced 10,270 feet of the original runway surface. The project started in May, and the Global Hawks were temporarily relocated to Robins Air Force Base near Macon, Georgia. A Tennessee woman is suing the city of Fargo and a Fargo police detective for $10 million. She says the detective relied on a flawed facial recognition match and ignored vindicating evidence to bring bank fraud charges against her that were later dismissed. Angela Lips filed the federal lawsuit in U.S. District Court in North Dakota against the city of Fargo and Fargo Police Department Detective Lucas Heck. Lips was arrested in July of 2025 after facial recognition software used by West Fargo Police and a North Dakota Intelligence Center flagged her as a possible match for a suspect in a series of bank fraud incidents. Moorhead could be the next Minnesota city to remove their flock safety cameras. Moorhead Police said $29,300 in 2025 were paid for seven cameras that cost $3,000 each. The payment was for the first year of a two-year contract. Automated license plate readers that are known by flock safety are being removed across Minnesota either voluntarily or when residents have decided to steal and destroy the cameras. This look at news is brought to you by Grand Cities Monument. I'm Jake Judd, KNOX News.
0: Thank you, Jake. Our next update from the KNOX newsroom will be at 5:30. 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It is time now for the KNOX Sealed In Foot 5-day forecast. Today, we've got some increasing clouds with a late-day storm brewing tonight. Southeast winds to 20. Tonight, an evening shower, then clearing with a low of 46 degrees. Winds turn to the north. On Thursday, variably sunny skies, a high of 69 degrees. On Friday, a late-day shower with a high of 73. Saturday and Sunday, dry with highs around 70 degrees. There's up to 1/4 inch of rain as possible. That's Mark Ewan's forecast throughout the day. 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

0: Good afternoon. This is Aaron, as many of you have affectionately texted in. You know, it's kind of funny. I met somebody the other day, and his name was Aaron as well. And he said, hey, just wondering, how many times do people say, hey, Aaron, to you? And I sighed and rolled my eyes. And he said, ah, you too, huh? Said, yeah, that just seems to be sticking around. Hey, I appreciate all the text. I just had a drive-by insulter. It was great. I haven't had a good drive-by insult in a while. You know, it's just one of those things that keeps me on my toes. Apparently, somebody doesn't know what sarcasm is. Now, if you've ever heard my show before, you know full and well that I get sarcastic and snarky all the time. That's just what I do. And if you don't like it, well, listen a little longer. Maybe you'll learn. 775-5559. Caller, you're on the air.
1: I think your show's tanking right now, but I can tell you something that I'm anti-Trump for.
0: Wait. Did I just get two insults in a row? I did.
1: Yeah, you did.
0: Oh, you did. You know, that's like a score for me. Go ahead.
1: I mean, you're tanking here.
0: All right. So, well, help me out. You know, we got to pull this thing back then. You got to help me out.
1: Well, I'm not going to help you out.
0: All right. Well, give me what you got.
1: People are going to be mad. People are going to be mad at me. But so I worked on the road for quite a few years, and I had some guys follow me for quite a few years. Like, they followed me, like, through the thick and thin. They were my guys. And then Trump came along, and he took away our ability to so tax deductions.
0: Okay.
1: And so we took away our tax deductions for like clothes, tools, everything else. Donald Trump did that. So that's why I'm not a Donald Trump fan. And so I had a couple guys when we were working, they'd followed me around for, that was 3 years. It was the third year. We were in Baxter, and man, then COVID hit and whatever, but Donald Trump took away what I built these guys up. They were with me for 3 years.
0: Okay.
1: And I talked them into buying clothes, buying tools, buying this, buying that. And then Donald Trump took that away.
0: He took people's clothes away?
1: Yeah, well, basically, took tools, clothing. I mean,
0: Everything. Like, he came over and he personally took them?
1: Well, I mean, everything we used to deduct prior to that, yeah, he did. Basically, stripped them.
0: I think you might be thinking of a different president, because one of the things that Donald Trump actually did was make it so that you could claim all of those exemptions on 1 year. If you bought a piece of equipment, that instead of having to deduct it over a course of years, you could claim the entire value of that over in 1 year. So I think the person who had that, maybe it's some bad tax advice. So I would look into this a little bit, but I appreciate the call. Go ahead. I'll give you a few minutes. Go ahead.
1: If you're a business owner, yeah. But if you were a construction worker, no.
0: This is different. Are you a construction worker drawing a paycheck, or are you an independent contractor? That's a whole different thing.
1: Well, exactly. But prior to Donald Trump, you could deduct your business expenses if you were just a construction worker.
0: I appreciate the call. 775-5559. That was interesting. Go ahead, caller.
2: Well, the show's tanking and the callers are tanked.
0: So goes another day.
2: Not what I was calling about. and this has nothing to do with any particular president, but I think it's endemic of the last, we'll call it, I don't know, 70 years at this point. When we're talking about things like the conflict in Iran, how do we know when it's done? Have we established a criteria for success, achievable or even strategic goals with this? Because every time that goalpost, and it's not just this conflict, it's several of them, which will happen when you declare war against an idea like terrorism instead of a group of people. It's nuclear program for this one. Then it's regime change. Now it's Strait of Hormuz. How will we ever know when it's time to pull out because we've been successful?
0: I agree with you. And that's kind of the same question I asked last time. And I agree with you. And I really wish I had a clear understanding of it. I really do. I feel like I would, well, just say I'll be able to sleep better at night if I felt like I also had a clear understanding, because I think there's a lot of Americans thinking exactly like you are, that it's like, well, when is this thing done? You know, I agree with you.
2: And maybe not just when, but what? What does victory look like in this instance? Because at this point, I don't know, and I don't know if any Americans know.
0: Right.
2: Because if it is things like regime change doesn't happen with missiles alone.
0: No, it doesn't. So it doesn't. That changes, you have to be able to change your entire ideology for it.
2: Correct. And if it's nuclear program, well, we've been told that that is trouble, non-existent at this point. And if it's a Strait of Hormuz, once again, I don't think you're going to achieve that with missiles and ships alone.
0: Yeah.
2: So if we can't know if we're being successful if we haven't defined what that success is.
0: Yeah. No, I agree. Thanks for the call. 775-5559. Dexter writes in and says, what is this guy babbling about? Is per diem. And what Donald Trump did is eliminate all of the fraud of per diem. Companies can still pay per diem and claim it on their business taxes. 775-5559. Caller, you're on the air.
3: Yeah. To make the simple point about war in general, there's an old Southern saying, and it goes something like this. I'll paraphrase it. Never insult a man you don't intend to fight, and don't fight a man you don't intend to kill. And basically, the basis behind it is you don't start insulting people because you never know where it's going to end up going. And that goes from us to other countries or other countries to us. Now, I agree that, for example, if you're going to have a war or a conflict of any kind, you have to have a set of standards that define success. And I think everyone can agree that there is no standard anymore in any of the last, say, 30 years of conflicts where we have had a standard that even makes any sense anymore.
0: Sure.
3: And that's a big part of the problem. And as to the guy who really needs to give up day drinking, that you were trying to make the point with him, but I think it was lost on him. Basically, he was talking about as employees, you're able to write off certain expenses through the business, but the only way to really do that and make it non-fraud, if you will, is to basically, like you said, declare yourself a subcontractor of some kind, an independent contractor of some kind, or set it up so that you're an S-Corp or a C-Corp or an LLC, whatever you are as an individual, and then operate your individual work as a business.
0: Right. And that's generally how it's done. You know, I figured with that last caller, not the last one, two calls ago, that maybe it was better to just let him talk and not interrupt so much on that one.
3: Well, yeah, I mean, that's the point. Rush Limbaugh put it succinctly. When you're arguing with an idiot, at some point, people are going to start questioning, well, which one is the idiot?
0: Yes.
3: I mean, if someone's going to be a fool, just get out of the way and let them do it.
0: Yeah.
3: They can say, you made me look like a fool, but no, I just basically shine the light on you and let you go on your own way.
0: There you go. Hey, thanks for the call. 775-5559. But you know what? I think those two fellas, both last hour and this one, were new callers to the show, and I appreciate it. We always like new callers to the show. All right. We have full phone lines. Caller, go ahead. You're on the air.
4: I don't know how many weeks ago it was. It was a while back. Terry Bierke got on here about this whole fiasco, the war.
0: Ken?
4: And he said, you can't do what you want to do without putting boots on the ground. And he says, we would have to arm and 500,000 troops to do what we had to do over there. Full-scale war. To get where we, all the different points that he wanted.
0: Yeah.
4: And I think he was right. I think he was absolutely right on it.
0: And I've heard that before. And here's where I would say is that, I mean, not that what I'm about to say makes any hill of beans or any difference at all, is that I think the scope of the war in Iran was too large in itself.
4: It's a big country. You know, and here's another thing, home field advantage. And I brought that up here before. And I guess that's all I got to say.
0: Hey, you know. Thanks for the call. 775-5559. Caller, you're on the air.
5: Thank you, Aaron. I guess what I think success over there looks like is that you need other countries on board. You can't go it alone. And when you run around the world with your middle finger up in the air and you insult every country, including all the NATO countries, you're fighting it with one hand tied behind your back. Because whatever happens there affects the entire global economy.
0: Well, and I think that's, I guess on a personal level, that's kind of where I go to the statements I made previously, is that I think, I question, is every drop worth the squeeze? Is the juice really worth the squeeze? And I think Trump is trying to do what he thinks is best for the country. I don't think that Trump is trying to sabotage the country and trying to do things, but I do wonder, in the process of trying to do everything that he can to bolster the United States, is it always, you know, how many lemons are you squeezing? How many people are you actually chasing off the table?
5: You have to drop the ego, first of all, and include the rest of the country that have a vested interest, which is the only way to control a rogue nation. You know, and not fight a proxy war that I consider to be started by Israel.
0: Okay.
5: You can't do it alone.
0: Well, and I agree. And I appreciate the call. I wonder, you know, when it comes to the Strait of Hormuz, would it be better for the United States just to say, okay, you know what? We've gotten the targets. We've eliminated all of the targets on our list relating to the nuclear stockpiles, nuclear productions, and now we're backing out. And then if Iran wants to continue to actually blockade the Strait of Hormuz, Saudi Arabia and the United Arab Emirates and Israel, let them fight it out on who controls the Strait of Hormuz. Then the United

0: You know, he went into Venezuela. He thinks he handled that masterfully. But, you know, which I think it probably did go well originally. But he comes out of there, you know, saying, oh, we can't do any kind of regime change right away because that'll cause instability. You know, we're going to go in and, you know, take care of the oil and all the rest of that stuff. So you've got that problem now on your hands. And now, you know, you haven't taken care of Iran yet because you think you can negotiate with terrorists. And so do you think maybe you should have fixed the one country that you were in first before you decided to go in and invade the other one? And essentially you could have had Iran handled in a couple of weeks, but the master negotiator is proving that he's really not the master negotiator after all, because now we're going 6 months and people like me who, you know, I can still support him in some of the things he does because, yes, he's done some good things. But people like me have really questioned their support over the last couple of years at some of the craziness. And this is just one of those things where I go, I just shake my head and go, what the hell are you doing? And it just makes me wonder sometimes why I did vote for him, even though I know why I did. But it makes you sometimes really question that vote.
1: Fair enough. 775-5559. Caller, you're on the air.
2: Yes. By listening to the all the people that have called in today and the feedback that you're getting, I think if I was you and you had a Trump sign on your car or pickup, I think I would take it off and eliminate it. Thank you.
1: You know what my car says? You know what my car says? I actually don't have any bumper stickers on my car at all. You know what my license plate says? My license plate simply says, I pray for you. That's actually my license plate. If you ever see a black Honda Accord driving around Grand Forks with a license plate that says I space P-R-Y, number 4, you, that's me. That's actually my license plate. I don't put any bumper stickers for any political candidates on my car at all. But I will pray for you. I am Aaron McWilliams. More to come after the break.
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2: 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Cloudy skies expected tonight with showers likely. Lows level off around 40.
3: I watched the Howard Stern movie a while back. I know. It's kind of a shocker that I would actually watch the Howard Stern movie. And by the way, my wife actually watched it with me. Ryan Cunningham had actually suggested to me. And one of the things that was in there, I was just reminded about, because I got a couple of drive-by callers today insulting me in my show, and I love it. And I'll tell you why I love it. It's kind of the same reason of Howard Stern, is that you have some people that would listen to Howard Stern, they'd listen for like an hour. And then you'd have and they loved him. And then you'd have a couple of people, then you'd have the whole other side that absolutely hated Howard Stern. But they would listen for 2 hours or more. And so you know what it does tell me is that those who don't like me are still tuned in. Because here's the thing about human behavior. If you call in and you insult a radio host as a drive-by whatever, you're not going to turn the radio station off. You're not actually going to insult me and then change the channel. Because those who truly don't like me have already changed the channel. But what you're doing, if you don't like me, is you're actually just waiting to see how I'm actually going to respond to it. You're still listening. And that's still good for KNOX and Layton Broadcasting. 775 5559. Caller, you're on the air.
4: Okay, so.
3: He's back, guys. Go ahead.
4: Anyway, so.
3: Yeah.
4: I've been thrown off by whatever.
3: Okay. So what's your favorite beer? Is it more like tequila today, or is it more like, or you're more like a Sam Adams? I lost them. I'm personally, I'm more of like a Modelo kind of guy. I really like Modelo and Stella. I was just wondering what that guy likes to drink. 775-5559, texter writes in, says, where'd it go? I drive for a living and still support Trump 100%. Can you imagine the disaster Kamala Harris would have been? 775-5559, caller, you're on the air.
5: Hey, great show today. Say, breaking news. I just heard on a Fargo radio station, the Car Club 701, they're going to come to Rydell's on Sunday for the car show. They're going to do burnouts on the showroom.
3: Oh.
5: What do you think?
3: Oh, that'd be amazing. I'm sure they'd love it. I thought you were boycotting the Rydell car show. You know, when I think about all of the things that Trump has done, you know, you think about Venezuela, you think about Iran, you think about all those things. A lot of them do line up. Also, to a texter's point, texter writes, and it says, I really hope these callers don't actually believe that Trump is the one person doing the negotiations with these countries. Okay. Another texter writes in, it's not letting me get through. Well, I'm not stopping you. So if you want to call, you know the number, 775-5559. I think all of these things that Trump is doing, I think they do line up. And I think it's hard to try and conceive everything, kind of all these puzzle pieces fitting in. But we're just going to say, for the sake of my own sanity, in looking at world politics, I like to think of things as fitting together, as one piece fitting into another piece, that freeing up all of the oil and making the big deals with Venezuela while putting the squeeze on Iran is Trump's way of trying to alleviate one squeeze, okay, one pressure, and, you know, pull the relief valve with Venezuela while putting pressure on the other side. I think that's the way I see it. 775-5559. Text news coming up next.
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7: Increasing clouds, a late storm with a high of 65 and a southeast wind at 20. Your KNOX five-day forecast follows the news. Good afternoon. Here are your latest stories. The Grand Forks School Board voted unanimously on Monday to hold a hearing to consider ending Tara Ulrich's contract. She's a special education teacher at South Middle School. Superintendent Terry Brenner said in a memo that it was recommended her contract end because of insubordination, conduct unbecoming of her position, and or failure to perform contracted duties without justification. A man and woman is pleading guilty to charges of wire fraud. Federal attorneys say Andrea Jo Bonesses of Mandan stole more than $300,000 from a Mandan nonprofit organization. Court documents indicate that from April of 2025 through February 24th, she transferred hundreds of thousands of dollars to her personal bank account for online gambling. Gas prices are continuing to go up as the national average for a regular gallon of gas is $4.36. In North Dakota, the statewide average is $4.19 for regular, while premium is at $5.13. In Minnesota, the statewide average is $4.23 for regular and premium at $5.19. Diesel is over $6 in both states. This look at news is being brought to you by Botzer Garage. I'm Jake Judd, KNOX News.
3: Thank you, Jake. Our next update from the KNOX newsroom will be at 6:02 tomorrow morning with Brian Michaels. That's news at the top to bottom and wind breaks on News Radio, 1310 KNOX, 103.3, 107.9, and on the KNOX app. All righty, it is currently 66 degrees outside the studio. Time now for the KNOX Seal Linfoot five-day forecast. We've got increasing clouds today. There's a late-day storm. High of 65 today. I think we actually saw 68 degrees. Southeast winds to 20. Tonight, there's an evening shower, a clearing with a low of 46. Winds turn to the north. And on Thursday, variably sunny skies with a high of 69. On Friday, there's a late-day shower with a high of 73. Saturday and Sunday, it's going to be dry with highs around 70 degrees. That's Mark Ewan's forecast throughout the day and severe weather information. 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

0: texter writes in and says, I'm all in for the war in Iran. It had to be done. My issue is we have knocked them down, which is great, but it's long overdue to go for the jugular and destroy that regime. No regime change is a failure, in my opinion. So far, how far do you go? I mean, we say no regime change. We say regime change. How far do you actually go? I mean, do you drop a nuclear weapon on Iran, on Tehran, and you wipe out hundreds of thousands of people? Is that actually how far you go? Dexter writes in. It's still loading. Here we go. Trouble is, Venezuela isn't going to alleviate anything. The oil isn't the same. It's very low grade, and even if it was better, the infrastructure isn't there. Remember, the oil companies weren't interested at all. I don't think I agree with you, Dexter, because actually it's the same heavy crude oil that the Gulf refineries are actually built to handle. And back in the 70s, these Gulf refineries were built to handle the Venezuelan crude. That's my understanding. I'm happy to be wrong or corrected, but that's my understanding that oil is actually good for the refineries that we currently have in the United States. 775-5559. Caller, you're on the air.
1: I mean, kind of... Sure.
0: I didn't cut him off. I didn't say anything. That's all we got. Another texter writes in and says, has anybody checked on Packer Lady after the big loss this Sunday? She sounded rough. Another texter writes in and says, Aaron, look for the Trump interview from a couple of years ago where he criticized Biden for buying Venezuelan oil and said it was garbage oil, simply tar. Now he brags about access to that oil. Well, that oil is garbage oil for sure, and it is almost basically tar. Like, if you actually look up the consistency of it, it is very thick crude oil. It is. And we have refineries to be able to get it. 775-5559. Caller, you're on the air.
1: Yeah, so, like, back in 2016, didn't Trump make... give everybody a $24,000 deduction on their taxes just right off the bat before you even started filing. That's my recollection anyway.
0: I am not a tax person. Have you ever heard me talk about taxes or accounting on my show?
1: No.
0: There's a reason for that, by the way.
1: Okay, listen. I think that's what he did. So everybody gets like a $24,000 right off the top deduction. Right. So, you know how many clothes and tools you'd have to buy if you were a carpenter or a mason, to get the $24,000 to deduct from your, tax bill? You know, it just doesn't make any sense. I mean, I totally stopped, deducting anything because there's no way I could meet that $24,000 threshold. So, six beers too many guy. Needs to probably, you know, do a little more research on that when he wakes up anyway.
0: Yeah, I appreciate the call because I will never, ever claim to be any kind of tax expert. In fact, don't ever vote for me. If I'm running for tax commissioner, don't vote for me. That means I'm drunk, I'm high, I'm something, and I should never be on the ballot for tax commissioner. That's just not a place for me. I'm trying to look. Somebody had sent me... something about, where was it? Somebody sent me an AI overview over the Tax Cuts and Jobs Act of 2017. I'll just read what this says. That said, suspended all miscellaneous itemized deductions subject to the 2% adjusted gross income floor for tax years 2018 through 2025. And then it became, permanent under the One Big Beautiful Bill of 2025. I'm not a tax person. I don't know. 775-5559. Caller, you're on the air.
2: Yeah, that guy asked you if you ever heard of it. You don't have to be a tax expert to be able to say, yeah, I heard about it. Just another KNOX flunky.
0: Wow, I got three of them today. That's great. No, but I do know that my taxes went down. Did your taxes go down? 775-5559. You see, now people get emboldened. This is great. Another texter writes in and says, I bet the Iran war was gamed out by strategists and Trump ignored them. Or it was gamed out and Trump actually took the their advice. Another texter writes in and says, I'm a carpenter, listen daily. I think you're fantastic. You bring great conversation, my friend. Keep it going and keep it fired up. Well, I appreciate that. All right, we've got a commercial break to take. I am Aaron McWilliams. More to come after this.
3: 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Technically, we're not allowed to have one of those, but we operate it anyway and nobody shut us down. So there you have it. 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
4: Mixed Market Wednesday. You're listening to the American Ag Network. Good afternoon. I'm Susan Littlefield. As we take a look at the corn, it fell from their overnight strength. CONAB estimates Brazil's 26-27 corn crop at a record 148 million metric tons. That's, by the way, near a 3% increase from what we saw just last year. Though exports are expected to be slightly lower due to the increased ethanol production that they have. There's also a look at the increased imports in the EU are expected. Traders are hopeful for a fruitful meeting between President Trump and President Xi coming up next week. And that could include purchases of U.S. corn. Beans finished well off the highs on the day as yesterday's NOPA crush came in at 205.5 million bushels below the average trade guess of 211.6 at an 11-month low, but still an August record by more than 15 million bushels and the 17th consecutive month of record crush for that month. Wheat numbers saw some firmness up in the last few minutes of trade as the poor conditions in Ukraine could reduce winter wheat planting by as much as 5% this season to 4.5 million hectares. Topsoil moisture levels are extremely low and forecasts show minimal changes in precipitation, but Ukraine's ag ministry says that farmers are pressing on with their planting. The Ukraine Farmers Union says that the government is considering whether to back additional shipping insurance for vessels carrying foodstuff that could cover damage by Russian attacks. Cattle, well, they saw weakness once again today. Secretary Rollins announced today that the agency is readying a New Mexico livestock import facility to start accepting animals next week. That after being shuttered due to the screwworm outbreak. And hogs, they just can't get a break. They closed red in four of the last five trading sessions. The market today continued to do the same damage with pork cutouts at 87.40. This is the American Ag Network.
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4: December corn 1.5 lower at settlement 534.25. The May at 555.25 down 1.5. Jan soybeans 1337.25 up 2. And March 1345.25 up 2.25. Soybean meal December 365.60 up 20. Oil December 69.67 down 68. Chicago wheat December 730.75 up 2.25. Kansas City December 799.5 up 3.25. And Minneapolis December 756 up 7. October live cattle 218.45 down 225. December 220.20, that down 315. September feeders 338.47 down 180. October 329.65 down 420. October lean hogs 78.67 down 40. December at 69.95. up 30. Class 3 milk September 2 to the plus at 16.14. October at 15.92 up 1. 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

0: All right. Change of topic here. What's going on with this highway construction? My goodness. Have you tried taking the exits by Hillsboro, especially northbound? Have you tried taking some of these exits? Durin Highway construction is absolutely insane. So I bought this piece of equipment last week, this big straight-lined ripsaw for the sawmill. And I'm driving down. I've been driving all the way, you know, all day, all the way back from Mankato, Minnesota. It was about 5.5 hours, but then I had an hour-long trip. It was about 7 hours. Doesn't matter. Anyway, so I'm driving north, and it's about 9 o'clock at night. And, I mean, it's exit 104. I've taken this exit for 17 years. This year, they're redoing the interstate by Hillsboro. Well, there was this nice little, you know, offshoot exit for Hillsboro, and then they dug it up, and they ended up going to this gravel, but it's a really steep angle. So I was pulling my trailer, and it's probably my fault because I was going a bit faster than probably I should. As in, like, I was going 60, okay? The speed limit's 65. I was probably going 60, 65, whatever. But I wasn't going like 80 miles an hour. I go to take it, and I'm have some weight on my trailer, and I should have given myself longer braking distance, but there's not a lot of room on that ramp. And I went to take it, and all of a sudden, I didn't see the exit because they now replaced it with gravel. And so I had a split-second decision, either plow into the roadblock or plow down a T-post, like, on the side of the road. I chose the T-post. But my goodness, I think some of these exits and some of these traffic cones on how we're doing constructions really needs to be looked at. 775-5559. Caller, you're on the air.
1: Oh, brother, we're on that same page. I am so sick of that little area right there. I was the one that called in a while ago and asked if you knew how far behind they were and stuff too. But what you missed is that little zone right there is actually 45 miles an hour, and that exit is 25 miles an hour. There's speed limit signs for it.
0: Yeah, but you're dropping like really fast. There's not a lot of time.
1: So they used to have a sign that warned you of like, hey, speed's reduced to 45 miles an hour coming up, but somebody took out that sign, and I thought it was you, but apparently you took out a T-post.
0: No, I took out a T-post. No, I didn't, because... Well, look, if it was warning you, then that was after the exit. Because it took out a tire of my trailer. It was a tandem axle trailer. Went all the way up to the Mayville exit. I had to go change that tire.
1: Oh, that was you that day.
0: It may have been. About 9 o'clock, yeah. About 9 o'clock at night last Wednesday. Yeah, that was me.
1: Yeah. Yep. Nope. I definitely saw you. That I don't know what we're doing with our construction in North Dakota. You know, I lived in major cities. I remember when those cities had construction going around the clock to hurry up and get it done before snow flies. Whoa.
0: Yeah.
1: Are we just trying to reduce cost?
0: I don't know. But this idea that we went from the interstate to gravel on a really steep exit, that's not okay.
1: Yeah.
0: That's dangerous.
1: So, I agree with you on that, and what I found, because I actually made that complaint, because I was supposed to take that exit one day, and I had to go all the way up to Mayville, like you did, to take that, because I wasn't trusting myself in an 80,000-pound vehicle to go on gravel.
0: Exactly.
1: But from my understanding is they are behind, so to help catch up, they were working ahead on a different phase to help hopefully be done by before the snow flies. But they just started paving last week.
0: Yeah.
1: Like, okay, are we cutting a little closer, guys?
0: Yeah. Hey, I appreciate it. No, because that exit is a problem. That exit is absolutely a problem, and they need to get that fixed quick. I really hope it changes. Texter writes in and says, the exit speed is 40. Obey the speed limit. But the problem is the off-ramp for it is almost non-existent. Is what, maybe 100 foot right there? I don't know. You're still going from maybe 60 miles an hour down to 40 really fast and then onto gravel onto a sharp turn, it's still not safe. And yeah, this is I-29. I'm talking about I-29, exit 104, 775-5559. Caller, you're on the air.
2: You know, it's funny how you bitch when the roads are bad, you bitch when they're being fixed. And by the way, you're a lumber person, you cut down trees or whatever it is. What the qualifications did KNOX figured you had to be on a talk show?
0: Absolutely none. Not a one. Isn't that great? Isn't that amazing? I didn't have a one. Not a single qualification. Actually, they didn't ask me at all. Ryan asked me to co-host 5 years ago, and I've been on ever since. 775-5559. It's just a drive-by day today. Man, it does tell you that other people are listening, and they don't always call. Texter writes in and says, next time Grandpa Krabby Pants calls, ask him why he lies about having served in the military. I don't know. Obey the speed limit, exit 40. So, yeah, what's with that disgruntled dude? I have no idea. So, yeah, I'm complaining. I'm not complaining that the roads are getting fixed. I'm complaining about the exit, specifically, of exit 104 on Hillsboro northbound. That's the exit I'm complaining about. The other one is fine. The entrance exit, that doesn't make any sense. The entrance onto the interstate, that's not as big of a deal. But coming northbound on I-29 to exit 104, that's a short runway, if you call it that. That's a short off-ramp right there, and then it goes on to gravel, and then you go up to the exit. And if you're towing 80,000 pounds, if you're in a beat truck or you're towing something, it's a hard turn if you're not ready for it. And that day, I was towing about, probably with the weight of the trailer, probably 9,000 pounds or so. And yeah, obviously I should have been slower. No duh. I take that exit all the time. I should have been slower. No kidding. But there's not a lot of runway there. 775-5559. Caller, you're on the air.
3: Oh, good afternoon.
0: Good afternoon to you.
3: I'm just calling to comment about this character that doesn't like the host of KNOX radio.
0: Yeah.
3: You're all monkeys. Well, I guess that really shows his lack of intelligence. If he doesn't like the show or the station, why is he listening? Have a good evening.
0: Hey, I appreciate that. 775-5559. Caller, you're on the air.
4: KNOX is my accident waiting to happen. That's why we listen. You never know what's going to happen.
0: Well, that's true. I mean, today's show is kind of the proof of that pudding, isn't it?
4: It is. And it looks like we're going to get a little rain up to the north and in east of you guys.
0: Yeah, I saw that. I think we got all of our sawmill work done for the day, so I don't have to go back and make a third shift. So that'll be nice.
4: Well, it doesn't make dust in the rain.
0: Yeah. Hey, thanks
4: anyway,
0: for the...
4: Anyway, I got my wheat harvested, but we got big ruts in the field. Now I got some tillage to do, and I got to try and fill in the ruts from my combine. We were wet up in my area up here, but south, you guys are dry.
0: Yeah, we've been drier. Our fields actually dried up pretty good yesterday. I was in the fields.
4: It sounds like they're going to start the beet harvest here pretty soon, and it sounds like they had like 6-8 inches of rain up in that Hellock, Kitson County area. So it's going to be a mud run, so be careful on the roads, everybody.
0: Hey, thanks for the call. 775-5559. Caller, you're on the air.
5: Hello?
0: Yep, that's you, caller. Go ahead.
5: I would really invite some over-the-road truckers to call in. They've been everywhere. We've been everywhere. And, yep, a lot of experience.
0: They certainly have a lot of experience, and they need more room to slow down. Thanks for the call. 775-5559. Caller, you're on the air.
6: Say, Aaron, so is that the first time you saw that turn off when it was being worked on?
0: I don't think it was the first time. I think for me it was the first time that I had ever been that it was pulling a trailer and I was pulling weight on me, and I underestimated my braking distance. I knew that that it was short, but it was also at night. And then when I looked for it, it was one of those things that, because it's on gravel, you don't see the lines.
6: Right.
0: And I came into this situation where I was coming off of it, and all I saw was the road block sign, and I didn't see the lines going off to the right. And so.
6: Right. So they change it up every day. Kind of was the speed limit. So you didn't know it was 45, right? You know, like a day or two before that, it just was something new to you.
0: It felt like it was something new to me because my wife was watching at the same time, and she's like, "Aaron, I didn't see it either." And it just
6: because sometimes they change it up. You know, it'll be a couple days, and it's 60 one day, and then the next day it's 45. So you never know. All right. Have a good one.
0: Hey, thanks for the call. You know, and I mean, honestly, I'm a really good driver. The last time I was in an accident was, in my 20s. Would have been like in 2006, maybe. I was in an accident. That was the last time. I've been here 17 years, and I've never even slipped off the road in the ice. I'm a fairly decent driver. Go ahead, caller. You're on the air.
2: Yeah, this is Grandpa Krabby Pants. Whoever the person was that said I lied about being in the military, first off, I never said I was in the military. I said I enlisted, but they wouldn't take me. I was classified as a 4F because of medical. So let's get the story straight, because there is a thing called slander.
0: All righty. Well, I didn't say it. I'm not going to presume someone's service or non-service. Caller, go ahead. You're on the air.
7: Hey, Aaron.
0: Yes.
7: Do you got to wear your lifts in your shoes to reach some of the equipment at KNOX up there?
0: You know, sometimes. Huh? You know, sometimes. Oh. I usually wear my heels. My 6-inch platforms, I usually wear those.
7: Nice. Anyway, I had to jump on the bandwagon there, buddy. I mean,
0: oh, I appreciate it. That's great.
7: There was a lot of hate going on today. So.
0: It's been one of those days, hasn't it?
7: I didn't want to be left out. So.
0: You know, okay, you're welcome to call in and insult me anytime you want. Hey, thanks for the call. All right, caller, you're on the air. We've got about 30 seconds. I'm at the top of the hour.
8: Thank you, and actually, I got a question for you on the construction sites. How much weight are you hauling, and do you have a good trailer with electric brakes? We
0: rented one of those tilt bed equipment trailers. At that time, trailer weight plus equipment load, I was probably around 9,000 pounds.
8: Okay, so you should go gingerly through any kind of construction zone when you're pulling.
0: All right, 3, 2, 1. All right, that's going to be it. Hey, y'all have a great day. It has been an interesting day. I don't think I've ever gotten quite so many insults or drive-bys in one day, but I will see y'all next week. Have a great day.
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19: ABC News, I'm Michelle Franzen. NTSB investigators on scene of the deadly news helicopter crash in Los Angeles last night. Both on board were killed. A third person died on the ground. The chopper was covering a bus and SUV crash that killed two people. ABC's Alex Stone is on scene and says the NTSB recovered video and audio from the helicopter.
20: They're going to go back and do audio analysis of the actual sound of the engine and those alarms that were going off for the pilot to analyze what the engine was doing in that exact minute. But whatever was going on, this was very quick. They were not all that high. And when whatever happened to the engine, it sounded like spooling down with the alarms going off for losing RPMs on it. That there wasn't much time to react.
19: President Trump stumping in North Carolina tonight with a rally. Republicans stepping up campaigning ahead of the midterm elections. And the Federal Reserve Board raised interest rates a quarter of a percent today, with inflation too high, they say, amid the ongoing war with Iran. This is ABC News. Following his high-profile trial, attorneys for Sean Diddy Combs say the rap mogul has stopped paying his legal bills as he serves a prison sentence for prostitution offenses.
21: Sean Combs' civil attorney says the imprisoned hip-hop mogul hasn't paid his legal bill in more than 6 months and is asking a judge to let him off a lawsuit that Combs filed in 2024. The lawyer cited a, quote, total breakdown in cooperation and communication with Combs. In a statement, Sean Combs accused his attorneys of overcharging him and running up his legal bills while he serves out a 50-month sentence in a New Jersey federal prison. Combs is currently scheduled to be released in February 2028. Peter Harlambous, ABC News, New York.
19: A promising milestone in the fight to treat pancreatic cancers, researchers with City of Hope say a blood test was found to be effective at detecting earlier stages of pancreatic cancer. It's the first test of its kind to combine three markers to detect the cancer. Michelle Franzen, ABC News.
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27: Here's your News Talk 1310 KNOX forecast. Cloudy skies expected tonight with showers likely. Lows level off around 49. Northeasterly winds 5 to 10 miles an hour. Sunshine mixed with clouds at times tomorrow. Daytime highs approaching 69. Mainly cloudy skies expected tomorrow night. Lows dip down to about 50. Upper 60s Friday and Saturday with a slight chance for showers Friday. I'm meteorologist Megan Mulford on News Talk 1310 KNOX. Currently 65.

0: right, welcome back to the Ramsey Show here in the Fair Ones Credit Union studio. I'm here, Jake Borshaw, next to George Camel. If you were listening, I was with Rachel, but now I'm with George.
1: Some call it an upgrade, some call it a downgrade. I'll let you choose.
0: I'll call it a comeback. Let's go to Violet, who's in Arlington, Virginia. Hello, Violet. How are you today?
2: Hello. Hi. I'm on baby step 2. First of all, thank you for taking my call.
0: Yes, ma'am.
2: I'm on baby step 2. I started in December 2025, and I've got $37,000 paid. I'm now almost done with all my consumer debt except for my student loans.
0: Wow.
2: Yeah.
0: That's awesome, Violet.
2: I'm really excited. But my student loans are really big. There's a lot, but I'm ready to face the music, and I have a plan, and it's going to take me a number of years, but I can do it, and I had some questions around it. My balance right now is $225,000.
0: Okay.
2: The balance had ballooned because I had it in forbearance for 20 years, so it's really my fault that this happened, but I'm ready to face the music. I've been listening to the show. I heard your story, Jade. I know this is possible. I can do this. So I am going to start repayment next month.
0: Way to go, Violet.
2: Thanks.
0: I'm really proud of you. Just that alone, I really am proud of you, because a lot of people would stuff their head in the sand and kind of ostrich this situation. But you're like, you want to know what? It's time to go. It's go time. So I'm really proud of you. So $225,000 in student loans. Tell us about, where did the loans come from? Like, are you in your degree? Are you earning a good income? Tell us about it.
2: I'm 43 now. I'm a single mom, so I am working for myself. I am earning in my degree. I'm a consultant in the work in the field that I've completed. So I have been burying my head in the sand, but I am able now to pay $3,750 a month on this.
0: Uh-huh.
2: And I think I can get it done in 5 years. But my questions are that the first one is that I have been hearing a lot from others online that their repayments or their payments have been lost by their loan servicer.
0: Oh, gosh.
2: And so I wanted to ask if, like, you experienced any of that, or what kind of, like, best practices did you engage in when you were making payments, just to track all your payments and make sure that they were all counted?
0: I've not experienced that. The areas where I've found people experience that were on public service loan forgiveness, where certain payments didn't count, or the payments were lost in that way. Like, hey, I thought I made this amount of, I thought I made 100 payments, but it's showing that I only made 70, so 30 payments were lost. Like, I've heard it in that framework, but I've not heard it in just my normal month-to-month bills. I'm making payments, and they're just not being applied. I have not heard that. However, I do think that with what you're doing, you're not just paying minimums, you're actively paying well above the interest, and you're hitting that principal. You should be able to calculate and see that math actually happening in real time. And so I think that gives you the advantage to just be, you know, hitting it with an onslaught of payments and just, continue to track it.
2: Well, that leads to my second question. So the $225,000 is comprised of 9 separate student loans, and I'm going to debt snowball all of that.
0: Great.
2: The first 4 are between $10,000 and $14,000 each.
0: Mm-hmm.
2: So I know this sounds maybe against the principles of, like, the baby steps and the debt snowball, but I wondered if it would make sense for me to save up, like, over 2 to 3 months, to, like, make a lump sum payment and just pay that entire $10,000 or $14,000 just for those first 4 loans. I guess I'm worried that my payments are going to get lost. I just don't want to pay this thing twice.
3: Well,
0: they're not going to get lost.
3: You have bank statements showing that money leaving your account.
0: Yeah.
3: So that on top of just save the PDF from your loan servicer each month, showing that your payment history, and you can always request a payment history as well from the servicer via email. So I'm not going to call it paranoia, but I don't think it's the real issue here.
0: No.
3: I don't want you to kick the can down the road any further based on, well, what if the payment doesn't count? Let's just start throwing as much as we can every month instead of saving up lump sum and then hoping that we actually throw it at the debt.
0: Yeah, and I mean, you can, again, to combat this, when you make your initial payment, make your initial payment first that satisfies the interest and whatever little bit goes towards the principal, and then make a separate principal-only payment within that same statement period. And that way you can physically see the loan lower by that amount. And like George said, with your statements, you're totally covered. I think that okay. you are, I don't know, but I think that you're looking at this mountain and you're like, how can I tackle this? And it's like, part of your brain is creating an excuse and the other part of your brain is like, I'll feel better if I just pay off a couple of lump sums at once. I think you're just trying to find a way to like deal with this in your mind is what it sounds like. And honestly, just minimum payments on everything, attack the small, what is the smallest loan right now? You said between 10 and 14, but what's the smallest loan?
2: The smallest is around 10,000. It's 10,500.
0: Okay. So you're going to be done with that in 3 months and you're going to yeah. be cutting into the next smallest one. I mean, that's really, really cool. And what you can start to do, Violet, is just these little mile markers that celebrate those small wins. And I think you probably already have it like this because I can tell by your personality, but have it tracked out ahead of time. Okay. So you know, okay, the first loan is going to be done. What are we, September, October? It's going to be done in November. In November, I already have on the books that I'm going out with my buddy and she's going to buy us both a cocktail and we're going to celebrate that and then have it tracked for the next one. And those are things that you can do to really fire yourself up and get excited about this, because that momentum is what's going to carry you through, because 5 years is a long time. And George, let's talk about this for a minute because it's worth saying, you know, most of the people who do the baby steps, they're through baby step two. It's like a year and a half to 2 year deal for most people.
3: That's the average.
0: But and when you're doing that in 2 years, a year and a half, yes, you're balls to the wall. You're cutting everything out of your budget. You're living scorched earth. It's totally possible to do that. When you start creeping up on 5 and 6 years, you have to be strategic, because you can't live in that state of mind for 5 years. It's very, very difficult. So maybe you do this, Violet, and you're like, I'm going to do a 1.5, 2 year sprint, and I'm going to like sprint, just run it all off, leave it all on the court. And then after 2 years, I'm going to, you know, do something for myself. Maybe it's something that you need to upgrade. Maybe it's something that you need to do to just kind of feel your income a little bit. And then you do another year sprint. And then you kind of take a little bit of a breather. But 5 years of scorched earth, it will take a toll on you. So you need to be thoughtful and set those milestones ahead of time.
3: And you tend to speed up on the tail end.
0: Oh, yeah.
3: So know that, just because right now on paper, this is what it looks like, you're probably going to make more money. You're probably going to find ways to sacrifice deeper. And so all of that can speed it up. So I would go, okay, what does a four-year plan look like? Well, that's $4,680 a month going toward these loans. What does a, let's say I wanted to do it in 36 months, 3 years, $6,250. So now you're going, well, I bring home 10. Can I live off of $3,750 if I really got intense? I think you might find the answer is yes.
0: Yeah.
3: And the shorter the sacrifice, you know, the more likely you are to finish this thing.
0: Also true. Yeah, that's so good. Anything that you can do to shorten this, if there's opportunities that come up, if you're like, you want to know what, maybe my rent could go down, or maybe take those opportunities, because to George's point, if you can shrink this thing by a year and a half to 2 years, that's everything.
3: Get your life back.

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7: George, you already know this, but the people need to know that Ramsey is taking over an entire cruise ship.
8: It sounds violent when you put it that way.
7: I know. It's like we're pirates.
8: It's a mutiny.
7: It's not. We're not pirates. We're just taking a cruise together. It's called the Live Like No One Else Cruise. It's going to be so much fun, guys.

0: shows, so much more. Remember, guys, this is the only place that you're going to be able to experience this level of Ramsay. So if you're a super fan,
1: this is the most Ramsay you can get. This,
0: it really is. And remember, it's a limited, how can I say, like it's an exclusive party.
1: Yeah, not all are invited. Yeah, this is the negative sell. This is not for you if you still have debt, you don't have your emergency fund. But if you are consumer debt free, you just have the mortgage left, you're in baby steps 4, 5, 6, 7, you are welcome. We want to celebrate the hard work that you've put in, the milestone. Let's mark the moment. A lot of people don't get to do that.
0: Yes.
1: You pay off the mortgage, and then you go, all right, guess I'm back to work tomorrow.
0: Oh, we don't like that. You need to celebrate with a cruise. And for those of you who are in baby step 2, let this be aspirational for you to go, you know, the next year or the year after that. But if you're interested, go to RamseySolutions.com/events to book your cabin. All you need is a $600 deposit to secure your slot. All right, let's go to Elena in Harrisburg, Pennsylvania. Hi, Elena. How can George and I help today?
2: Hi. My father-in-law established a trust for our son when he was young, and we know very little about it except that it's for his college education. My father-in-law is very private with his money, and he hasn't given us any details on it. My son is in 11th grade now, and he does not know about the trust, and we don't know when we should tell him about it, and also we don't know what all we should know about the trust at this point.
0: Well, George, I'm sure you guys covered so much of this in Investing Essentials. I feel like you're the one to
1: setting up a trust is a pretty aggressive move to save for a kid's college. So why did he set it up in the first place? Did he talk to you and say, hey, I'm going to set this up for college, and this was back when he was a baby?
2: Pretty much, yes. Yeah, he was 2 years old. He just basically told us that's what he was going to do. And we know that he did set it up, and that's all we know.
1: So no clue how much is in it, what's even in there. Is it cash? Is it investments? Like, we have no idea.
2: Exactly.
1: And if you talk to him and just said, hey, Dad, he's a junior now. We're looking at colleges. We want to make a game plan to make sure that he goes debt-free. Can you let us know what's in the trust and how we access it? He would say, none of your business.
2: I don't know if he would say that. I think it would be a very awkward conversation just because he's so private. He doesn't like to share.
1: But he made the trust for your son.
0: And that's the part that I would push on, because this is your boy and you kind of have a right to know about something that has the potential, I don't know, but seems like it has the potential to have a major impact on him, because you don't know how much is in the trust. You don't know when he would have access to the money. If it's 18, you need to know those things. And I also don't like that your son would be blindsided, because if there's, I mean, I don't even know if you can guess, Elena, but are we talking hundreds of thousands? Are we talking millions? Like, how much wealth does your father-in-law have?
2: He's very well off. He definitely can afford to do a trust. If I had to guess, I would guess around 100,000, but I really have no number to go off of.
1: But yeah. The part that worries me is that you're scared to even ask him about this.
2: Yeah, I mean.
1: And why isn't your husband asking?
2: The conversation.
0: Yeah, that's another good question.
2: It would be. We would both go to him and ask him, and okay. We could.
1: Just say, hey, we're starting to look at colleges. We know you set up a trust for his education. Can you get us a copy of the trust document? Can you tell us who the trustee is? Can you tell us if there's distribution triggers, anything we need to know as we make plans?
0: Then you can also pick a school. You can pick a school that he can afford.
1: Yeah, everything is predicated on knowing what's in the trust. Because if there's $10 in it, well, we got to make a plan for ourselves. And if there's $1 million in it, that changes the type of schools we look at.
0: Absolutely.
2: Okay.
1: So I would just, he set this up for your son, so there's no, this is private. He involves your son.
0: Yes.
1: So this is your business.
2: Okay.
1: And the time is of the essence here, because your son is about to be looking at the colleges.
2: Right. And that's the other thing. I don't know when to tell our son. I don't want it to dictate whether or not he goes to college.
1: I would wait until you know more info about the trust,
0: because
1: you don't want false promises of, hey, granddad has a trust for you. Everything's going to be great.
0: Yeah, that's the order. Yeah, let's talk about that order of events. I think George is right. The first thing is you guys need to get the information. And the truth is, regardless of that information, we kind of need to treat that as like, if it's here, great. If

0: it's not great because we don't know anything about it. But mm-hmm. it shouldn't stop the conversations that you guys are having with your son regarding further education, whatever that may be. You do need to have, I mean, you said he's in 11th grade. So hopefully the conversation has already opened up about, hey, if you are choosing to go to a university, here's what the options are. You know, here's what your mom and what mom and dad have. Here's what we expect from you. We expect that you have a part-time job and that you'll contribute, you know, a certain percentage of what you make. We're expecting you to start applying for scholarship. Like, whatever those expectations that you guys have for him, we're going to do community college for the first 2 years. You guys need to start saying that to him now. We can't wait until it's time to start applying for schools and then him be like, well, I don't.
1: He gets into the dream school and yeah. realizes we don't have the money.
2: Mm-hmm.
1: So I would, I mean, if he's a beneficiary of the trust, he should have a legal right to the basic information of the trust. And so if okay. your dad is unwilling to talk about it, say, hey, is there a trustee or an estate planning attorney we can talk to about this if you are uncomfortable for some reason? Because we need to get to the bottom of this before we can make our plans for college.
2: Okay.
1: Have you guys saved up on your own, or were you all banking on this being his education funding?
2: We have not saved up. Like I said, my father-in-law is definitely capable of creating this trust for him to cover his college. So, and that is a little scary for us because we don't know. And that's why we want to start the conversation now, which is hopefully not too late. But if we do need to give money to it, then yeah. we know.
0: Yeah.
1: That's what you want. You just want the basic facts. We can move forward. That's all you're asking of him.
0: Mm-hmm. Mm-hmm. Now, is your son, I mean, he's in 11th grade. You might know this by now, maybe not. Is he the college type? Are you seeing him as the type who will go to university? Or is he more of an entrepreneurial, more of a trade school? What do you think?
2: At this point, he doesn't know. And he kind of goes back and forth between talking about going to college and not. And I think he's leaning more towards not going to college.
0: And those are some of the other things that I'd want you to be able to talk about with the father-in-law, which is if little Jimmy decides that he doesn't want to go to college, what are his options? Because we don't want him to feel pressured to go a route that he wasn't going to go or to feel like this is the only. Does that make sense? Those are all questions that you
2: Absolutely.
0: Guys are. And they're just questions. They're not you trying to tell him what to do with his money, the father-in-law. It's just, hey, we just want to know what's going on.
1: This is crazy. This is some chaos he's created.
0: It is. I mean, we talk about all the time. I know Dave says all the time, when you're estate planning, you have to bring the others into the conversation. Yep. You don't want anything to be sprung on them. It's unfair. And then it's kind of like everybody's left to figure it out and you're, you know, having a nice sleep.
1: Yeah, we're not asking for, like, private information about your life. That's fine if you want to remain a mystery man. But you don't set something up for a kid with him as the beneficiary and then keep it in the dark until the very last second. That's not fun.

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16: Here's your News Talk 1310 KNOX forecast. Cloudy skies expected tonight with showers likely. Lows level off around 49. Northeasterly winds 5 to 10 miles an hour. Sunshine mixed with clouds at times tomorrow. Daytime highs approaching 69. Mainly cloudy skies expected tomorrow night. Lows dip down to about 50. Upper 60s Friday and Saturday with a slight chance for showers Friday. I'm meteorologist Megan Mulford on News Talk 1310 KNOX. Currently 65.
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17: Cha-ching.
0: I have roughly 100 grand in student debt, about 5 grand in credit card debt, and my girlfriend has roughly 11,000 in student loans and credit card debt. She wants to get engaged soon, but as financially unstable as we are, it doesn't make sense to me to take that step yet. Should we wait until we're debt-free to get married or get married and pay our debt off together? Goodness gracious, this is hilarious.
17: It's a quandary.
0: Making 350 grand and you're unstable?
17: I know.
0: Average Americans would like to have a word with you,
17: I know,
0: sir.
17: That's right.
0: At 25 years old.
17: He's killing it. That's why I said cha-ching earlier.
0: Can I be honest? I don't think he wants to marry this girl.
17: He might not. He's maybe looking
0: he's
17: at her going...
0: making excuses. Because the truth is, he could knock out all of his debt in a year.
17: Yep.
0: Making 350 and he's got, what, 105,000 in debt?
17: Yeah.
0: That's gone in a year.
17: Yeah, and his girlfriend's debt is gone if they get married. You know, if they go ahead, let's say they do want to get married, they get engaged, they get married, her debt is gone in 2 seconds as
0: well.
17: He's
0: going to burp $11,000 and pay off this debt once they're married. So, yes, if you want to get married to her, get married. Get engaged, get a ring. You'll do that next paycheck.
17: Yeah.
0: And get engaged and get married. And by that time, honestly, you'll be debt-free. And the day you come back from the honeymoon, you can knock out her debt.
17: So let's discuss that for a minute, because I think, especially he's young, and I think if there's people listening who are, you know, in their early 20s and they're like, I love Ramsey Solutions, and they haven't found that special person yet. Some people sometimes think that we're very, if this person has debt, don't marry them, or if you both have debt, you need to wait to get married. And it's actually, that couldn't be further from the truth. I think the bigger thing to think about when you're dating someone and you have a very clear financial perspective is to get to know what their financial perspective is.
0: Yeah, I mean, it's very telling, honestly, if the other person has debt and it's starting to change your mind. Now, I get if it's hundreds of thousands and
17: sure,
0: you're like, I know what I'm signing up for. But it's beautiful when you meet a couple in the debt-free stage and they said, yeah, we got married and, you know, she came in with all this debt and we just attacked it together.
17: Yes.
0: I'm like, great. That couple is going to make it through anything.
17: Yes.
0: If you are willing to take on your spouse's burdens financially, mm-hmm, what aren't you willing to do for them?
17: Yeah.
0: That's such a big thing to do. So.
17: Absolutely. But if you don't have the conversation and you're just thinking, oh, we'll get married, I'll pay off her debt, and you never found out that he or she was a princess to begin with, and now you're fighting the fact that they just keep spending and spending and spending, it's like, well, you never got to know their financial philosophy.
0: Yeah, you got to make sure you're on the same page beforehand. Too many people go, we've been married for 3 years, and I guess we're talking about money now for the first time.
17: Yeah.
0: Like, this is a huge problem. Talk about it beforehand, because those values are hard to align after you're married.
17: Yeah, we say it all the time. Religion is a big one. You want to know, like, what do you think? Like, what guides your life? That's a big one. Kids, how do you see
0: parenting?
17: Do
0: you want them, and how many do you want?
17: Yep, how many do you want? Do you want them? How do you view parenting roles and things like that? Money is a big one. Am I leaving anything out?
0: Family, in-laws.
17: Family, in-laws.
0: All of that.
17: gosh, maybe today is world, maybe politics.
0: That's, I mean, that's
17: too.
0: Where, if you think about most of the calls where there's dysfunction, mm-hmm. they're around some of those things.
17: Yeah, absolutely. I love it. All right, let's go to Rose, who's in Washington, D.C. All right, Rose, you're on the line. How can we help?
18: Hi, guys. Okay, so I recently purchased a very expensive home. I rushed into it. It was an emotional process. I didn't have the best agent, and I got a little bit of awful advice, but also I should have been a little bit more patient. And so, but anyway, I'm in this expensive house that I can afford. And I am wondering if I kind of cut my losses and sell this house in 2 years, stay in there for a little while.
17: Why 2 years?
18: Because I just moved in a few months ago. It hasn't even been a year. It hasn't even been 6 months.
17: Okay.
18: And I'm now discovering that there are these very expensive repairs that need to be done.
17: In the house that you just bought?
18: In the house that I just purchased.
17: Tell us the numbers. Again, tell us what you paid for the house. Tell us what your mortgage is every month.
18: Oof, house is $750.
17: Okay.
18: My mortgage is $5,200.
19: And what's the mortgage balance?
18: $750.
17: You didn't put any money down?
18: I did. I lied. I'm sorry. $712.
17: Oh, you put the bare minimum down.
19: So the mortgage is $712.
18: The more what I owe, I put about $66,000 down.
17: Where's that
18: because
17: money?
18: I have. Okay, so part of it was just money that I saved, and then I took about $33,000. I borrowed $33,000 out of my retirement, which I'm paying back right now.
17: Okay, but if you're telling me you put $60,000 down on a $750,000 house, I'm expecting the mortgage to be less than $700,000.
18: No, well, my mortgage is $52,000.
17: I'm talking about the full loan.
19: Not the monthly payment, the balance compared to what you paid for the house.
18: Oh.
19: So sales price versus mortgage balance. That's what we're talking about.
18: Mm-hmm. Right. I thought it was about a little under seven.
19: Got it. Okay. As your mortgage balance. Okay. What do you make every month? Yep. What is your after-tax monthly income?
18: So I'm averaging about $16,000 a month. I am commission-based. I'm in sales.
19: Okay.
17: Okay. That's good.
18: So I don't make anything under $200,000, $225,000 a year.
17: So ideally, you'd be making $20,000 a year for this to feel.
19: $20,000 a month.
17: I'm sorry, $20,000 a month. Thank you. And again, here's what I want to check: is this after tax only, or are you doing after taxes, after investing, after
19: healthcare premiums?
17: Yes. When you get to that $16,000 number that you gave us.
18: After taxes, after insurance, after the little bit of retirement that I'm putting away right now.
17: So if we add back in. If we add back in your insurance premium, if we add back in what you're putting aside for investing every month, not quarterly, but by month, what will that turn that $16,000 into?
18: Probably about
17: 18.
19: Great. All
17: okay.
19: Right.
17: So now this is not.
19: Nothing's on fire. Yes, there were mistakes made. You're frustrated with yourself. You rushed into it. The agent was looking for a commission. You didn't do your due diligence on inspection repairs. Let's put that in the past and just look toward the future and go, what's the next step? So do you have savings right now?
18: I do.
19: How much?
18: I do. I have a pretty good, like I have 6 months. Well, because I'm in sales, I was like, that was my priority.
19: Good.
18: So
19: good
18: I
19: job.
18: Have 6 months worth of my mortgage saved up.
17: Wow. Oh, just of the mortgage. Okay, well,
19: so
17: that's
19: you got
17: good.
19: Like 30 grand sitting in savings?
18: Yes.
19: Okay, what are the repairs going to cost? Have you got estimates on that?
18: Oh, my goodness.
19: Different bids?
18: So, yes. So, I got anywhere between $7,500 to $8,000.
19: Great. So, you could write a check today and get the repairs done.
18: Okay.
19: I feel like you are real hard on yourself. You have the money to pay for repairs. Yes, the mortgage is a lot. I'd like it to be slightly less, your income slightly more, but you don't have to rush into selling this thing off.
17: And I don't know that you need to sell it off if you like the house. I don't know, and tell me if I'm wrong, Rose. My guess is this is the most expensive house you've purchased. This is the first time you've had a mortgage that's this high, and you're like freaking out because you're like, this doesn't feel right to have a mortgage that's $5,000, but you're taking home almost $20,000 a month. Like that's your pay. And so ratio wise, it's a fair amount. If we're close to the 18, 19 that we think we are, ratio wise, it's a totally fair amount. I think you're just feeling like, oh my gosh, what if something changes in my situation? What if my
19: especially
17: job
19: being
17: changes? What
19: if,
17: yes, I think that's what you're feeling. And if you are feeling that and you reevaluate in 2 years, like you said, and you're like, you want to know what? I would feel more peace if I just downsize. I think that that's a totally fair place to be.
19: Or just aggressively pay it off over the next 7 years.
17: Yeah.
19: That'll give you some peace too.

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1: Phone lines we go. We've got Carson, who's in Dallas, Texas, on the line next. Hey, Dallas, George and I are here. How can we help?
7: So I am a freshman in college, and my brother is a software engineer in Fayetteville. Well, I'm actually from Arkansas, but Dallas is the closest major city. But my brother is a software engineer in Fayetteville, Arkansas, and We want to start a Christmas site installation business, and I was wanting y'all's opinion on it.
0: Okay, why Christmas lights?
7: So this past summer, I pressure washed, and I made a lot of. I played football in college, and I needed some money to save up to come down here, and I pressure washed this summer, and I made a lot more money than I was expecting to make, and I really enjoyed it.
0: What'd you do with the money?
7: Saved it.
0: Nice. How much you got in savings?
7: Not much now. I think I have like $1,300 left.
0: Okay, so what happened to the rest of it?
7: I mean, saw like books for school, then traveling. I live, it's like 4 hours from home. So when I actually do go home, gas and then food, all the living expenses.
0: Okay. So do you have any debt right now?
7: No, I don't.
0: Fantastic. And so you want to start this business with your brother, who's a software engineer. How does that play into the Christmas mm-hmm. lights? Mm-hmm. Was he, you gave him this idea and he was like, yeah, I'm in. We'll install these together.
7: So we've wanted to start something for quite a while, and we've researched a lot of different things and talked about a lot of different things. And Christmas lights was something that came up because we were talking about pressure washing, because I would go up there and visit with him in the summer, and I would we'd talk about how much money I'm making and like what I'm doing.
8: Yeah, why and, not pressure washing? What made you land on Christmas
7: because,
8: lights?
7: Yeah, because it's not all like the business for pressure washing is down a lot in the winter time, and so that's when Christmas lights are up the most from like October.
8: So would it be both? Would you do one? Is it seasonal? We do pressure washing on the other part of the year, and then the Christmas lights on the other part.
7: Yes, yes.
8: Got
7: yes.
8: it. Okay. Now.
7: So we would do both.
8: What does it mm-hmm. cost? Because I mean, I kind of have in mind what I'm thinking. I have a couple of thoughts here. Why do mm-hmm. it together? Why not one of you just say, "Hey, I'm." Why wouldn't you just say, "Hey, yeah, I think I want to start opening up this business, and it'd be cool if my brother wants to work with me or work for me on it for a while." Versus it's got to be a partnership. So, we've got to do this deal together. Like, what's the benefit to you of linking up with him on this?
7: So I would have somewhere to live. I would stay with him. And also, he would also keep his job for as long as he can. And depending on how much we scale the business, is whether he's gonna just completely drop his job and come.
0: You do know Christmas lights is like a 1 to 2 month gig.
8: Mm-hmm.
0: So I wouldn't be dropping a full-time job for a 1 month to 2 month situation.
8: What if you just started out? What if you just moved up there and you started out with the pressure washing and you just said, "Hey, can I stay with you while I start seeing how many pressure washing clients I can get?" And you just make it your full-time job that I'm going to get as many pressure washing clients, and I'm going to just build slowly using the cash that I have. I'm going to start with the pressure washer I have, and once I get enough clients and I can save up a little bit more money, you know, and just go very, very slowly. And then as the pressure washing part starts to take off, now you have cash flow. Now you can start saving up for whatever infrastructure you need to do the Christmas lights. And I would largely be doing this on my own. I wouldn't hitch my wagon to someone else's cart? Is that right?
0: Cart to the wagon?
8: I wouldn't hitch myself up with someone else if I don't need to. And I don't think you do. I think partnerships make this get really muddy really quickly.
0: Because what happens when he wants out? Because he's tired of it or would rather focus on software engineering or gets a promotion or moves.
8: Yeah, because it's two people you
0: now
8: have
0: you
8: to be paying.
0: Buy him out?
8: Yeah.
0: So that's the part where you really need to look at forming a partnership agreement if you're going to do this. So you're both on the same page with all the what ifs.
7: Yes.
0: And then what must be true to start this business? How much is it?
7: We're looking into it to start it. It would only be around like $4,000 to $5,000.
0: Okay. Where's that money going to come from?
7: He has money saved up. He has that money, but after that.
0: So now how does this work? He put in all the money and you didn't.
8: Carson, I got to be
0: honest
8: with you. So
0: it's already lopsided, right?
8: I got to be honest with you. I feel, and I'm not trying to point a finger, but I feel like you're kind of leaning on him for your deal. You're like, I got to move up there where he lives. I got to move into the house with him so I have a place to live. He's got the money to do this. So it kind of feels like, hold on a second, it just kind of feels like you're too leaned on him for something you're trying to do with your own life. And he's got a job. He's software engineer.
0: Yeah, sounds like he's doing fine.
8: He's going to have to leave his thing to do. Does that make sense? I just don't feel like this is set up. The foundation of this doesn't feel set up in a fair sense. And I feel like you're too leaned on what he can do for you versus you going out and doing something for yourself. Is that fair enough?
7: Yeah, I understand where you're getting to, but where I am right now, I am in a town of 2,000 people, and the closest place is Pine Bluff, which is an hour and a half away.
8: Okay.
7: And there's 30 people there.
0: So why are you out there? Arkansas. What are you studying?
7: I'm studying finance, and I play football down here. And the reason I came is because I get a large amount of school paid for.
8: Okay. So I think then let's tackle one thing at a time. If you're there to go to school, go to school. Like, play your sport, do that thing. Pressure washing is not going anywhere.
0: If you want to do some side hustles like that, but I wouldn't go just starting a business willy-nilly. I would just make it a side hustle, try out a few people's Christmas lights if you want this winter, get a feel for it. Mm-hmm. And then if you love it and the margins are there and you're like, I could scale this thing, do it with your own cash before you bring brother into it as the sort of financier.
8: Yeah, I agree. If
0: it's just going to get we've seen it get messy too often. And make sure you do it properly if you're going to do it. You need to form an LLC. You need general liability insurance because you're up on ladders. You're messing with people's gutters, on houses. You need to make sure you're protected.
8: Yeah, absolutely. And I tend to say I'm sure there's plenty of partnerships out there that are doing just fine. But honestly, if you can just do this on your own, it's your first business. Do it on your terms. That way everything is operating according to your values. You're not because what if your brother's like gets this grand idea that requires debt and you're like, I don't want to use debt. And now you guys, do you see what I'm saying? Everything has to go through each other. So,
0: and it's, well, Carson's doing all the work. Brother's not getting on the roof. He just wants to be part of the business. And so now it's like, well, I'm putting in all the hours and you're just doing some accounting on the back end or whatever it is. It's going to feel unfair at some point. Yeah. Rarely does it feel like we're both putting in 50-50.
8: Yes.
0: Generally, each partner thinks they're pulling the other's weight.
8: That's a very good point.
0: And that's where it gets messy and resentment bubbles. But it sounded like a great idea up front.
8: Yes.
0: Like, this will be fun. It's a way for us to bond. I'd rather you bond over going golfing or something.
8: Absolutely. Cleanliness is what we're after. A nice, clean plan. Well, let me go back and read the scripture and quote of the day because I opened up hour four, George, without doing
0: it. People were wondering.
8: I know. I broke the chain here. I hope there's no bad luck or something in that.
0: It's fine. God is a gracious God.
8: He's a gracious God. As a matter of fact, Psalm 18:32 says, "It is God who arms me with strength and keeps my way secure," in spite of the fact that I did this incorrectly. And then Sarah Blakely said, "I think failure is nothing more than life's way of nudging you that you are off course." And so I have just been nudged that I did go off course.
0: You've been humbled.
8: I have been.
0: I love it.
8: Oh my goodness gracious. All right, George, I love these quick questions from social. They're just a quick way to say something, you know, just a little shout out. What's the recommended dollar amount percentage of take-home pay that you can budget for fun money after you complete baby step 3?
0: Oh, I'd make it reasonable. I'd be in agreement with my spouse. And
8: you know,
0: if it's $1,000 out of your $3,000 take-home pay, that's bad.
8: Yeah, it's not a percentage. It's a vibe.
0: Exactly.
8: All right, guys, remember, there's ultimately only one way to financial peace, and that's to walk daily with the Prince of Peace, Christ Jesus. Yeah.

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2: ABC News, I'm Dave Packer. The Fed voting to raise interest rates for the first time in 3 years, making the decision in the face of rising gas prices and stubborn inflation. Federal Reserve Chair Kevin Warsh.
3: For more than 5 years, inflation has been running above target.